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2: Good afternoon. It's 5 o'clock. I'm Becky Lynn.
3: A year ago, the damage was a projection. Today, that damage is a reality.
2: Two congressional Democrats are warning that more than 350,000 Arizonans may lose health coverage starting next year. KTAR's Ballin Overstolz is live in the news center to explain.
4: According to Congressman Greg Stanton, Arizona will see a massive drop in Medicaid enrollment, and plans on the affordable care marketplace have gotten more expensive after enhanced tax credits expired.
3: People are skipping basic checkups, skipping prescriptions, praying that they don't get sick. And premiums up 58% in a single year because MAGA Republicans let the enhanced tax credits expire.
4: He says last year's so-called Big Beautiful Bill will also mean more paperwork for Medicaid beginning in January, including confirming eligibility twice a year. He argues that will lead to eligible Arizonans losing coverage. Live in the news center, Ballin Overstolz, KTAR News.
2: Newly released records show a toddler was found breathing in a Gilbert morgue in February after being pronounced dead. An 18-month-old child was rushed to Mercy Gilbert Medical Center after being found inside his family's pool Super Bowl Sunday. According to our TV partner, ABC 15, a police report and body cam footage show the responding officers seeing and reporting multiple signs of life, but the child was still brought to Mercy's cold room where Dr. Arian Tusi pronounced him dead. You can read more on this story at KTAR.com. Glendale police say the suspect in a 4th of July shooting at Westgate Entertainment District that sent five minors to the hospital was only 15 years old. Authorities say the suspect was visiting with family when he saw a group of his peers.
5: A verbal confrontation developed and escalated between the two groups, at which point the suspect produced a handgun and discharged multiple rounds towards the group.
2: All five victims were sent to the hospital with non-life-threatening injuries. Among those was the suspect's 8-year-old sister, and the suspect has been arrested. Home buying activity in Phoenix increased by 3% in May compared to the same time last year, earning the rank of the 7th strongest gain in the country. Cromford Report senior housing analyst Tina Tambor joined Arizona's Morning News and encouraged prospective buyers and sellers not to get too wrapped up in short-term fluctuations, saying the housing market follows more long-term cycles.
6: We had a big boost in 2021, and then we corrected in 2022, and we've been flat right now from 23 to about 26 now. And we don't expect the next 5 years to be like the last 5 years.
2: She attributed the increase in home sales not to a decrease in prices, but instead a decrease in mortgage rates. A report from the White House released on July 4th says the Smithsonian's American History Museum is telling the nation's story in too negative a light.
7: The White House report accuses the National Museum of American History of using the nation's story as a political instrument to, quote, divide, dispirit, and discourage our citizens. The report points to a variety of exhibits on women, immigrants, and people of color, alleging they cast America as a problematic country, irredeemably conceived, and operating today as an instrument of racism and oppression. The Smithsonian, run by a congressionally appointed Board of Regents, says it remains committed to serving the public with nonpartisan and independent scholarship. Stephen Portnoy, ABC News, Washington.
2: If you dislike red light cameras, well, get ready because there's new tech targeting leadfoot drivers and speeders.
8: Virginia now allows cameras in crosswalks and stop signs, a bill by State Senator Angelia Williams-Graves.
9: They will turn on when they sense the car approaching and not slowing down. The goal is for people to obey the rules of the road.
8: Virginia is also first in the nation to put a device in the vehicle of chronic speeders. Go over the speed limit, the brake are applied. A mother who lost her son to a speeding crash says this would have saved him. Wayne Cabot, ABC News.
2: All right, let's check on traffic right now. Here's Enrique Garcia, Valley Chevy Dealers Traffic Center.
10: Thank you, Becky Lynn. Mesa, disabled vehicle blocking the on-ramp, Loop 202, Santian Freeway, northbound near Elliott Road. Phoenix with a disabled vehicle, I-10, Maricopa Freeway, eastbound near 40th Street. And Phoenix with a crash, I-10, Papago Freeway, westbound near 16th Street. Enrique Garcia, KTAR News.
2: 88 overnight tomorrow, Wednesday and Thursday, we're going to be 113 to 114 with an extreme heat warning in effect. Tempe checks in at 110 right now. 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
13: It's Arizona's reigning, defending, undisputed number one talk show, 2 till 6. Welcome to Outspoken with Bruce and Gatos, hour number 4.
14: Oh, many people are going to tell you hour number 4 is the best of the hours.
13: All right, who's rooting for Belgium?
14: Belgians?
13: Not me.
14: Fans of waffles?
13: Not me.
14: No.
13: Ooh, Belgian waffles. So good.
14: The game has kicked off. Belgium, USA. It is in Seattle.
13: By the way.
14: What?
13: I don't understand our jerseys tonight.
14: What part don't you understand?
13: There's no red, white, and blue on this than the jersey. I don't understand we're basically in black.
14: Yeah, I don't know. Well, I think it's dark blue. I think it's, and it has to do with, I think in this game, Belgium is technically the home team.
13: So if Belgium is the home team and we're the away team,
14: we're wearing our
13: and
14: away
13: blues. They're wearing white. Yeah. We're wearing dark blue.
14: So you always have to have a light color and a dark color. So soccer teams usually have three jerseys.
13: Yeah, but I watched the Mexico England game.
14: Yeah, it was Mexico green was, and white.
13: Right, that was their flag.
14: Yeah,
13: we got no white and we got no red in ours and barely a blue.
14: But that's because England was the home team.
13: All right, I don't understand. I'm just gonna say it. I don't understand World Cup, but I did watch that game last night. It was good, Woo! And I know that. This current game, the USA and Belgium, is the single most controversial soccer game to ever have been played in the history of the earth.
14: And all because Trump decided to insert himself into it. He couldn't stand the fact that the World Cup was going on. People were paying attention to it, not him.
13: Or did he do the right thing? I think he did the right thing.
14: So in the United States' game against Bosnia-Herzegovina, our leading scorer, one Flo Balogun.
13: Flo.
14: Who had already scored in that game.
13: Yeah.
14: Got a red card, which is an immediate dismissal from the game. And
13: you get kicked out.
14: Yes. And you miss the next game.
13: Correct.
14: And he got that for basically dangerous play where he stepped on the other guy's ankle.
13: Yeah.
14: Which
13: he didn't mean to do it.
14: Okay. Well, fair. I don't think it was intentional.
13: Doesn't matter.
14: There are times when guys like, oh, dude, I think he was trying to hurt him.
13: Oh, yeah.
14: Yeah, he but was not soccer, trying to hurt him. In soccer,
13: rule, it doesn't matter.
14: Doesn't matter.
13: Intent doesn't matter.
14: Well, and the argument is, and I agree with this, and I think it's this way in a lot of sports, how's the referee supposed to know what's going on in your brain, right?
13: Right.
14: So they only rule based on what they see. Now, listen, all calls, red cards, yellow cards, and fouls, are open to interpretation.
13: Of course.
14: It's still a referee making a decision.
13: Yes.
14: And I can understand why people didn't like the call, using the argument of, well, he's the attacker. Right. He's didn't mean to do it. Their legs came together and he ended up stepping on the
13: guy.
14: And
13: if you're an American, you're rooting for the USA team and your best player just got kicked out of a game. And we'll
14: that you have to win
13: the next game.
14: Yeah.
13: And so,
14: well, we were worried about winning that game first.
13: Right. So the president decided, I'm going to make a phone call. And so I don't I actually like that Trump did this. I usually don't like when he butts in, but, you know, he puts his, you know, like, remember when he did the NFL, he called everybody like words and all that stuff. Stay out of my football.
14: Yeah,
13: he did. But since I don't really care about soccer, I'm like, you know what? Trump just made this more interesting. And maybe this is something, Bruce, where you and I are different. You are a big soccer fan.
14: Yeah.
13: Me, I'm not a fan. I'm watching now because it's something that's going on in our world and the play's been, I've enjoyed it. I'll be honest. I've kind of enjoyed it.
14: Yeah.
13: But I need a side story. Like I need drama. I need something different. It's like when I watch the WNBA. Do you think I want to watch like just two teams? No. I've got to watch my girl Caitlin Clark play, and then I've got to see her get hit and butchered and thrown down for me to say, oh my gosh.
14: And this, come back.
13: I need drama. And I think Trump gave it drama. And I also think he did the right thing. He's looking out for an American player. And by the way, he basically said, listen, if you don't play him, we're going to bomb Bosnia.
14: He did not say that.
13: He did not say that.
14: Did not threaten to bomb.
13: Sorry, it wasn't Bosnia. It was Belgium. Same thing.
14: They're in the same neighborhood.
13: They're in the same neighborhood.
14: Aren't they?
13: No. So Trump said this today.
15: We're going to have a full team, and Belgium's going to have a full team. And you know what? If they beat us, then they can be really proud. The other way, if they beat us, we'll say it was rigged, just like the election was rigged in 2020.
14: Well,

0: Now we got to see if it stands. I didn't look like it was offside. Everybody got to go back and check all this stuff. But
1: that clip to me, like
0: of Trump, the foul,
1: Trump and the rigged and all that stuff. I think it's really fascinating because, you know, part of you're trying to get into his head, right? You're trying to say, was he just joking? Or yes. Was he serious here? Or, you know, we've never seen anybody like it. I mean, I mean, this is honest. I think most people believe this. Even when he loses, he thinks that he wins and he'll just call it a, you know, like Iran. Sorry, we didn't win that war. No, we didn't.
0: You lose an election. I won.
1: Yeah.
0: Yeah. I mean, that's standard for him. Yeah. So I think that's him, baked in the cake now.
1: So for him to bring up, we'll just say it was rigged.
0: Yeah.
1: Like I think he's serious there. I don't think he's joking.
0: Yeah.
1: And that's the craziness from this guy.
0: My bigger problem with this is not whether Flo Balogun was going to play in this game. I like Flo Balogun. Okay. He played for Arsenal, my team. I think he's a great player. I wish we would have kept him at Arsenal. But I think it sets really bad precedent. And it's FIFA is the second most corrupt organization in the world. They are horrible.
1: Mm.
0: And this just falls into all the other corruption stories they have of, you know, taking bribes to give certain countries, to let them be the host country, you know,
1: right.
0: when Qatar was the host country.
1: They paid them.
0: People went around, they bribed the other voters around the world. Mm. Every country gets a vote to vote for Qatar. You know, this is just FIFA. That's what they do.
1: I think, well, we'll see what happens in this game. Because really, if the United States wins, it becomes an even bigger controversy. I do think, though, that people around the world look at this, even though I like what Trump did, standing up for an American. I don't think he should have gotten a red card. You know, anyway, I think people around the world are. This is now becoming a story about alleged favoritism.
0: Absolutely.
1: And American
0: it's the
1: arrogance.
0: World against the United States.
1: American arrogance.
0: And being a bully.
1: Yes.
0: Yeah. And Trump bullied FIFA into letting a player who was supposed to be suspended play.
1: Yes.
0: Yeah. That's the narrative.
1: I think that is the narrative. So we have become the villain in the story.
0: And I think we were the good guys for so long.
1: I think we were too.
0: The last 3 weeks, I think all the stories you've heard from around the world have been, the United States isn't so bad. Right. I love it here and the people are great. And I like Waffle House at 1 a.m. and ranch dressing flows like wine. All excited.
1: Let me make sure I get this right.
0: Okay.
1: I think the team is now the villain. I don't think America. I know that sounds a little bit strange.
0: I don't know if people can separate those two.
1: I think you can separate them.
0: I don't know if the world is going to.
1: People are here and they're enjoying our ranch dressing. And they're literally taking it back to their country. This is the most delicious thing I've ever had.
0: It's amazing.
1: And so I think people have come here and they love us. Mm-hmm. But at the same time, they're like, yeah, I don't like the team now because they got favoritism.
0: I disagree. Okay. I disagree. Because I don't even think people blame Flo Balogun. I mean, he got the red card. He was like, stepped on the guy's ankle. He walked off. He knew what the rule was. Yeah. He wasn't there saying, I demand that I have to play. Like, none of this is from the team. I don't think people are looking at the American team differently. It's Trump who inserted himself into this.
1: And it's ugly American.
0: And it's an ugly American being a bully, being an ignorant person, talking about something he doesn't understand. By the way, the only recipient of the FIFA Peace Prize. And the rest of the world thinks, this is favoritism for the United States because Trump is going to threaten them with God knows what.
1: I thought at first when this happened, and he inserted himself, I'm thinking like, isn't it like, you know, you're in a sixth grade soccer team.
0: Okay.
1: Your grades weren't good enough to play on the team.
0: Okay.
1: And then daddy calls the principal and threatens to sue them if you don't put your kid back on the field.
0: Or he says he's not going to donate money for the new stadium they're trying to build.
1: Yeah, the new library. But then as I thought about it, I was like, okay, I like that Trump stuck up for an American player when I don't think he deserved to have a red card and be kicked out the next game. And we have seen, and I know it's not
0: the
1: best.
0: Yeah, but rules are rules.
1: I know, I get it, but I don't know if they should have called that, but you're better, you're more of a fan.
0: It is a judgment call. Yeah. I'm not going to deny it.
1: I know this isn't the best analogy, but, you know, we have seen presidents

0: you know, go to bat for sports figures. You know, Joe Biden went to bat for Brittany Griner.
1: Yeah, but she got caught with weed.
0: I understand it. But again, I can say this. That was her fault.
1: 100%.
0: And she shouldn't have done that. And 100%. She should have known where she... Well, then Joe Biden stuck his nose in it, and I was fine with that.
1: Yeah, but he wasn't trying to affect the outcome of a game.
0: Well, he was trying to affect the outcome of
1: her
0: life.
1: So is Trump going to try to affect the outcome of the Super Bowl if he doesn't like one of the teams in there?
0: Oh, don't get me wrong.
1: One of them said something mean about him.
0: No, he's only allowed to do this with soccer.
1: Oh, okay. He's not going to do it with other sports.
0: No, you can only do this with soccer.
1: He's not going to try to, you can't suspend that guy for game 7. He's a big Trump supporter.
0: Soccer is okay.
1: Okay, I got it. Yeah. Well, again, U.S. down 1-0 already. This is the first time, and just for you that aren't following along,
0: mm-hmm.
1: This is the first games in this tournament that the United States is playing a team better than them.
0: Okay.
1: Belgium is a better team. On the world rankings, Belgium, I think they're ranked 8th or 9th or something like that. They're a top 10 team. The United States is not a top 10 team. And up until now, we've only played teams that were lower than us.
0: Are we the only ones here in America rooting for the U.S. right now after
1: this what
0: story?
1: Happened? Yes.
0: The whole world is rooting against us?
1: I think the whole world became Belgium fans.
0: I think
1: fans.
0: That's kind of fun.
1: Yeah.
0: I'm being honest. I think that makes it really actually more watchable.
1: I don't know who the pressure is on more. Don't you think the pressure's on the United States?
0: I think
1: playing in the United States.
0: Absolutely.
1: Yeah.
0: Absolutely.
1: So they're going to have to come up with some magic again. Down 1-0, as we say, 15
0: minutes
1: in. Well,
0: again, if we lose, it was rigged. And then
1: totally
0: it makes me
1: rigged.
0: Feel better.
1: Yeah, totally rigged. Mm. Checking the headlines are on the way. We got Becky Lynn to do that for us. And up next, prices are down. Gas prices falling, right? So why are people still feeling gloomy about the economy? We'll talk about it next. Outspoken on.
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9: It's 5:18. I'm Becky Lynn. Here's what you need to know right now. The Peoria Police Department carried out a search warrant involving the Peoria Unified School District today related to the case of two teachers allegedly involved in sexual misconduct with a student. According to Peoria PD, the warrant requested specific materials related to the ongoing criminal investigation. The search warrant was first issued in May with a deadline of June 5th for the district to provide police with necessary documents related to Haley Beck and Angela Berlaca. District officials told police they were consulting with legal personnel first to make sure the documents handed over were in compliance with state and federal law. You can read more at KTAR.com/education. 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He's live in the Valley Chevy Dealers Traffic Center.
10: Thank you, Becky Lynn. Chandler with a crash on the right-hand shoulder. Loop 202, Santan Freeway westbound near Cooper Road. And Tempe with a disabled vehicle blocking the right-hand lane. Loop 101, Price Freeway southbound near Werner Road. 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
1: Appreciate it, Enrique. Thank you. Thank you guys for spending a little bit of time with us today on your way home. Are we doing spoiler alerts? You think people are, like, recording the game? People don't do that anymore, do they? You can watch it anywhere you are. People, you know.
0: No, no. Spoiler alerts, yeah.
1: Okay.
0: I don't think we need a spoiler alert. Okay. I think people want to know what the score of the game is.
1: Still 1-0, Belgium.
0: I don't like the nil. I don't understand the nil.
1: Yeah.
0: How about 1-0? It sounds way cooler.
1: Okay.
0: Do you guys use one love?
1: Like, no, no, there's no love in this. Stuff? Yeah. Contains no love.
0: Yeah. It's 1-0.
1: Okay.
0: Yeah.
1: I
0: don't, here's what I don't like.
1: More about what you don't like about soccer.
0: Like, okay. So I watched my first big soccer game yesterday.
1: Last night, the Mexico England game.
0: Because, you know, I'm the mayor of Rocky Point.
1: So you were cheering for Mexico?
0: Of course I was.
1: Okay. And I was cheering for England.
0: So they, how dare you? So, like, you know how in the NFL, they've got, it starts with 15 minutes and then there's a countdown? It's the opposite for soccer.
1: It counts up.
0: Yeah, I don't like that.
1: And it's very confusing. And by the way, the time
0: 90 minutes
1: is rough.
0: Right. They, like, at the 90-minute mark, the game's supposed to be over. No. They're like, oh, here's another 11 minutes.
1: Do you want me to explain to you?
0: No.
1: No.
0: Okay. No. Let me just live in ignorance and try and watch this.
1: Yeah.
0: A bunch of floppers these guys are.
1: When it gets to 90, it ain't over. I assure you.
0: I mean, they fall down and they're, LeBron James.
1: Yeah.
0: Oh, LeBron.
1: Yeah, like they were shot from the stands.
0: Oh, my goodness. It's ridiculous. It is ridiculous. There's a guy laying on the ground right now. He's fine.
1: He's fine.
0: Yeah. Get up.
1: It's not like you
0: have pads on and you're playing football.
1: They should start kicking guys out for faking
0: it. I think if you fake it, you should allow the other team should be allowed to drop an elbow on you, wrestling style.
1: Well, that would be interesting. So, good news, I guess you could say.
0: Good news. I'm here for good news.
1: The price of gas has been going down relatively steadily while still higher than it was 1 year ago.
0: Yeah.
1: It is still much lower than it has been, giving people some much needed relief. Now, that hasn't reflected in consumer prices and it hasn't reflected in things like airline tickets yet. They're going to take longer maybe to readjust their prices.
0: Things go awry in Iran. We're going to be back where we started with $5 a gallon gas. Let's just hope it doesn't come to that, but I don't think we're out of this thing quite yet.
1: So it's interesting.
0: But you're right. Prices are down right now.
1: They have this thing that, you know, the consumer price and consumer confidence, basically.
0: Yeah.
1: And the good news is in the month of June, consumer confidence rose. That's good. People have more confidence that they can go out and spend money. But having said that, it also found that those same consumers have a pretty dim view of hiring. Of the job market and of the overall economy, that while they say things are good in the short term, long term, they're pretty pessimistic on the U.S. economy.
0: They should be. I don't think things are great. I don't think we're dangling off a cliff like 08. But, you know, it goes to, do you believe in this president's policies right now? And I think before the election, a lot of people did, and that's why Trump won. You're not going to give
1: us... He was going to lower prices on day one.
0: You're not going to get us into a forever war.
1: We're going to have forever wars.
0: You are going to lower grocery prices. And, I mean, those were two things that, you know, even people that don't like Trump, they said, well, maybe he can do that.
1: Right. And there's people who also know there's no way he can do that.
0: No, but he did the complete opposite, which I still think is shocking.
1: Yeah.
0: I still think it's shocking. So should you feel pessimistic? Well, I mean... Yeah, you could look at Main Street. You can look at Wall Street. I mean, you look at Wall Street and things are good right now. I really don't know how, but things are good. We're at the Dow's at 53,000, highest it's ever been. Okay, good. But here's the thing.
1: That's the old thing. Like Wall Street and Main Street aren't the same thing, right?
0: But here's the thing. It's like, you know, on a moment's notice, he'll do something. He'll come up with an idea, tariffs. He'll come up with an idea. Let's go to war in Iran. And you got you have 2.5 years left of this. So you don't know what to expect with this man. That's the problem.
1: I mean, we haven't even gotten around to going to war with Cuba yet.
0: Let's hope we don't.
1: On the list.
0: I know they're on the list.
1: What about Greenland? Are we going to invade them?
0: I don't know. I think he's bored of that.
1: He already got bored of Greenland?
0: Yeah.
1: Okay.
0: But you know what my point is. He's unpredictable. And some people will say, well, that's good. But no, it's really not that good.
1: I think we've also learned, getting away from Trump, that the world is unpredictable and things a half a world away can impact us in ways that we didn't know. The Russia-Ukraine war initially started to impact like global oil supply initially.
0: Yeah. Yeah.
1: And it's having ripple effects in some industries. Then we found out a war with Iran was more than a war with Iran. It was all about the Strait of Hormuz. You know, like we learn about these things after the fact.
0: Well, no, he learned about this thing, about this stuff after the fact. I think most people and his generals went to him and said, you know what? Bad idea. This is what could happen. We'll be fine. Okay. How'd that work out?
1: Bibby told me it would be okay.
0: It didn't work out well. It didn't work out well for the actual war, which we didn't win. And it didn't work out for the American consumer. You didn't win either. Everything got more expensive. And who knows what's going to happen.
1: Yeah.
0: If Iran tomorrow says, yeah, we're shutting it down for a month. They prices, kind of own the strait now, unfortunately.
1: Yeah, it would go nutty again.
0: Yeah.
1: Checking the headlines on the way. We're going to let Becky Lynn get us up to speed. And then every Monday, we get a chance to talk to Meghan McCain live from Washington, D.C. We had some questions for her, specifically about a Senate candidate up in Maine and about Mitch McConnell.
0: Are they keeping him alive? For political reasons. This is the craziest thing I've ever heard of.
1: All right, listen. Mondays with Meghan.
0: Yeah.
1: The Remix. Yeah. Coming up next, Outspoken on KTAR.
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9: It's 5:31. Good afternoon. I'm Becky Lynn. Make sure your AC is up and running. The Valley's bracing for an extreme heat warning across multiple days this week. Mark O'Malley with the National Weather Service says tomorrow through Thursday could be one of the hottest stretches we've seen so far this year.
23: Looking at afternoon highs between about 110 and 115 degrees. And overnight lows not falling below 85 to 90 degrees.
9: He says it's pretty typical for this time of year, and it could lead to some monsoon activity later this week. It's been almost 2.5 weeks since the pocket fire north of Sedona started. It's now burned more than 26,000 acres, but things are starting to look up. Operations Section trainee Anthony Raposa with California Incident Management Team 6 explains how crews are fighting back.
24: As the fire comes off the top down into the canyons, crews are looking to go direct and pick up that fire's edge and cut handline around the fire and tying some of that stuff back into the rocks. Also supporting those crews with the aviation assets when they need it.
9: While the weather hasn't always cooperated, the U.S. Forest Service says Sunday's conditions did allow firefighters to reach areas that have been hard to get to. The fire now is nearly 50% contained. A fugitive wanted in Georgia as part of a child sexual exploitation investigation was arrested last week in Glendale.
25: The U.S. Marshals Service says Joshua Jacobs exchanged child sexual abuse material with a 12-year-old, then coerced that victim into sending him sexually explicit images. Investigators say they found evidence relating to the exploitation when they arrested Jacobs in Glendale. Jacobs is being held at Maricopa County Jail as he awaits extradition to Georgia. LaDonna Harvey, KTAR News.
9: We'll see how the road home looks tonight. Here is Enrique Garcia live in the Valley Chevy Dealers Traffic Center.
10: Thank you, Becky Lynn. Mesa with a crash in the left-hand shoulder. U.S. 60 Superstation Freeway eastbound approaching Dobson Road. Chandler crash right-hand shoulder. Loop 202 Santan Freeway westbound near Cooper Road and Tempe. Disabled vehicle blocking the right-hand lane. Loop 101 Price Freeway southbound near Werner Road. 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
9: Overnight, right around 88 for the low temp, and then tomorrow our extreme heat warning begins, 113 to 114, right through Thursday. Currently, it's 111 degrees in Phoenix at Sky Harbor. 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
0: It's going crazy. What the heck just happened?
1: The U.S. scored to tie the game.
0: This is awesome.
1: They kick off. Belgium immediately goes down and scores again.
0: This thing is rigged.
1: 2-1 Belgium. Good grief. This is a little like the game last night. Like, oh my God. You don't need that kind of stress in your life?
0: This is very stressful for me, and I'm not even a soccer fan. Why? Our goalie should be stopping a lot of those balls. Okay. It's funny. You're like, this conversation with Gatos is about soccer is absolutely ridiculous. I don't know. I know kind of the rules.
1: Yeah. Yeah.
0: I'm not a fan.
1: It's okay.
0: I am trying to watch it.
1: Yeah.
0: But I'm telling you, if we don't beat Belgium, Trump could do something bad here.
1: Yeah, Belgium is on notice.
0: Seriously.
1: Your waffles, your chocolate, and your lace could all go away.
0: From what I hear, they're 2 weeks away from a nuke. You never know.
1: 2 weeks away from getting a nuke. So Mondays at 3, we talked to Meghan McCain live in Washington, D.C., and we had a bunch of stuff. But she was hot under the collar getting ready to get going. So right now, we'll play you a little bit of the highlights, or we call it the remix.
0: Yeah, and it was about, like, who's running for office, and why does it seem like there's so many, like
1: the quality of people?
0: Oh my goodness gracious. Take a listen. We go from the Democratic Socialists, which doesn't sound very good to me, to it seems that both parties are betting on scandal-plagued candidates.
1: Ooh.
0: And so we've got Graham Plattner. He's a guy, he's got some Nazi tattoo. He's a Democrat.
1: The Nazi tattoo may not even be the worst thing about him.
0: There's a story out today. A woman has accused him of sexual assault.
1: But more of a credible,
0: For a while, Ruben Gallego was like, yep, this is my guy. And then I think we just saw him pull his endorsement.
1: Literally.
0: Both parties do this. This is a perfect example of both parties, you know, saying, doesn't matter what they do. You know, people voted for Trump and we know what he did.
4: A lot of the stuff with Trump certainly like unleashed Pandora's box, because if we're accepting of it, the other side's going to be like, well, why do we have to live by a different set of ethics and standards and morals than Republicans? We'll be the same. So I agree with you that I'm not absolving Republicans in this, you know, a cultural situation that we find ourselves in. But Graham Plattner there have been rumors about Graham Plattner running around the city and floating around. I have heard a different Graham. By the way, the accusations that just came out aren't even the ones that I had heard about. And I need to say in all candidness, Lindsay Fifield, the woman who gave the interview to the New York Times a few weeks ago about how she was assaulted by, Graham Plattner, is a friend of mine and someone I know socially. So I obviously believe her. I had actually heard about this before it became public. I knew she had a horrific ex-boyfriend who did this to her. I did not know he was a candidate for Senate, but just put that with whatever you want. You know, D.C. is very small, and she's worked in Republican politics a long time. This new accuser is accusing him of rape. Mm-hmm. Big accusation. You hear, Senator Gallego and Senator and people like Ro Khanna, who had been really ardent supporters of his, now pulling out. That recently, just a second ago before I got on with you guys, the Democrats of Maine are asking him to step down, and he just made a video saying, I'm going to have to assess my candidacy right now. And by the way, that's not even the rumors that I've been hearing.
1: Oh, for God's sakes. But wait, there's more.
0: That's awful.
1: Yeah, but I mean, listen, in just the last, couple cycles here, we've got Swalwell, Paxton, Tony Texas. Gonzalez, Bob Menendez, Trump, Mark Lamb. We've got plenty of them. I think all of them should have been kicked out of office or not even run.
4: I agree. I have no place for any of this kind of thing. I'm not a total Me Too, believe all women person, because I'm a trust but verify person. But as a general rule, if a woman is coming out publicly to the New York Times or any other publication saying this man did this to me, I am going to err on the side of believing them but verifying.
1: Yeah.
4: And I just, there's so much smoke with this guy, and even his tattoo that he had, it wasn't just a Nazi tattoo. It was the tattoos of the Nazi guards at Leningrad or something. I don't know, but it was what the guards specifically have. I mean, this is not something, look, I myself have a drunken tattoo, you guys. Okay. I do. Yeah. I have a star on my foot. It's hideous. Okay. It looks like a blob. It's very white trash. Okay? I can explain to you how and when I got it, and it has nothing to do with Nazis at all.
1: Good for you.
4: Again, it's being drunk and getting a tattoo doesn't mean I'm on it. Like, why was that the choice, you know, when you got it? So I just, he is a bad guy. Clearly, I don't think Democrats can run away from this. I think this is a cultural problem on the left and the right. And I also think, again, not to completely bring it home, but Senator Gallego's got some real questions to answer about himself and some of his finances. There's an investigation that's been opened, his relationship with Eric Swalwell. And again, why is it AOC didn't endorse Graham Plattner? So why did Congresswoman Cortez, Ocasio-Cortez,
5: say that she wasn't comfortable endorsing Graham Plattner, but Senator Gallego was. I just have questions in general, and I am in D.C. every time anybody in Arizona sneezes in his direction, I have to answer for it. And I've been having a talk about this and why he seems more okay with it, and I don't think that's a great representation for our state.
0: All right, that is Meghan McCain, always outspoken.
1: She's representing, she has to represent everything somebody does in Arizona back in D.C. They go to her, go, what's going on in Arizona?
0: Mondays with Meghan, live at 3 o'clock, and then we give you a little bit of the remix here at 5:30. You know, I mean, we know this. It's so obvious. Mm-hmm. If you're a lefty, you're going to vote for that guy. You're not going to vote for the Republican. You're going to vote for this piece of crap. Same thing. If you're a Republican and you got somebody who is
1: you
0: just
1: voted for
0: disgusting,
1: Trump.
0: You're not going to vote for
1: adjudicated
0: the other person.
1: Adjudicated of rape.
0: Not going to do it.
1: Yeah. You don't
0: gonna,
1: care.
0: You're going to stay on your side of the aisle.
1: Yeah.
0: And it doesn't matter what is at their core. You just want the D or you just want the R.
1: Right.
0: And that's, I would never be a part of any of that.
1: Yeah, I refuse to be a part of anything.
0: I'm
1: like
0: an independent.
1: That.
0: I would never be a part of one of those parties.
1: Yeah. I have my morals, my standards, and my values, and they don't change because of the letter next to somebody's name.
0: I'm okay to vote for a halfway decent person over a guy who's got a Nazi tattoo. Yeah. I mean, that's, but the Nazi tattoo guy, he's got such good policies.
1: Yeah.
0: Give me a break.
1: Yeah.
0: Come on.
1: It's disqualifying. It's
0: so bad.
1: So is
0: the
1: domestic
0: Nazi,
1: violence.
0: Yeah, the Nazi tattoo should have disqualified him way long ago.
1: You think it would?
0: But it didn't.
1: Well, but you...
0: Democrats are still like, nah, he's our guy.
1: Yeah.
0: He's changed.
1: But look at how Republicans can look the other way.
0: Yeah. It's true.
1: Donald Trump, Ken Paxton.
0: Paxton might be the worst out of all of them.
1: They couldn't care less.
0: No, they don't care.
1: No. They don't have morals. Values?
0: I am,
1: give me a break.
0: I am rooting for those people to lose during the midterms, and I don't care what's next for their name. I just don't want them representing America.
1: Yeah.
0: I think they're trash.
1: We used to hold politicians to something of a standard. Now there is it's whatever the worst thing you can think of. I mean, yeah, that's the guy running.
0: You can go all the way back to Bill Clinton. There were plenty of rumors about what that dude did.
1: Yeah. Well,
0: people are like,
1: rumors.
0: It wasn't even rumors. I mean,
1: stuff he did. Yeah.
0: I don't care. He's got a D. I'll root for him.
1: Yeah.
0: I thought
1: he
0: he did that thing in the White House.
1: Demeaned the office of the presidency.
0: Wouldn't
1: vote for him in a million years.
0: No, me neither. Yeah.
1: Checking the headlines on the way. We've got an update on the, what do you call it?
0: The biggest single. Most controversial soccer game ever to be played in the history of mankind.
1: Yeah. We'll give you the latest. And it's not going well yet. Coming up next, Outspoken on KTAR.
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9: It is 5:45. I'm Becky Lynn, and here's what you need to know right now. Is Mitch McConnell okay? Well, we don't know, but Meghan McCain joined Outspoken with Bruce and Gatos and expressed some concern about his health.
4: Yeah, there's a 911 phone call if you want to go on TMZ and listen to it, where he's unresponsive and found on the ground. His daughter just deleted all her social media, which, again, that's obvious. I think that's a bad sign as well. I think he's very ill in one way or another, and I think the whole thing is tragic.
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10: Thank you, Becky Lynn. Mesa with a crash blocking the left-hand lane. U.S. 60 Superstition Freeway eastbound approaching Dobson Road. Chandler with a crash on the right-hand shoulder. Loop 202 Santian Freeway westbound near Cooper Road. And Tempe, disabled vehicle blocking the right-hand lane. Loop 101 Price Freeway southbound near Werner Road. Enrique Garcia, KT.
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0: 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It's going into my house. 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
1: I'm worried about you, Gatos. You're a little too into the soccer game tonight.
0: Well, you got me into it now. And here's the terrible thing. I'm not a soccer fan, but no. USA, Belgium, and for the first 10 minutes, I'm rooting for the team in white, thinking that's America,
1: and I'm
0: rooting for the wrong team.
1: Wrong team. Yeah.
0: This is an outrage.
1: U.S. is
0: they're in the dark blue. How am I supposed to know that? Anyway, yeah. I know I'm rooting for the wrong team. You ever go to a Super Bowl party, and there's like always somewhere that's never seen it?
1: Has never seen a football game in their life. Apparently.
0: Okay, yeah. So which one should I be rooting for? Right. Do I want the red and the white?
1: The red ones?
0: Do I want the Chiefs or do I want the green team? And like I'm sitting here and I'm rooting for the white jersey team, and then I found out that's not the United
1: States.
0: That's
1: Belgium.
0: That's Belgium.
1: So it has been a bit of a back and forth game. One of your big concerns about soccer from the very beginning is there's no scoring, but right. We don't have to worry about that. We've had a lot of scoring lately.
0: Let me see if I get this right.
1: Yeah, ready.
0: At one point, it was Belgium up 1-9.
1: Nil.
0: Nil. And then...
3: You can go both sides here because this is central, which makes it more difficult.
1: Free kick.
16: There's a man lying down behind the wall, which means the wall could jump. Tillman over the...
0: And I'm booing because I think it's the wrong. I'm rooting for the wrong team.
1: He did that in the Bosnia Herzegovina game. Also, he had a free kick and scored on a free kick.
0: I have a question.
1: He's very good.
0: So, is that an American announcer, or is he the announcer for the entire World Cup? Like, does everybody?
1: They have different announcers.
0: Oh, okay. Because he's going crazy.
1: Our American.
0: All right.
1: Announcer.
0: So, does he go crazy for the next goal because that took place like a second later?
1: Unbelievable! They kick off and Belgium goes right down.
20: Trossard. Oh, that could be a tempting ball in. It's the kid.
0: I didn't understand any of that. Is that in a different language? Was there English in that?
1: No, the guy's last name is Ketelare.
20: Trossard.
0: What is that?
1: Names of the players.
20: Oh, that could be a tempting goal.
0: That could be a what?
1: Tempting goal.
0: This guy's not very good.
1: Okay.
0: You know, I don't know. I might have to listen with the sound down. I have to watch with the sound down.
1: I don't think it's going to help you quite honestly.
0: I said listen with the sound down. That doesn't work right. You can't listen if the sound is down.
1: Yeah. So,
0: it's a good game. It's 2-1.
1: It's 2-1. We're at halftime almost here. I think we're getting ready.
0: I got a question.
1: Halftime. Yes.
0: At the soccer games, do they hand out the orange slices?
1: They do not do orange slices at halftime.
0: Are you sure?
1: At least they don't do it on the actual field.
0: I think that should be a tradition that is,
1: carried on.
0: Yeah. High school. I heard they did it in college.
1: Yeah.
0: Do people play college soccer? Is there
1: soccer?
0: They
1: most certainly do play
0: soccer. Does ASU have a soccer team?
1: That I don't know.
0: I don't think they have a soccer team.
1: Some of them are not like, whether club sport, not school-sponsored sports.
0: Some will say U of A doesn't have a football team.
1: Here we go. Who won that football game again this year?
0: I actually don't remember.
1: Yeah, I do. Just checking.
0: So no orange slices?
1: No.
0: Okay.
1: So here's something concerning. If this score holds, you ready?
0: Yeah.
1: Will people stop caring about the World Cup if the U.S. is out? I think they will. Because Canada lost and
0: tougher.
1: Mexico lost. So conceivably the three host countries could
0: Mexico
1: all lose.
0: Mexico is my team.
1: Yeah. And that's going to have an impact, don't you think, on people following it? Because the U.S. games have had like the biggest TV ratings. And obviously it's the one people are talking about today with the whole red card controversy.
0: Listen, say what you want about Donald Trump. He has made this game much more interesting. Whether you like what he did.
1: He's made it about himself.
0: But the game is more interesting. There's not really... There it is. The game is more interesting. Because without him, we would have one less player. And maybe our best player not playing. And so and by the way, I just want to say this too. If the U.S. does win, it makes the whole thing so much more interesting. Ugh. I mean, man, you want to talk about the U.S. being a villain.
1: Yeah.
0: This soccer team is going to be hated. And going forward, that's fun. That's an interesting. That's very interesting.
1: You say so.
0: It's more, listen, the Trump stuff has made it more interesting for me.
1: Well, the winner of this game will play Spain next.
0: I like Spain.
1: And here's what I would tell you about Spain. So far in the World Cup, they've yet to concede a goal.
0: Spain hasn't given up a goal?
1: Not one.
0: That's going to be tough. Let's just worry about tonight.
1: Okay, just checking.
0: Let's worry about tonight.
1: Yep. U.S. down 2-1, but now a second half of football.
0: Can Trump threaten Spain? Would that help us?
1: It wouldn't hurt.
0: Okay.
1: I don't think he likes them. Check of the headlines coming up, but we want to thank everybody on the other side of the double pane bulletproof glass that makes the show go, including First Lady of Outspoken. That's our producer, Miss Jules.
0: And
1: of course,
0: the NBA champion.
1: And NBA champion and Jets fan. Also, Pride of Tennessee, Becky Lynn with your news and information and getting you home with your traffic. That's our buddy Enrique. Don't call me Iglesias. Thanks, guys.
0: Arizona's evening news is next. Bruce, you're lucky to have me.
1: Gales, you're lucky I put up with you.
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26: Good Monday evening. It's 6 o'clock, and I'm Joe Huizenga.
9: And I'm Becky Lynn. Tonight, will we see massive Medicaid drop-offs here in Arizona? Also, record-breaking heat coming this week. We're going to find out more about that right after we find out about your ride home tonight. Here's Enrique Garcia live in the Valley Chevy Dealers Traffic Center.
10: Becky Joe, thank you so much. Phoenix with a crash blocking the right-hand lane. I-10 Papago Freeway westbound near 59th Avenue. Mesa with a crash blocking the left-hand lane. US 60 Superstition Freeway eastbound approaching Dobson Road. And Tempe disabled vehicle blocking the right-hand lane. Loop 101 Price Freeway southbound near Werner Road. Enrique Garcia, KTAR News.
26: Thank you so much for that, Enrique. Tonight's low, toasty, 83 degrees, mostly clear. Tomorrow, sunny, hot, a high near 112. Is that right, Becky Lynn? 112?
9: Yeah.
26: Oh, gross. Mostly clear overnight with a low in the mid-80s. And right now in Mesa, 109 degrees, triple-digit heat, zero stress. 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
13: Nearly $1 trillion cut from the Medicaid system.
9: An Arizona Democrat warns of a massive Medicaid drop-off as a result of last year's so-called Big Beautiful Bill. Congressman Greg Stanton says more than 360,000 Arizonans may lose Medicaid coverage next year as stricter eligibility rules take effect.
13: That's when hundreds of thousands of Arizonans will face new paperwork requirements twice a year just to keep the coverage that they already have.
9: He also says federal tax credits expiring mean ACA premiums have shot up 58% in cost in 1 year, resulting in 65,000 Arizonans already losing coverage.
26: Newly released records show a toddler was found breathing in a Gilbert morgue in February after being pronounced dead. An 18-month-old child was rushed to Mercy Gilbert Medical Center after being found inside his family's pool Super Bowl Sunday. According to our TV partners at ABC 15, a police report and body cam footage show the responding officer seeing and reporting multiple signs of life, but the child was still brought to Mercy's cold room, where Dr. Ariane Tusi pronounced him dead. Read more at KTAR.com.
9: Prosecutors in Provo, Utah are laying out their case against Tyler Robinson, who's accused of murdering conservative influencer Charlie Kirk last September. It's all part of a week-long preliminary hearing.
14: As one video of Charlie Kirk being shot was shown in court that only the judge and attorneys could see, the judge visibly jumped in reaction to what he was watching. On the witness stand on day one of the hearing, police officer Christopher Bagley described the moment of the shooting.
15: What did you hear again?
22: I heard a gunshot.
14: As graphic videos were shown to the judge, Erica Kirk left the courtroom clutching prayer beads. Alex Stone, ABC News, Provo, Utah.
26: Keep your water bottle full and stay hydrated this week. The National Weather Service has issued an extreme heat warning for tomorrow, Wednesday, and Thursday. Mark O'Malley with the National Weather Service in Phoenix says towards the end of this week, some moisture in the atmosphere
2: could bring us a little bit of temperature relief.
3: Not a guarantee that everyone will see thunderstorms out of this, but it will be the first vestiges of monsoon coming in here with gusty outflow winds and increasing moisture levels.
2: Now, remember, it's the valley, it's July, but until that moisture does get here, you can expect afternoon highs between 110 and 115 this week for the next couple days.
9: Oh, joy.
2: Uh-huh.
9: Hamas announced today it has dissolved its government in Gaza to make way for a new administration.
15: Gaza's going to be a problem forever. And frankly, we'll see. The Hamas will never probably go away in Gaza. It'll be in perpetuity. Hezbollah is never going to go away. It's just going to how, if the Israelis can build enough of a buffer through Gaza and through the southern Lebanon to make it at least so that it's not the problem it's been in the past.
9: ABC's Stephen Ganyard.
2: Let's take a look at your money right now. Wall Street today, led by a strong rebound in semiconductor and technology stocks following last week's sell-off, the markets were all up. The Dow up 155 points, closed at 53,055. The NASDAQ up almost 289 points, closed at 26,121. And the S&P up a little bit over 50, closed at 7,537. For more money news, visit the Business Center at KTAR.com.
9: The U.S. has made its way to the round of 16 for the first time in over a decade. And here to break down the game against Belgium that's going on right now in the World Cup is Mitch Fereldus, who's the co-host of Arizona Sports at Night on Arizona Sports 98.7 FM. Hey, Mitch, how'd the first half go for the U.S. tonight?
16: Now, to be clear, when you say breakdown, you don't want me breaking down in tears watching what happened in the first 45 minutes.
2: Is that what's going on?
16: I guess my best interpretation of it, this is just casual viewer talking here, is that this felt very similar to the match that they had against Turkey in group play, where it just didn't seem like U.S. was fully locked in. And for what I saw in the first 45 minutes, this U.S. team has been outplayed, to put it bluntly, against Belgium to start. A 2-1 halftime score currently, a couple of goals by Charles de Ketelaere to give Belgium the advantage. But really, it's just the U.S. doesn't seem to be as focused, I guess, from afar, and some of their defensive possessions, it's putting a lot of pressure on their zone. Matt Fries, their goaltender, already with 5 save attempts in this one. So a lot of early action for Belgium.
2: Let's talk about the controversy that led up to this match, Mitch. The red card for Flo Balogun, the United States attacker, the guy who's leading the U.S. in goals so far. First, he got suspended for this red card, and everyone in America was ticked. Then FIFA lifted the suspension, and many outside of America were ticked. What was the right thing to do here?
16: Do you want the real answer, or do you want the answer based on the shirt that I'm sporting?
9: Based on the fan over
2: I want
9: there.
2: Whatever answer you want to give me.
16: I'm very curious that they decided to overturn it as late in the process.
2: But
16: as
2: it
16: they
2: shouldn't
16: did.
2: Have been a red card in the first place,
16: I
2: right?
16: I think that's the biggest argument, right? Yeah. Is that it shouldn't have been a red card. It was an inadvertent cleat to the ankle, which in terms of what a red card entails, cleat to ankle, it's a pretty serious penalty, right?
9: And you're saying it was purely an accident.
16: Based on what I saw, based on when it was slowed down, and I know this station in particular has had conversations about President Trump's involvement with that decision potentially. But
2: he called the president of FIFA?
16: Yes, correct. Yeah. It seems like this was a FIFA decision at the end of the day. I'm curious how much of it has to do with this is the host country. The three main continents in the country have all played the last 3 days. Canada is out. Mexico losing yesterday. Maybe they want to have some representation by the host nation in this one.
9: Or maybe it was the fact that the president of the United States called them and said,
16: I don't want to assume too much.
9: I'm just saying that's a pretty big phone call to take.
16: FIFA has always been termed as a totally right and just organization. I'm saying that with two thumbs up.
9: I gotcha. Okay. All right. Second, are we in halftime right now?
16: We're just about to wrap up halftime to get started with the second half in Seattle.
9: Okay. I just want to say, you know, generally, when you watch a soccer game, you can watch the whole game.
16: Yeah.
9: And nobody score at all.
16: Exactly.
9: So every time that we talk about the U.S., it's like, we scored a goal, we scored another goal. So this game is already 2-1. That's not too bad.
16: I think the stat that they flashed was that the U.S. has scored 8 first half World Cup goals, which is more than any other team so far, which I think a lot of credit has to be given to Mauricio Pochettino, the new manager for the club, just instilling a much more aggressive intensity in this group. And a couple of those first half goals, they were own goals, I understand. But to be able to put pressure on your opponent that quickly, I think speaks volumes about how much this program has grown just within this century. Because there's been a lot of struggles for the U.S. men's national team to succeed in this tournament.
9: Go ahead.
2: I was going to say, what are you looking for here in the second half now?
16: Goals and a lot more aggression on the offensive end. It feels like the possessions, looking at the numbers, it seems very balanced between the two, but you can tell that Belgium has had much better possessions in the opposite end than the U.S. has. They just need a little more cohesion right now on the offensive side of the ball.
9: One more quick question, because I don't follow soccer and I don't really know how the World Cup works. It seems a little bit confusing. Mm-hmm. If the U.S. loses tonight, are we done?
16: If the U.S. loses tonight, it's over.
9: It's over.
16: If they win, they will advance to face Spain, and that match will take place on Friday in Los Angeles.
2: Spain also one of the favorites entering this tournament as well, but they haven't played great the last week or two.
16: Haven't, but they have also not allowed a single goal in any FIFA World Cup game they've played so far this year. And I think that is going to speak volumes in terms of how dangerous Spain can be if the U.S. are to face them.
2: All right. Well, we'll keep an eye on it. The U.S. trailing right now, 2-1. They fell down early, 1-0. Then they tied it up, and then less than a minute later, 2-1.
9: They came right back and scored again, yeah.
2: So we'll hope for a better second half here for the U.S., and we will let Mr. USA, Mitch Varaldis, get out of here and go watch it. Mitch Varaldis, co-host of Arizona Sports at Night on Arizona Sports 98.7. Thank you so much, Mitch.
16: Thanks, guys.
9: Coming up in just a few moments, the Peoria Police Department served a search warrant at the Peoria Unified School District offices today. What were they looking for? We're going to talk about that coming up. KTAR News Time is 6:10.
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9: 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Thanks for joining us on Arizona's Evening News. I'm Joe Huizenga, here with Becky Lynn.
10: Could we soon see teachers accused in a teacher-student sex scandal from a Peoria high school heading to jail? Well, we're going to find out more coming up. But first, let's check traffic. Here's Enrique Garcia in the Valley Chevy Dealers Traffic Center.
11: Becky Joe, thank you so much. Phoenix with a crash blocking your right-hand lane. I-10 Papago Freeway eastbound near 59th Avenue. And Mesa, crash blocking the left-hand lane. US 60 Superstition Freeway eastbound near Dobson Road. Chandler, crash in the right-hand shoulder. Loop 202 Santan Freeway westbound near Cooper Road. Enrique Garcia, KTAR News.
9: Tonight's low, 83 degrees. Tomorrow, expect a high of 112 on the way. And right now, it's 108 in Phoenix. 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

0: com.
1: Peoria Police Department today served a search warrant at the Peoria Unified School District offices in the investigation of two former Centennial High School teachers who are accused of inappropriate relationships with the same student. Now, this investigation centers on the conduct of former teachers Haley Beck and Angela Berlaca. Joe, why don't you help me just kind of bring
0: unpack everything here?
1: So in case someone doesn't have any idea what we're talking about.
0: Sure. So both teachers were placed on administrative leave late last year. The school district terminated Angela Berlaca's employment in January. Then March, Peoria Unified board members approved the district's recommendation to also terminate Haley Beck's employment as well. Police in April resubmitted recommended felony charges against both those teachers, Beck and Berlaca. And for more on this now, we turn to investigative reporter with the Arizona Republic, Hannah Dreyfus. Hannah, do we know what Peoria police were looking for today at the school district offices?
2: Hi, sure. So what we do know is that Peoria Unified School District woke up to an unusual Monday scene with crime tape surrounding their headquarters and a police van right outside. What we have since found out is that police were serving the second search warrant to the school district in a matter of weeks now. We have a lot of questions. Is this the same search warrant? Is it a different search warrant? Are they still looking for the same documents? What we do know is that the school district is very hesitant and fighting hard against turning over what the police want to explore to understand more about exactly how this alleged crime took place.
1: So we don't really know if they took anything out of the district offices today, correct?
2: We don't know. When a colleague of mine showed up on the scene, they wouldn't let anyone within several feet of the headquarters. And I was able to speak with Sergeant Montaz, who is in communications with the public, and she did tell me that no arrests were made today, but that another search warrant was served to the district at this point, and they weren't able to comment further. So once again, we know that the police department is working overtime to sort of explore exactly what happened here, who was responsible, how far back this went, and that the district is fighting pretty hard in court as well as on the ground, it seems, to not turn over those requested records.
0: Hannah Dreyfus, investigative reporter with the Arizona Republic, joins us right now. And you're certainly right about that, Hannah. We just got a statement from Peoria Unified School District a few moments ago. It says that the Peoria Unified School District is disappointed by the Peoria Police Department's decision to execute a second search warrant at the District Administration Center and Cholla Annex today, which closed district operations for the day and may affect operations in the days ahead. An extended closure would negatively impact the district's mission of educating the thousands of children it serves. So isn't the district's job to let the police come in and investigate here? It sounds like, to your point, it sounds like the police and the school district here are butting heads.
2: Oh, absolutely. And the interesting thing is that up until now, the school district has said, well, police already looked into this and they decided there's nothing really here to pursue. Now we see that tune changing. And all of a sudden, the school district was sort of turning to the police department to say, we're in the clear. Now they're saying, hey, why do you guys keep coming back and asking for more records?
1: Yeah, because wasn't it the grandmother of the student in question who eventually called police? Supposedly there had been some reports to the school that something was going on and nothing happened.
2: Exactly. And I think one of the ways that police are currently expanding their investigation is not just looking into whether these teachers committed potential felonies, but whether administrators and others at the school were in violation of mandatory reporting laws in terms of not bringing this to police. Because what we do know is that no one at the school ever brought this issue to police. The only way it got to police was once again through a family member of the victim who grew so concerned over this behavior that she was the one who brought it to their attention.
0: And haven't we seen something of a changing of the guard in the district as well? The principal is out. The superintendent also out, correct?
2: Yeah.
0: Have there been other individuals as well? I know that the school board itself, the president is now a member, but no longer the president, because there was some friction, shall we say, on the school board.
1: She wanted to bring it up and
0: she report. Wanted this investigation to go further.
1: Yeah, she wanted to go ahead. Yeah.
2: So we're seeing a lot of movement. We're also seeing two assistant principals who were directly involved in this matter just announced that they're leaving the district.
0: And they're not just leaving for other jobs, we presume.
2: Well, they are leaving. They did receive other jobs.
0: Okay.
2: But, you know, and when I reached out to the district, they said, you know, there's nothing to see here. They got other opportunities. We wish them luck in the future. But the timing does raise questions. Yeah. Also, the superintendent also left for a different position in Colorado, but the timing was also unusual. And then we have an assistant superintendent who said he was forced out when he was told by a board member that he couldn't handle this level of politics. So we are seeing cracks from within, and we're seeing additional pressure from the police department now on that school district to really turn over their records. And, you know, it's I find it interesting that the school's now saying that they're disappointed with police. Well, up until now, they've said, well, just talk to police. They're the ones who have cleared the case, cleared the record, made sure that nothing went wrong in terms of what the district was supposed to do here. So we're seeing an absolute change.
1: Seems like I remember that was one of the issues with the school board president wanting to have the investigation go forward, that the district had said, oh, we're not going to do anything. The police are doing that. They're doing the investigation right
2: exactly.
1: now. We don't want to get in their way. And now it's like, oh, go away.
2: Exactly. So now the police are trying to do the investigation. Once again, this is the second warrant that they're serving on the district. The first warrant the district filed in court to try and basically limit what they had to produce in response to the warrant. That case has been sealed, which means that it's not open to public scrutiny, which is, pretty unusual.
1: And so,
2: as a reporter who's really trying to keep my ear to the ground and keep the public informed, we're seeing a lot of roadblocks. But I do think that the persistence in this case on the part of authorities shows that there's a lot here that needs to be uncovered and that eventually will be uncovered.
0: So back in May, the department confirmed to the Arizona Republic that it was widening their probe. And apparently they received a tip from another student that may have had a sexual encounter with one of these teachers, Haley Beck. Later that month, I guess police issued a search warrant relating to the ongoing criminal investigation into Beck and Berlocka, and the district sought to limit all of that probe. So what is the latest with this case right now? Is it just one student, two teachers? What do we actually know versus what's rumor versus what's fact here?
2: Sure. Something just to know is that what we read in the police report, which is really one of the only public records available at this point, that is not fact at this point. What appears in police report is just the exploration of what's going on. It's not admissible in court. It is full of hearsay by definition. And so people should be careful if they're presenting what they see in the police report as fact, to know that actually it's not necessarily factual. What we can say at this point is that the police have and are continuing to investigate this case, that they have recommended charges to the district attorney's office, and that the district attorney's office has not yet decided whether or not to pursue charges, and that they're waiting to see how much evidence they can gather, if they have a strong enough case, to see if and when they will pursue charges in this case. So in terms of what we can say factually happened at this point, there are a lot of questions. And I think what we need to sort of know is that the authorities are pushing to get those answers.
1: And when you talk about recommending charges against the teachers involved and or against the people in the school who didn't do anything, if indeed something should have been reported and wasn't.
2: Exactly. I mean, we do know that there have been recommended charges as of yet against the two teachers. We don't know if there have been recommended charges against school administrators for mandatory reporting failures, but police have indicated strongly to me that is an avenue of investigation that they are working hard to pursue. And I can't help but think that they keep circling the headquarters of the school district in order to understand exactly what went down.
1: Right.
2: And that there might be other players involved aside from just the teachers who led to the current situation that we're facing and kids being put in harm's way for an extended period of time without adult intervention.
0: Hannah Dreyfuss, investigative reporter with the Arizona Republic. Thank you so much for coming in this evening. We appreciate it.
2: Thank you, guys.
1: Yeah, the saga continues. We'll be following it. Thanks, with Hannah's help. Coming up, more construction coming to the White House. And we're going to tell you exactly what's going to be happening. We're less than 5 minutes away from that story. And we'll get another traffic check, too. KTAR News Time is 6:25.
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0: Good evening. It's 6:30. I'm Joe Huizenga.
1: And I'm Becky Lynn. Tonight, an update on a 4th of July shooting in Glendale. Also tonight, what savings will we see from newly passed state tax cuts? We'll have those stories and more coming up. But first, let's check out those roads. Here's Enrique Garcia live in the Valley Chevy Dealers Traffic Center.
13: Becky Joe, thank you so much. Phoenix with a crash blocking the right-hand lane. I-10 Papago Freeway westbound near 59th Avenue. Mesa crash blocking the left-hand lane. US 60 Superstation Freeway eastbound approaching Dobson Road. And Chandler crash in the right-hand shoulder. Loop 202 Santan Freeway westbound near Cooper Road. Enrique Garcia, KTAR News.
0: Thank you, Enrique. Tonight, mostly clear skies, low in the low 80s. Tomorrow, hot and sunny with a high in the low 110s. Tomorrow night, mostly clear with a low around 85 degrees. Right now in Scottsdale, 107. 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
1: Glendale police say the suspect in a 4th of July shooting at the Westgate Entertainment District that sent five minors to the hospital was only 15 years old. Authorities say the suspect was visiting with family when he saw a group of his peers.
14: A verbal confrontation developed and escalated between the two groups, at which point the suspect produced a handgun and discharged multiple rounds towards the group.
1: All five victims were sent to the hospital with non-life-threatening injuries, and among them, the suspect's 8-year-old sister. The 15-year-old suspect has been arrested.
0: A crash yesterday evening in Tempe on the Loop 202 Red Mountain Freeway leaves two people dead. State police say a passenger car merged into the HOV lane when it struck another vehicle that was slowed or stopped in the lane. The car hit the median wall, rolled over, and caught fire. Two people in the car were pronounced dead at the scene. For more information on this story, go to KTAR.com.
12: Arizona Votes 2026.
1: After being passed at the federal level, the Arizona legislature became the first to pass the tax cuts in President Trump's Big Beautiful Bill at the state level. Arizona Congressman and Republican candidate for governor Andy Biggs joined the Mike Broomhead Show to talk about the savings these tax cuts have brought working Americans.
15: What President Trump did and Congress did, and now thank goodness for our legislature, what they did is they said no tax on overtime. That will increase the take-home pay for those hourly workers.
1: He said most hourly workers on average log 4 to 8 hours of overtime per week and are no longer faced with higher tax liability on those hours.
0: Phoenix saw the 7th strongest gain in home sales in the country this May, rising by 3% from the same time last year. Cromford Report senior housing analyst Tina Tambor joined Arizona's Morning News and explained that affordability has improved in Phoenix, but mortgage rates continue to fluctuate.
16: So as those mortgage rates stabilize and find their normalcy, if you will, then we'll start to see buyers be able to make better decisions.
0: She says in the last year, mortgage rates have hovered below 6.5%, hitting as low as 5.99%, compared to the peak of 8% in recent years.
1: President Trump announced today the construction of a granite helipad on the White House lawn to accommodate the new Marine One helicopters. The project started after an incident occurred during a landing.
17: We ordered a number of Sikorskis as the helicopters back and forth. Well, they're about 2.5 times more powerful than the old ones. And when you land on the grass, it's not that the grass gets discolored. It gets ripped out. Ripped out.
1: The helipad will reportedly cost $6 million, but President Trump says Lockheed Martin will pay for it.
0: Take a look at sports right now. The D-backs are in action at 6:40 tonight, taking on the San Diego Padres in San Diego. And action can be heard on our sister station, Arizona Sports 98.7 FM. World Cup action. The United States playing Belgium right now for the right to make it to the quarterfinals. The U.S. trailing with a little over 20 minutes left, 3-1. They're down, and earlier today, Spain took on Portugal. The Spaniards won 1-2-0. 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
1: We had Mitch in here just a little bit ago to talk about, it was right before, right during halftime, I guess, talk about this game between the U.S. and Belgium. And he was not optimistic, and it's kind of looking like he's right.
0: Yeah, no. So they came out of halftime, the United States did, and 12 minutes in, they gave up another goal.
1: Yeah.
0: And a 2-goal lead in football, or soccer as we know it, it's not insurmountable,
1: but
0: not ideal either. It looks to be, I was going to say, it looks like it's raining, but it's not. I think it's a hose that they've got out there to maybe cool the field off a little bit. But the United States certainly needs to, step their game up here. And You know, Becky Lynn, what's funny is all tournament long, the United States, they were scoring first. They were putting the pedal to the metal, and they really looked aggressive, and they looked like they had some fight in them. And for whatever reason, they just, my expert analysis, they just looked tired tonight.
1: Oh, well, that's a possibility, I guess. And even after the big controversy about the president calling FIFA and getting the red card overturned from the main player that, we wanted on there, and that all coming to pass, and, you know, tons of controversy that he actually made the call. And now here we are, 3-1 USA trailing. And I guess if they lose tonight, they're out of it. We're done. But you know what?
0: Yep.
1: Kudos to them for coming this far.
0: Yeah, you say that, and that is true. The expectation was that the United States would get this far. But I still say, you know, once you get this far, this was a game that was winnable for them. I think
1: they were underdogs, though, I think.
0: Well, the betting lines had them about even with Belgium.
1: Okay.
0: And if this is on your home soil here in the United States, this is a game that, all things, you know, being equal, they really should have looked to win, certainly not get blown out. And this game has kind of been a blowout.
1: Well, they did. They have one goal. That's not a blowout. I mean, you know, many times in a soccer game, it'll go from beginning to end and no one will score at all. And
0: they got the goal,
1: but
0: 40 seconds later, they gave up another goal.
1: They gave up another one. That's true. Yeah. That's true. But
0: hey, there's time left. There's about 20 minutes left in the action here. We'll see if they can get a goal here. They're going to be, you know, obviously trying to get two goals here, tie it up, and see if they can keep it going, but does not look great right now.
1: I have one quick question about this. Do you think, having the World Cup here, and here we are talking about the USA team, do you think soccer overall is going to, or football is going to come up in the eyes and standings of a lot of Americans who have in the past just pretty much ignored it?
0: So I think the last time it was here in the United States was 1996, I want to say. And the United States did fairly well then, too. And everybody talked about, oh, it's going to be this soccer renaissance. It's going to be great in the United States. And the United States is still, you know, kind of ho-hum.
1: Yeah, didn't
0: so
1: happen.
0: Do I think that this is really going to change things? I'd like to think so. I think there's certainly more interest. More people are into watching it than before. But the team still seems to be about where they were, where, you know, I'd say they're not the elite in the world. They're not in the top five. They're not in the top 10. They're somewhere between, I'd say, 11 and 20.
1: Okay.
0: So, you know, they got work to do.
1: They got work to do. All right.
0: Coming up, are hundreds of thousands of Arizonans in for a rude awakening next year? We're less than 5 minutes away from more on that story and another check on traffic. KTAR News Time, 6:38. And imagine 4 weeks from now. Now, unfortunately, the United States probably will not still be in the World Cup. 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
1: 6:43. Thank you for joining us on Arizona's Evening News. I'm Becky Lynn here with Joe Huizenga.
0: Congressman Greg Stanton is warning hundreds of thousands of Arizonans that they may lose Medicaid coverage beginning next year. To explain how and why, our reporter Bowen Overstolz joins us. And Bowen, why are Democratic representatives from Arizona sounding the alarm?
27: Yeah, no, I think it's a great question to kick this off with, because along with this today, which we'll jump in more on what we were hearing from the leaders today, but it is also was hosted today as a one-year anniversary of the signage of the One Big Beautiful Bill Act from last year. And a lot of what we're going to talk about is linked back to that act and some of the changes that came through that. So the big thing that was highlighted today is that with $1 trillion cut from Medicaid through the, or I should say nearly $1 trillion cut from Medicaid through the Big Beautiful Bill, hundreds of thousands of Arizonans may lose Medicaid coverage. And that's something that they're really hitting the alarm bell on. They say 65,000 people have already lost coverage as plans on the ACA marketplace.
0: How many already?
27: 65,000.
0: Okay.
27: As plans on the ACA marketplace where you can shop for government funded plans. They say because tax credits have expired there, we're already seeing this loss of coverage, but that's 65,000. They say as we get into next year, we could see anywhere from 300,000 to 400,000, which would be a very, very big drop off for that program. And there's a few things at play here, but one major piece is new work requirements. We've seen this throughout the Trump administration as, you know, we hear of this concern of fraud, waste, and abuse. That's at play here. And there's going to be stricter eligibility rules where you actually have to prove you're eligible to receive this Medicaid coverage twice a year starting in January next year. So all of this together is why at this point they're trying to, in their own words, warn Arizonans before this comes to fruition.
1: Now, with this story today, the word may was used a few times by these representatives who are Democrats.
27: Yeah.
1: The president's a Republican. Are they trying to be like alarmist? What does whether or not the Arizonans eligibility actually hinge on. Is that changing drastically?
27: Yeah, yeah. And obviously, these are projections in their own words. These are estimations. But we have seen some independent analysis back this. I mean, and again, with that massive, massive spending cut for Medicaid, again, nearly $1 trillion, I believe, maybe around $50 million for Arizona specifically. We've definitely seen other analysts come out and say that there is some support for that here. But also, what we heard a lot of today is comparisons to what we have already seen happen with SNAP. A lot of what I just described potentially happening with Medicaid has actually already happened with SNAP. More than 400,000 individuals have lost enrollment on Arizona SNAP program. That also goes back to the Big Beautiful Bill when you talk to a lot of people who are concerned about that. So part of today was really saying we've seen that happen in one area. We're seeing similar cuts. We're seeing those similar eligibility requirements added to another program. And, you know, in the words of one public health expert who was there today, you know, we know how this is going to end, is what he said. This also hinges on the same systems that Arizona will be using to process paperwork, including increased eligibility requirements, showing that you're eligible for these plans. That's the same system used by the SNAP program, which, again, we've already seen these massive, massive drops in. And when it comes to SNAP, something that has already happened, you know, I have spoken to families who say it's been frustrating trying mm-hmm. to prove the eligibility. And with these increased rules, there has been situations that I've heard of, you know, one woman telling me she got money just sent to her by a family member, maybe to cover some food. It could have been for anything small. She actually had to prove that wasn't income, which is an increased barrier. That's not something you saw in the past. And that was an instance of just basically one family member giving cash to another, having to prove that's not income. So these are stories that we'll probably hear more of, and more people are going to have to go through these administrative hurdles.
0: Bowen Overstall is our KTAR news reporter, joins us right now. Bowen, what else goes into these stricter eligibility requirements that you heard about today, and these eligibility checks as well?
27: Yeah, so one thing to definitely know, as I said earlier, is that these have to be verified at enrollment and every 6 months after that. So that really comes out to twice a year. And for their work requirements, I can read off here, for adults 19 to 64 on Medicaid, they must prove 80 hours a month of work, school, volunteering, or community engagement. And what I heard from one doctor today is a lot of people on Medicaid are already working at least part time. It's not necessarily people who aren't working who make up the majority of people on these programs. So, you know, again, it really comes, as far as the Democrats we heard from today, it comes back to administrative hurdles. Everything related to that, you have to prove. And, you know, there's a variety of employment out there that, you know, doesn't always look like a nice, clean pay stub. Maybe right. You're working for a family member. These are all things that people will have to continue to prove receiving these benefits. And, you know, again, going back to SNAP, is because that's a lot of what this hinges on, is we've also seen that system can get overwhelmed. People have to wait to hear back. And that's the main concern this all circles back to.
1: I was just going to say, when it comes to filing that paperwork with the government,
27: yes.
1: Oh my gosh, I think some of their computer systems and things, first of all, they don't have enough people working.
27: Yes. And we've heard issues about the computer systems.
1: Yeah, and
27: too.
1: The computer systems are antiquated.
27: Yes.
1: And you make a mistake and it's lost in limbo.
27: Yeah.
1: And oh my gosh, yeah, trying to get it fixed is just impossible. We also heard that rural hospitals in Arizona could be at risk of closing.
27: Yes.
1: Due to some of this.
27: Yeah, and there's, again, a few things at play here. First, if less people are in Medicaid, they're going to those hospitals less money sure. going through that way. We've also seen that there are just specifically funding cuts to the hospitals from that bill last year. Stanton says the law cut $6 billion in payments to Arizona hospitals over 6 years. There's a few hospitals already named to be at risk, from Apache Junction to Bullhead City and Tucson. Nationally, we've seen this concern too. This is not an Arizona-specific problem, and that really goes back again to those spending cuts in the mm-hmm. Big Beautiful Bill for Medicaid. And it's something like this issue with projections of people who could be lost. We haven't seen it yet. It's definitely a concern, but this is something that we have heard locally a lot of worry about as well, too.
0: KTAR news reporter Bowen Overstolz, thank you so much for the latest on this. We appreciate it.
27: Thank you, guys.
1: Let's get a check on traffic with Enrique Garcia, who is standing by in the Valley Chevy Dealers Traffic Center.
2: Becky Joe, thank you so much. It's kind of slowed down, so I only have two things for you to look at. Highway-wise, Phoenix, we have a disabled vehicle blocking the HOV lane, State Route 51 southbound near 20th Street. In our surface streets, Peoria, there is a crash on Thunderbird Road and Rio Vista Boulevard. Enrique Garcia, KTAR News.
0: Tonight's low, 83 degrees. Tomorrow, much like today, hot and sunny with a high near 112. Overnight, mostly clear with a low around 85 tomorrow. Right now in Glendale, 107 degrees, triple digit heat, zero stress. 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
0: Welcome back to Arizona's Evening News. I'm Joe Huizenga.
1: And I'm Becky Lynn. New technology is targeting leadfoots and reckless drivers.
4: Virginia now allows cameras in crosswalks and stop signs, a bill by State Senator Angelia Williams-Graves.
5: They will turn on when they sense the car approaching and not slowing down. The goal is for people to obey the rules of the road.
4: Virginia is also first in the nation to put a device in the vehicle of chronic speeders. Go over the speed limit, the brakes are applied. A mother who lost her son to a speeding crash says this would have saved him. Wayne Cabot, ABC News.
0: A report from the White House released on the 4th of July says the Smithsonian's American History Museum is telling the nation's story in too negative a light.
12: The White House report accuses the National Museum of American History of using the nation's story as a political instrument to, quote, divide, dispirit, and discourage our citizens. The report points to a variety of exhibits on women, immigrants, and people of color, alleging they cast America as a problematic country, irredeemably conceived, and operating today as an instrument of racism and oppression. The Smithsonian, run by a congressionally appointed board of regents, says it remains committed to serving the public with nonpartisan and independent scholarship. Stephen Portnoy, ABC News, Washington.
0: Ready to news volley a little bit here, Becky Lynn?
1: All right, let's do a couple of quick stories.
0: Let's see if we can add some levity here, because the United States look like they're about 3 minutes from a soccer vacation. Down 3-1 still. In the sharing economy we live in, it's becoming an increasingly popular trend, especially for those with nice backyards and nice backyard pools. They're renting out their backyards for hours at a time for parties, Becky Lynn.
1: Ooh.
0: Now, you've got a pool, right?
1: Yep.
0: Okay. Have you ever thought about renting out your backyard? And how much would you want for each hour of a weekend rager, shall we say?
1: I actually did rent out my backyard
0: one
1: time.
0: Did you really?
1: It was to someone I knew.
0: Okay. And what about to someone who you don't know?
1: No.
0: Never?
1: No, I'm not doing that. Because think about it. If I just did it right now.
0: Yeah.
1: They're going to bring kids over and all kinds of stuff.
0: Well, it doesn't necessarily have to be kids. Maybe it's 20-somethings.
1: Okay. Inevitably, somebody's going to have to go to the bathroom.
0: Oh, yeah.
1: And that means they have to come in the house. Because
0: porta potty, Becky Lynn.
1: Well, now I've got another expense. Yeah. Yeah. Ain't happening. Sorry. Okay.
0: Fun killer, Becky Lynn here.
1: Sorry.
0: Okay.
1: 1 in 5 American teens reportedly using AI chatbots for mental health help. About 2/3 of those keep it a secret from everybody. And most users say they found the AI's advice at least somewhat helpful. Encouraging? Troubling? What do you think, Joe?
0: I think it's a little bit of both.
1: Okay.
0: I think it's encouraging that kids are at least looking for help and trying to get it, troubling that they don't feel like there is someone in their life who is a living, breathing human being who can provide it to them, and that they're turning to the AI that lies to me all the time.
1: Right.
0: So what is it saying to a kid who might be, you know, threatening to harm themselves,
1: mm-hmm.
0: Or worse?
1: Mm-hmm.
0: I think it's a mix of both. I think it's good that we're talking about these things, but troubling that, you know, there's not the people there that the kids feel comfortable to reach out to.
1: Yeah, that's true.
0: Coming up tomorrow on Arizona's Morning News, how much are you willing to pay for a smartphone? Jim Sharp and LaDonna Harvey are going to dive into the costs tomorrow on Tech Tuesday, right here on Arizona's Morning News, coming up at 5 tomorrow morning on the KTAR YouTube channel.
1: Okay, so kind of on that same AI front we were just talking about the mental health.
0: You've got a good news story from the AI front.
1: It's not really a good news story, just an interesting story.
0: You've got a not bad news story
1: not
0: on the
1: bad,
0: AI front.
1: Something to pique your interest.
0: Okay.
1: Do you remember last year on social media, we were introduced to the first AI movie actress?
0: I'll say yes, but no.
1: Okay. They dubbed her Tilly Norwood.
0: Oh, yeah. Okay. I remember the name.
1: That?
0: Yeah.
1: Yeah. She had dark hair,
0: uh-huh.
1: kind of dark eyes.
0: Yes.
1: Okay. So now it seems that she's ready for her close-up.
0: Oh, okay.
1: And when they first introduced her, there was some talk like, oh, people are clamoring to book her. And I thought, okay, you're making that part up. You are just hyping this, you know. So the company that actually created Tilly Norwood is a UK-based company called Particle 6. Now they are creating a movie in which she will star. Particle 6 is in itself a self-described AI first and AI hybrid developer of movie and TV programming. The film is called Misaligned. They say it's set in a surreal digital world, a coming-of-age story infused with existential AI chaos.
0: Hmm.
1: And Tilly herself is totally typecast as an AI being with no lived experience, but access to other humans' childhoods and backstories. So it's not like she's going to be playing a real person and trying to fool you. She is an AI and admits it. So like a lot of actors these days, just playing herself or itself or, you know, whatever you want to say about that.
0: Well, bummer. United States going home. They just lost 4-1. It's all
1: and
0: done.
1: Belgium got another goal.
0: Yep, 4-1. All done. But the Chad Benson Show, not all done. It's coming up next after the latest national headlines. More news always on KTAR.com, on our app, and on the KTAR YouTube channel. We wish you a great night, and we will see you on Tuesday.
14: Dale Phoenix.
15: ABC News, I'm Stephanie Officer. President Trump heads to the NATO summit in Turkey this week. ABC News contributor and former State Department official Colonel Steve Ganyard says Trump's campaign to get NATO allies to spend more on their own defense will end up being a positive development.
16: I think maybe 10 years from now, Europe's going to thank us because we're going to make them responsible for their own sovereignty in a way that they haven't been, frankly, since the end of World War II. So this will become the, let's call it the Europeanization of NATO.
15: The U.S. men's team currently playing that high-stakes match against Belgium after FIFA delayed the red card suspension of their star striker. Florin Balogun is on the field with critics raising questions after President Trump intervened on his behalf. ABC's Christian Cordero is at a watch party in D.C.
17: The fact that FIFA has taken this somewhat unprecedented move, certainly highly unusual move, to change the punishment to effectively a warning hasn't sat well with people, even with some people who are U.S. men's national team supporters, but certainly it has not sat well with Belgium. They unsuccessfully appealed the decision. FIFA essentially said you had nothing to do with the red card itself, although they are certainly affected by this decision that FIFA recently made.
15: FIFA has released a lengthy statement detailing step-by-step the process it underwent in addressing the issue. Utah prosecutors are outlining their case against Tyler Robinson, accused of murdering Charlie Kirk. It's all part of a week-long preliminary hearing.
18: As one video of Charlie Kirk being shot was shown in court that only the judge and attorneys could see, the judge visibly jumped in reaction to what he was watching. On the witness stand on day one of the hearing, police officer Christopher Bagley described the moment of the shooting.
19: What did you hear again?
20: I heard a gunshot.
18: As graphic videos were shown to the judge, Erica Kirk left the courtroom clutching prayer beads. Alex Stone, ABC News, Provo, Utah.
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21: It's 7:02. I'm Enrique Garcia. Here's our top story. Two people are dead following a fiery two-vehicle rollover crash on the Loop 202 Red Mountain Freeway in Tempe yesterday evening. The Arizona Department of Public Safety says a car merged into the HOV lane when it struck another vehicle that was either slow or stopped in the lane. The first car swerved in, hit the median wall, and rolled over and caught fire. For more information on the story, visit KTAR.com. Make sure your AC is up and running. The Valley is bracing for an extreme warning across multiple days this week. Mark O'Malley with the National Weather Service says Tuesday through Thursday could be one of the hottest stretches we've seen so far this year.
22: Looking at afternoon highs between about 110 and 115 degrees, and overnight lows not falling below 85 to 90 degrees.
21: He says this is pretty typical for the time of year and could lead to some monsoon activity later this year.
23: Nearly $1 trillion cut from the Medicaid system.
21: An Arizona Democrat is warning of a massive Medicaid drop-off as a result of last year's Republican federal budget bill.
24: According to Congressman Greg Stanton, more than 360,000 Arizonans may lose Medicaid coverage next year as stricter eligibility rules take effect. He says Arizona has already seen dropping enrollment and higher costs for coverage.
23: 16% drop in affordable health care marketplace enrollment this year in Arizona, among the worst declines in the country. 65,000 of our fellow Arizonans had coverage last year and don't have it today.
24: Now he's warning new paperwork requirements that go into effect in January will result in people who are eligible losing benefits. Ballin Overstoles, KTAR News.
21: Prosecutors in Provo, Utah are laying out their case against Tyler Robinson, accused of murdering conservative influencer Charlie Kirk last September. It's all part of a week-long preliminary hearing.
18: as one video of Charlie Kirk being shot was shown in court that only the judge and attorneys could see, the judge visibly jumped in reaction to what he was watching. On the witness stand on day one of the hearing, police officer Christopher Bagley described the moment of the shooting.
2: What did you hear again?
3: I heard a gunshot.
18: As graphic videos were shown to the judge, Erica Kirk left the courtroom clutching prayer beads. Alex Stone, ABC News, Provo, Utah.
6: Alrighty, and now for a check on traffic from the Valley Chevy Dealers Traffic Center. I really don't have too much for you, but be mindful. Phoenix, disabled vehicle blocking the HOV lane. State Route 51 southbound near 20th Street and Peoria, crash on Thunderbird Road and Rio Vista Boulevard. Looking at the weather, mostly clear, low of 88. Tomorrow, with an extreme heat warning, mostly sunny, high of 114. 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I'm Enrique Garcia on Arizona's news station, KTAR News.
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10: It's incredible. It's been the best World Cup I've ever seen, but I have to be honest with you. 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
20: Pereira hit by Jimenez! Oh, what a goal! One of the greats!
25: Scherrer right across to Marco Tardelli!
26: We haven't been able to control the play in midfield the way that Maradona has been able to do. And he's hurting England again here. It's a brilliant run. It's a big World Cup joint goal.
27: Dolo Montiel can win the World Cup for Argentina with this kick. Yes!
10: Of course, I'm talking about Flo Balogun. The red card, not rescinded. So it is, oddly enough, suspended. Kind of like having a suspended sentence. And there is precedence before. So they gave a red card to Ronaldo in the last qualifying game. He should have been suspended for the first game, but they suspended his red card. Yeah, I am a... Look, I am a huge believer in this game. I love it. You guys know that. It helped me throughout my entire life. I was able to do a lot of things, travel. I will tell you, I was not thrilled by this. I'm stoked that he's back playing. I'm super pumped about that. But the look, man, the look is... Ugh. I mean, it is not a great look, if we're honest with ourselves. It is not a great look at all. And the way that this went down. And the question is, how did it go down? That's the big question. People are trying to figure out, well, what exactly took place? How did this thing go down? By the sounds of it, what happened was, is very interesting. So... obviously, Trump and Infantino are best of pals. I mean, they made up a special award. And I joked last week, Trump, now's your chance, man. Make that phone call. And apparently, there was some phone calls made behind the scenes. One with Howard Lutnick. Okay. So that was one. He was looking at, is there something we can do legally to sort this out? And then from there, once they thought they had something, Article 27 of the rules, which lets its disciplinary committee fully or partially suspend the implementation of a disciplinary measure, that's when, after Howard got involved, Andrew Giuliani, the executive director of the White House task force of the World Cup, then took the effort, pulling in Trump-aligned lawyers and supporters to present FIFA, and then the next thing you know... there goes the red card. Not really, but just the punishment of the red card. Now, in saying that, Gianni Infantino, who's the guy who runs FIFA, is getting a lot of crap. As much as, you know, people throw stuff at Trump, a lot of people, especially Europeans, are pissed at Infantino more than they are Trump.
1: It's an absolute disgrace, and people are missing the point when they say, oh, it, you know, it may not have been a red card.
2: That's irrelevant, isn't it?
1: It's irrelevant. It's how the authorities have gone about this. And for me, Gianni Infantino needs to resign. He needs to resign today. He's the man who came up with the great idea of the FIFA Peace Prize and gave it to his mate, Donald Trump. And of course, his mate is the one who then tries to influence this decision and have this suspension overturned. I mean, seriously, his position's untenable. The smell of corruption allegations is particularly unpleasant. I mean, he so lacks self-awareness, for goodness sake. He wants to be in the middle of every single shot of champions, cup winners. Who's that in the middle? It's Gianni Infantino. You know, he needs to stand down, but he won't.
10: No, he won't. And he's loving every second at every game. So, as I said, it just feels slimy. It does. It feels slimy. I'm glad he's back. You still have to win the game. It has to be played on the field. But there's no doubt the controversy is real. And what it's doing now is it's taken away from Friday night, Cape Verde and Argentina, which was absolutely incredible. You're like, can this thing get any better? And then last night, Mexico City,

0: 5,000 were fans of Mexico, and one of the greatest games of all time was played, and it was otherworldly, but then everything comes back to the controversy.
1: Bukayo Saka takes on Gallardo and crosses three, and a 1-0! England lead! Jude Bellingham in the Azteca! Mexico have been the better team! England strike first! Next 5 or 10 minutes on the cards here for Mexico. It's played on to Harry Kane, who crosses, and Bellingham's there again! And England lead 2-0! And in the blink of an eye, the game's getting away from Mexico! It's the left foot of Alvarado into the danger area. There's the shot they've got, Robert! It's Quiñones! It's lift off in the Azteca! It's game on in the last 16! Mexico back in it! Gallardo beaten to it by Quansah. He wants a free kick. I think he's going to go. I think England are going to be down to 10 here.
2: 26 coming to Serie A play. He receives a red card.
1: Kane helps it on. Gordon running in. Goalkeeper's caught him. Penalty England. Harry Kane scores. England lead 3-1. And the England captain scores his 85th international goal.
3: Now touching the ball. A penalty kick will be awarded.
2: The final decision is penalty.
1: Brilliant penalty, never in doubt, ice, cool under pressure, 3-2 in the Azteca, game on again for Mexico. Alvarado versus Spence, in comes the cross, falls for Jimenez, does it, oh, it's just wide. The referee blows the full-time whistle, England through to the quarterfinals of the World Cup.
0: Absolutely fantastic, incredible, amazing, and then the minute the game was over, it was almost back to the controversy, which sucks because we got a game tonight. Still has to be one on the field. I'm stoked he's back. I think it's unfair in some ways that Belgium has to deal with this, but the reality is what the reality is. And yes, Trump made a phone call, as you knew he would, if he thought it was relevant and it would help. And he did. And I joked about it last week, and he did it. And I understand why people are pissed. What do you think? Let me know. 323-538-2423 at Chet Benson Show is your X, your Insta. I hope you guys have all your digits. Does everybody have all of their digits? Are we good? Good. Trump, man, I watched none of the speeches over the weekend. And the reason was, football. Jack, he left on Friday night. Watched soccer, played some pickleball, relaxed, didn't do anything explosive-wise or go anywhere. But I caught up with a lot of stuff yesterday. And I was like, I hope it's not a partisan, 250th speech. And lo and behold, yeah, it's pretty much what it became.
4: America will never be a communist country. Won't happen. Communism is a loser, and it always will be. The communist system is the opposite of the American system, and the communist system has never worked. Our warriors did not fight communism on battlefields across the world, only to have that menace rear its ugly head right back here in America. We're not going to let it happen. We like to stop a threat like that immediately and before it begins. It's like a cancer. You got to cut it out. You got to cut it out fast.
0: Okay, there you go. But then from there it was.
4: There will be no mail-in ballots except for illness, disability, military deployment, or travel. And you won't have cheating on the elections anymore. It's very simple.
0: It was what it was. The fireworks show, I saw very little of it. I'm not a big firework fan. Never have been. When I was a kid, wasn't a big firework fan, so it wasn't my jam. That being said, I heard it was spectacular at times. There was a delay. The weather, as we know, was awful all over the country. Just crazy how hot it was. Delayed many things throughout the weekend, including, yes, the big fireworks extravaganza. You had several places that just outright canceled their events and moved them either to last night, maybe even some next weekend. I mean, it was that bad. And I don't think it's going to be that bad this week. From what I understand, the weather is going to start to. We got a little cooler yesterday.

0: Thank God for that. But it was disgusting. And I mean, on Thursday and Friday, I was like, what is going on? You know, because Jack was leaving. And I said, dude, you want to go try to get another round of golf in? He goes, yeah, I think I would like to. He went outside for 5 minutes and he said, that's a hard no, Dad. Let's go indoors and play pickleball. I said, you got it. It was that nasty out there. Many of you have also chimed in about how gross it was. But as long as you got all your digits, that's really all that matters. Really all that matters. Tonight, going to be nice in Seattle. U.S., Belgium, round of 16. Winner goes to the quarterfinals. We'll play the winner of Spain, Portugal. It's going to be a hell of a game. There's already controversy around it. Their coach said he thought it was April Fool's. Totally understandable. I just, you sense something was maybe going to happen. It was just the way it happened, though. So I get the pissed. I do. I get it. And I talked to several of my friends who played. Not who are fans, but who played. And they said, stoked he's back. Shouldn't have got a red card. This doesn't feel right. What do you think? Let me know. 323-538-2423. At Chad Benson Show is your X, Insta, and all those other things. A lot of stuff to get to there, buddy. Jim Kenney's going to join us for, yes, kids, midterm Monday. We'll talk a little bit about that, among other things. 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
0: Meanwhile, with all the controversy in the World Cup, it wouldn't be controversy without more controversy. This time, racism?
13: Does anyone else think it's really racist that there's no African teams left in the World Cup? Because they've got to the final 16 teams now, and there's not one of them is African. And I just think that is so racist and disgusting. They're not even being subtle about being racist. They're just outright racist. Systematic racism needs to change. It's 2026, and with big companies such as the World Cup and, I don't know, the Olympics and stuff, racism should be completely eradicated.
0: Okay, yeah. I mean, humans aren't going to allow that to happen, but hold on a second. Egypt! Are you guys still in Africa? You still are? Okay. Morocco, are you still African? Okay, fantastic. You know what? They say they're still African. So unless you've moved them, which would be such a white thing to do, wouldn't it? Such a white thing to do. Unless you've decided to move them, I just want to let you know, there are still African teams in there. And the African teams have fared better than they have before in the past. And that's absolutely 100% true. They have. In Egypt and Morocco. Morocco went to the semifinals of the last World Cup. So, European teams have massive amounts of money. They have prestige. They have all of the things that all the other nations are shooting for. Okay, we saw that yesterday. Brazil, once again, knocked out by what? By a European team. We saw Mexico go out last night to a European team. Go look at the valuations of the players and whatnot. It's not the other countries don't play. I mean, what was it last time? Do you remember with the last World Cup? When Messi won it on the front page, was it the New York Times? Why aren't there any black players playing for Argentina? And the top comment was, because we're a nation, not a Disney movie. Yeah, that's it. Everybody's got to find controversy somewhere, kids. It's what it's all about. It's the I don't like controversy. You guys know I don't do controversy. I would never do anything controversial at all. That's not who I am. It's not what I'm about. No, African nations have fared extremely well, and they're going to continue to get better. They are, just like we are, just like the Central American nations are, because the gap between the upper echelon and what used to be the minnows is shrinking rapidly. What do you think? Let me know. 323-538-2423 at Chad Benson Show is your X, instant everything else, right at the Chad Benson Show. And like I say, we love hearing from all of you. You can always leave a voicemail like our good buddy James does.
14: Hey, Chad. James. Chad, bye. You still suck. Oh, my God, dude. Come on. Is it an anniversary? Is it a birthday for America? Oh, my God. Whoa. Mark, you suck. You suck. Go back. Stick with soccer, bro. You're, like, awesome for sports. Go to NPR. Hate Trump. Hate the Republican Party. Let's stick with sports because you're good at it. Bye.
0: He's fun. Now you're thinking, is he done? He's not. Want to call back one more time, make sure.
14: Hey, James again. You suck. You're not even live. I mean, damn, dude. Come on, Chad. You suck.
0: He's fun. And by the way, I don't hate the Republican Party. I hate both parties because what they supposedly represent, they no longer represent. They represent the best interests of their donors, themselves, and the power that they want. They do not represent the people. It's that simple. And as far as hating Trump, no hate of Trump. No disdain one way or another. Love or hate, call him once I see him, balls and strikes, that's what you should want. All right, coming up, our good buddy Jim Kennedy of the Kennedy Institute of Public Policy Research going to join the show. We're going to talk about midterms, what we have for the rest of the month, and we'll ask him, the red card. Are you happy that it was rescinded? Did Trump do something about it? Chad Benson Show.

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4: At 7:30, good evening, I'm Brandon King for KTAR News. Newly released records show a toddler was found breathing in a Gilbert morgue in February after being pronounced dead. An 18-month-old child was rushed to Mercy Gilbert Medical Center after being found inside his family's pool on Super Bowl Sunday. According to our TV partners at ABC 15, a police report and body cam footage showed the responding officers seeing and reporting multiple signs of life, but the child was still brought to Mercy's cold room where Dr. Arian Tusi pronounced him dead. You can read more on that story at KTAR.com.
3: Eyes on Education.
4: The Peoria Police Department carried out a search warrant involving the Peoria Unified School District on Monday. It relates to the case of two teachers allegedly involved in sexual misconduct with a student.
5: According to Peoria Police, the warrant requested specific materials related to the ongoing criminal investigation. The search warrant was first issued in May with the deadline of June 5th for the district to provide police with necessary documents related to Haley Beck and Angela Berlocka. According to the district, staff members turned over hard copies of Beck's statement of charges, miscellaneous notes, the redacted police report, and Berlocka's employee file. District officials told police they were consulting with legal personnel first to make sure the documents handed over were in compliance with state and federal law. In June, the district filed a motion asking a judge to review the search warrant, requesting an extension to turn in documents. Shira Tanser, KTAR News.
4: 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Grab you a check of your roadways now, live from the Valley Chevy Dealers Traffic Center. If you're headed eastbound on the 10 into Phoenix, a crash is blocking the right lane near 107th Avenue, about a two-block delay from the 101 down towards the 91st Avenue area. And then further north, a crash slowing things in the 17. It's on the right shoulder of the Black Canyon Highway southbound, right past the Bell Road area. KTAR weather for the Valley. It is currently 107 degrees in Phoenix. 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I'm Brandon King for Arizona's news station, KTAR News.
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1: Now it's time for Midterm Mondays, where we break down the biggest races from the midterms. Who will control the House? Who will control the Senate? We discuss with Jim Kennedy, Midterm Mondays.
2: It is that time of the week. It's Midterm Mondays. Our good buddy Jim Kennedy, Kennedy Institute of Public Policy Research. All right, Jim, first and foremost, we only had one going on last week in the world of midterms or any kind of midterms whatsoever, even when it comes to the governor's races. That was Colorado, and it kind of a mixed bag there.
3: Yeah, I would say so. Another example of the progressive wave, shall we say. Mel Quiros, 29-year-old progressive DSA member, defeated Rep. Diane DeGetti, who had been there for 15 terms. And just to give you an idea, of before that, Pat Schroeder, if anybody remembers her, liberal congresswoman from Colorado back in the 70s through the 90s. So you've had two people represent that seat in basically the last 50 years. She went down, she lost 53-39. To the, like I said, to the progressive Mel Quiros. And, you know, again, that's another one of those young progressive that are coming in. In the Senate race, Hickenlooper was able to keep his seat and was renominated over Julia Gonzalez, another Democrat progressive, 57-43. Now, I'm mentioning these because when I say that they're renominated and stuff, these are both blue seats. Hickenlooper, I think, was about a plus nine won by 9 points in the last when he ran in 2020 in the Senate. So there really isn't a lot of a chance for the Republicans to basically, you know, catch these seats, even with in Colorado one, Mel Quiros is obviously going to alienate a lot of the establishment Democrats. There's still very little chance. It's a Denver metro seat that is very blue. So there's little chance the Republican who got nominated is going to have any chance to basically flip that seat over. So, you know, unfortunately, Colorado used to be a red state, then went purple. Now it's kind of blue, and it's a state that a lot of Californians moved to in the 70s or the 80s and early 90s before they started going to Texas and Florida and Tennessee and Georgia, where they went after that. And it's turned the state pretty blue right now. So, yeah, on that one. And then on the governor's race, a little bit of an upset. Phil Weiser, who's the AG, somewhat progressive, but he's not a young guy. He's about 60. Defeated the sitting Senator Bennett. And there's interesting comments on the focus groups talking about Senate, about Bennett, and about why a lot of the younger voters weren't thrilled with him. Basically, the comments were he'd become establishment during his time in the Senate, and he voted to confirm too many of President Trump's nominees. Now, there was no reason given for that these nominees, why these nominees should not have been voted for other than they were Trump's nominees. And one of the overall general things you're getting out of a lot of these incumbents like Dan Goldman, who went down in New York, and then Diane DeGetti, is basically the younger progressive Democrats, not only are they voting for their own with the progressive like Mel Quiros and the woman in New York City, but they're looking at the incumbents as people who have not stopped Trump. You failed. You did not do your job. Your job wasn't to promote better legislation. Your job wasn't to make America better. Your job wasn't even to bring money back to your district. Your job was to stop Donald Trump, and you didn't stop Donald Trump. He's still in office. He's still president. He's still allowed to do whatever a president is allowed to do. And that is what angers a lot of them. And that's kind of an odd way to look at it. And I don't think it's a good way for it doesn't say a good statement about where America is. You know, obviously we are very divided amongst our tribes right now, but that kind of breaks it down as to, you know, what you're telling your Congress people or your candidate for Congress, that your job is to stop Donald Trump, not to do all the other things the legislation have done for almost 200 years, but you're just there to stop Trump. That's it. You know, and if you listen to the messages, that's what a lot of them are. They're out here to get Trump. That's simply what it is. And we've heard that now for, you know, the first term was like that too. And now we're still hearing it in the second term. And it kind of makes it harder for the rest of the Democrats who are running, especially those that aren't running in as blue seats as Colorado won or the governor's race or the Senate race in Colorado. That what is your message to voters that are really in, you know, when you're in swing districts, you're in toss-up districts, what is your message? Because just saying get Trump is not a winning message to people that are complaining about the economy, about costs, about affordability, about health care costs, about other things that are going on. And that's just not going to be a winning message. So while the Republicans are in a bad position in a lot of races, and there's a lot of concern over a quote unquote blue wave coming, the Democrats aren't doing a whole lot to help their own, they're not help themselves out. in general by the fact they don't really have a policy other than get Trump.
2: Yeah. Yeah, you know what? And talking to Jim Kennedy, Kennedy Institute Public Policy Research, it is that time of the week where we do a little midterm Monday. You know, it's not just the Democrats, I've noticed. There's a lot of people out there on the Republican side that once Trump is gone, they've not defined themselves outside of Trump. And I look around and I see what these progressives are doing in certain areas. And they tend, in my mind, to be a little bit more, as well as, you know, we're going against the status quo as much as it is Trump. But at the same time, I look around, I think to myself, man, what happens when all is said and done and Trump is out of here? What are these two parties going to represent?
3: That's a darn fine question. The question is going to be, is especially for 2028 on the presidential side, because as we know, President Trump isn't supposed to be able to run. And I say that somewhat jokingly, and I say that not somewhat jokingly, that, you know, he can't technically run for a third term, but who knows with President Trump what he'll try to do. But that, assuming he doesn't, and that, you know, aside, yeah, it does create a crisis, because it says what effect or what level of control will President Trump keep on the Republican Party? And will they go away? And we've talked about this off the air a bunch of times about, you know, how far away from Trump's ideas will they go? Because what we're seeing in a lot of this is Trump fatigue in general. And this happens with anybody when you've been in office. And, you know, for generally, when you think of two terms, you think of two terms back to back, 8 years. You saw where George W. Bush's numbers were. You saw, you know, you've seen even Reagan, though.
2: Even Obama. Even yes. Obama, it was a situation where, you know, it's like there's fatigue. It's 8 years is a long time.
3: Yeah, absolutely. But for Trump, it's been 12 years when he's gone. Yes. He will have been on the stage for 12, 13 years. And that's an incredibly long time in American politics to be at the top of a ticket. So what are they going to stand for? I don't know. And like I said, the Republicans would be in a lot worse shape right now if it wasn't for the fact that the Democrats don't really have a lot that they're standing on. Yes, the progressives are basically standing on stuff that is basically more affordability, you know, Medicare for all, things like that, no foreign war, which again, Trump campaigned on originally. And they, you know, they're glittering generalities as far as they don't really ever have a program on how to do it other than we hate billionaires and we want to tax the billionaires. Okay, well, that's fine, but that's not going to get you the billions and the hundreds of billions of dollars you're going to need for socialized healthcare or for Medicare for all, I should say.
2: Yes.
3: And those are the types of things that are not going to, that are just going to come because you're going to vote for them, because we are $39 trillion in debt and running a deficit of $2 trillion plus a year. So there isn't a very large piggy bank to go dig into for those. So these programs are going to have to pay for themselves. And even in California, when they tried, Gavin Newsom, who is never going to be considered to be, you know, a conservative by any stretch of the imagination, he could not get the numbers to work in two attempts to implement basically single payer healthcare in California. And if he couldn't even come close to fudging the numbers to basically make it where it would be palatable and they could get it through the very democratically oriented legislature in California, then you know that there is not a way to basically make this work on the numbers. So they're promising a lot of things that I don't think they're going to be able to deliver financially. And that's going to be the interesting thing. So yes, it'd be an interesting thing what exactly the different parties stand for and whether it's going to be somebody who's going to be away from the parties that is not going to be associated with Trump in 2028, as far as who's going to be the nominee for president.
2: Jim, we've got what? One, we've got Arizona this month, but outside of that, still quiet.
3: Yep. Basically, it's a summer vacation for the midterms because, of course, Arizona, July 21st, you want to be able to send people out to vote in the possibly hottest possible time of the year.
2: Absolutely.
3: In the middle of the Arizona desert, because why else would you want to do it earlier or later than that? Yeah, absolutely. That's it. For the most part, they're taking a break. Everyone's going to be away for a while, starting with, you know, we started with the 250 last weekend. And I think people are going to try to make it a month long vacation, especially from primary elections.
2: Talking to Jim Kennedy, Kennedy Institute of Public Policy Research. Jim, we could talk about midterms. We could talk about politics, but there was politics at the World Cup, because there is no doubt that Mr. Trump, the President of the United States of America, seemingly leaned a little bit on FIFA to pull the red card of Flo Balogun. And people keep asking me, how do I feel, seeing as I played the game? I thought it was a crappy red card at That being said, man, it is not a great look considering how much he's cozied up with FIFA and the whole nine yards. I said it last week. If you guys want this thing overturned, tell the guy who got the Peace Award to call the bald guy and say, hey, Infantino, let's do something about our guy here. That being said, that was more of a joke. I'm not sure I'm thrilled by this. I'm thrilled he's back. I'm not sure I'm thrilled by the way it happened.
3: Well, it is interesting, and we were texting about it yesterday, and I texted you a similar thing like that after it happened. I wonder if Trump had made a call. And again, I was mostly joking, but then in the back of my mind, I'm thinking, you know what? I could see Trump doing that. I could see President Trump picking up the phone and calling him, going, we need to make a deal on this. This really wasn't fair. You know, we really need to get him back. You know, we'd really appreciate it. We'd really appreciate it to get him back on the field. And lo and behold, he's back on the field. It was interesting watching the Fox commentators. I think it was Henry, what is it?
2: Henry and the likes of Rebecca Lowe and,
3: Zlatan. They were not happy.
2: Yeah.
3: Because they had an interview with they showed a press conference of the Belgian manager, and he was not a happy camper either. Mm-hmm. But it was interesting. They weren't really mad. The Fox analysts weren't really mad so much about the fact that there might have been some sort of hocus pocus with Trump in there. But they were just mad because of the timing of it, that it was 24 hours before the match yesterday. The match is tonight, but yesterday they were. That how close it was, and that Belgium already game planned for the play, you know, that he would not be in the game and all of that. That was kind of what they were angry about. They didn't really get into the whole politics of it. But, hey, you know what? This is great for Trump's credentials when it comes to America first. What is more America first than trying to get the World Cup team into the quarterfinals?
2: No doubt about that. It'll be fun tonight. Seattle's going to be rocking and rolling. So far, the World Cup, you know, I've been telling everybody, it has been a great respite to watch the World Cup away from politics, because everybody's there having fun. Even last night, Mexico. How do you argue the game on, was it Friday, when you had little Cape Verde and Argentina play a game that was just insane? Then you come back to, you know, Norway beating Brazil. But then you've got freaking Mexico and England going at it from nonstop with 10 men. Mexico threw everything they had of them, and England won. And you know what's great? Just watching all of this and seeing everybody enjoying the World Cup, and the politics has been very minimal outside of Trump making a call, allegedly.
3: No, absolutely on that part of it. But you kind of work, you think about the politics that are involved with the matches as far as the referee and whether, you know, because that red card with the American was very questionable. Everybody that I've watched on it has been an analyst, you know, from talking to you to all of the, you know, all of the American or from all the analysts, it's just been that was a bad call. It was not. Landon Donovan was I wouldn't say irate, but he was very disappointed in the call. And yeah, there was it was basically something that needed to be fixed. And clearly, this is how you fix it. But maybe it should have been done quicker. Maybe again, there needs to be a look at how the VAR process works, to where you went from something that wasn't even called a yellow card on the field to a red card at, you know, on review, because they had the one. In the Mexico game where they went to the VAR, the Mexico-England game with Harry Kane, where he kicked the guy at the bottom of the guy's foot, and they decided that became, you know, a goal kick,
2: yeah,
3: which they scored on and made the game 3-2 at the time. And but that wasn't, you know, and he didn't wind up getting a yellow card of that other than that was just a goal kick. So, I'm not an expert in this, but it seems like that there are some things that are open for interpretation on those things. And that's kind of one of the things why soccer is, to me, has ever been big in America, is there is a lot of non-on-field stuff, players falling down and, like, you know, you would think that their leg has been broken off, and then 30 seconds later, they're up running around like nothing happened.
2: I think they feel like they have to do that, otherwise they'll never get a call.
3: Well, that's very well, too. I mean, yeah, I wouldn't necessarily disagree with that at all. But it is interesting. I think that's one of the things that's kind of, you know, made it interesting about soccer, is there's so much of the flopping and stuff, which, oddly enough, has become a talking point in basketball in the last couple of years with players flopping and so on and so forth. But yeah, no, it'll be a great match. I expect, and I'm sure you're going to ask me for a prediction. So I'm going to say USA 2-1 over Belgium, and they'll go out and play then the winner of the Spain-Portugal match, I do believe.
2: His name is Jim Kennedy, Kennedy Institute of Public Policy Research. Great to talk to you, brother. We'll do it again later on this week.
3: Thanks, Chad.
2: And if you have a chance, make sure you check out Midterm Mondays as well. Love talking to Jim. He's got everything you need to know about what's going on with the midterms. 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
12: Minions and Monsters mustered up $60 million at the box office, way below the $80 million that had been projected for the family film over the extended holiday weekend. It marks the lowest opening for the spin-off Minions series and for the larger Despicable Me universe.
13: What are you, some sort of old man toy?
14: What?
12: Toy Story 5, meanwhile, notched the number 2 slot with $31 million in its third week of release.
14: Give up on me.
12: And Supergirl slid to third place, raking in $9.6 million. That's a 74% drop-off from its debut last weekend. Speaking of the box office, the low-budget horror hit Obsession has now surpassed $400 million in ticket sales. It was made for less than $1 million.
15: Now, I'm going to tell you this. Number three was actually Young Washington, not Supergirl. We're going to talk more about Supergirl next hour, but I'm letting you guys know that Young Washington did $21 million. Over the weekend, so on you guys for lying about that. Secondly, I saw Obsession. Holy moly, freaking brilliant movie for $750,000. Absolutely incredible. It really was. If you've seen it, let me know what you think. 323-538-2423 at Chad Benson Show is your X, Insta, and everything else. Right here at the Chad Benson Show. Coming up, hour number two of the program. More on World Cup USA tonight, Belgium. How will we fare? Are we going to do better than the other hosts? They're now eliminated. Top of that, we'll talk more about, the politics of the day. You know, nothing. You haven't heard a lot about Iran, have you? Very quiet. Very, very quiet. Talk a little bit about that as well. And also, I was talking about Supergirl. Was it sexism? The reason the movie failed? Or was it just fatigue? Or was it just not a good movie? Not everything is sexism or racism if it doesn't go well. We'll discuss that, among other things. If you're missing the show, grab the podcast. Hour number two straight ahead. Chad Benson Show.
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6: I'm Stephanie Officer. Life-threatening flooding inundating the Northeast, putting more than 60 million Americans on alert. That as extreme heat builds in the West. ABC's Melissa Griffin.
7: This rain really kicked out the heat. We had scorching temperatures in the Northeast all holiday weekend long, but now it's settling in the Southeast. This is what it will feel like this week across parts of the Carolinas. It feels like 110 by Thursday in North Charleston. But in Orlando, Florida, 100 to 105 degrees 3 days in a row. This continues into the weekend. Extreme heat risk there for the Southeast and for the Southwest.
6: In New York City, a seaplane making a hard landing in the East River. ABC's Gio Benitez.
8: The Kodiak 100 seaplane with 8 people on board skipping across the water and then crashing down around noon on Sunday.
9: Basically, we hit the water and then we went up and then we like bounced back down.
8: 16-year-old Chloe Todd filming inside. She and her grandma Ada taking the flight home from the Hamptons.
6: New technology targets leadfoots and reckless drivers.
10: Virginia now allows cameras in crosswalks and stop signs, a bill by State Senator Angelia Williams-Graves.
11: They will turn on when they sense the car approaching and not slowing down. The goal is for people to obey the rules of the road.
10: Virginia is also first in the nation to put a device in the vehicle of chronic speeders. Go over the speed limit, the brakes are applied. A mother who lost her son to a speeding crash says this would have saved him. Wayne Cabot, ABC News.
6: George E. Johnson, the magnate behind Johnson Hair Products, died today. He founded the company in 1954 and turned it into a multi-million dollar business, featuring brands like Ultra Sheen, Afro Sheen, and Classy Curl that revolutionized black hair care. In 1971, Johnson's company became the first black-owned company to trade on the American Stock Exchange. He also sponsored Soul Train. Johnson died of natural causes. He was 99. 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
12: It's currently 8:02. Good evening. I'm Brandon King for KTAR News, and here's what you need to know right now. Keep your water bottle full and stay hydrated. The National Weather Service has issued an extreme heat warning for Tuesday, Wednesday, and Thursday. Mark O'Malley with the National Weather Service in Phoenix says towards the end of the week, some moisture in the atmosphere could bring a little bit of relief.
13: Not a guarantee that everyone will see thunderstorms out of this, but it will be the first vestiges of monsoon coming in here with gusty outflow winds and increasing moisture levels.
12: Until then, you can expect afternoon highs between 110 and 115 degrees over the next couple of days.
14: Nearly $1 trillion cut from the Medicaid system.
12: An Arizona Democrat warning of a massive Medicaid drop-off as a result of last year's Republican federal budget deal.
15: According to Congressman Greg Stanton, more than 360,000 Arizonans may lose Medicaid coverage next year as stricter eligibility rules take effect. He says Arizona has already seen dropping enrollment and higher costs for coverage.
14: 16% drop in affordable health care marketplace enrollment this year in Arizona, among the worst declines in the country. 65,000 of our fellow Arizonans had coverage last year and don't have it today.
15: Now he's warning new paperwork requirements that go into effect in January will result in people who are eligible losing benefits. Ballin Overstolz, KTAR News.
12: New details tonight on a 4th of July evening shooting at the Westgate Entertainment District in Glendale. Glendale police say a 15-year-old suspect was visiting family when he fired a handgun towards a group of his peers. He sent 5 minors to the hospital with non-life-threatening injuries, including the suspect's 8-year-old sister. And after passing a new state budget last month, Arizona became the first state to adopt the full scope of tax cuts included in President Trump's Big Beautiful Bill at the state level. Arizona Congressman and Republican candidate for governor Andy Biggs sat down with the Mike Broomhead Show. He discussed how those cuts have benefited everyday citizens.
16: The average refund for working families has gone up by over $1,000 per family this year because of the working tax breaks of the One Big Beautiful Bill.
12: Biggs highlighted the benefit of tax cuts to tipped employees and those working overtime. Driving a traffic check now, live from the Valley Chevy Dealers Traffic Center. Just two crashes to keep an eye out for right now. One still delaying things on the right shoulder, about two blocks on the 10 eastbound if you're headed into town. This is near 107th Avenue on the 10 eastbound in Tolleson, about a 2 to 3 block delay in that eastbound direction. And in Tempe, a crash popping up on the exit ramp if you're headed westbound on the 202 near Center Parkway. KTAR weather tonight. 87 degrees, the low for tonight, 114 tomorrow, 115 degrees by Wednesday. It is currently 102 degrees in Queen Creek. 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I'm Brandon King for Arizona's news station, KTAR News.
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1: Controversy indeed. And it has nothing to do with politics, but has all to do with politics. And it has also to do with the biggest sporting event on the planet. It's time to talk World Cup.
2: Oh, how about that?
3: 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Oh, what a goal! One of the greats!
2: Shearer right across to Marco Tardini.
4: We haven't been able to control the play in midfield the way that Maradona has been able to do. And he's hurting England again here. This has been a great run.
5: Tola Montiel can win the World Cup for Argentina with this kick. Yes!
1: There's no doubt there was controversy in what is going on. Flo Balogun, our superstar, will be playing tonight. A lot of question as to how this happened. I think we know how it happened. Trump's close with Infantino. Made a phone call, little pressure here, little pressure there. Hey, we're pals. Take a look. This is it. We're hosting it. Look what's going on, et cetera, et cetera. I understand why he did it. I'm not a fan that it happened. I'm not. You know, I talked to several of my buddies who played professionally, and we were texting back and forth and chatting yesterday, and they were in the same camp, and several of you were like, well, how could you say that? Look, it's not whether or not it should have been reversed. It's how it happened that I think people have a real issue with. And it's also Infantino. The guy who runs FIFA that guy wants to be in every picture. That guy wants to be everywhere. He wants to be the belle of the ball. He wants all of the things. And he and Trump being friends, he likes to be in and around power. There's no doubt about it whatsoever. The look, though, it is not a good look. This is ESPN FC's Alejandro Moreno. Played in the MLS for a long time. Has about 50 caps for Venezuela. And I think he kind of sums it up pretty good here.
6: Can't help but thinking this is shady business. When the news comes across, you kind of go, what? I'm sorry. Excuse me. Do what? Why? Now, while you may think that he should not have gotten a red card to begin with, I would suggest that the mistake, if you think that was a mistake, was not egregious enough for that red card to be rescinded. Once you decided that that was a red card, I don't think that would have been a mistake egregious enough to take it back. And if indeed you were going to take it back, if you thought that it was an egregious mistake, then that's done within 24 hours of that game ending. The fact that we're finding out about this 4 days later and 1 day ahead of the match, it brings all sorts of speculation out into the open.
1: Yeah. And that's the issue right there. That is the issue. The look, it's just, I'm sorry. Should have been done sooner. Absolutely. Should have been done sooner. Now, Belgium is currently looking at all the legal options. Looking at all of the legal options that are out there. What can they do? What can't they do? How do they appeal? FIFA's, you know, is it unprecedented? Yes, it kind of is. I mean, they did suspend. And again, his red card's not gone. It's still there. They have suspended the red card like you would a sentence. So if he goes a year without getting into any more trouble, it eventually gets wiped away. So think of it like that. And they did something similar to Cristiano Ronaldo in the last qualifier. He got a red card. They suspended that so he could play in the World Cup's first game. Otherwise, he was suspended. Now, we can argue that it should never have been a red card. I mean, we can all argue that because I don't think it should have been a red card. And people are saying, well, what's the difference between last night and the red card in the England game and what Flo did? Flo and them came together. They crashed together. Here's where common sense would have come in. I would like to see a rule where you're red carded. Even it was a danger. You put a player in danger, whether you wanted to or not. You should be out the rest of the game. Okay. But it should not carry over to the next game.

0: love that sport and trust on the ethic and integrity, you know, I think we celebrate all that decision. We were punished enough against Bosnia Herzegovina to play with 10 men, 30 minutes in a decision that was complete unfair. But it's not only because I am the head coach of the U.S. men national team, I need to defend my side. It's only because I think it's a 100% or 99% because always some people, you know, but 99.9% that we all, you know, agree that was an unfair red card.
1: I agree. It was unfair. Shouldn't have happened. It does happen. And this, again, the look of shadiness is very real. And here's the sad thing. We're not even talking about the brilliance of this World Cup. The fear that we're going to open it up to 48 teams and it's not going to be very good. You had Cape Verde the other night going and playing out of their freaking mind and almost defeating the reigning world champions in Lionel Messi in Argentina. You had yesterday an amazing game with Norway defeating Brazil. And then let's not forget last night, arguably one of the top five games in World Cup history, England in Mexico, Sunday night, World Cup, winner goes on to the quarterfinals. It was incredible. Absolutely incredible.
2: Bukayo Saka takes on Gallardo and crosses three.
3: And a 1-0! England lead! Jude Bellingham in the Azteca! Mexico have been the better team. England strike first.
2: Next 5 or 10 minutes on the card tip for Mexico. It's played on to Harry Kane who crosses and Bellingham's there again! And England lead 2-0! And in the blink of an eye, the game's getting away from Mexico! It's the left foot of Alvarado into the danger area. There's the shot, they've got one there! It's Quiñones! It's lift off in the Azteca! It's game on in the last 16! Mexico back in it! Gallardo beaten to it by Ponce. He wants a free kick. I think he's going to go. I think England are going to be down to 10 here.
4: 36, coming to serious foul play. He receives a red card.
2: Kane helps it on. Gordon running in. Goalkeeper's caught him. Penalty England. Harry Kane scores. England lead 3-1. And the England captain scores his 85th international goal.
5: Without touching the ball, a penalty kick will be awarded.
4: The final decision is penalty.
2: Brilliant penalty, never in doubt, ice, cool under pressure, 3-2 in the Azteca, game on again for Mexico. Alvarado versus Spence, he comes to cross, falls to Jimenez, does it, oh it's just wide. The referee blows the full-time whistle, England through to the quarterfinals of the World Cup.
1: Absolutely amazing, they'll play Norway next week, and all the talk, the altitude, all of the stuff. None of it mattered. They came out. They played a game out of their mind. Watching, it was hilarious because anything going on in England today is going on with not many people. People partied all night. They kept the pubs open. Any schooling that was going on was basically canceled. I mean, it was insane and incredible and one of the great games. But we're talking about controversy, which kind of sucks. I got to be honest with you. 323-538-2423 at Chet Benson Show is your X, your Insta, YouTube, and everything else. I'm going to break down the game tonight, next hour, that has nothing to do with the controversy of it all, even though we'll probably talk a little bit more about it throughout the day. Meanwhile, yesterday, I don't know if you're aware of this, but they finally had the funeral for the, you know, Iranian president.
6: Much of the country has closed down and hundreds of thousands of Iranians have poured into the streets to mourn Ayatollah Ali Khamenei, who was killed back in February by the U.S. and Israeli airstrikes that started the war. The coffin of his 14-month-old granddaughter and other family members killed in that attack are also part of the procession. The burial itself will take place Thursday.
1: Lots of stuff there. Lot of stuff. And the usual things about who's there, who was not there, including the guy that's now leading?
6: There has been no sign of the Ayatollah's son, Mojtaba, who succeeded him as supreme leader, but is widely thought to have been gravely injured in the attack that killed his father. But his three other sons have been seen.
1: So there was that. Of course,

0: for revenge, you know, that stuff. But I saw a little bit of, you know, the news yesterday as I was getting ready for today's show. And it wasn't as packed out as it's been in the past for a lot of the crazy funerals we've seen. I'm just saying, not everybody, I think, was sad that he's gone, but are they thrilled by the new guy, right? Is the old guy better than the new guy? We're going to find out. But yeah, that Iran thing, it's still going on, along with a lot of other things, like the economy, midterms, etc., etc. 323-538-2423 at Chad Benson Show. That is your ex, instant, and all the other good things. Meanwhile, Angel Studios has something for you. 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
7: Hey, it's Mike Broomhead. 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
0: It was 4th of July this past weekend, and rather than wait till White Woman Wednesday, we do have some 4th of July stuff that we should probably clear up here, okay? They're going to help us out.
11: Happy 4th of July. Or did we forget that we're on Indigenous land?
12: Yeah. If I see you decked out in flag attire today, which is against flag code, by the way, just know I clocked you. You are proudly celebrating a country built on Indigenous blood, forced labor, genocide, and capitalism. And that will never sit right with me. How y'all can celebrate that with a smile on your face? Disgusting.
0: Hot dog.
13: Before you go lighting fireworks, please consider the harm that it inflicts upon folks who have PTSD, CPTSD, sensory sensitivities, and anxiety disorders. Please consider the harm it inflicts upon wildlife and domestic animals. And please consider all the pollution it puts into our already heavily polluted environment. Is all of that really worth you seeing some pretty lights in the sky? Frankly, if you think it is, you're a horrible person.
0: Oh, where do we begin? Indigenous land. There you guys go. I don't see you leaving. And then the other person with, how do I do it with a hot dog and a smile? Although I didn't celebrate it, so it didn't really matter. Not that I didn't celebrate our country. I'm not a big fan of the fireworks. And I didn't do anything. Jack went home the day before, so there was nothing, you know. I'm a grown-ass man. I will tell you this. I wanted to go see the, what is it called? The drones. I think the drone light shows, to me, are way better. I enjoy those more. But I grew up across the street from Disneyland, essentially. Up the street from, it wasn't so, me seeing fireworks wasn't really a big deal after a while. And I'm not a fan of the fireworks. Just never have been, even as a kid. Just me. But, you know, if you want to ask me how I could celebrate such a thing, well, I think it's pretty simple. Probably a hot dog. Probably too many hot dogs. Because there is no other holidays, Jim Gaffigan puts it, where you'll have so much meat that you wouldn't have it at any other time. At any other time, you're like, you know what? I could probably eat 3 hamburgers and 4 hot dogs. It's not a contest. Or is it? as we have seen. So that's how we did. But I love the, we're on indigenous land, but nobody ever wants to leave. Have you called any of the places that you were supposedly from and asked them, hey, can I come back? I feel bad that I'm here. Can I come back? You know what they're going to tell you? No. 323-538-2423 at Chad Benson Show. X, Insta, everything else right on the Chad Benson Show. But you should try it. If it makes you feel good, please try it. Let me know what you think. Would you like to leave? Jesse Eisenberg said, no, leaving for politics is stupid. And he's a dual citizen. He goes, and that's Jesse Eisenberg. I've got news for you. I don't think he voted much for Trump or Republicans in the past. What do you think? Let me know. You know, for all the talk of travel, remember the other day, the planes were in the air while people were firing off stuff.
14: Yeah, we just had a firework at airplane, Delta 1076, we're continuing.
15: Roger.
0: Yeah. Yeah. Did you see L.A.? There's a, it's totally illegal, fireworks in Los Angeles, and somebody's on, like, a mountain and filming L.A., and there are fireworks everywhere. And they're not fireworks that are, how should we say this, at a park where the community comes. It's in every single neighborhood. You could see it. And yeah, that's what happens. People are still going to do what people do, which is stupid, which is why people lose their fingers. People die, as we saw over the weekend on several occasions, including the horrific incident in Southern California, where I don't know what was like a car blew up with fireworks in it. It just, it's awful. But if you're flying a plane, you're like, what the hell's going on?
14: We just heard the bang on the plane, so we'll have to take a look at it once we get to the gate.
0: Yeah, so be careful out there if you're flying. Oh, lordy, lordy. 323-538-2423 at Chad Benson Show. That is your X, your Insta. Do you still have all of your digits? We always leave you with that kind note the day before we leave to make sure you count your digits and come back with your digits. Let us know. We'd love to hear from you. Coming up, was it sexism, fatigue, or just the movie sucked? We discuss. Chad Benson Show.
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19: It's 8:30. Good evening. I'm Brandon King for KTAR News. New tonight, we're seeing more on the pocket fire burning north of Sedona. The U.S. Forest Service says the fire is just shy of 50% containment with 26,697 acres burned. The department emphasizes the steep terrain in the area has more than 1,200 firefighters facing difficulties still in that area. Eyes on the economy. July 4th saw Trump accounts go live. Those are investment accounts for kids with a $1,000 pilot contribution from the U.S. Treasury. Associate Professor of Economics at the University of Arizona, Evan Taylor, joined Arizona's Morning News. He says when kids can access the money,
20: they can spend it on things like education, I believe, when they turn 18. But other than that, it sort of works like an IRA.
19: Children born between January 1st, 2025 and December 31st, 2028 are eligible for those accounts. We'll grab you a traffic check now live from the Valley Chevy Dealers Traffic Center. We are still looking at that crash in the Tolleson area that hasn't necessarily cleared up. If you're headed eastbound on the 10, the right lane is still about two blocks delayed from 83rd Avenue to 99th Avenue to 83rd in that eastbound direction. Some moderate traffic near 107th Avenue in the right lane heading from Tolleson into Phoenix. And then towards downtown Phoenix, a crash slowing things on the 202 westbound near 32nd Street. That one not delaying things as much, about a half block of delay if you're headed past 32nd and then towards the 51 intersection. And KTAR weather for the Valley. Some mostly sunny skies into tomorrow. Sunshine expected midway through the week and some rain chances expected until we get into Sunday. But for the next several days, an extreme heat warning from the National Weather Service Tuesday, Wednesday, and Thursday, all seeing highs between 113 and 115 degrees, 114 expected by Tuesday. It is currently 101 degrees in Mesa. 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I'm Brandon King for Arizona's news station, KTAR News.
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1: The movie season, full effect. You guys know that. Talking about Young Washington, all these great movies that are out there. I saw Obsession this weekend. Amazing. Absolutely amazing. But Supergirl came out. And the controversy around Supergirl, is it because she instead of he as far as a superhero? Is it fatigue? So many superhero movies? Or was the movie just bad? Could it be that as well? Oh, that is a possibility. Now, when I saw the trailer for Supergirl, I thought, eh, looks okay. I love the line where, so if you guys know anything about Supergirl, Supergirl is Superman's cousin. And let's just say she didn't play by the rules. And by that, I mean she likes to fornicate and get drunk, according to the comic books and my producer, Belle, on my local show, who is a comic book nerd. And but the line in the trailer that I loved was when they were talking about Superman, she goes, Superman, he sees the good in all people. I see the truth. So she's, let's just say, she's not, she's kind of a badass that doesn't really like the fact that she's a badass and kind of wants to party and drink and do all kinds of crazy things. And so here we go with the controversy, though, because the movie hasn't done well.
2: Supergirl, the latest comic book adaptation from Warner Brothers and DC Studios, falling short of expectations its first week out, earning less than $50 million domestically so far, and now could potentially lose $100 million, according to Variety. The flop raising questions ahead of what's usually a summer blockbuster weekend. Can America not handle female superheroes, or is there something else going on?
3: Her performance in a vacuum is fantastic. It's just unfortunate that the movie itself is a vacuum.
2: Coming after last year's reboot of Superman, Supergirl follows his lesser-known cousin, Kara Zor-El, played by actress Millie Alcock.
4: My cousin and I have very different ideas about what it means to be a hero.
2: The production and Alcock facing flack before its release, with some fans making fun of Alcock's appearance online. Even former Superman actor Dean Cain replying he laughed at the insults.
5: And there's been immense scrutiny, not about her ability to play the character or about her performance, but of her appearance, which simply doesn't happen in the same way for male actors in this space.
1: Oh, it does. It happens to everybody. And again, it goes back to, was the movie good? I heard she's pretty damn good in it. And she is also the one who has the little dog. So Superman's dog that you see in the movie, that's not his. That's actually hers. So there is, again, there's a lot of different controversy here if you want to find controversy. Is it because she's not the hottest? Let's be real. We all love Wonder Woman. Nobody's gone, oh, Wonder Woman. Wonder Woman was hot, but what about Black Widow? Black Widow was hot. The movie just sucked, right? I mean, that's just the reality of it. And yes, is she going to be judged by her looks? Look, if Batman or Superman or Thor were 50 pounds overweight, people talk. They'd be like, this is not a good look. They would. Let's be honest.
2: The actress telling Vanity Fair that her role on the Game of Thrones prequel, House of the Dragon, prepared her for some of the hate, saying, quote, simply existing as a woman in that space is something that people comment on, adding, quote, we have become very comfortable having this weird ownership of women's bodies. Those comments and the growing chorus of critics setting up a debate about misogyny in the current state of media. It's been decades since Xena, Warrior Princess. But female heroes haven't quite slayed at the box office.
6: All of the standalone girl movies are not good and not well handled. And that's a real bummer.
1: Yes. Could be. I mean, you know, Wonder Woman did okay. I'll tell you this. Some of them are just awful to this day. Madam Web, dumbest movie I've ever seen. The worst movie in the history of people who actually make real movies with budgets and everything. The worst movie I've ever seen. It was, I have no idea what it was about. No idea. No idea. Just Dakota Johnson, worst actress I've ever seen. Maybe she's better in other things. I don't know. It was just awful. Awful. Is it the script? Is it her? Is it the controversy? Is it sexism? Is it all of the things? Is it fatigue? Could it be that too?
2: With superhero movies dominating over the past two decades, there are really only two with heroine leads, Wonder Woman in 2017 and Captain Marvel in 2019, that were commercial hits. But once Supergirl hit theaters, other narratives emerged. It earned a rotten rating, slammed for its writing, with one popular reviewer calling Supergirl a, quote, heroine rendered powerless by scriptonite. And audiences generally haven't been gravitating to superhero films quite as much in recent years, no longer dominating the silver screen like they did just a few years ago when Avengers Endgame shattered records with a $1.2 billion global debut. And Black Panther brought Marvel one of its best opening weekends ever.
7: This ends today.
1: Yeah, you know, it is, I think there's fatigue, but I also think there's a few things. Superman, we love, we know, right? Batman. But with them come familiarity. The Avengers, same thing, but also great villains. That's the other side of it. You get all these great villains. Like with Spider-Man, a lot of it's about the great villains. Spider-Man's kind of cool. Okay, great villains. When it comes to Batman, it's all about the villains because, quite frankly, Batman is stupid. He's a rich guy with gadgets. He has no superpowers whatsoever, and there's a hill I'm willing to die on. Okay? No, and everybody's like, what about Iron? Iron Man's different. It is different. I'm telling you guys, totally different. Because he had to build the thing in the heart, and he's got gadgets and stuff. Still, when it comes to the women, and Captain Marvel was awful. Awful. These movies aren't good. Is that the ladies' fault? Not always. Although I will say, when it came to the Madam Web thing, it was. But I also think there's fatigue. I mean, go look at all the Star Wars fatigue. We're not talking about that. Not even anybody Yoda guy could save the last crappy Star Wars movie.
2: Now the conversation is more about superhero fatigue than soaring successes. Last year, only two superhero movies broke into the top 10 at the domestic box office. A big flip from just 5 years back when action flicks grabbed the top four spots, including Black Widow, which squeaked into the pandemic-depressed leaderboard.
8: If the superhero genre is going to continue, it has to be better than this.
2: With some highly anticipated superhero releases on the horizon, time will tell if a woman hero will swoop in and save the day.
1: And, you know, as we talk about this, like I said, I saw Obsession over the weekend. Obsession is amazing. $750,000 budget. It's made $400 million. All anybody is talking about is the star of the movie. Or one of the stars, because there's actually two stars of the movie. So the first star, she is Indy Navaretti. She's amazing. Absolutely incredible. Her boyfriend, who brings upon the wish, his name's Michael Johnson. He's amazing at it, but you never talk about her. But she leads this movie. She is the one who is, you know, because it's all kind of about her craziness and wackiness. You can have lead characters as long as they're interesting and good. And yeah, I think you missed it. If you were going to make Supergirl, the problem is the Supergirl you should make is kind of like the R-rated Wolverine, and you weren't going to make that because you wanted a bunch of young kids to come see it. That's the reality of it. And if you guys want to see a creepy movie, Obsession is amazing. It is absolutely freaking amazing. Let me know what you think. 323-538-2423 at Chad Benson Show is your X, your Insta, all of the other things. By the way, we want to keep you healthier. That's why we have our big thing every 3rd of July, 4th of July, whatever day that we're on, the last day before the little quick holiday, to make sure that your fingers are okay, your toes are okay, you don't blow yourself up. We saw a lot of that already over the weekend, some tragedies. There's something else going on. It's called explosive diarrhea. You need to look out for it. Just look for anything that you think, I don't know if I want to bite into something that person's made over there, because I don't want explosive diarrhea.
7: Now to a health alert about a parasitic infection that's landing people in the emergency room across the country. It's called cyclosporiasis. The CDC says it usually spreads through food or water contaminated with feces, and it can cause severe gastrointestinal symptoms, leading to profound dehydration. Yesterday, officials reported over 400 more cases since Tuesday, June 30th, in Michigan alone, bringing the total case count up to 572.
1: Okay, it's like Montezuma's revenge on steroids in some cases. You have to understand this. Dr. Shepard talking about, hey, sick serious, you guys got to pay attention to this thing because it is.
9: Yeah, this infection, which is caused by the parasite Cyclospora, is actually not uncommon. But what we will see throughout years is that you'll have an uptick, which this year seems to be where we're starting to see this infection. Now, what we see is that how it spread is important to know. And that spread usually through raw produce, because it is actually spread in trace amount through human feces. And when it's spread, that's when, and we're not washing our vegetables, that's when we see the spread for individuals. A good thing to know is that typically it's not spread from person to person. So this is where we, public health is so important to find the focal interest of how this was started and spread so that we can decrease the numbers that we're seeing, which you noted before was up to 500.
1: And it is, again, explosive diarrhea. Is one of the things. It is bad. I had what we would call gastroenteritis, something similar to this when I was in England and I was younger. I lost 12, 15 pounds in a week. And it was the pains that I was getting in my stomach were so awful. And you got to be careful. You absolutely 100% have to be careful of what you're eating out there. Okay? So I keep telling everybody, when it comes to your food, be careful what you're eating. Pay attention to what you're eating. And make sure you wash your hands. And we want to keep you guys safe here. We need you.
9: The symptoms actually occur 2 to 14 days after the exposure. And what we'll see with those symptoms include anywhere from watery diarrhea, and sometimes noted to be explosive diarrhea, but loss of appetite and weight, and a lot of severe abdominal cramping and bloating, nausea, sometimes even a low-grade fever. So it's not just one symptom, it's collectively. And that's where, when you start to notice something, is to pay attention to how these symptoms are occurring, how far out from maybe raw produce that you've had, and then making sure that you're paying attention to it and going to see a doctor before it gets too severe.
1: Yes. So what are we saying? No produce. The less produce you eat, the better it is. Chad, it's not good. No, I'm putting it out there.
9: The safe part is, one, when we're shopping for raw produce, is to take the time to make sure that you're washing them. Mm-hmm. And making sure that even letting it sit in the water, to, again, give it more time for this to spread, making sure that you're drying your raw produce after actually washing them, is going to decrease the transmission. So sometimes we're tempted, when we're at the grocery store, at farmer's market, to take produce and, you know, and try and taste that. But importantly is taking that home, getting and decreasing your risk of getting this parasitic infection.
1: Wash, wash, wash, rinse, wash, rinse, throw it away. There you go. You're welcome. That's my advice. And I'm not a doctor. That was Dr. Shepard. And she probably knows a lot more about medicine than I do, but I know a lot more about not eating vegetables. So there you guys go. Little help right there. Just keeping you guys abreast of the explosive diarrhea that is, it feels like America's coming one big carnival cruise. 323-538-2423 at Chet Benson Show is your X, your Insta. Coming up, urban word of the day. First, Bulwark Capital. All right, guys, 23rd of this month, Bulwark is doing it again. It's what they call the road show. It is awesome. It's a live webinar for you, and it is incredible. So this is what I want you to do. It is happening on the 23rd, 3:30 Pacific, 6:30 East Coast time. This is about the blind spots in the markets. 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Investors, advisors, what do they focus on? AI, inflation, conflicting headlines. They focus on a lot of stuff that, yeah, you kind of focus on, but what ends up happening is it's the other things that really can cost you. There are plenty of blind spots out there. Our buddy Zach going to show you what to do, what not to do, what to look for, what not to look for. Because a lot of people are looking for things that are like, I should be looking for this. No, you shouldn't. Let Zach talk to you. It's absolutely free. 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
10: In celebration of the World Cup, we've been doing a little soccer slang, soccer urban words, so you can get a feel of what's happening out there. You can have an understanding of what's going down. You can get a sense of what the words you're hearing coming out of the screen. You're like, I don't even know what that means.
11: Now it's time for the urban word of the day. The young have a vocabulary all their own, and we break it down for you. It's called the urban word of the day.
10: All righty. Your urban word of the day, Target man. Now, you saw this yesterday with Erling Haaland, who is the Norwegian ginormous striker who scored both goals against Brazil. Usually tall, he is strong, absolutely, and he's kind of the focal point of the attack. He wins headers, holds the ball up for teammates. Target man. There is nobody out there that is a better target man than Erling Haaland. Target man is your urban word of the day.
11: That was the urban word of the day. Now you know.
10: And you're probably thinking, Chad, is Flo Balogun a target man? Somewhat of a target man. He's an outlet, which is different. We'll go into those a little bit later. But he's not a target man like Haaland. Haaland is, that's what he does. He scores goals. He'll come back and defend headers, but he's not, his game is inside the 18-yard box, and nobody does it nearly as good as him. Maybe that I've ever seen. And I've seen a lot of them. 323-538-2423 at Chad Benson Show is your X, Insta, YouTube, Facebook, and everything else. Love hearing from all of you right here on the Chad Benson Show. Coming up, hour number three of the program, we are going to break down the actual game with all the controversy, with all of that going on. Did Trump make a call? Did he not make a call? Should the guy play? Should he not play? We're going to break it down for you, the actual game, because at the end of the day, you got to play the game. And as we have seen in this World Cup, doesn't matter what happens. We can get him back tonight and get blown out. We can get it back tonight and win. You got to play the game. Let's talk about that. A bunch of other good stuff. Jim Kennedy, Kennedy Institute of Public Policy Research, going to join the program as well. Hour number three is straight ahead. This is the Chad Benson Show.
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6: From ABC News, I'm Stephanie Officer. New allegations rocking a key Senate race that many Democrats were hoping could potentially shift the balance of power in the Senate. ABC's Jay O'Brien.
7: Politico reports Plattner's accuser, Jenny Rasico, dated him on and off starting in 2019. She claims that in 2021, he showed up at her home almost blackout drunk. Rasico telling Politico, I had been telling him these words like, no, don't. I just realized that, like, I'm in a situation where there's no consent here. Rasico today speaking to CNN.
8: I remember very specifically saying, I'm not into this.
7: Saying Plattner forced her to have sex against her will.
6: In Ohio, a veteran police officer shot dead at a door answering a call. 4 other officers hurt. A mother and daughter found dead inside that home. ABC's Ryan and Allie.
9: A devastated community mourning the loss of one of their own tonight after an Ohio officer was killed in a dramatic shootout. Just south of Cleveland Sunday night, Rittman police responded to what they say was some type of disturbance. Neighbors calling 911 to report a break-in and shots fired. When officers arrived, they were met with gunfire.
6: Mississippi authorities have located a body they believe likely belongs to a teen missing since July 4th. 18-year-old Nolan Wells was last seen on Horn Island Saturday, a popular vacation spot. The local sheriff's office saying Wells was there with friends when he was reported missing. ABC's Alex Perez.
10: The Jackson County Sheriff's Department, the Cajun Navy, and many volunteers spending much of the weekend searching for Wells. It remains unclear what exactly happened to him. Authorities say they are still working to figure out what exactly went wrong here as his community now grieves.
6: The U.S. men's team fell to Belgium Monday night in Seattle 4-1. This after a controversy embroiled FIFA overturning last week's red card for Florian Balogun at the advice of President Trump so he could play in Monday's game. Belgium goes on to face Spain. 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
11: Good evening at 9:02. I'm Brandon King for KTAR News. Here's what you need to know right now. Glendale police say the suspect in a 4th of July shooting at the Westgate Entertainment District that sent 5 minors to the hospital was just 15 years old. Authorities say the suspect was visiting with family when he saw a group of his peers.
12: A verbal confrontation developed and escalated between the two groups, at which point the suspect produced a handgun and discharged multiple rounds towards the group.
11: All 5 victims were sent to the hospital. They all had non-life-threatening injuries. Among them was the suspect's 8-year-old sister. The suspect has been arrested, and police say there is no ongoing threat to the community.
13: Nearly a $1 trillion cut from the Medicaid system.
11: An Arizona Democrat warning of a massive Medicaid drop-off as a result of last year's so-called Big Beautiful Bill. Congressman Greg Stanton says more than 360,000 Arizonans could lose Medicaid coverage next year as stricter eligibility requirements take effect.
13: That's when hundreds of thousands of Arizonans will face new paperwork requirements twice a year just to keep the coverage that they already have.
11: He adds federal tax credits expiring mean that ACA premiums have shot up 58% in costs in 1 year, resulting in 65,000 Arizonans already losing their coverage. A fugitive wanted in Georgia as part of a child sexual exploitation investigation was arrested in Glendale last week.
14: The U.S. Marshals Service says Joshua Jacobs exchanged child sexual abuse material with a 12-year-old, then coerced that victim into sending him sexually explicit images. Investigators say they found evidence relating to the exploitation when they arrested Jacobs in Glendale. Jacobs is being held at Maricopa County Jail as he awaits extradition to Georgia. LaDonna Harvey, KTAR News.
11: And a nonprofit called the Insurance Institute for Business and Home Safety has tips to protect your home from a wildfire. Senior Director Steve Hawks says an ember can blow miles away and ignite your home. He says to clear combustible items within a 5-foot radius of your home, clear gutters, and remove debris. You can go to wildfireprepared.org for more information. Grab you a traffic check now, live from the Valley Chevy Dealers Traffic Center. Looking at that crash in Tolleson, it is not entirely cleared up. The right lane still delayed on the 10 eastbound near the 107th Avenue area. And then towards the 143, a crash blocking the right lane of the southbound 143 near University Drive. KTAR weather for the Valley. 112 is our high today, and it looks like it's only going to get hotter for the next few days. 114 expected Tuesday, 115 by Wednesday. Low tonight of 87 degrees. It's currently 102 in Queen Creek. 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I'm Brandon King for Arizona's News Station, KTAR News.
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1: I love the game. It's amazing. This has been the greatest World Cup of my lifetime. But I will tell you, not thrilled. A lot of others out there, a lot of other Americans are stoked. They're excited. They're all the things. Me, not so much.
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5: Been able to control the play in midfield the way that Maradona has been able to do. And he's hurting England again here. It's a brilliant run. It's a nothing World Cup great goal.
6: Zola Montiel can win the World Cup for Argentina with this kick. Yes!
1: Obviously, all the talk of Flo Balogun, will he play, won't he play? Well, he's going to play. And there's no doubt there are some issues here that I am not thrilled with as a person who loves the game, the integrity of the game. I struggle with this. I do, because I think he's played great. But I think had he not been there, we were still going to be okay. It's going to be a tough game, period. Case closed. Him showing up doesn't mean we win this game. In fact, I think he gives a little fire to the Belgians. So the 12th man has got to come alive. Are they allowed to be called the 12th man anymore? Or is that Texas A&M? I don't know. They were always battling over it out there in Seattle today. It's going to be chaos. It's going to be awesome. I love it. I'm pumped. I'm excited. That being said, yeah, the controversy's real. There's no doubt. And if I'm Belgium, I'm actually enjoying this. Because it puts more pressure on the Americans now. To win. If I'm Belgium, I am loving every second of it because it gives us an opportunity, even if things don't go well, that we can say, look at all the crap that we had to go through and all of that. Even if that happens. Now, before we get into the controversy, I said I was going to break the game down, and that's exactly what I'm going to do. Where do we have the advantage? Where do they have the advantage? The reality is, they're the ninth-ranked team in the world, and they're damn good. And when it comes to their goalkeeper, maybe the best still in the world, Real Madrid's Thibaut Courtois. When it comes to their midfielders, Kevin De Bruyne. Oh, Kevin De Bruyne. Amazing. Still, not what he was. Kind of the remnants of the golden generation, but still damn good. Yuri Tielemans. Amazing. Then you've got the wings, Trossard, and the guy to me who scares me out of all of them right now, which is Jeremy Doku. But he hasn't been super sharp. He actually left the camp early after the first game, I think, flew home. His wife gave birth, and then he flew back. He hasn't been what he normally is. But when he's on, you can't stop him. And I think he's going to be on today. So when it comes to that portion of it, they're absolutely stacked. And they got a couple youngsters out there they brought on in the game. Remember, Senegal was leading 2-0 in the 83rd, 84th minute, and they lost. Also in controversial ways. I want to remind everybody that. And so when Belgium brings up how this has gone, you know, controversial, remember, you guys got a penalty, basically the last kick of the game, that only in super quadruple slow motion was that given. Nowhere near in the field was that given. So, that being said, they're a damn good team. Still, they're not what they once were. What they once were 4 years ago, 8 years ago, their golden generation was the third or fourth best team in the world. And on any given day, they could destroy anybody. That's not who they are. Mixture of older, younger, inexperienced. They're going to make some mistakes. They're playing in their mind on house money. They're playing with house money because they realize they have not played well and they shouldn't be in this position based on how they've played. But they're here and they're going to be formidable. There's no doubt about it. U.S., here's the thing about it. The game's going to be a little bit more open, which is bad in some ways. But also good because athletically, we are, outside of one or two of their players, we're athletically way better than they are. Physically, it's going to be somewhat of a physical game at times. Can't let it get away from you. But it's going to be a hard-fought game. There's no doubt in my mind we have the guns, if you will, to get it done. And I think we're going to. I think we're going to beat them 2-1. I think it's going to be a tough game. I think it's going to be an exciting game. And I think it's going to be a little nerve-wracky. But that's what we love. Last night, was there... I mean, Cape Verde almost beating Argentina. Cape Verde coming back not once, but twice. And then getting a hero's welcome yesterday when they flew home. The guy who scored the goal to tie it 2-2, he doesn't even have a club. Vecino, the goalkeeper, doesn't even have a club. I mean, amazing. And then you look over and you go, that's just crazy. Norway beats Brazil. Amazing. Then you look over yesterday, you know, night, saying, all right, nightcap, what do you have for us? You have England.

0: tonight, but win the game. Mexico came out and they said, you guys might be Europeans, you might be the English, you might be all of the things. All of you guys are worth $50-100 million. We're not scared. We're going to go and we're going to play it and we're going to leave it all out on the field. And they did. And they did. And let me tell you something. England is way better than Belgium, especially right now. So tonight, I think we win 2-1. And then on we go to face the winner of Spain versus Portugal. But it's hard not to look at the controversy of all of this. It's there. It sucks. I told you I feel the American in me stoked. I joked last week, Trump, make a phone call. He's your pal. He's your buddy. See what he can do for you. And it seems like that happened. The person who loves the game, I'm not thrilled by it. I'm not thrilled by it because even if we go, let's say we go out tonight, we win 3-0. Right? Let's just say that happens. God willing, that'd be great. 4-0. Then everybody's going to be like, well, the only reason that happened is because you guys had home cooking, if you will. You had all of the stuff given to you. You had all of the advantages. And I don't think that's true outside of this. And it doesn't mean that Flo is going to go out there and play an amazing game. Doesn't mean any of those things. It's been at highs and lows for him, I'm sure, over the last few days. But I'm frustrated with, I think, the way that this kind of went down, because this has been the best World Cup of my life. And they're always going to have some controversy. Usually it's on the field. This has come off the field. Roger Bennett, Men in Blazers.
1: Well, there's two things. Number one, this World Cup has been the World Cup of the people. We've marveled as the world has fallen back in love with the United States, and the United States has fallen back in love with global football. Lawrence, Kansas, where the town embraced the Algerian football team, in Boston, which became the capital of Scotland, as the Tartan Army danced deliriously. All of these scenes have been ecstatic, and now you have this. And the crazy thing, Gail, the US team have been playing so well. Our boys have been doing us proud. Yes. They were doing great without any of this interference. Mm-hmm. And now you're right. In the eyes of the world, no matter what happens, every goal, every game they win, maybe tonight and afterwards, we'll have a stigma. We'll have an asterisk, by the way, which will last beyond the World Cup. Wow. For both the team and this poor player, Balogun, who is a great young striker. When you mention his name in 10 years, no matter how many goals he scores, no matter how many games he plays, the world will only remember him from this moment. Balogate.
0: Yeah, Balogate. And that's sad. That's a sad thing, but it's reality of it. You know, my buddy goes, do you think Poch would send him, Pochettino? No, I don't think he would, because I think Pochettino's whole thing is it should never have been a red card. We should never have been in this situation. To me, there's so many things you could break down in this. Number one, should it have been a red card? No, it shouldn't have. Can we have common sense where you come out and say, hey, this thing should never have been a red card. You know, change the rules. Something like this. Okay, you red card him for the game. He shouldn't be suspended for the next game. You can have that conversation. Change some of the rules, but not while it's all going on. And that's the issue right here. And it's not, by the way, they didn't take his red card away. His red card stands. He's just under house arrest, if you will, in America, on the field. He does anything wrong, that suspension comes back and it could be greater. So there's that. So it's going to be interesting. But like I said, tonight, I still think we get it done, but I don't want the asterisks over our head. I don't think anybody does. And that's the sad thing. And, you know, is everybody else screaming and yelling around the world? Yeah, but a lot of it has to do a bit with Trump, but a lot more with the head of FIFA, Infantino, and the fact that they just look at him as a skeezy individual who's always looking to up his status, put himself in situations where he is, as I said earlier, the belle of the ball. And he's enjoying it. And you see him, he's everywhere. And that includes every time there's a trophy to hand out anywhere in the globe, he's basically there trying to do it. And he loves being around Trump. Let me know what you think. 323-538-2423 at Chet Benson Show. It's your Insight. Relief Factor is earned.

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0: me. Let's find out what's trending on the interwebs on this most festive Monday. Start with Yahoo. Balogun back again. See the way I did that? Balogun back again. Taylor Swift, Travis Kelce. They're married. Mallory McMorrow exits Michigan Senate race. Super Typhoon Buffy batters Guam. I'm big in Guam. Just let you guys know that. Iran mourns the late Ayatollah. Was it three of his sons were there, but not the one that's supposed to be running it? So there's questions, as we all know. Neymar retires from the Brazilian national team after their exit. Not a shock exit, by the way, to Norway yesterday. No. Heat, not the basketball team, the actual Heat, cancels a lot of stuff over the weekend when it comes to fireworks and whatnot. Over to Google. Number one trending thing. Anybody? Anyone take a wild guess? Mexico, England, Jude Bellingham. Yeah. Number one trending thing. Not even close. Millions. Portugal, Spain, Erling Haaland, Flo Balogun, England red card, T-Swift, and Kelce's wedding. It seems like it was her wedding. He just happened to be the guest of honor, if you will. And finally, over to X. Number one trending thing, Flo Balogun, England, FIFA, Norway, Belgium, Patriot Front, Mexico, Azteca, Vinny, Erling Haaland, Mayor Mondani, fireworks. 323-538-2423 at Chad Benson Show is your X, your Insta, YouTube, Facebook, and more. Loving from all of you right here on the Chad Benson Show. Trump urges Senate to end filibuster for voter ID bill. Also, one of the big things trending politically. Not a lot of politics, and I like that. Soviet Union, Trump. Mitch McConnell, still don't know what's up with that, right? All things trending in the magical world of X. The heat was no joke last week. Going to be a little bit cooler this week, but man, did it do a number on a lot of things and people besides the delays for some people's festivities, of which you're saying, Chad, did you participate? I did not participate in anything. Not because I'm grumpy or whatever. It was because Jack went home and I just, you know, at that point in time, I was kind of bummed. So I just chilled in the house and relaxed and I didn't even hear anything, which was odd. Because I thought I'd hear a lot. And when I mean I'm close to stuff, I could have walked to the giant, huge fireworks celebration of about 400,000 people in downtown Nashville. It would have took me about 20 minutes to get to the heart of it. But I wasn't in the mood, partially because of the heat. And the heat was nasty.
1: Here in New York, storms bringing an end to the record-breaking heat wave, while in New Jersey, state officials say at least 25 people died last week of suspected heat-related causes.
0: That's how bad it was in certain parts of the country. Here, it was just as bad, but the rain really cooled some things down. In fact, Jack and I got in the car to go play pickleball Friday morning, and as we were driving, we got in the car, it was like 95 degrees already. By the time we got there, because of the rain, it dropped down to like 78. And you're like, this is nice. But then you got out and it was disgusting again. Not going to be as bad this week. Thank God for that. If you're missing the show, grab the podcast. 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
7: At 9:30, good evening, I'm Brandon King for KTAR News. Home buying activity in Phoenix increased by 3% in May. That's compared to the same time last year, earning the rank of the seventh strongest gain in the country. Cromford Report's senior housing analyst Tiana Tambor joined Arizona's Morning News and encouraged prospective buyers and sellers not to get too wrapped up in the short-term fluctuations, saying of the housing market that it follows long-term cycles.
8: We had a big boost in 2021, and then we corrected in 2022, and we've been flat right now from 23 to about 26 now. And we don't expect the next 5 years to be like the last 5 years.
7: She attributed the increase in home sales not to a decrease in prices, but instead a decrease in mortgage rates. Eyes on the economy, as of July 4th, Trump accounts are live. What exactly are they?
9: The accounts are an IRA-style investment account that feature a $1,000 pilot contribution from the U.S. Treasury. U of A Associate Economics Professor Evan Taylor tells Arizona's Morning News this could be a good investment tool for families.
10: You know, if you're pumping in, a couple $100 a year or $1,000 a year to one of these things, that your kid will have a nice nest egg to start.
9: Children born between January 1st, 2025 and December 31st, 2028 are eligible for a Trump account. Kellen Shover, KTAR News.
7: 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Over towards the Tolleson area, still looking at that crash, delaying things in the right lane of the 10 eastbound, slowing things on the 107th Avenue intersection, and then towards the East Valley, towards Scottsdale, a crash slowing things near McKellips at the 101 southbound. KTAR weather for the valley, low tonight of 87 degrees, 114 expected by Tuesday. It's currently 101 degrees in Goodyear. 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I'm Brandon King for Arizona's news station, KTAR News.
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1: Now it's time for Midterm Mondays, where we break down the biggest races from the midterms. Who will control the House? Who will control the Senate? We discuss with Jim Kennedy, Midterm Mondays.
2: It is that time of the week. It's Midterm Mondays. Our good buddy Jim Kennedy, Kennedy Institute of Public Policy Research. All right, Jim, first and foremost, we only had one going on last week in the world of midterms or any kind of midterms whatsoever, even when it comes to the governor's races. That was Colorado, and it kind of a mixed bag there.
3: Yeah, I would say so. Got another example of the progressive wave, shall we say. Mel Kiros, 29-year-old progressive DSA member, defeated Rep. Diane DeGetti, who had been there for 15 terms. And just to give you an idea, of before that, Pat Schroeder, if anybody remembers her, liberal congresswoman from Colorado back in the 70s through the 90s. So you've had two people represent that seat in basically the last 50 years. She went down, she lost 53-39. To the, like I said, to the progressive Mel Kiros. And, you know, again, that's another one of those young progressive that are coming in. In the Senate race, Hickenlooper was able to keep his seat and was renominated over Julia Gonzalez, another Democrat progressive, 57-43. Now, I'm mentioning these because when I say that they're renominated and stuff, there is, this is a, these are both blue seats. Hickenlooper, I think, was about a plus nine D, won by 9 points in the last when he ran in 2020 in the Senate. So there really isn't a lot of a chance for the Republicans to basically, you know, catch these seats, even with in Colorado one, Mel Kiros is obviously going to alienate a lot of the establishment Democrats. There's still very little chance. It's a Denver metro seat that is very blue. So there's little chance the Republican who got nominated is going to have any chance to basically flip that seat over. So, you know, unfortunately, Colorado used to be a red state, then went purple. Now it's kind of blue, and it's a state that a lot of Californians moved to in the 70s or the 80s and early 90s before they started going to Texas and Florida and Tennessee and Georgia, where they went after that. And it's turned the state pretty blue right now. So, yeah, on that one. And then on the governor's race, a little bit of an upset. Phil Weiser, who's the AG, somewhat progressive, but he's not a young guy. He's about 60. Defeated the sitting Senator Bennett. And there's interesting comments on the focus groups talking about Senate, about Bennett, and about why a lot of the younger voters weren't thrilled with him. Basically, the comments were he'd become establishment during his time in the Senate, and he voted to confirm too many of President Trump's nominees. Now, there was no reason given for that these nominees, why these nominees should not have been voted for other than they were Trump's nominees. And one of the overall general things you're getting out of a lot of these incumbents like Dan Goldman, who went down in New York, and then Diane DeGetti, is basically the younger progressive Democrats, not only are they voting for their own with the progressive like Mel Kiros and the woman in New York City, but they're looking at the incumbents as people who have not stopped Trump. You failed. You did not do your job. Your job wasn't to promote better legislation. Your job wasn't to make America better. Your job wasn't even to bring money back to your district. Your job was to stop Donald Trump, and you didn't stop Donald Trump. He's still in office. He's still president. He's still allowed to do whatever a president is allowed to do. And that is what angers a lot of them. And that's kind of an odd way to look at it. And I don't think it's a good way for it doesn't say a good statement about where America is. You know, obviously we are very divided amongst our tribes right now, but that kind of breaks it down as to, you know, what you're telling your Congress people or your candidates for Congress, that your job is to stop Donald Trump, not to do all the other things the legislation have done for almost 200 years, but you're just there to stop Trump. That's it. You know, and if you listen to the messages, that's what a lot of them are. They're out here to get Trump. That's simply what it is. And we've heard that now for, you know, the first term was like that too. And now we're still hearing it in the second term. And it kind of makes it harder for the rest of the Democrats who are running, especially those that aren't running in as blue seats as Colorado won or the governor's race or the Senate race in Colorado. That what is your message to voters that are really in, you know, when you're in swing districts, you're in toss-up districts, what is your message? Because just saying get Trump is not a winning message to people that are complaining about the economy, about cost, about affordability, about health care costs, about other things that are going on. And that's just not going to be a winning message. So while the Republicans are in a bad position in a lot of races, and there's a lot of concern over a, you know, a quote unquote blue wave coming, the Democrats aren't doing a whole lot to help their own, they're not help themselves out in general by the fact they don't really have a policy other than get Trump.
2: Yeah. Yeah, you know what? And talking to Jim Kennedy, Kennedy Institute Public Policy Research, it is that time of the week where we do a little midterm Monday. You know, it's not just the Democrats, I've noticed. There's a lot of people out there on the Republican side that once Trump is gone, they've not defined themselves outside of Trump. And I look around and I see what these progressives are doing in certain areas, and they tend, in my mind, to be a little bit more, as well as, you know, we're going against the status quo as much as it is Trump. But at the same time, I look around, I think to myself, man, what happens when all is said and done and Trump is out of here? What are these two parties going to represent?
3: Not, that's a darn fine question. The question is going to be, is especially for 2028 on the presidential side, because as we know, President Trump isn't supposed to be able to run. And I say that somewhat jokingly, and I say that not somewhat jokingly, that, you know, he can't technically run for a third term, but who knows with President Trump what he'll try to do. But that, assuming he doesn't, and that, you know, aside, yeah, it does create a question, because what effect or what level of control will President Trump keep on the Republican Party? And will they go away? And we've talked about this off the air a bunch of times about, you know, how far away from Trump's ideas will they go? Because what we're seeing in a lot of this is Trump fatigue in general. And this happens with anybody when you've been in office. And, you know, for generally, when you think of two terms, you think of two terms back to back, 8 years. You saw where George W. Bush's numbers were. You saw, you know, you've seen even Reagan, though.
2: Even Obama. Even yes. Obama, it was Clinton. It was a situation where, you know, it's like there's fatigue. It's 8 years is a long time.
3: Yeah, absolutely. But for Trump, it's been 12 years when he's gone. Yes. He will have been on the stage for 12, 13 years. And that's an incredibly long time in American politics to be at the top of a ticket. So what are they going to stand for? I don't know. And like I said, the Republicans would be in a lot worse shape right now if it wasn't for the fact that the Democrats don't really have a lot that they're standing on. Yes, the progressives are basically standing on stuff that is basically more affordability, you know, Medicare for all, things like that, no foreign war, which again, Trump campaigned on originally. And they, you know, they're glittering generalities as far as they don't really ever have a program on how to do it other than we hate billionaires and we want to tax the billionaires. Okay, well, that's fine, but that's not going to get you the billions and the hundreds of billions of dollars you're going to need for socialized healthcare or for Medicare for all, I should say.
2: Yeah.
3: And those are the types of things that are not going to, that are just going to come because you're going to vote for them, because we are $39 trillion in debt and running a deficit of $2 trillion plus a year. So there isn't a very large piggy bank to go dig into for those. So these programs are going to have to pay for themselves. And even in California, when they tried, Gavin Newsom, who is never going to be considered to be, you know, a conservative by any stretch of the imagination, he could not get the numbers to work in two attempts to implement basically single-payer healthcare in California. And if he couldn't even come close to fudging the numbers to basically make it where it would be palatable and they could get it through the very democratically oriented legislature in California, then you know that there is not a way to basically make this work on the numbers. So they're promising a lot of things that I don't think they're going to be able to deliver financially. And that's going to be the interesting thing. So yes, be an interesting thing what exactly the different parties stand for and whether it's going to be somebody who's going to be away from the parties that is not going to be associated with Trump in 2028, as far as who's going to be the nominee for president.
2: Jim, we've got what? One, we've got Arizona this month, but outside of that, still quiet.
3: Yep. Basically, it's a summer vacation for the midterms because, of course, Arizona, July 21st, you want to be able to send people out to vote in the possibly hottest possible time of the year.
2: Absolutely.
3: In the middle of the Arizona desert, because why else would you want to do it earlier or later than that? Yeah, absolutely. That's it. For the most part, they're taking a break. Everyone's going to be away for a while, starting with, you know, we started with the 250 last weekend. And I think people are going to try to make it a month-long vacation, especially from primary elections.
2: Talking to Jim Kennedy, Kennedy Institute of Public Policy Research. Jim, we could talk about midterms. We could talk about politics, but there was politics at the World Cup, because there is no doubt that Mr. Trump, the President of the United States of America, seemingly leaned a little bit on FIFA to pull the red card of Flo Balogun. And people keep asking me, how do I feel, seeing as I played the game? I thought it was a crappy red card. At that being said, man, it is not a great look, considering how much he's cozied up with FIFA and the whole nine yards. I said it last week. If you guys want this thing overturned, tell the guy who got the peace award to call the bald guy and say, hey, Infantino, let's do something about our guy here. That being said, that was more of a joke. I'm not sure I'm thrilled by this. I'm thrilled he's back. I'm not sure I'm thrilled by the way it happened.
3: Well, it is interesting, and we were texting about it yesterday, and I texted you a similar thing like that after it happened. I wonder if Trump had made a call. And again, I was mostly joking, but then in the back of my mind, I'm thinking, you know what? I could see Trump doing that. I could see President Trump picking up the phone and calling him going, we need to make a deal on this. This really wasn't fair. You know, we really need to get him back. You know, we'd really appreciate it. We'd really appreciate it to get him back on the field. And lo and behold, he's back on the field. It was interesting watching the Fox commentators. I think it was Henry, what is it?
2: Henry and the likes of Rebecca Lowe and,
3: Zlatan. They were not happy.
2: Yeah.
3: Because they had an interview with they showed a press conference of the Belgian manager, and he was not a happy camper either. Mm-hmm. But it was interesting. They weren't really mad. The Fox analysts weren't really mad so much about the fact that there might have been some sort of hocus pocus with Trump in there, but they were just mad because of the timing of it, that it was 24 hours before the match yesterday. The match is tonight, but yesterday they were, that how close it was, and that Belgium already game planned for the play, you know, that he would not be in the game and all of that. That was kind of what they were angry about. They didn't really get into the whole politics of it, but hey, you know what? This is great for Trump's credentials when it comes to America first. What is more America first than trying to get the World Cup team into the quarterfinals?
2: No doubt about that. It'll be fun tonight. Seattle's going to be rocking and rolling. So far, the World Cup, you know, I've been telling everybody, it has been a great respite to watch the World Cup away from politics, because everybody's there having fun. Even last night, Mexico. How do you argue the game on, was it Friday, when you had little Cape Verde and Argentina play a game that was just insane? Then you come back to, you know, Norway beating Brazil. But then you've got freaking Mexico and England going at it from nonstop with 10 men. Mexico threw everything they had of them, and England won. And you know what's great? Just watching all of this and seeing everybody enjoying the World Cup, and the politics has been very minimal outside of Trump making a call, allegedly.
3: No, absolutely on that part of it. But you kind of work, you think about the politics that are involved with the matches as far as the referee and whether, you know, because that red card with the American was very questionable. Everybody that I've watched on it has been an analyst, you know, from talking to you to all of the, you know, all of the American or from all the analysts have just been that was a bad call. It was not. Landon Donovan was, I wouldn't say irate, but he was very disappointed in the call. And yeah, there was, it was basically something that needed to be fixed. And clearly this is how you fix it, but maybe it should have been done quicker. Maybe again, there needs to be a look at how the VAR process works, to where you went from something that wasn't even called a yellow card on the field to a red card at, you know, on review. Cause they had the one, in the Mexico game where they went to the VAR, the Mexico-England game with Harry Kane, where he kicked the guy at the bottom of the guy's foot, and they decided that became, you know, a goal kick,
2: yeah,
3: which they scored on and made the game 3-2 at the time. But that wasn't, you know, and he didn't wind up getting a yellow card of that other than that was just a goal kick. So, I'm not an expert in this, but it seems like that there are some things that are open for interpretation on those things. And that's kind of one of the things why soccer's, to me, has never been big in America, is there is a lot of non-on-field stuff, players falling down and, like, you know, you would think that their leg has been broken off, and then 30 seconds later they're up running around like nothing happened.
2: I think they feel like they have to do that, otherwise they'll never get a call.
3: Well, that's very well too. I mean, yeah, I wouldn't necessarily disagree with that at all. But it is interesting. I think that's one of the things that's kind of, you know, made it interesting about soccer, is there's so much of the flopping and stuff, which oddly enough has become a talking point in basketball in the last couple of years with players flopping and so on and so forth. But yeah, no, it'll be a great match. I expect, I'm sure you're going to ask me for a prediction. So I'm going to say USA 2-1 over Belgium, and they'll go out and play then the winner of the Spain-Portugal match, I do believe.
2: Yes, which will be amazing. His name is Jim Kennedy, Kennedy Institute of Public Policy Research. Great to talk to you, brother. We'll do it again later on this week.
3: Thanks, Chad.
2: We're going to wrap it up straight ahead, but first, Angel Studios, Young Washington. It's time for you to go see this movie. It is incredible. By the way, amazing opening this weekend. Huge. Already announced a sequel. It is incredible. So this is Angel Studios. You know nothing about Young Washington. This is brought to you by Angel Studios. I can only imagine the Jesus Revolution. It stars Andy Serkis, Ben Kingsley, Kelsey Grammer, and it shows the life of General Washington, who became President Washington before he was any of those things. 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We're going to wrap it up straight ahead. Chad Benson Show.
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17: 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Hashtag immigration reforms. Hashtag help. I'm trapped in a hashtag factory and I can't get out. 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
2: As we wrap up today's show, big game tonight. USA v. Belgium. Now, no pressure on the USA, but for the region, there's a little bit of pressure. I'm kidding, of course. Lots of pressure on the USA because both Canada and Mexico are out of the World Cup. So two of the three hosts are out of the World Cup. Will the U.S., who got a reprieve yesterday of Balogun, Christian Pulisic talking about how happy he was.
18: He's obviously super happy, man. This is what exactly you want to be able to play in games like this. You know, it's just a big smile on his face and all of ours for him. He deserves it.
2: How much did the U.S. team know about what was going on? Big controversy there. What did Trump do or not do? Doesn't matter. At the end of the day, the game is played on the field. And if this gave the Belgians a little bit more oomph, then so be it. My prediction for tonight's game, Belgium 1, United States 2. We go through and play the winner of Spain, Portugal. You guys have a blessed rest of your day. Reach out to us across all of our social media, 323-538-2423 at Chad Benson Show, X, Insta, YouTube, and everything else. Ready on the Chad Benson Show. Solid start to the week. We'll have a recap of the game, and we'll be back live tomorrow on the YouTube. Part of the reason I've done a lot of YouTube and stuff lately is because Jack's been here. We do a lot of stuff at night and squeezing time in. But back live tomorrow, Tuesday, Wednesday, Thursday on YouTube, as well as a couple other stuff that will drop during the week. You guys out there, let's root for America. Let's get it going. I think it's going to be a surprise tonight, the way we play. And I think look for a surprise player to come up big today. Serious. This is huge. Got a chance. We're moving on. I can feel it. I can feel it. We played a hell of a tournament, but the tournament continues today, and it's a tough one. You guys have a blessed rest of your day. We'll do it again tomorrow. As always, Night Night Jack.
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22: From ABC News, I'm Stephanie Officer. The U.S. men's soccer team lost that high-stakes match Monday to Belgium 4-1, but it did not come without high drama. After FIFA delayed the red card suspension of their star striker, Folarin Balogun, played, critics raised questions after President Trump intervened on his behalf. ABC's Christian Cordero.
23: The fact that FIFA has taken this somewhat unprecedented move, certainly highly unusual move, to change the punishment to effectively a warning hasn't sat well with people, even with some people who are U.S. men's men's national team supporters. But certainly it has not sat well with Belgium. They unsuccessfully appealed the decision. FIFA essentially said you had nothing to do with the red card itself, although they are certainly affected by this decision that FIFA recently made.
1: In some parts of the Northeast, 3 inches of rain an hour with more than a half a foot of rain in some spots. In Newark and New Jersey, power knocked out to thousands, ABC's Matt Rivers.
3: Up to 8 inches of rain in spots, drivers inundated near Philadelphia. And in the Pittsburgh suburbs, a 12-foot sinkhole opening up on a road right in front of a hospital. Overnight, storms packing high winds took down trees all over New York City. Even light rail service was disrupted because of so many trees on the tracks.
1: And staying in New York City, a seaplane making a hard landing in the East River. ABC's Gio Benitez.
4: The Kodiak 100 seaplane with 8 people on board skipping across the water and then crashing down around noon on Sunday.
5: Basically, we hit the water and then we went up and then we like bounced back down.
4: 16-year-old Chloe Todd filming inside. She and her grandma, Otta, taking the flight home from the Hamptons.
24: Donuts.
1: Well, donut lovers and cookie lovers unite. Krispy Kreme and Girl Scouts of the USA are combining some of their most popular flavors for a limited run starting July 7th. New donuts include Thin Mints, Lemon Ups, and Coconut Caramel. 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
26: 10:02 is the time. Good evening. I'm Brandon King for KTAR News. Here's what you need to know right now.
27: Nearly $1 trillion cut from the Medicaid system.
26: An Arizona Democrat warning of a massive Medicaid drop-off as a result of last year's Republican federal budget bill.
28: According to Congressman Greg Stanton, more than 360,000 Arizonans may lose Medicaid coverage next year as stricter eligibility rules take effect. He says Arizona has already seen dropping enrollment and higher costs for coverage.
27: 16% drop in affordable health care marketplace enrollment this year in Arizona, among the worst declines in the country. 65,000 of our fellow Arizonans had coverage last year and don't have it today.
28: Now he's warning new paperwork requirements that go into effect in January will result in people who are eligible losing benefits. Ballin Overstoles, KTAR News.
26: New tonight, the pocket fire burning North Sedona is just shy of 50% containment. The U.S. Forest Service says the fire has burned 26,697 acres. The department emphasizes the steep terrain for more than 1,200 firefighters are facing delays in the area. And make sure your AC is up and running as the Valley braces for an extreme heat warning across multiple days this week. Mark O'Malley with the National Weather Service says Tuesday through Thursday could be one of the hottest stretches we've seen this year.
29: Looking at afternoon highs between about 110 and 115 degrees, and overnight lows not falling below 85 to 90 degrees.
26: He says this is pretty typical for this time of year and could lead to some monsoon activity later in the week.
25: Eyes on Education.
26: And the Peoria Police Department carried out a search warrant involving the Peoria Unified School District on Monday. It relates to the case of 2 teachers allegedly involved in sexual misconduct with a student.
30: According to Peoria Police, the warrant requested specific materials related to the ongoing criminal investigation. The search warrant was first issued in May with the deadline of June 5th for the district to provide police with necessary documents related to Haley Beck and Angela Berlaca. According to the district, staff members turned over hard copies of Beck's statement of charges, miscellaneous notes, the redacted police report, and Berlaca's employee file. District officials told police they were consulting with legal personnel first to make sure the documents handed over were in compliance with state and federal law. In June, the district filed a motion asking a judge to review the search warrant, requesting an extension to turn in documents. Shira Tanser, KTAR News.
26: A statement from Peoria Unified reads, in part, an extended closure would negatively impact the district's mission of educating the thousands of children it serves. To read more, go to ktar.com/education. One more road check for you live from the Valley Chevy Dealers Traffic Center. Nothing major to report. We are looking at a crash from Tempe earlier near McKelps in the 101 southbound. Otherwise, the roadways look clear. KTAR weather for the Valley, low tonight of 87, high of 114 tomorrow, and it's 98 degrees in Phoenix. 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I'm Brandon King for Arizona's news station, KTAR News.
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0: Back to the Ramsey Show in the Fairwinds Credit Union Studio. George Camel, Ramsey Personality, is my co-host today. Celia is with us in Tucson. Hey, Celia, how are you?
1: Hi, Dave. My name is Celia. Like, I'm going to sell you something.
0: Oh, I'm sorry. I goofed it up. I apologize. Celia.
1: No, it's okay. It's a really unique name.
0: Got it. Celia. Okay.
1: I'm great, Dave. How are you?
0: Better than I deserve. How can we help?
1: So I am probably going to be getting engaged next month. Long story short, I picked out my own ring and asked my boyfriend, you know, is the engagement going to be happening before September so I can kind of prepare myself? And he said yes. So it's either happening this month or next month. And I was originally, I actually just found you a couple of weeks ago, probably 2 or 3 weeks ago. It's been less than a month. And me and my boyfriend are both on baby step 2 and paying off the debt. I have about $5,000 in medical debt, but combined our debt is about we've paid off $2,000 in the last 2 weeks. So we're at about $20,000 between the both of us. My question to you is, I was planning on going back to school in January to become an ultrasound technologist, and I still get federal financial aid. So not necessarily student loans, but actual grants and things like that, since I'm a first-generation college student. And I have already been to some schooling. The program that I want to go to is 22 months. And so we were planning on not getting married until I was done with school. The issue is I don't know if all of my financial aid will cover the cost of this 22-month program. And so I don't know if I will need a student loan at some point. And so I don't really know what to do. I don't know if I should pay off all of this debt, which I don't think I'll be done with before the program starts in January. I'm not officially signed up for it yet.
0: How much do you make now?
1: But yeah, I make about $3,000 a month. I'm a server.
0: And how much does he make now? How much does he make now?
1: He makes... Our combined income is...
0: No, you're not combined yet. How much does he make?
1: I know. Just a little more than me. About $4,450 a month. I mean, $4,500.
0: Okay, so he makes over $50K, and you make about $36K.
1: Right.
0: Okay. And so you're going to have an $85,000 household income, and you'll have no debt or very close by January. Let's say you were married by then, as an example. Okay, just to run the math out. And how old are you guys?
1: I'm so sorry. Can you say that one more time?
0: How old are you two?
1: I am 22 and he's 25. The issue is, though, is I honestly have a lot of medical issues. And one of those things is I have a progressive hearing loss disorder. So they expect that I may not be able to hear at all before I'm 30, is my prognosis.
0: And you're how old again? You cut out when you told me how old you are. 26.
1: I'm 22.
0: Okay.
1: I'm 22.
0: So hypothetically, you will lose your hearing in 10 years.
1: In the next 8 years.
0: Assuming the technology and medical advances don't help you with that. Okay. Given current known knowledge. Okay. And what does MRI technology or X-ray technologist?
1: Yeah, ultrasound.
0: Ultrasound. What does ultrasound technologist make?
1: Honestly, I should know. I would make about this just less than a nurse. So whatever that is.
2: Yeah, I'm seeing it can range 30 to 40 bucks an hour. So you're talking 60 to 70,
1: exactly.
2: Even 80 a year.
0: Okay. And what does this class cost?
1: So for the full 22-month program, it's just under $60,000 for books, everything. Mm-hmm. Everything is included in that $60,000.
0: The one place so far that you've priced it.
1: It's the only place in my town that offers this program.
0: Mm.
1: So I would have to go through this specific medical institution.
0: What does your boyfriend do for a living?
1: He's a general manager of a restaurant.
0: Mm-hmm. Okay. All right. Well, sometimes when I've got things jumbled up like this in my life, I always go back to the old how do you eat an elephant a bite at a time thing, and I start force ranking what's most important. So if I were in your shoes, or if you were my daughter and you came and sat down and said, Dad, this is what I'm facing, I would say the most important thing in this whole discussion is the two of you get married as soon as possible. And the second most important thing in the discussion is that you get out of debt. And the third most important thing in the discussion, and it's third, it's not first, the tail doesn't wag the dog, is you go get this certification and you enter this career field. If it means you delay the start of this school 1 year, fine. If it means you find other ways to pay for it because you find a hospital that desperately wants to sign you to a 3-year contract when you finish your training and they will pay for your training, good, go get that. If there's another scholarship out there by a ultrasound company that makes the machine and they want people certified, so they're pushing scholarships out there for the certifications, and that enables you to go in January, fine. But if you can't go in January because you do life well and it means you start a year later, do life well first.
1: Yeah. For sure. So you would just completely ignore the fact that I'm still getting financial aid and that would go away when I'm
0: married.
1: I'm
0: not going
1: to
0: build my life around the welfare system.
1: Yeah.

0: wrong motivation. I've never seen anyone that becomes vastly successful in their life because of a government program. I've never met anybody. And I've been walking around this earth a long time. I've never met a soul that said a government program made me prosperous.
1: And the chances of a Pell Grant covering 60 grand, slim to none. So that's the other part, is the reality of it. It's not, do I do this for free with grants or go into student loan debt? It's, okay, if I'm going to pause and delay.
0: We're not going into student loan debt. We're paying cash.
1: It's off the table. So that might mean it does take a year or two to save up.
0: We both work like, we both work like complete crazy people, and we pile up cash. And like a lot of people who are newly married in their early 20s, in order to hit a goal, you just tear it up, baby. You get her done. You get after it. That's what people do. That's why they give young people energy. Go get it. That's what I would do. No, I would not plan my wife around Pell Grant system, for God's sakes.

0: If you're getting close to Medicare age, let me tell you what I'm seeing and hearing. A lot of you feel overwhelmed. All those parts, all those plans. Medicare feels like a maze. That's why I want you to know about Chapter. 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People dread the decision or put it off because it just feels too complicated. Todd in Florida said he was scared to even start, but Chapter walked him through it step by step and found a Medicare plan that actually fit his life and saved him $600 a year. That's exactly what Chapter does. 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And the best part, Chapter services don't cost you anything. 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
1: Hey guys, George Camel here. 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

0: Lisa is in Phoenix. Hi, Lisa. How are you?
1: Hi, I'm doing well. How are you?
0: Better than I deserve. What's up?
1: Hey, I just had a quick question on, I have added a new rescue dog to my household, which has now required me to get a larger vehicle. And I need to try and figure out what is a reasonable budget.
0: What kind of dog did you get that requires a car?
1: This makes three, but he's a American Bulldog. He's 130 pounds.
2: Goodness gracious.
0: And how often do you haul him?
2: That's my size.
0: How often do you haul him?
1: Well, we do a lot. Our family, we live on the West Coast. Our family is East Coast, Midwest. So we do a lot of road trips. And I've had him for about 6 months. And him and the other two dogs just don't, there's not enough room in the back of the car. So I've been having to rent larger vehicles to go visit family. Like once every couple months.
0: You have children?
1: I do not. These are basically my kids.
0: Yeah, I can tell. I think you're the first person I ever talked to who bought a car for a dog.
2: The dog's free.
0: I don't think that's ever happened
2: to me.
0: That's
2: the funny part. The dog is free, but the car, that's going to cost
0: you. Yeah. So, okay. So you're thinking about buying a car. Okay. So do you have the cash to pay for the car you're thinking about?
1: I do. I have been saving.
0: And how much is this car?
1: I was budgeting like 15 to 20, but I'm finding what he fits in with the other two and enough space for luggage. We're going to have to go, they're turning out to be like more close to 40, which hurts my heart to have to spend that much money. But, I think it's necessary, but
0: it's
1: I don't know.
0: $40,000 dog.
2: I'm so confused why.
0: Okay, anyway.
2: It takes $40,000.
0: It doesn't. You can buy a $15,000 version of that same exact car that you're looking at for $40,000. It's called older. Anyway, so do you have the cash? How much do you have cash to put down or to pay cash?
1: Cash, I have like $80,000 in the bank.
0: Okay. And what's your household income?
1: I make $180,000.
0: And you're single?
1: Yes.
0: Okay. And you want to buy a $40,000 car, regardless of the reason. If you have the cash and you want to buy a $40,000 car, do you have any other debt?
1: Just my mortgage.
0: Okay, good.
1: That's it.
0: If you're paying cash for a car and it's less than half your annual income and it's not brand new, unless you're a millionaire, then and you want to buy the car.
1: Just spend the money. It's not a dumb decision. I just don't want to put myself in a financial.
0: It's not a dumb decision unless it's more than half your annual income and you're not paying cash for it and you have other debt and so on. Now, the thing you keep in mind and the thing that's bothering you in the back of your mind is we all know that cars go down in value like crazy. And the car you're driving right now is worth what?
1: I drive a 2013 Terrain. I've had it for 10 years.
0: What's it worth?
1: So it's worth like $5,000.
0: Yeah. Okay. So your $40,000 purchase in a few years is probably going to be worth $5,000. That's what cars do.
1: Mm-hmm.
0: So just you're turning 40 into five over time. You'll get some use out of it, some enjoyment out of it. But you make 180, you have 80 in the bank. You can afford to turn 40 into five and not go broke and really not severely limit or screw up your life in some way. It's not crazy. I would point out to you that your reason for doing this is sketchy. Okay. The fact that you want to spend $40,000 for a rescue dog to ride to your mama's in the Midwest is sketchy, okay? You could rent a car a whole lot of times for that, and I love that you love animals. I'm an animal lover. George is an animal lover. We love our puppies. Me and Bella, the 12-pound bear dog, we walk every morning. I love my dog. And so all of this, we love our dogs. I'm with you on that. I get it. And but you know, I'll be honest, I hadn't spent $40,000 on Bella.
1: Would you recommend, so that's for like a 2022 Toyota Sequoia?
0: I just want you to reframe older? This and go, I want the car and the dog can ride in it. It's just bothering me that you're going to spend $40,000 to ride a rescue dog
2: the
0: around
2: dog
0: him.
2: The could sit in a horse trailer in the back. It doesn't care.
0: He is a horse.
2: How you
0: carry 150 pounds.
2: She must work out.
0: Saddle on that guy.
2: Lisa's got to be ripped to be able to carry a 130-pound French, you know, English bulldog.
0: American, yeah, that's great dogs too. So we love you, kiddo. We're laughing with you. You have the money. If it's what you want to do with your money, you've worked hard. Go get the car. That's fine. I personally would have to reset the narrative in my head because I couldn't.
2: I need a better car. My car's old. And
0: one of the things I do is I enjoy loading the dogs up and going across the country. That's one of the things I enjoy doing. And that's okay. But I can't. It started with, I got to buy a car for this dog. No, I can't go there. That one, there's not.
2: The dog needs captain chairs with ventilated seats. It requested that.
0: Homeward bound. Yeah.
2: That dog is living a good
0: run
2: life.
0: Run along beside.
2: I just don't know. That dog was eating like a king to be 130 pounds.
0: No, they're stocky little suckers.
2: Goodness gracious.
0: They're good little dogs.
2: That's impressive.
0: I like it. That's fun. It's fun talking to you, Lisa. Thank you. Enjoy the car. Pick out something you feel good about and buy it for you. And a part of you is that you enjoy taking care of this rescue dog, and that's a good thing.
2: That dog is living its best life with Lisa. I'll tell you that much. Got a brand new car out of the deal.
0: Wheatley goes back to the shelter and goes, "Hey guys, look what I got!
2: My previous owner had a much nicer car. I gotta say, oh man, that's fun.
0: Go back for a visit, just." Wheel up in the
2: Sequoia.
0: In the Sequoia. Look what I got, guys.
2: Oh, man.
0: Carter is in San Antonio. Hey, Carter, how are you?
3: I'm good. How about yourself?
0: Better than I deserve. How can we help?
3: Yes, sir. So I recently graduated with my master's about 6 months ago. And so I'm looking at my finances now, and I'm in a pickle. I'm making some life changes to help with the repayments of loans. But I wanted to know if there's a scenario where consolidation is best.
0: If you lower the interest rates.
3: Yeah.
0: What's your master's in?
3: Because I have interest rates, healthcare administration.
0: Are you working in it?
3: I am, yes.
0: Good. What are you making?
3: 105.
0: What's your student loan debt?
3: 147.
0: Woo!
3: Yeah.
0: You overpaid for that master's, baby. All right, but we're there now.
3: I do. Well, that also includes undergrad, and so there's a $90,000 program for grad school. So, but still,
0: yeah, you overpaid for it. Yeah, that's okay. You got it. Yeah. It's in the rearview mirror. Let's go. Let's get it paid off. So you're going to be living on beans and rice and get rid of that. Get rid of that degree cost.
3: Yeah.
0: Tear into it because there is no debt consolidation where they pay you.
3: Oh, that's true.
0: There's only ones where you pay $147,000 and it goes away. That's what you need to concentrate on. And so your interest rate's not your problem. Your big butt loan is your problem.
2: And you will lose the ability to do the debt snowball because you'll just have one giant loan. So you're not going to feel as much progress. If you kept it separated and just attacked it.
0: What are your interest rates on these things, Carter?
3: Ranging from 2.2% to 18.25%.
0: Okay. You can choose. How many of them are private?
3: Five of them are. So $20,000 of it is private.
0: Okay. Yeah, that's probably your 18s, isn't it?
3: Yes, correct.
0: Yeah. Well, your privates, you're probably not going to. If you can get the privates consolidated and get rid of the 18s, that's going to be fine. But I don't want to roll that 2.2 into a 6.
3: Mm-hmm.
0: So you pick and choose, and you leave the low interest rates alone, and you don't have to roll them all together. But you do have to separate the privates from the federally insured. And of the federally insured, you get one time to do this and make sure every single loan you do roll in and consolidate lowers the rate. Don't roll the 2 up and the 8 down to 6. That doesn't make any sense at all.

0: Hey guys, it's Rachel Cruz. 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
2: TrajanWealth.com. I'm Stephanie Officer. The U.S. knocked out of the World Cup, losing to Belgium 4-1 Monday night during a game played in Seattle. One fan, Liz Johnson, who lives there, says no matter what, the World Cup is good for America.
3: Having just the amount of Americans, having all the international visitors, putting Seattle on the main stage.
2: The man accused of killing Charlie Kirk in court Monday with Kirk's parents and his widow Erica listening as evidence was presented. ABC's Kana Whitworth.
4: It was an emotional day for the Kirk family who left the courtroom during graphic testimony.
5: A lot of people were screaming, standing up and starting to run in all different directions away from the center of the tent.
4: Prosecutors laying out their case in a mini trial to convince a judge there's enough evidence to try Robinson for gunning down the conservative activist at his event at Utah Valley University.
2: Another museum heist in France, this time at Lalique, where Sticky Fingers reportedly nabbed 20 pieces of jewelry worth about $4.5 million early Sunday. This is ABC News.
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0: Bobby of Ramsey Solutions on the debt-free stage. Mark and Tegan are with us. Hey, guys, how are you?
1: Good. How are you?
0: Better than I deserve. Welcome. Where do you live?
2: Bay City, Michigan. It's about 2 hours north of Detroit.
0: Very cool. Welcome to Nashville.
2: Thank you.
0: Good to have you here. And you came to do a debt-free scream. How much have you paid off?
2: $140,000 in about 5 years.
0: Yep. Good for you. And your range of income during that time?
2: Started out around 65,000 to 70,000 combined, and now we're up to about 120,000.
0: Good for you guys. What do y'all do for a living?
1: I'm a court recorder for our circuit court in our Bay County area.
0: Yeah.
2: And I am an on-air announcer at a local news station.
0: Great. Mm-hmm. Very cool. Good for you guys. How fun. What kind of debt was the $140,000?
1: Well, I had student loans, about $61,000, and then we had the mortgage as well.
0: No!
2: $79,000 mortgage.
0: You have a paid-off house.
1: That's right. Indeed.
0: I'm looking at weird people.
2: You're doing right.
0: I like it. Way to go. And what's this house worth, weird people?
2: It's around $120,000, $130,000.
1: Yeah.
0: Excellent. Very cool. And what do you get in Bay City, Michigan for $120,000?
1: Well, it's a little two-bedroom house, one bathroom, small.
2: About a half acre, though.
1: Yeah.
2: So you can get a bigger-sized house with less property, too.
1: Yeah. And it wasn't, you know, the nicest house on the block, but Mark's pretty handy, and his family's handy as well, so we were able to fix it up and make it a nice home.
0: Yeah. How long have you guys been married?
1: Just shy of 5 years.
0: Yeah. Okay. So you bought it and started the process of paying off the student loans and paying off the house.
1: Yeah.
0: Bought a modest home with some fix-up. Mm-hmm. Get your foot in the door, and now it's 100% paid for. You're 100% debt-free.
1: Yes.
0: And you're how old?
2: 27.
1: Yep.
0: 27, yeah, and you make $120,000 a year.
2: Yeah.
0: So all of you people out there who say there's an affordability crisis, that you'll never be able to buy a house in America today, Mark and Tegan said, hold my beer. So look at what they did. That's pretty stinking incredible, y'all. I'm proud of you.
2: Thank you.
1: Thank you.
0: Very cool. Very cool. So you're dating and talking about this, apparently, because it starts immediately after you're married. Tell us the story.
1: Yeah, so basically, around the time that we got engaged, I was graduating from college, and I had the student loans, you know, on my shoulder. Mm-hmm. And I was like, okay, so I'm going to have to start working on paying these off. And we started to make a plan. I didn't really know what to do. I was really stressed about it, actually. And so I felt like I was just going to be carrying these with me for a really long time and not knowing where to start. And yeah, so
2: I was like, well, haven't you heard? She was upset. We were in the car. We were just driving along one day, and she's pretty upset about it. And I was like, Tegan, haven't you ever heard of Dave Ramsey? And she's like, yeah.
1: I've heard of him, but I've never listened to him.
2: Yeah, and I grew up listening to your show on our local radio station with my dad whenever we'd be working. So I was like, oh, well, you got $60,000. That's nothing. We could pay that off in no time. I've heard people on this show that have paid off way more than that.
3: I've heard way worse.
2: Yeah, yes. Yeah. I was like, this is nothing, literally.
3: Give me hope.
1: Yeah, it definitely
0: You're easily
1: did.
0: Worth that.
1: Yes.
2: Right.
1: Most definitely. And so we started making a plan to hopefully get them paid off in 2 years, and we ended up doing that in around 13 months, just over a year.
2: Yeah, just barely over a year.
1: Yeah. Whoa.
2: Yep, had the 60 grand. So then we kind of slowed down to pay the house off, and then the last year we were kind of like, what are we doing? So we're like, let's just pay this off. You know, we literally, you know, why don't we do it? So
3: turned it up to 11 at the end. There.
2: Exactly. Yeah. Yep.
1: And we were actually cash flowing him getting a bachelor's degree as well while we were working on the house.
2: Yep. So I got a bachelor's in personal finance now. And I work at a community college, so that helped me along the way. I got a discount for the associate's degree stuff.
0: So how many 27-year-old friends have a paid-for house?
1: None.
2: Not everybody.
0: None.
1: Yep.
2: We're fortunate.
0: Hard to not jump up and down and make a big deal about it, but it's a good idea.
3: Did your friends know about this? Was it a kind of an open?
2: Oh yeah.
1: We were very open about it, especially when I was paying off my student loans, because we had to say no to a lot of things. You know, being able to go out to dinner, like, you know, all the fun events cost money, and so we had to say no to things along the way. And I think our friends were really aware of it, but they were really supportive. And so it would be coming over to our house and making dinner at our house, and you know, they'd bring a dessert, you know, that kind of thing, to be able to still hang out with everybody and make it happen.
2: Saving everybody money. You know?
1: Yeah.
0: Very old school.
1: Yes.
0: We're going to eat at home together.
2: Yeah.
1: Yes.
0: And have a community. Have a potluck. Oh my gosh. Very old. I love it.
1: Yeah.
0: Very old school. Good stuff. Way to go, you guys. I'm proud of you.
2: Thank you. Thanks for everything you do, too.
0: Your parents had to be just jumping up and down cheering you on. Right?
1: Yes.
2: Oh, yeah. Oh,
1: yes. Absolutely.
0: Was there anybody that looked at y'all and said you're crazy?
2: Oh, yeah.
1: Yeah.
2: We had a low interest rate on the mortgage.
1: Yes.
2: So
3: oh.
2: We had quite a few.
3: So everyone went, are you kidding me, dude? You can invest that instead of paying down your mortgage.
1: Yeah.
3: Oh, I can hear them now.
1: Yeah.
3: They sound. They all sound like that for some reason.
2: Yeah.
3: It's always a dude.
0: That bros.
3: It's always a dude.
2: I wouldn't do that if I were you.
3: What was your rate?
1: 2.65.
3: Oh my goodness. What are you going to do now? You have a 0% rate with no payment.
1: I kind of liked having that payment at the first of the month, you know?
2: Yeah, it was oh yeah, you fun, you know.
0: This is the house.
3: That's a great if you're watching on YouTube or Spotify, you can
2: check
3: it out.
2: Solid brick home. Yeah. Like I said, about half acre of property.
0: So what, 1960s vintage probably?
1: Yep.
2: 61.
0: Yeah, that's what it looks like construction, very cool.
2: Solid home.
0: Yeah, that's a great place to start, and keep a picture of that, show your grandkids, and go, that's where it all started, and now you're multimillionaires.
1: Absolutely.
0: Yeah, that's cool. This is where Grandpa and Grandma started this thing, and back in the day, back in 26, we paid it off.
2: Yeah.
0: I like it. Way to go, you guys.
2: Thank you.
0: How's it feel to be 100% free 5 years into marriage?
2: Very good.
1: Indescribable.
2: Very good.
1: Like, when we didn't have the payment for the first month, we were both just kind of looked at each other like, this is so weird.
3: Yeah,
1: like, we don't have to plan for it. Yeah,
2: and it feels great to, like, buy name brand foods at the grocery store and, like, not feel guilty going out, you know?
1: Freeing up that space in the budget was really nice because we find that we save so much quicker, too, you know?
2: Yeah.
1: So we can plan for things in the future because we're not paying for things in the past.
2: Right.
1: And that's just...
3: Amen. That'll preach.
0: Mm-hmm. Yeah. That's a t-shirt right there.
1: Yes.
0: Mm-hmm. I like it. So good stuff. All right. What's the secret to 5 years of marriage, being this happy and having your house paid off and everything? What do you tell people? How did you do that?
2: I was going to say many things.
1: We get along so well, but I feel like we both have patience for each other to be able to listen and, like, hear each other out.
2: Mm-hmm.
1: And so when we're making plans for things, we can really talk things through.
2: Yep.
1: And that's really helpful.
2: She's mostly, right all the time, as they say. So whenever I have these big, bright ideas that are off the path, she'd kind of guide me back in, because that was how it went a lot of the times. I'm the spender. She's the saver. So we have that relationship. And a lot of it's just keeping your eyes on your goals and not looking at what other people have. We don't care about their goal. It's not going to help me any, you know, just keep an eye on your own, what you have going on and on your goals in general, because you don't realize what's going on. It happens so fast, you know?
1: Yeah.
0: So you stayed out of the restaurants and you stayed out of trips.
2: Mm-hmm.
1: Yeah.
0: You bought a modest home that you could pay for very, very quickly.
2: Yep.
0: And that was your stepping stone. Now you'll be able to do whatever you want to do.
1: Yeah.
0: And so there was a level of sacrificing to win in your story.
1: Yeah.
0: A whole lot of what y'all did was just, we're going to not do this so we can do this later. We're not going to do this so we can do this later.
2: Yep.
0: It's live like no one else so that later you can live. And you did it. You really did do that.
1: Yeah.
0: Yeah, we can see it in your story.
2: Cool.
0: That's very, very cool. I'm proud
2: of
0: you.
1: Thank you.
0: Good stuff. Very good. That's a power couple there.
3: Most people live in mediocrity for 50 years because they're unwilling to sacrifice for five.
1: Yeah.
3: And you guys did the opposite. You went, what if we sacrifice for five so the next 50 is wide open?
2: Mm-hmm.
3: All the options in the world. So proud of you guys.
2: Thank you.
3: That's cool.
0: Mark and Tegan, Bay City, Michigan. 140,000 paid off. By the way, that's the house and everything. 27 years old with a paid for house. Not only did they purchase a home, but they paid for it. Did all of this in the first 5 years of marriage, making 65 to 120. Count it down. Let's hear a debt free scream.
1: Three, two, one.
4: We're debt free.
0: Yeah.
3: Oh,
0: boom!
3: That's true love right there.
0: That's as good as it gets, man.
3: They're like a joy bomb. So fun to talk to. Look at that. They doubled their income. They bought a modest house. Median home price is $420,000. Everyone's up in arms. They went, all right, we don't have to buy the median home. There's homes out there we can afford.
0: They bought a house that's worth $120,000 today.
3: Yeah.
0: It wasn't worth that when they bought it. They fixed it up.
3: Pretty incredible.
0: Interesting. Things that make you
3: There's
0: go.
3: There's hope.

0: Hey, what's up, guys? 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

0: 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Hi, Jeff. How are you?
1: I'm good, Dave. Thanks so much for taking my call.
0: Sure. What's up?
1: Yeah, so about 10 years ago, I had my own handyman business. My wife and I had a couple of kids at the time. And it was struggling. We were struggling to make ends meet month to month. God always provided, but you know, it was hard to feel like I could get ahead with that. And at that time, my father-in-law was actually a piano tuner, a successful one. And since I grew up in a very musical family, I decided to learn the trade and do it on the side. And so I started tuning pianos on the side just to bring in a little extra each month, and it actually grew fast. And before long, it became a full-time thing for me, which I'm super thankful for. Fast forward 10 years, it's turned into a very successful business. But here's my struggle. When people ask me what I do for a living now, I have this embarrassment to say that I tune pianos. I don't say it with much confidence. I'm very proud of what I do. And
0: do you make a good living?
1: I make around 200 to 230 a year.
0: Who gives a crap what people think?
1: Yeah.
0: You make $250,000 a year. There's a lot of lawyers that don't make that. And they should be ashamed. Right. Not you.
1: Yes, I'm very proud of it. I think I have this stereotype of what piano tuners are in my head. I remember the piano tuner coming to our house, and I
0: what's the stereotype? That they're broke?
1: Yeah, they're not very successful. And it's still that way. A lot of them, most of them.
0: Well, I mean, it's like we live in Nashville. You know, in Nashville, Georgia, and I live here, and it's like, how do you get the next country music star's attention? Waiter.
1: Yeah.
0: It's a stereotype, right? I mean, everybody in Nashville sings except me. I'm the only one here that doesn't sing.
2: And Rachel.
0: Everyone else sings.
2: I've heard Rachel try. She's
0: Rachel does
2: DNA.
0: Not sing. Please, God, don't let Rachel sing. But
2: so is this in your head,
0: a tune and
2: Jeff?
0: A bucket and something. No, the point is, this stereotype is right. Stereotype's based on something. I mean, if you live in L.A., how do you get the next actor's attention? A waiter, right? I mean, what are you doing? I'm an extra on a commercial. What does that even mean? But you wait tables is what it means. And there's nothing wrong with that. You're doing that to get your career started. If that's you, I'm not making fun of you. I'm just making fun of you. It's a stereotype. And that's where that comes from. It's a generalization. So the difference is you're highly successful. I'm not ashamed at all
2: like
0: for you. I think you're awesome. So I don't want you to be. I don't know how to defend you.
2: When people ask what I do and I have to say YouTuber, you know, there's a stereotype there. They don't know that it's popular.
0: They don't care. Have a cat that chases lasers.
2: Or a guy that, you know, sells Pokemon cards and he makes $300,000 a year, but you go, wow, you sell Pokemon cards? So people are always going to have opinions, and these people probably aren't in your circle, right? The people that actually care that you love probably are so proud of you and couldn't give a rip what you do. You're more than that.
0: So... yeah. I don't know how to teach you to reframe it. If it were me, because I get where you're coming from, but I'm proud of you that you killed it. You obviously have business acumen to go with your ability to tune pianos. Pretty incredible. So, maybe you reframe it by, okay, here's how I did it when I went broke. I filed bankruptcy because I was stupid and went into debt. There's a certain amount of shame that goes with that, a stereotype that goes with that. And so what I had to reframe was, okay, who cares? The people that care don't care. In your case, right. Okay, and in my case. The people that care about me don't care if I went bankrupt. They care about me and my family. My kids don't care. My grandkids now don't care. My wife doesn't care. The people that are all upset about it aren't people that I care about. And so I had to reset. Who do I need? I need to impress the right people and not be worried about impressing the wrong people. Who gets a vote in this? And I can guarantee you that your father-in-law taught you the trade, right?
1: That's right.
0: Yeah. He's proud of you, which by definition means his daughter, your wife, is. Your kids are eating really well. You've built an unusually high-paying... I would have never guessed you were going to tell me that much money on income because of the stereotype.
1: Right.
0: So, you know, among piano tuners, you are the elite.
1: Well, I feel like that's the part that I feel like I have to share with people when I say I'm a piano tuner. I want to follow it up with, but just so you know, I make really good money in order
0: that's
1: to
0: fine.
1: Feel...
0: That I'm probably saying, the most highly paid piano tuner you'll ever meet.
2: Now, if you said I run a piano tuning business, does that have a different ring to it, or I'm a multi-generational piano tuning business? That's pretty cool. Now I'm interested.
1: Yeah.
2: But there's nothing wrong with it if you just said I tune pianos for a living. That's incredible. Something you love to do. You get paid well to do it.
0: I get it. You're standing around at some party and you're holding a glass. Everybody's got a glass. What do you do?
2: I'm an engineer.
0: What do you do? You know, what do you do? It's hard for me to explain what I do to this day.
2: I still don't know what you do.
0: I can't decide if I'm an author or I was a radio guy for a while, and I still am, but now I'm a YouTuber.
2: To YouTuber.
0: I'm an old YouTuber.
2: I think CEO of Ramsey Solutions. That's a pretty cool title.
0: There we go. I'm the CEO of Ramsey Solutions.
2: You're an entrepreneur. That's what I am.
0: I am, actually, but nobody gives a rip. It's hilarious.
2: I'll always care. I'll always care about you. No matter what you do,
0: thank you, George.
2: And you're a great, you taught me how to water ski.
0: Oh, there we go. I got a fallback.
2: Add that
0: got
2: to
0: a side
2: your,
0: hustle.
2: To your LinkedIn resume.
0: The Dave Ramsey water ski class.
2: If you can teach me how to do that, you should win a Nobel Peace Prize.
0: I've taught people that didn't think they could float how to do that, man.
2: But it just goes to show that people put a lot of stake into their work and their identity.
0: It's an interesting question.
2: Yeah, no matter what it was, piano tuner, whatever. Yeah. You know, if you're
0: honestly, when I hear in Nashville that you're a musician, I automatically assume you're an unsuccessful musician.
2: Oh, unsuccessful.
0: I automatically assume that.
2: Wow.
0: And you know, like if I hear, what do you do? I'm a songwriter. Okay. You and everybody else, have you written anything I might have heard of? You know, now I'm starting to figure out if you really are making a living.
2: I'm an actor. Have I seen your work?
0: Yeah. Have I seen your work? There it is. That's good, George. I like that.
2: Have you seen the Campbell soup commercial? I was in that, you know. But it's you never know. So it's interesting. It really it's a social experiment to see what people assume based on your field.
0: Yeah, but I think it goes back to what Deloney talks about all the time. Who are you giving a vote? And you know, it's almost humorous that I don't want you to figure it out.
2: Yep.
0: You know, if I'm him.
2: Well,
0: if
2: eventually
0: I'm sitting at a party going, I make three times what you do in my head.
2: You see the house he had? Look at that car. He's a piano tuner?
0: Who knew?
2: How does he? He must have a trust fund. No, he's just really good at his job.
0: Like what's the movie about the hitman? I'm a house painter.
2: Oh, that's
0: that
2: good.
0: One? Yeah, that's good, yeah. Not true about the piano tuner, though. I'm just saying. That puts this hour of the Ramsey Show in the books. We'll be back with you before you know it. In the meantime, remember, there's ultimately only one way to financial peace, and that's to walk daily with the Prince of Peace, Christ Jesus.

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2: From ABC News, I'm Stephanie Officer. New allegations rocking a key Senate race that many Democrats were hoping could potentially shift the balance of power in the Senate. ABC's Jay O'Brien.
3: Politico reports Plattner's accuser, Jenny Rasico, dated him on and off starting in 2019. She claims that in 2021, he showed up at her home almost blackout drunk. Rasico telling Politico, I had been telling him these words like, no, don't. I just realized that, like, I'm in a situation where there's no consent here. Rasico today speaking to CNN.
4: I remember very specifically saying, I'm not into this.
3: Saying Plattner forced her to have sex against her will.
2: In Ohio, a veteran police officer shot dead at a door answering a call. Four other officers hurt. A mother and daughter found dead inside that home. ABC's Rhiannon Alley.
5: A devastated community mourning the loss of one of their own tonight after an Ohio officer was killed in a dramatic shootout. Just south of Cleveland Sunday night, Rittman police responded to what they say was some type of disturbance. Neighbors calling 911 to report a break-in and shots fired. When officers arrived, they were met with gunfire.
2: Mississippi authorities have located a body they believe likely belongs to a teen missing since July 4th. 18-year-old Nolan Wells was last seen on Horn Island Saturday, a popular vacation spot. The local sheriff's office saying Wells was there with friends when he was reported missing. ABC's Alex Perez.
6: The Jackson County Sheriff's Department, the Cajun Navy, and many volunteers spending much of the weekend searching for Wells. It remains unclear what exactly happened to him. Authorities say they are still working to figure out what exactly went wrong here as his community now grieves.
2: The U.S. men's team fell to Belgium Monday night in Seattle 4-1. This after a controversy embroiled FIFA overturning last week's red card for Florian Balogun at the advice of President Trump so he could play in Monday's game. Belgium goes on to face Spain. You're listening to ABC News.
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16: 866-90-RED-EYE is the phone number, 866-907-3339. I appreciate you being here. Gary and Eric, they return next Sunday night, Monday morning. You can always text me if you so choose, 615-737-9986. A lot of text messages coming in from across the country. Always appreciate the communication. I do try to respond to everyone. So earlier in the broadcast, I was talking about the polling that is out there and how it does look like, according to some polling, that the Republicans are going to be okay in the midterm elections. This is Harry Enten from CNN. I'm a big fan of Harry Enten, especially when he says things that I like. For example, the 2026 Senate polling, the margins are actually looking really good for the Republicans, not so good for the Democrats.
17: It's just, you know, it's a math problem. It is a math problem. 2026 Senate poll margins. Okay, Democrats need a net gain of four. Okay, you get one in North Carolina. But then you got a bunch of red on the screen. Now, these are close races, but you got a tie in Texas. Then it's plus two in Iowa for the Republicans, plus two in Alaska, and then plus three, if we can make the circle there, in Ohio. So that gets you one seat. But of course, you need four seats. And on this board, red, red, red, close races and a tie. You're at one. You're not yet to four.
16: All right. So you've got just, and again, throwing a lot of numbers at you, North Carolina. So it looks like they'll get that seat. But Texas somehow is a tie. Somebody please tell me, and I do understand that Ken Paxton, he does have some history. But, I mean, Tallarico, really? There's a tie between Ken Paxton and Tallarico. And I do understand there's a lot of controversy because you had Donald Trump come out and he endorsed Ken Paxton. John Cornyn is was out, of course. So that means that the Republicans are really frustrated in the state of Texas because John Cornyn, not necessarily as Trump friendly as the president or a lot of Republicans would like. And so Trump comes out and he says, I endorse Ken Paxton. Ken Paxton ends up winning the primary. Now the worry is that the Republicans are going to have to spend a lot of money to beat the guy that a lot of people deem as low T Tallarico. This guy is, of course, a socialist. He said a lot of really bizarre things, calling his campaign a vegan campaign in Texas, which is, of course, a Texas famous for its beef. I'm not going to do a deep dive on that race right now. But bottom line is that, according to Harry Enten, Ohio is plus three for the Republicans. You have Iowa plus two as well. Texas, again, is a tie. So all told, when you add everything together, North Carolina only has one state that is actually plus seven. And that is, again, the state of North Carolina. So, you know, if you listen to Harry Enten, it looks like the Republicans will keep the Senate. We'll have to see what happens in the House of Representatives. But as I said, it's going to be very close. I do wonder how the leftist bent, the socialist bent of the Democrat Party is going to impact the midterm elections. 866-90-RED-EYE is the phone number, 866-907-3339. There is a lot going on, more allegations against the embattled Maine Senator Graham Plantner, the Senate candidate Graham Plantner. Now, this guy, I don't know how it is that the Republicans simply did not see this coming with Graham Plantner, this guy running as a candidate for the Democrats. Republicans have been on this guy, but now we find out, and I'm going to give you all the details, but now I'm going to tell you just how bad the problems are for the Democrats and Graham Plantner, because now there is a woman that has come out, and she is saying that Graham Plantner actually raped her years ago. This is a former girlfriend. And so now you do have a lot of these Democrats who have endorsed Plantner. They're now saying that this does go too far and they are not able to support Plantner moving forward. And I think part of the problems that the Democrats have is that they've stuck with Plantner for far, far too long. Because this guy has had all kinds of allegations and accusations against him, and we'll get into some of them. The online bullying and bad-mouthing of veterans, his, of course, Nazi tattoo, the intimidating, volatile, and abusive behavior that he has been accused of having towards women, sexting other women while married, homophobic slurs. I could go over, and I will go over all of that. And so the Republicans, I mean, they've been battling Plantner and the Democrats in this race for, you know, a few weeks now. Plantner did win the primary in Maine. And so now here comes a woman that says that she was raped by Graham Plantner. This is from CNN.
4: Here's a man who was drunk and who, by dictionary definition, raped me. And he's blaming drunk women. So I just felt like that was a very odd take to have on that. And I also feel like with all of the comments that he made about women, sexual assault, rape, even, you know, the comments that he had made that was in the New York Times article about, you know, threatening people with rape, like, why does this person have this issue, like, scattered throughout their life, throughout their commentary, like it's on their mind? Why do they have such a strong opinion about women coming forward with allegations? Like, I just feel like this isn't the first time.
16: Yeah, so for Plantner, I mean, this guy, he's got a lot of issues. Let's just say that. By the way, that is a woman named Rachel Plantner.

0: it took place. Part of his denials have been that the women coming forward, as you just heard, they are either politically motivated, these accusations politically motivated, or again, as you heard, she was commenting on that the women were drunk. So she is right. Remember when he said, according to the New York Times, that another ex-girlfriend came out and said that he told her that if a guy ever broke into their home, he would rape that man in a dominating way, he said, not a sexual way. In other words, dude is just weird. Graham Plattner is just bizarre. And it seems like he's got this very bizarre and recurring theme of rape in his adult life, rape and bizarre sexual comments. Remember what he talked about regarding porta potties and what they inspired him to do. Again, a very bizarre story. If you don't know what that is, I'll invite you to go ahead and Google it if you want. It's not safe for work, and it's also not safe for Red Eye Radio. But this woman is not the first woman to accuse him of sexual assault or rape. She also asked him, Jake Tapper asked her, why are you coming forward now?
1: A few reasons. One of the biggest ones is that I think that there are a lot of men in this world relying on the silence of women and to be where they are. And I don't want to contribute to that. I also want to just get my life back.
2: I wanted to directly address the troubling, serious, and false allegations against me.
0: All right, so Graham Plattner has now come out with a very serious-sounding rebuttal and denial to these accusations.
2: Any accusation of non-consensual behavior is categorically false, regardless of the inaccuracy of the reporting, but mindful of the political reality it will inflict. We are taking the time to reflect on the best path forward for the state that I love, the people that I love, the movement I belong to, and the goal of defeating Susan Collins.
0: All right. So, of course, Susan Collins is the Republican candidate. And, you know, for Graham Plattner, you have a situation where this guy is just, I don't know if I've ever seen, and you know what, I may be off base on this, maybe you folks can help me, but I don't know if I've ever seen a more train wrecky political candidate than Graham Plattner. Have you? I must be missing somebody somewhere. But you've got all of these Democrats. Now what they're doing is they are rescinding their endorsements because now you have this woman coming out and saying that Graham Plattner raped her back in 2021. And by the way, Jake Tapper asked her, is this politically motivated? Because that is one of the things that people are saying. When Tapper, again from CNN, when Tapper pressed her on the potential blowback from Plattner supporters who claimed that she was motivated by politics, she said that she could not disagree more with them and that she wrestled with a huge moral conflict because she agrees with Plattner politically. So now you have all of these Democrats who have been, you know, on the record as saying, you know, Graham Plattner, he's had his journey, right? This is what they do. He's had his journey. He's had mistakes. He's denied the allegations. He's learned from his mistakes. You know, all of these things that the Democrats have been saying about Graham Plattner, but apparently this was too far. And clearly when a woman comes out and accuses you of rape, and this woman is one of their own, a Democrat, now they're jumping ship. So again, Ruben Gallego, senator, says, nope, going to withdraw my endorsement. Representative Rocana, the same thing. Hassan Piker actually criticized Plattner saying that he believed the allegation as well. So, as I said, apparently this is the red line for Democrats. Remember the other allegations over the last several months? I was talking about this earlier. You did have the Nazi tattoo. You had the intimidating, volatile, and abusive behavior towards women that other Democrats have been, other women have been talking about. sexting other women while married.

0: homophobic slurs, the online bullying and bad-mouthing of other veterans as well. So, I mean, this guy, he's got a lot of problems. This dude has a lot of problems. And by the way, so does the Democrat Party. Scott Jennings was on CNN blasting not only Plattner, but the Democrats as well, because I can't believe this is the play of the Democrats, where there's some Democrats that are saying that Graham Plattner was actually not vetted. I saw that and I thought, really? Is that your play? Come on.
1: All of the things that have been stated, it was all out in the public. And people like Ro Khanna, Bernie Sanders, Elizabeth Warren, Tim Walz, The Bulwark, Pod Save America, all these people came together to overlook it all, to explain it all, to rationalize it all. He was vetted. People knew all these things. And a whole bunch of Democrats in Maine showed up and voted for him anyway. And a bunch of donors from around the country sent him money anyway. What changed? Why are you bailing on Graham Plattner now? You already signed off on Nazi tattoo.
0: Yep.
1: A self-described communist,
0: yep.
1: Somebody who's had rape fantasies,
0: weird.
1: Somebody who has been on a social media platform known as a playground for predators, and on and on and on and on and on. And the difference between this accuser and the previous one is simply this. She's a liberal. It's okay, I guess, for Democrats that their candidates assault conservatives. But he broke into someone's house and apparently, according to her, raped her. And because her politics are correct, they can now believe it.
0: Yeah, that was the accusation that he came over to this woman's home late at night and the door was unlocked and he came in and raped her. Again, he denies the allegation. When Scott Jennings, you just heard the audio, and Scott Jennings said that it's okay that Plattner sexually assaulted a conservative. Yes, one of the women that made the accusations against Plattner was a woman who'd worked actually for the Heritage Foundation. This is a woman who, again, she is a Democrat, and she is the one that is now making these latest accusations against Graham Plattner. So this is ugly, and you do have the Democrats. They signed off on all of the other things that I mentioned. But now this apparently is too far. And I do understand that. I'm not making light of these rape accusations against Graham Plattner. Previous allegations have been made. The woman in question, she sounds very credible. She does. She sounds very credible. So when Jennings says what's changed, you know what I think has changed? I think the Democrats, just like with Joe Biden, have now realized that they simply cannot win with Graham Plattner. I think that's what's happened. He's lost a lot of funding as these allegations have continued to come out. The question now is he going to drop out? I assume that he is. I assume that he is. You heard his denial. You heard when he said that, we're looking at our options and, I think he said basically, we'll let you know when we know what our next move is. But if he's going to drop out, now they've got to decide who to replace him with. The Democrats have to decide who to replace Graham Plattner with. Just like Joe Biden, they're not going to have a primary in Maine. They'll just vote somebody in, it would appear. So, just like when Joe Biden, the Democrats decided, well, Biden, we can't win with Joe Biden. We're going to go ahead and install Kamala Harris to replace him in the primary, in the election. And the Democrats in Maine apparently are now going to do the same thing. Got a lot more straight ahead on Red Eye Radio.
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Graham Plattner resign or step down and stop running for the Senate? Well, if he does, then the Democrats have a few weeks to get somebody in there. And it's my opinion that what they're going to do is they're going to get a perfectly clean candidate who hasn't had to go through a bruising primary. And the Republicans are going to have to do opposition research on whoever that person is before the general election on November 3rd. So this is a situation where I think the Democrats wanted Graham Plattner to look as bad as possible so that they could get in their squeaky clean candidate, and the party will rally around the new candidate. So pretty sneaky by the Democrats. We'll see how the whole thing plays out in Maine.

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3: ABC News, I'm Stephanie Officer. New allegations rocking a key Senate race that many Democrats were hoping could potentially shift the balance of power in the Senate. Politico reporting a former girlfriend's claim, Plattner sexually assaulted her 5 years ago.
4: The main Democratic Party is calling on Plattner to drop out. The timing here is critical. He has until July 13th to withdraw from the race for the party to be able to, by law, replace him on the ballot come November.
3: That's ABC's Jay O'Brien. France star Kylian Mbappe has some sharp words for Paraguayan Senator Celeste Amarilla over racist remarks she posted after Paraguay's loss to France in the World Cup's round of 16. On Monday, Mbappe called her a, quote, despicable woman unworthy of serving in Paraguay's Congress. Amarilla mocked the French captain's origins, upbringing, education, and appearance in a post on X. The Paraguayan government condemned Amarilla's remarks, while the French president is standing behind Mbappe. This is ABC News.
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1: 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Bill is calling from Los Angeles. Bill, how are you?
2: Hey, Dan. Good to hear you out there. Hey, by the way, out here in California, we're used to brain-dead politicians.
1: I'm trying to decide if it's too soon, Bill, but that's pretty good.
2: You can steal it as usual. No problem.
1: I'll definitely use that in Nashville, Bill, just to let you know later on this morning. Anyway, go ahead.
2: Yeah, you mentioned King Gavin and, the fact that he doesn't like being audited when it comes to state funds. But he really doesn't like being audited for his own lavish lifestyle. And he's going to find out pretty fast when the DOJ starts subpoenaing his paper trail about explaining where all his money comes from and how his wife's little wacky film business contributes possibly to his own finances. It's very strange. And if the LA Times that I used to work for in the 80s and 90s had been doing its job, they would have stopped this guy. There were so many red flags long ago with this guy's alleged conflicts of interest. They just dropped the ball. And they basically work, the media work for the government out here. But some independent journalists have been looking into his finances, and it doesn't look good for King Gavin.
1: Have you seen this story? And this came out over the July 4th holiday. But according to the New York Post and others, the FBI infiltrated Gavin Newsom's inner circle by convincing the governor's ally to wear a wire. So the feds have been basically inside and listening and recording all the things that have been going on inside Gavin Newsom's inner circle. You know, it's going to be interesting to see. You're going to have a lot of people that are going to say this is a, politically motivated hit job or whatever. But here's the deal. If he's been doing, things that are corrupt, we need to know, and the American people need to know.
2: Well, this investigation started under the Biden administration.
1: It did.
2: Gavin is, and he's out. He's being really defensive, and he's telling more lies than usual, trying to pin this on Donald Trump. Trump had nothing to do with this investigation.
1: Don't you love that? I mean, I don't know. For whatever reason, I think that Gavin Newsom is somebody who is not only corrupt, but I do believe that he is dumb as a stump. And I think that, if they find anything, then I think the Democrats are going to be hard pressed to find another really good candidate for president. Because I mean, as bad as I think Gavin Newsom is, I believe that he is better than Kamala Harris. And I don't know, outside of Kamala Harris and Gavin Newsom, the Democrats, who else do they have? They have Pete Buttigieg and they have Josh Shapiro. I think if you're just going to look at the two, I think there's a lot of people that will say that Josh Shapiro won't work because he's Jewish. And that leaves Pete Buttigieg. I don't know. What do you think between those three? You've got Kamala Harris, you've got Josh Shapiro, and you've got Pete Buttigieg. Who do you believe would be the best candidate for the Democrats?
2: You know, that is really a bad choice all the way around. And when any of these people start talking, you realize that, like in the case of Kamala Harris, she cannot put a sentence together, and she just utters nonsense. Whereas Gavin just lies to your face and acts like you're supposed to believe him. So he's a total snake. You just know he's fake. And Buttigieg, to me, is just his own tenure as transportation secretary was a disaster. And he comes from a really limited government background. He's got nothing. He's just weird. So I think the bottom line, Dan, and here's why I don't get, this is why I feel good about the midterms. I just got $1,000 refund from the IRS thanks to the Republicans and Trump's big beautiful bill. And I think a lot of people got that for various reasons. In my case, it was a Social Security, not so, it was a senior deduction. And that's the kind of thing that people ought to ask themselves. Who's giving me more of my money back, the Republicans or these crazy Democrats and all their wacky ideas? It's just, to me, it's a no-brainer. What have the Democrats ever done except give us – they're the ones who got us into this financial mess with affordability, with the 9% inflation under Biden, all the ridiculous spending for all these transgender programs. The Democrats got us into this, not to mention California's own gas prices that are totally out of sync with the rest of the country, thanks to Gavin Newsom and all these weird taxes, and Biden stopped our energy production. You can thank the Democrats for any affordability problems that Trump is trying to solve. And it's not going to be solved overnight, but he's doing a damn good job in the interim.
1: One of the things, and I appreciate the call, Bill, one of the things that I did on my local show in Nashville is, and Bill did mention his tax return. He got $1,000 back. Awesome. So I asked my my audience in Nashville, how did you do on your income taxes this year? Did you get a refund thanks to, you know, the big beautiful bill and the tax cuts and all that kind of stuff? And how did you make out? And I would say 80% of the people that listened to me in Nashville, they actually were very happy with their refund, and I love that. So my question to you, nationally, for the listeners here of Red Eye Radio, how did you do on your income taxes this year? Did you get money back? I remember Scott Bessent, Treasury Secretary Scott Bessent, and Donald Trump both saying that people are going to get a lot more money back with their income tax returns, and people are going to be really happy. I had a lot of people that said, yeah, we're thrilled with the check that we got back. Others, not so much. So I want to know. Go ahead and text me, if you will, 615-737-9986. Text me how you did on your income tax returns. Did you get more money back as promised, or was it not what you thought it would be? If you also want to hit me up on X, you can send me a private message, or you can just, you know, post on my feed and send me a message or whatever and let me know how you did. I did okay, as a matter of fact. So in my house, we did great. And again, a lot of the people that I spoke with or that contacted me said they were very happy as well. You heard Bill also talking about the ramifications of Joe Biden's tenure, the 4 years that he was in office. You know, the ramifications of Biden's open border policies continue. It's like every day, at least once every couple of days, you see a story where the consequences of Joe Biden's policies are being felt by the American people regarding, again, Joe Biden's or open border policies. So I want to remind you of a couple of stories from the last couple of days. One was this story. A new Federal Reserve working paper found the record surge of immigration of illegal immigrants during the Biden administration triggered higher home prices and rents. Now, we remember the millions of people that came into our country illegally under Joe Biden. That ultimately ended up meaning that home prices did skyrocket. Rents skyrocketed as well because there's more competition for housing. You had all these illegal aliens coming in. They had to live somewhere. The findings arrive as immigration remains a polarizing political issue. Republicans argue former President Joe Biden's border policies strained housing and public resources, while Democrats say immigration helped ease labor shortages and supported economic growth. They're wrong. Republicans are right here. The economists estimate unauthorized immigrant worker flows accounted for about 30% of employment growth, roughly 30% of home price growth as well, and about 20% of rent growth in the average metropolitan area between March of 2021 and March of 2024. So when you have these stories that are out there and people say that Joe Biden put illegal aliens in the Democrat Party, put illegal aliens over the fates of the American people, that is yet another example where the prices that you and I paid for homes and rent and so forth went up because the illegal aliens were coming in and taking some of the housing. It's all about how much housing is available. So there's that part of the story that has come out in the last couple of days. Then we have, because remember, these are all stories that reminding us of the consequences of Joe Biden's 4 years in office. You also have the story out of Pennsylvania. We did talk about this last night, about that state trooper that was killed by that Haitian illegal alien who was flown in by the Biden administration during his massive expansion of the parolee program. So you have that as well. Now, last week, we had the story of the mother of Sheridan Gorman, Jess Gorman, who blasted the Democrats during testimony on Capitol Hill. Do you remember this? It was incredibly impactful.
3: I don't understand why it's only the Republican side that cares about our American children. And I know that you're a mother. I know that you're a father. I deeply value that. But basically, what you just did, what you said was, I'm so sorry for your loss. I have a daughter, too. I have a son. I feel your pain. You don't. You don't feel my pain. Because the next words out of your mouth were, but. There's no but. When your child is in the coffin, there's no but. And I need you to understand that. And if you ever want to talk about it, I'm here. I'm going to buy you a bench. I can put that on the record. I'm going to buy Congress a bench. And they can come and sit and hold my hand and look me in the eye and explain to me why illegal immigrants are more important than my daughter.
1: Very impactful. And Joe Biden knew, well, theoretically, knew the consequences of those open borders, whether it was the consequences on real estate market or the consequences on the American people. By the way, Sheridan Gorman would have been 19 years old on July 6th, yesterday, depending on where you are. But yeah, July 6th, she would have been 19 years old. However, she was shot and killed walking down the streets of Chicago by an illegal alien. So that was this mother's point. The Democrats, time and again, have put illegal aliens in front of American citizens. Why were we paying more money in housing so that the Democrats could bring in all of these illegal aliens? Well, number of reasons: to backfill their cities. You know, people are leaving cities. You just heard Bill. People are leaving these Democrat-run cities in droves. And so what they're doing is they're bringing in illegal aliens so that they have congressional representation in the House of Representatives. There's that. So that they could also, another reason, they could pass their own legislation to allow illegal aliens to vote at the national level. That's what the Democrats want to do. Expand the number of people that vote in our elections to illegal aliens as well. Then the millions that they let in would keep them in power. I mean, these are all things that the Democrats have literally stated that they want to do time and time again. Got a lot more straight ahead on Red Eye Radio.
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Real quick, 1561 out of Illinois says this. Come on, Dan, you've never heard of Rahm Emanuel? I think you're too afraid to mention his name. I texted back, why would I be afraid to mention the name of Rahm Emanuel? Because, you know, sometimes I read these well past when I was talking about whatever I was talking about and the person is responding to. Well, 1561 out of Illinois says Rahm Emanuel could win the presidential primary for the Democrats and perhaps the general election. 1561, you're talking about Rahm Emanuel, mayor of Chicago, Obama chief of staff, a congressman now, senior advisor to Bill Clinton. Rahm Emanuel does have one heck of a political resume.

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9: From ABC News, I'm Stephanie Officer. The U.S. men's soccer team lost that high-stakes match Monday to Belgium 4-1, but it did not come without high drama. After FIFA delayed the red card suspension of their star striker, Folarin Balogun, played, critics raised questions after President Trump intervened on his behalf. ABC's Christian Cordero.
10: The fact that FIFA has taken this somewhat unprecedented move, certainly highly unusual move, to change the punishment to effectively a warning hasn't sat well with people, even with some people who are U.S. men's national team supporters, but certainly it has not sat well with Belgium. They unsuccessfully appealed the decision. FIFA essentially said you had nothing to do with the red card itself, although they are certainly affected by this decision that FIFA recently made.
9: In some parts of the Northeast, 3 inches of rain an hour with more than a half a foot of rain in some spots. In Newark and New Jersey, power knocked out to thousands, ABC's Matt Rivers.
11: Up to 8 inches of rain in spots, drivers inundated near Philadelphia. And in the Pittsburgh suburbs, a 12-foot sinkhole opening up on a road right in front of a hospital. Overnight, storms packing high winds took down trees all over New York City. Even light rail service was disrupted because of so many trees on the tracks.
9: And staying in New York City, a seaplane making a hard landing in the East River. ABC's Gio Benitez.
12: The Kodiak 100 seaplane with 8 people on board skipping across the water and then crashing down around noon on Sunday.
13: Basically, we hit the water and then we went up and then we bounced back down.
12: 16-year-old Chloe Todd filming inside. She and her grandma, Otta, taking the flight home from the Hamptons. Yes.
13: Donuts.
9: Well, donut lovers and cookie lovers unite. Krispy Kreme and Girl Scouts of the USA are combining some of their most popular flavors for a limited run starting July 7th. New donuts include Thin Mints, Lemon Ups, and Coconut Caramel. 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
0: 866-90-RED-EYE is the phone number, 866-907-3339. I host a morning show in Nashville, Tennessee on Super Talk 99.7 WTN. If you'd like to tune in, it runs 5 to 9 Central, 6 to 10 Eastern. You can catch us on Facebook if you are the kind of person that likes to watch radio shows. 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X997WTN.com as well. You can listen, stream anywhere you want. So yesterday we spoke at great length about this iconic photo, right? You had the media trying to really sell the story of these white nationalists on a train, and this black woman was surrounded, right? And so the media trying to say this is an iconic photo, and this woman is like the next Rosa Parks. She is alone in a train full of a bunch of white supremacists, and the photograph was everywhere. If you haven't seen it, you can go to my X feed at Dan Mandis Show and check it out. So the media was, again, trying to make this a really big deal. Supposedly, the white supremacists were this organization, this group called Patriot Front. By the way, honestly, a lot of people questioning whether or not this was actually a group of white supremacists. Or were they a bunch of plants from the Southern Poverty Law Center? Were they a bunch of plants from the Democrats? And in coordination with the media, they were really trying to sell this, in my opinion, as a distraction from what was going on in Washington, D.C. with the amazing festivities that were happening. But all of that to say, the woman that was surrounded by the white supremacists, well, we're finding out more about who she is. There is a video, and I've just grokked it to make sure that I'm not over my skis on this one. I'm going to go ahead and repost it. Apparently, the darling of the media is named as Bernita Boulding. And old Bernita has some problems with indecent exposure. So she's right there. There's a video of Bernita, and it looks like she's wearing the same shirt as when she was with the white supremacists, and it looks like she's like defecating on the train, or she's simply exposing herself indecently right there on the metro car. And so it does. It looks like she's I'm just going to tell you, it looks like she's doing a number two. I have no idea. I'm sorry. But it's what the video looks like. You can, you know, find it on my X feed at Dan Mandis Show. I don't know what she was doing. But this is what Grok says. The woman in the video is the same woman from the previous photograph surrounded by the white supremacists, appearing to defecate or engage in indecent exposure right there on the metro car. She then gets up and moves. Yeah, they say it is indeed the same woman, identified across multiple sources as Bernita Boulding. She matches the viral Reuters photo from July 4th of 2026 on the D.C. Metro, with Patriot Front members, same green shirt, facial features, hairstyle as well. She has a documented prior arrest for indecent exposure in Arlington County, Virginia. The collage in the original X post video juxtaposes the brave lone woman narrative with this footage and her mugshot to undermine the media framing. Some online debate exists on exact timing and seats, but visual matches and name confirmation are consistent in discussions. Not exactly who I would say should be the next Rosa Parks. By the way, so I do this thing called the Daily Dan poll on my my morning show in Nashville. And I did a Daily Dan poll. Do you believe that the white supremacists, now I'll go ahead and put that in air quotes, do you believe that the white supremacists in Washington, D.C., the Patriot Front, do you believe that they were actually white supremacists, or were they plants? Were they imposters? So if you want to shoot me a text on the text line, 615-737-9986, a lot of people in my audience said no, believe that they are plants. You know, that happened with Glenn Youngkin, the former governor for the state of Virginia, when he was running. If I remember the story correctly, at one of his rallies, you had a bunch of plants, and they were, if I remember the story correctly, you had a bunch of guys that were dressed up. I think they were actually dressed up as white supremacists or something to that effect. And they showed up at one of his events. So then the media could say, oh my gosh, look who shows up to Glenn Youngkin's event. And it was done by some anti-Glenn Youngkin organization. I actually think they were Republicans who did it, if I'm not mistaken. So anyway, I don't know the details on whether or not this, you know, all these guys were the Patriot Front. Were they a bunch of imposters? I really have no idea. But it doesn't look like there's any real debate as to who this woman is on the train surrounded by this group of guys. By the way, if you are interested in what I had to say about the photograph and all that it entailed and the context with which I put that story in, you can check out the podcast. And that is on the Red Eye Radio website. If you want to go check that out, go ahead and feel free. Now, there's a lot of other things that are going on that I do want to talk about. By the way, the phone number 866-90-RED-EYE is the phone number, 866-907-3339. In the previous hour, and I believe that this is important, in the previous hour, we were talking about whether or not illegal immigration will be a big part of the midterm elections heading into November, and then will it be a big part of the presidential race heading into 2028. And I was talking about how every single day we see a reminder of the Biden administration and their gaslighting of America. And the Biden administration, as they were telling us that the border was secure, as millions of illegal aliens came into our country. So

0: citizens had to pay more money for a home. We had to pay more money to rent an apartment or a home. And so we talked about that. I mentioned that. I also talked about the testimony of Sheridan Gorman, Jess Gorman. She was blasting the Democrats during testimony on Capitol Hill. I played you that audio. Just very impactful, impactful statements from Jess Gorman. Again, the mother of Sheridan Gorman, who was murdered in Chicago by an illegal alien. Again, that was just a few days ago. That testimony reminding us of that horrible day in Chicago. I also talked about what happened in Pennsylvania, where a law enforcement officer was killed by a Haitian illegal alien flown in by the Biden administration. So every single day, it seems like we are reminded of the consequences and the ramifications of Joe Biden's wide open border that they lied to us about. So every single day, there is another reminder. Well, now there's another one that I'm going to play for you. I just found it where I'm going to play you a story about a reminder. This is a reminder about, broadly speaking, the Democrats' vast sanctuary city policies in cities all across America. And there is a story now of a woman raped and kidnapped by an illegal alien from El Salvador.
1: ICE says just a few days ago, Fairfax County police arrested Juan Arevalo for rape and kidnapping. Arevalo has a long rap sheet, which includes two convictions of aggravated assault, two for property damage, as well as attempted maiming, failure to appear, aggravated assault with a weapon, assault twice, drug possession, illegal reentry, making a false report, and obstructing justice. He was also previously arrested for assault, abduction, identity theft, drug possession, and larceny. Sean Kennedy with Virginians for Safe Communities tells us some of those crimes might never have happened had Fairfax County Commonwealth Attorney Steve Descano not dropped previous charges against Arevalo, or if he had notified ICE he was in custody so they could deport him.
2: He's accused of rape one, which is the most serious crime in Virginia short of murder. He's eligible for life in prison and previously was arrested after a very dangerous high-speed chase where he put not only officers' lives in danger but a number of people on 495. So this individual is very dangerous and has proven himself a threat to the community and was yet again released by Steve Descano.
0: So Steve Descano, he is there in the Commonwealth of Virginia. And you folks listening on WMAL in Washington, D.C., you know who he is. He is the Commonwealth's attorney for Fairfax County, Virginia. In other words, one of these soft on crime prosecutors, one of these guys who does not pursue charges against these kinds of illegal aliens. And now we have another innocent person dead. Now, this guy, the illegal alien, he'd been in and out of our country for years. We had the opportunity to get rid of him, but Descano literally told his office not to cooperate with ICE. And it is so infuriating. Steve Descano, another George Soros-funded, illegal, alien-friendly, pro-crime DA. Our country is full of them. So another day, another story of the destruction of America courtesy of the Democrat Party and, yes, the Biden administration. And the good news is that mass deportation still does continue. The numbers, I mean, let's just be honest. The numbers, not as we had hoped for, but Tom Holman telling Fox News that mass deportation still moving forward.
3: No, I've said from day one, everybody's on the table. And if you look at the numbers, what I looked at yesterday, just over half of everybody we're arresting is a criminal. So about half are non-criminals. So everybody's on the table. You know, when President Trump wants to prioritize public safety threats, yeah, we may prioritize and we got a list. We got four criminals and four non-criminals. Try to get the child predator first. But bottom line is everybody's on the table. The numbers show it's about half and half now. So, you know, and with the additional resources we got from the reconciliation bill, you wait to see what the numbers are this year. I'm not going to say in the last week, ICE has broken historic records every single day, and we're not going to stop. We're going to add more resources. We're going to add more targeting. We got to get, we got millions of people we need to find in the next couple of years, and that's what we.

0: exactly what we're going to do.
1: There you go. Tom Homan. And of course, people love that. And as they should, because the American people voted for this. And so, you know, I don't mean to, you know, beat you down with all of these terrible stories of illegal aliens doing what they're doing in our country. But you know what? If it wasn't for talk radio, who would cover this stuff? You think the mainstream media is going to cover this? No. And these are important topics to discuss. Now, was it last week, right? The time flies. But last week, we lost at the Supreme Court with the decision that SCOTUS would allow birthright citizenship to continue. That was a big loss. It was expected. But we've also had some wins at the Supreme Court. All is not lost, including ending some temporary protections for immigration for immigrant groups and tightening asylum rules as well. So Donald Trump did have some victories there. Personally, I think that immigration and illegal immigration is still going to be a big topic, a strong issue heading into the midterms and beyond. And that is why there's a lot of people like me, maybe like you, that feel like even though the borders are now secure under Donald Trump, we do have to keep covering the stories, the ramifications of what Joe Biden did, of what the Democrats did, and the gaslighting, so that we are all reminded of what happened during that administration as we head into the midterm elections and the presidential in 2028. 866-90-RED-EYE is the phone number, 866-907-3339. My name is Dan Mandis. This is Red Eye Radio.
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0: 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Dan Mandis here in for Gary and Eric. So if you missed my long segment on the, I believe it is going to be the pending dissolving of the Graham Plattner campaign for Senate in the state of Maine, because there's now new allegations that he raped an ex-girlfriend. So now, and those allegations go back to 2021. So now Graham Plattner, they're talking about how he will be ending his campaign. I'm going to tell you, I don't think that he has any choice. And so now the Democrats are going to install someone, no real primary. So the Democrat Party will just, there in Maine, will install someone to take the place of Graham Plattner. And in my opinion, they're going to do it right in the nick of time so that the Republicans have as little opportunity as possible to do any kind of opposition research on this candidate. I also think the Democrats intentionally making Plattner look so incredibly bad, not that he needed any help, but so incredibly bad, so that the person that replaces Plattner in the Senate race there in the state of Maine will look really good. It's like, okay, so now Plattner, he is being accused of rape. He's losing a lot of donations. He's losing a lot of endorsements as well. Get him out of here. Anybody is going to look really good compared to Graham Plattner. So that is part of what is going to happen in the days and weeks ahead. And a lot of Democrats now, they, in my opinion, look kind of silly because they stood by this guy for so long. I do like what John Fetterman had to say.
1: But I would really call Bernie Sanders to apologize for pushing this kind of predator more than anyone. He helped him elect, and now apologize to the victims, especially the woman that she claimed that he raped her. So I don't know why you want to keep pushing these kinds of people. Maybe he should consider set a few out and stop pushing these kind of communists and people. And now people, you know, like P. Hustle, now he has been credibly accused of rape. And that's fairly recent, too. That was only less than 5 years ago.
0: So we'll talk about that and a whole lot more straight ahead. My name is Dan Mandis, 866-90-RED-EYE, 866-907-3339. We'll return next.

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2: ABC News, I'm Stephanie Officer. A roof partially collapsed at BJ's Wholesale Club in New Jersey's Monmouth County this morning. No injuries reported. It happened after a week of severe weather and heavy rains that led to flooding. In Scotch Plains, about a half hour from New York City, Giselle Ionditis said a storm brought a tree down near her house.
3: We were just trapped in here. We couldn't leave for the whole weekend because the car was in the driveway, and all that tree, if you can see it, was in front of my driveway. But my husband went out himself alone, and by hand, he cut all the branches and put it in front of the house.
2: The U.S. is out of the World Cup, losing to Belgium 4-1 tonight during the game played in Seattle. One fan, Liz Johnson, who lives in Seattle, says no matter what, the World Cup is good for the U.S.
4: Having just the amount of Americans, having all the international visitors, putting Seattle on the main stage.
2: Colombia, Egypt, and Norway, among those still in the competition. This is ABC News.
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13: 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My name is Dan Mandis in for Gary and Eric here on Red Eye Radio. They return next Sunday night, Monday morning. You can follow me on the socials at Dan Mandis Show. I've got to play this for you just because it is a celebration of the stupidity of The View. Sunny Hostin, of course, you know her from The View, is talking about how a neighborhood full of American flags makes her feel unsafe.
14: And I said this on this show many, many years ago, because this is my 10th year on the show, and I said there are times when I walk into a community and I see American flags all over the community, and I suddenly feel unsafe because there is a section of this country that has co-opted the American flag, and they equate being an American or an American flag with white supremacy, and that should never be
15: ever
14: the symbol of white supremacy, but they have weaponized.
15: Because the flag belongs to all of us.
14: It does belong to all of us. But those men were wearing a flag on their...
13: So silly. So Sunny Hostin triggered by the American flag. So a couple of things. First of all, I don't know about you, friends, but if you're driving around a neighborhood and maybe you're, I don't know, looking for a home, maybe you're looking to buy a home, I don't know, but you're in a neighborhood and you see a bunch of American flags flying all around the neighborhood, I assume that that is going to be a law-abiding and friendly neighborhood. That's my opinion. Sunny Hostin, of course, triggered by the American flag. You know, that's very on brand for Sunny Hostin and the ladies at The View. And I love how the morons in the audience just start, you know, clapping like a bunch of seals. Right? I mean, it's so dumb. I've never thought in a million years that anybody would have a problem with the American flag. Welcome to the Democrat Party in 2026. But can I ask you this question? Like, if you're looking for a house to buy and you see a bunch of American flags, wouldn't you rather see that than, I don't know, a bunch of flags promoting foreign countries? The Mexican flag, the Palestinian flag, the Vietnam flag, Lord help us, the Somalian flag. Do you know what I would actually ask Sunny Hostin? Hey, Sonny, if you're looking for a new house, would you rather your neighborhood be filled with American flags or Somalian flags? Would you rather your neighborhood be filled with American flags or Palestinian flags? Or Vietnam flags or Mexican flags? I don't know about you, friends, but I live in America. I love the American flag. And so, like it or not, call it racist, but most folks will shy away from moving into an area where it is clear that American values and culture is being overshadowed by flags and cultures from other countries. I'm going to tell you something. I used to live in Los Angeles. And I remember way back when, as my neighborhood was changing from American flags to Mexican flags, from American flags to Vietnam flags. Then I started to watch my neighborhood change from a really nice neighborhood to a really crappy neighborhood. So for Sunny Hostin to say, oh, I'm triggered by the American flag. I get anxiety when I see too many American flags. Do you know what I think sometimes on The View? I think that sometimes what they do on The View, they just run out of crap to say. So they just spew the first thing that rolls off the top of their head. And it sounds so incredibly silly. Now, I'd be willing to bet that where Sunny Hostin lives, and I have no idea where she lives, and quite frankly, I don't care. But I'd be willing to bet that she's probably not lived in a place like I have that is absolutely turned in front of your eyes, and you see the American flags disappear, and you see flags from other countries appear. You ever do this? I have. Where maybe you grew up in an area, you've lived in an area, and you moved away from that area, and then you go back to see, you know, your old stomping grounds just to see, wow, that's my old house. I haven't been inside that house in 30 years, but I grew up in that house, or my kids grew up in that house. And then you show up, and the neighborhood just looks like crap. Well, oftentimes, it's because other cultures have taken over that neighborhood. Sometimes those cultures are fine. Other times, not so much. But I'm not afraid of a bunch of American flags. I'm not triggered by a bunch of American flags. I, like most America-loving citizens, we're drawn to the American flag. And oftentimes, if there is a lot of American flags, it is a law-abiding area. You know why? Because those people also appreciate the Second Amendment. They also do appreciate law and order. Meanwhile, I love this story. In San Diego, I can't believe this, but then again, I can. There is a homeowners association in San Diego that is forcing people to take down their flags.
15: I'm not going to let them bully me with fines to take down the symbol of America.
16: No, flag isn't coming down. No, everybody had flags up, the whole community. But now the last 2 years, it's slowly, one after another, everyone's flags have come down.
17: They revisit this again. If the policy stands, then I will be fined every month that my flag is up.
18: This flag represents freedom and sacrifice and blood that was shed for this country.
13: Yeah. But you're really angry residents there in some sort of a neighborhood as the, you know, commie HOA is demanding that they take down the flags. You know, it's interesting because I think I've got the audio coming up in one of these cuts. But it's interesting because one of the things that the HOA said is it's about property values. So do you really think that American flags being flown in a neighborhood is going to make your property values go down? Is that where you folks are at in San Diego Homeowners Association? Now, on the one hand, I love this story because you have a lot of, you know, flag waving people that love our country and love the flag, and they're fighting back, even saying, you know what? They can fine me $100 a month if that's what they want to do. But I'm not taking down my flag. But I don't understand this thinking by the Homeowners Association that this will impact home values.
19: This debate with the HOA began 2 years ago in part of an email explaining the policy in October of 2024. A board member identifies flying an American flag as essentially a political affiliative view.
13: Wow. So the American flag is something that is political in nature and not something that everybody can love regardless of your political bent. You know what that tells me? That tells me that the Homeowners Association, bunch of Democrats.
18: I think that they don't like looking at my American flag.
19: The HOA board office was closed when NBC7 called. The phone service did not include a voicemail option. In a more recent email to Cook, dated May 8, 2026, the Ambiance Owners Association wrote, "These restrictions are not meant as an inconvenience or an invasion of freedom, but rather as a means of maintaining harmony, continuity, and property value."
20: Dave is doubling down.
19: He's had a flag in the front of his home for 35 years. Instead of taking it down, he added a second in his backyard to this palm tree.
13: Well done, Dave.
20: They're trying to tell me that the only way we could have one is not in the front or the side of the common property, but I can in my backyard.
19: Like Cook, Collins was urged to attend Tuesday's board meeting to make his case for displaying the American flag, or face a $100 fine.
20: For 35 years, that flag has been on that corner.
18: I should not have to argue about my freedoms to display the symbol of freedom in America.
13: There you go. By the way, from New Mexico, 6962, my neighborhood in New Mexico filled with nice people and lots of flags. Actually sending a picture, American flags in the neighborhood. Very safe, very friendly. 6962 says, even to the cows from the view. Let's see here, 7789. Bro, it should be illegal to fly another country's flag in America. No, because people have, you know, their freedom of expression. I get that. But, you know, for me, I don't think the American flag is a bad thing. Keith says, from here in Tennessee, if I belonged to an HOA that told me to take my flags down, I would sell my house to the first drug dealer I could find for half the price and move out. Just, you know, I'll send your property values plummeting. I'll sell it to a drug dealer. Keith, that might be taking it a little bit too far. But here's the thing, is that I do love that these people are fighting back against these HOAs, because, you know, these HOAs, I've said this often in my talk radio career, which is, you know, now gone past 40 plus years, is that if it's ever a slow news day, I could just take calls on HOAs and battles with homeowners associations, because oftentimes they are communists. And I do understand why. And by the way, HOAs, they are absolute proof that you give small people a little bit of power and they are the first ones to abuse that power, HOAs. Can you tell that I've had some bad experience with homeowners associations? I have. And so, yeah, if it's ever a slow news day and you need to fill a segment or two, all you got to do is say, homeowners association horror stories, call right now, and people will absolutely line up to tell their stories. Our number here on Red Eye Radio, it's 866-90-RED-EYE, 866-907-3339. 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

0: It's Red Eye Radio, 866-90-RED-EYE is the phone number, 866-907-3339. So I want to remind you of what Elizabeth Warren said about Graham Plattner.
1: That's my kind of man.
0: And that is exactly what she said. Elizabeth Warren said that Graham Plattner is...
1: That's my kind of man.
0: Her kind of man. Well, we've been covering all night. By the way, go check out the podcast if you like. Earlier this evening, I did do a deep dive into the whole Graham Plattner situation. I think part of what this conversation, though, has to be about is not only, you know, Graham Plattner, but also all of these Democrats on the left who decided to ignore the allegations that he was abusive, ignore the Nazi tattoo, ignore the very bizarre things that he said on social media, just because they wanted the power. They wanted to defeat Susan Collins in the Senate. And so now you have a lot of people like, for example, Elizabeth Warren.
1: That's my kind of man.
0: Who are now looking really bad. I love that John Fetterman is saying that Bernie Sanders needs to apologize. After Graham Plattner, now, in case you don't know the story, we've been talking about it off and on this evening, where now an ex-girlfriend is accusing Graham Plattner of raping her back in, I think it's 2001.
1: That's my kind of man.
0: And Elizabeth Warren now again, will anybody actually call out Elizabeth Warren? I'll tell you who is. That's going to be John Fetterman. John Fetterman will be the only one within the Democrat Party to call out people like Bernie Sanders, big, big supporter of Graham Plattner, and also, of course, Elizabeth Warren.
1: That's my kind of man.
0: There you go. So now you have a lot of these Democrats who are just falling all over themselves, doing everything they possibly can to pull back on their endorsements, pull back on all the nice things that they said about Graham Plattner now that he has been accused of actual rape. By the way, not by a conservative, the conservative who accused him of sexual abuse or sexual assault. Well, the Democrats did not believe the woman that worked for the Heritage Foundation. This woman is a Democrat and expect Plattner to drop out of his campaign at any point.

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9: From ABC News, I'm Stephanie Officer. New allegations rocking a key Senate race that many Democrats were hoping could potentially shift the balance of power in the Senate. ABC's Jay O'Brien.
10: Politico reports Plattner's accuser, Jenny Rasico, dated him on and off starting in 2019. She claims that in 2021, he showed up at her home almost blackout drunk. Rasico telling Politico, I had been telling him these words like, no, don't. I just realized that, like, I'm in a situation where there's no consent here. Rasico today speaking to CNN.
11: I remember very specifically saying, I'm not into this.
10: Saying Plattner forced her to have sex against her will.
9: In Ohio, a veteran police officer shot dead at a door answering a call. Four other officers hurt. A mother and daughter found dead inside that home. ABC's Ryan and Alley.
12: A devastated community mourning the loss of one of their own tonight after an Ohio officer was killed in a dramatic shootout. Just south of Cleveland Sunday night, Rittman police responded to what they say was some type of disturbance. Neighbors calling 911 to report a break-in and shots fired. When officers arrived, they were met with gunfire.
13: Mississippi authorities have located a body they believe likely belongs to a teen missing since July 4th. 18-year-old Nolan Wells was last seen on Horn Island Saturday, a popular vacation spot. The local sheriff's office saying Wells was there with friends when he was reported missing. ABC's Alex Perez.
14: The Jackson County Sheriff's Department, the Cajun Navy, and many volunteers spending much of the weekend searching for Wells. It remains unclear what exactly happened to him. Authorities say they are still working to figure out what exactly went wrong here as his community now grieves.
13: The U.S. men's team fell to Belgium Monday night in Seattle 4-1. This after a controversy embroiled FIFA overturning last week's red card for Florian Balogun at the advice of President Trump so he could play in Monday's game. Belgium goes on to face Spain. You're listening to ABC News.
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2: 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I host a morning show in Nashville, Tennessee on Super Talk 99.7 WTN. We have a lot to talk about tonight. But number one, how big of an issue is illegal immigration going to be heading into the midterm elections? We've had a lot of deportations, not enough, but we're going to talk about that. The ladies on The View, triggered by the American flag, we're going to talk about that as well, including a commie HOA out there in San Diego, a big topic of conversation as well. We do have some news on Iran as well. There is just a lot going on. And what is going on with Mitch McConnell? If you've been anywhere near the internet or the socials here in the last several hours, there are now reports going on that the Republican Center out of Kentucky is brain dead. That's what they're saying about Mitch McConnell. Now, you know that we have seen a steady decline of his health over the past year or two. He's been speaking in front of the cameras. He simply stopped speaking. It's like he's frozen up. Now, a few things have happened in the last couple of days. Back on July 3rd, it was reported that he had been in the hospital for 3 weeks following an apparent heart attack. Now, this is from an article on July 3rd. The 84-year-old was admitted to the hospital on June 14th. Still, they say, his office has revealed a few details about his condition, saying only that Mitch McConnell is continuing to improve while staying engaged with Senate business and matters affecting his home state of Kentucky. Now, according to people, despite remaining in the hospital, aides say the veteran lawmaker has continued to communicate with colleagues and work remotely while the Senate is in recess. Okay, well, then one of two things has happened. Either they've been lying all along about his state of mind and how his condition has been, or he has taken a really bad turn for the worse in the last couple of days. Now, neighbors of Mitch McConnell's Capitol Hill home in Washington, D.C., have said that his D.C. home, well, no one has been there for days or weeks, as a matter of fact. They say the Senate Majority Leader has not been seen in public 4 weeks before he was found unconscious after an apparent heart attack at his home on June 14th. Now, one of his neighbors explained, and there's a lot of weird. I'm just telling you, there's a lot of weird coming up. According to one of his neighbors, explaining to independent journalist Desiree Townsend that she saw him being taken to the hospital by paramedics, but has seen no activity at McConnell's nearly $2 million Washington home since. She says, I haven't seen anyone. So that independent journalist, Desiree Townsend, reported on the story of McConnell's home, and this is part of what she had to say.
3: I don't think many Americans fully appreciate the seriousness of what may be at stake following Senator McConnell's medical emergency 3 weeks ago, or how Congress's lack of a constitutional mechanism to remove members for incapacity could have broader implications for the nation's governance and, most importantly, national security. This incredibly odd story also involves Senate Majority Leader John Thune, who stated to Politico that he had spoken with McConnell the day after his hospitalization and that he, quote, sounded good, end quote. Now, this statement threw off the press for nearly 2 weeks, placating the public until I released the EMS dispatch audio showing the seriousness of this medical emergency. Now, given that Senator McConnell is still here in the hospital 3 weeks later, and as far as I know, he has not spoken with any other members of Congress, now puts this initial remark by Leader Thune into question.
2: Yeah, that's pretty bad, actually, because he also said the same thing to Fox News, where he said, I just spoke to Mitch McConnell in the last day or two. He's doing fine. So we don't really know if Thune was lying or not. There's been a lot of secrecy around the condition of Mitch McConnell where, okay, so if he was in the hospital, he was found unconscious, literally, supposedly they found him unconscious and they had to give him CPR to revive him. So if that's the case and his condition was really bad, then I guess the question is, did John Thune lie? I don't know. I'm just telling you what is being reported and the debates that are out there in social media. And by the way, she is right. There really is no mechanism to replace an alive but incapacitated senator. Remember, you've got some people out there that are now saying that Mitch McConnell is brain dead. Now, it is important to note that none of the networks have come out and said that he is brain dead. Laura Loomer, who, I mean, if you want to call her a credible source, then you go ahead. I mean, some people say she's credible. Other people say that she won't, that she isn't. I'll be honest with you. I don't know enough about Laura Loomer to say whether or not she has credibility or not. But I will tell you that the networks don't actually have a lot of credibility with me. So whatever. But here's the deal. Is that it's really independent journalists like this Desiree Townsend or Laura Loomer that are saying that Mitch McConnell is brain dead. The networks, CBS, NBC, ABC, and so forth, they are not reporting on the condition of Mitch McConnell. And I suppose what they're doing is they are relying on Mitch McConnell's office, maybe the Senate's office, to keep them updated on McConnell's condition. But you know as well as I do that McConnell's office and the Senate office, they're not necessarily going to be honest about what is going on with Mitch McConnell for whatever reason. But if Mitch McConnell is brain dead and he's, I guess, in a coma, well, he can live like that for a long time. So if he is brain dead, if he is incapacitated, then the Senate is going to have to figure out what to do. If he is declared brain dead, then apparently the state of Kentucky could act because basically what it would mean is that he's died. I mean, that's essentially what it would mean. And listen, I'm telling you, I know that perhaps because I'm talking about the X's and O's of politics that I'm sounding not real sensitive to the condition of Mitch McConnell. But all I'm saying is that from an X's and O's standpoint, the Republicans in the Senate and the people in Kentucky, the lawmakers in Kentucky, they need to come up with a replacement for Mitch McConnell if he is indeed brain dead. And by the way, I hope that he's not. But here's what happens. If he is incapacitated, if he is brain dead, then basically the governor for Kentucky, Andy Beshear, a Democrat, would choose from a list of three Republicans given to him by the Republican Party.

0: Kentucky do to replace Mitch McConnell if they need to replace him? And when will we find out exactly what his condition is? And is he brain dead? And ultimately, if it turns out that he is, then we got to know how long he has been in this condition, because we got to figure out if Senate Majority Leader Thune was lying. Here's more.
1: And this story gets even odder after I reported a couple days ago of a press release documenting that McConnell's wife, Elaine Chao, met with the vice president of China 3 days after his hospitalization. And
0: wait, what? What was Mitch McConnell's wife, Elaine Chao, went to China to meet with China's vice president 3 days after his hospitalization? Are you kidding? Really? Yeah, that doesn't sound suspicious at all. That doesn't sound weird. That doesn't sound just wow. Of course it does. Would you want your spouse 3 days after being hospitalized to fly off to another country? And of all places, to China? Our archenemy? Sounds a little weird. Now, remember Elaine Chao? She was Transportation Secretary under Donald Trump's first administration, Labor Secretary under George W. Bush for both terms. So why would Elaine Chao, why would she go to China? Now, again, realize this is all over the socials. So I wanted to talk about it. Knowing that China, one of our biggest enemies. So she has said that this trip had been planned in advance and that she had spoken to the Chinese VP about her family's philanthropic activities. Chinese officials, though, said the discussions focused on U.S.-Chinese relations and cooperation. What? Okay. Doesn't make a lot of sense, but whatever. Because philanthropic activities, realize that is, you know, charitable efforts, that kind of thing. She is not a representative of the United States of America at this point. She doesn't work for the government. She is a civilian. So why would she be flying all the way to China 3 days after her very powerful senator husband had a heart attack talking about U.S.-Chinese relations with China? So that sounds a little bizarre as well. Now, she was questioned about going to China. Apparently her office or she said something like, well, his condition wasn't so bad that it would force his wife to cancel the trip, which seems a little strange because literally the man needed CPR. They say that he was found unconscious. So all of this sounds just a little bizarre.
1: And to be clear, the issue is not merely that Elaine Chao went to China. The issue is she is a private citizen. She holds no official government position. She's married to a sitting U.S. senator who reportedly had a major medical emergency. And now she's meeting with one of China's highest ranking official 3 days later, all while the American public and possibly senior U.S. government officials in the Trump administration, as well as members of Congress, lacked clear information about his condition.
0: Yep. So we'll have to see what happens. Apparently, by the way, The Hill, I don't know if you saw this, man. Somebody had a bad day at The Hill. So apparently over at The Hill, they accidentally posted an article that reported that, yes, he has died, or gave the indication that he had died. You know, they do write these things ahead of time. It was almost like a memorandum of his time in the Senate. And they do write these kind of, biographical things ahead of time, so that when the time comes, when, you know, a Mitch McConnell who, I mean, let's all be honest, the man has not been well. 3 weeks ago, it was reported he had this massive heart attack, and nobody's seen any word of his condition or whatever for, you know, weeks. But when politicians start to get old and then they start writing the, they start writing the obits. They do. Slow news day, start working on somebody's obit. I guarantee you Joe Biden's is already written. Absolutely. I'd be willing to bet that Donald Trump's is already written, even though Trump is in great health. But it's like, yeah, The Hill,

0: They posted. By the way, the funny thing about that was that in huge capital letters, it says, do not use. Yet somebody posted it. So I don't know if it was somebody did that on purpose. I don't know if it was some sort of a joke. I don't know. Benny Johnson and some of these other influencers had spoken about this. Here's what they say about the article in question. It was the photo was screenshotted and posted to X ahead of its removal. It was titled A Look Back at Mitch McConnell's Time in the Senate, but was, again, prefaced by an all caps warning to site editors saying, do not use, yet somebody did. So now, where are we with this story? Well, what is Mitch McConnell's condition right now? We don't seem to know. Is he actually brain dead? And who do you believe? Do you believe Laura Loomer, who claims that she has sources inside the White House? Do you believe this independent journalist? You know, traditionally, the networks are very careful when it comes to these kinds of things. And I do understand that because you don't want to jump the gun on the death of a longtime United States senator or anyone, quite frankly. But if he is brain dead, then Kentucky, it would appear, can get going on replacing him. Why is his wife, Elaine Chao, in China? That is just weird, full of conspiracy there. And did John Thune lie about his condition, saying a day or so after he was rushed to the hospital that he was doing great, which some are now saying is untrue? I had mentioned that John Thune had said on Fox News that he had actually spoken to McConnell a day or so after his hospitalization. Some are now saying this is a lie.
1: Senator McConnell, we're told he was hospitalized. Have you heard any word on him?
2: I have. I spoke to him yesterday, and he was in good spirits. I mean, he was paying very dialed in, paying attention to what's going on, and indicated that he would be back soon.
0: So there you go. I don't know. I think that people are watching this situation with Mitch McConnell very, very closely. My name is Dan Mandis. 866-90-RED-EYE is the phone number. 866-907-3339. This is Red Eye Radio.
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It's Red Eye Radio, 866-90-RED-EYE is the phone number, 866-907-3339. All right, now listen. I did not say that Mitch McConnell's wife, Elaine Chao, is a spy for the CCP. I did not say that. I know some people are thinking it. That's been a rumor that has been out there for a long time. I didn't say it. I don't believe it. Although some days I'm very suspicious. I'm just saying. So, and here's the thing about Mitch McConnell. I hope he's fine. I hope he's okay. I will tell you that Mitch McConnell should have retired long ago. I mean, when he started, and here's the thing. There's actually, I've had fights with fellow conservatives, with fellow Republicans, who, when I've had that monologue, when I've said Mitch McConnell needs to retire, and this was, by the way, before he started freezing up, people were telling me, you know, to stop talking, to just like, no, if you're a good Republican, you just, we want to protect that Senate seat. I do understand that. But listen, if Mitch was starting to slow down, which he was, and you were going after Biden, when Biden really was slowing down, and we start seeing the same thing in Mitch McConnell, well, if you're going to be consistent, then you should have said, yeah, Mitch needs to retire.

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2: ABC News, I'm Stephanie Officer. New allegations rocking a key Senate race that many Democrats were hoping could potentially shift the balance of power in the Senate. Politico reporting a former girlfriend's claim, Plattner sexually assaulted her 5 years ago.
3: The main Democratic Party is calling on Plattner to drop out. The timing here is critical. He has until July 13th to withdraw from the race for the party to be able to, by law, replace him on the ballot come November.
2: That's ABC's Jay O'Brien. France star Kylian Mbappe has some sharp words for Paraguayan Senator Celeste Amarilla over racist remarks she posted after Paraguay's loss to France in the World Cup's round of 16. On Monday, Mbappe called her a, quote, despicable woman unworthy of serving in Paraguay's Congress. Amarilla mocked the French captain's origins, upbringing, education, and appearance in a post on X. The Paraguayan government condemned Amarilla's remarks, while the French president is standing behind Mbappe. This is ABC News.
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1: 866-90-RED-EYE is the phone number, 866-907-3339. You can find out more about me on my socials at Dan Mandis Show. I'm on primarily X and also Facebook. I host a morning show in Nashville, Tennessee, Super Talk 99.7. Speaking of which, if you want to call, great. If you only want to text, as you know, I typically will activate my text line that I use in Nashville for my morning show. So if you can't call, but you want to text, that number is 615-737-9986. And I just saw this, and I'm just going to play it and then comment after it. But we all know about the Somalian fraud, right? We all know what happened in Minnesota and how just horribly corrupt and arrogant the likes of Governor Tim Walz are, and Keith Ellison, the attorney general for the state of Minnesota, where they simply allowed all of that Somalian fraud to happen. Well, now we're getting an updated number as far as how much has actually been stolen from the American taxpayers. Listen to this.
2: So what we're talking about now is looking across the entire state of Minnesota, because it appears that this fraud ring is being perpetrated across all types of government assistance that is meant for families that are hungry, families that need housing, young children that need education, and it's being exploited. And look, the fraud is well known because the Minnesota legislature, an independent oversight committee, called it out years ago. Governor Walz looked the other way because he was benefiting his constituency, and now it's on the backs of hardworking taxpayers to pay it.
1: Yeah, $1 billion. Can you imagine that? $1 billion? I know that you can imagine that, because you'll notice that a lot of this corruption, it is going on in either Minnesota or, of course, California. Now, you had Tim Walz, who was the running mate for Kamala Harris. And over there in California, you have Gavin Newsom as the governor. And a lot of that fraud in California, obviously, also happening under the ever so watchful eye of one Gavin Newsom. And when you look, and I'm not going to dwell on this, but when you look at the corruption that is going on, has been happening in California under the ever so watchful eye, I say very cynically, of Gavin Newsom, you think there's a lot of ammunition there if he did ultimately decide to run for president. Where, and I'm not purposely using a Second Amendment saying, you know, but I'm going to say target rich environment, not meaning that, violently, but I'm just saying that if you want to go after a politician, one of the first things that you do is you have to define your opponent. You have to assign certain things to your opponent. So if you are, let's just say that you're J.D. Vance, let's just say that you are Marco Rubio or maybe Ron DeSantis, and you're running for president on the Republican side, and your opponent in the general is going to be Gavin Newsom. Do you say that Gavin Newsom is corrupt, or do you say that Gavin Newsom is incompetent? I say yes. He is both. And his wife is nuts. So I think when you talk about Gavin Newsom and you talk about most certainly a target-rich environment, you do talk about the fraud in California. You do talk about the fires in California. You do talk about the incompetence of Gavin Newsom and the bridge to nowhere, the billions of dollars that have been spent on this bridge that took is still taking forever to build. And it basically is a big old overpass for animals to walk over. It is the silliest thing. But these are the kinds of things that are happening in California. You have, of course, the train, the bullet train that was supposed to go from north to south and south to north. And that has taken forever to build as well. You know, Donald Trump once said, and I could play some audio from Gavin Newsom, but I don't have anything relevant or handy. But, you know, what I would say is you hear Gavin Newsom, and as Donald Trump has said, he's got a slick line of BS, and he really does. But the reality is you only need look at a few issues in California to define the reign of one Gavin Newsom. I mean, you could talk most certainly about the homeless issue in California, where they spent tens of billions of dollars on homelessness in California, only to have the homelessness, not only did it increase, they have no idea where that money went. No idea. And then when the state legislature said, hey, you know, we'd like to, I don't know, maybe do an investigation into where that money went, Gavin Newsom said no. So there's a lot of things that you can look at as far as California goes to really, it is emblematic of the rule of Gavin Newsom. And so for me, if you ask me, do I want Gavin Newsom? Am I scared as a conservative? Am I scared of Gavin Newsom running for the presidency against a J.D. Vance, against a Marco Rubio, against maybe a Ron DeSantis? I'm really not. Because there's a lot there. There's a lot to criticize. And ultimately, when you look at the state of the Democrat Party, you know, one of the topics that I'm going to be covering here in a little bit is, will the issue of illegal immigration, how prevalent will it be in the midterms? How prevalent will it be during the general election in 2028? I think even though we are still focused on mass deportation, I think that it will be incredibly relevant. Yeah, even after 4 years of an incredibly secure border under Donald Trump. Do you know why it'll be relevant in 2028? Because the Democrats have broken our trust. So whether we're talking about Somalian fraud, whether we're talking about the homeless fraud in California, where all of those billions of dollars went missing and the homelessness problem in California increased. I mean, there's so many ways in which the Democrats have broken the trust that they had with a vast majority of the American people. How many years, my friends, did the Democrats lie about the border being secure? Let's see, it was one, two, three, yeah, four. It was 4 years that they lied about the border being secure, gaslighting the American people. And so whether we are talking about sanctuary cities, whether we're talking about fraud, whether we're talking about the incompetence and the inability to solve problems, we could talk about the incompetence of the Biden administration, the lies of the Biden administration regarding whether or not Joe Biden was fit for office. I mean, all of that really does lead to a conversation as to whether or not we can trust the Democrat Party with anything. And now that they are just cascading towards this this platform of socialism and communism, and you have Democrats who are looking at this and saying, oh, yeah, you know what? It's all fine, well and good. We are a big tent party. We'll welcome anyone into our tent. Really? Because it does seem to me like the Democrats are, I don't think their hearts are into it when they say that they are welcoming socialism into the Democrat Party. This is the Democrat governor of Virginia. This is Abigail Spanberger, and she is now quoted as saying that she is welcoming the socialists into the Democrat Party.
3: Some of the party's biggest primary victories recently, New York, now Colorado, have gone to candidates running more progressive agenda. I mean, are you concerned that the left is gaining power in your party?
4: I'm of the opinion that we are a big tent party. We've always been a big tent party.
1: I think they're scared. That's what I think. I think the Democrat Party is scared. And so when you have an Abigail Spanberger, when you have a Cory Booker, when you have these folks like an Elizabeth Warren, they see the writing on the wall. They see who has the power within their party. And it is these communists. I'll see if I can dig up the polling that I read over the 4th of July holiday weekend, where there is polling out now that shows that the Republican Party, it does look like, and it's not a foregone conclusion, but it does look like we will, if you're a conservative, that we will be able to maintain the House and maintain the Senate. Now, I certainly do hope that that is true. But it turns out that the American people are looking at the direction of the Democrat Party, and they may be all for the Democrats being a big tent party. But if it involves communists and the Democrats welcoming communists into their party with open arms. I mean, I would fully admit and submit that communism is far more, and socialism is far more, what's the right way to put this? I joined at the hip with the Democrats and what they stand for has no place in America. Because all you got to do is look at, and this is age old conversation here on Red Eye, but all you got to do is look at some of the various countries that have tried communism, tried socialism in the not so distant past to see that clearly it won't work. So at the end of the day, when we are looking at the midterm elections, you look at the fraud in Minnesota. You look at the fraud and the incompetence in California. You look at the corruption of the Democrat Party. And then you look at the rise of socialism and communism in the Democrat Party. And people in America are looking at this, and most certainly moderates and independents, in my opinion, are looking at what is happening on that side of the aisle, and they don't like what they see. And they're thinking, okay, you know what? At the very least, Donald Trump is trying to get things done. And by the way, coming up later on in the broadcast, we will also take a look at the latest on the Iran war. 866-90-RED-EYE is the phone number, 866-907-3339. 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

0: 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Dan Mandis in for Gary and Eric. They return next Sunday night, Monday morning. So there's been a change in the laws in Kentucky. So we're talking about Mitch McConnell and what is going on with his health. Apparently, it used to be that the Republican Party in the state of Kentucky would give the governor three names, and the governor then would choose who the senator would be. But apparently now that has changed in 2024. Now, according to Grok, I heard from some of my friends in Kentucky, according to Grok, the new law states that a special election to fill any U.S. Senate vacancy, no gubernatorial appointment is allowed. The governor issues a proclamation calling the election, with the winner serving the remainder of the unexpired term. So they say if Mitch McConnell were declared incapacitated or deceased, remember, the story is that he is brain dead, the seat would remain vacant until the special election is held and certified. Timelines follow state election code deadlines for filing primaries if needed and voting. Mitch McConnell, his term ends in January 2027, so timing affects whether a full or abbreviated process occurs. And they do point out McConnell is hospitalized following a reported cardiac event in mid-June 2026, is not officially confirmed brain dead. We talked about that earlier this hour. There are, and in case you're just joining us, there's a lot of rumors out there that Mitch McConnell is brain dead. You have Laura Loomer out there saying that he has been hospitalized for weeks and it's not looking good for the Kentucky senator. Others have picked up on the story as well. It is important to note that the networks, ABC, CBS, NBC, Fox News, no one else is reporting on this. A couple of influencers, that kind of thing, are talking about this, but I'm just going to be honest with you. I don't have a lot of faith in the networks these days. They certainly don't want to get this story wrong. So if they're asking, you know, either the Senate leaders or Mitch McConnell's office in Kentucky or in Washington, D.C., nobody's talking. So we don't know what's going on. And in case you missed the segment in the beginning of this hour, I know Elaine Chao is in China, the wife of Mitch McConnell. She, 3 days after he was hospitalized, bizarrely went to go speak to the vice president of China. Do you know who I would love? And this may seem unseemly, so I maybe shouldn't do this. But Daniel Cameron is somebody who I believe is an incredible conservative, and he would do really well if he decided to run for Mitch McConnell's seat.
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9: From ABC News, I'm Sherry Preston. One of the races that could decide control of the Senate rocked by new allegations. Maine Democrat Graham Plattner.
10: Regardless of the inaccuracy of the reporting, but mindful of the political reality it will inflict, we are taking the time to reflect on the best path forward.
9: Saying that after a former girlfriend accused him of sexual assault. ABC's Jay O'Brien.
11: Congressman Ro Khanna, who was a big name endorser of Graham Plattner, who campaigned with him not long ago, pulled his endorsement, as did Senator Ruben Gallego. Chuck Schumer, obviously the top Democrat in the Senate. Kirsten Gillibrand, the chair of the committee in charge of electing Democrats to the Senate and taking back power in that chamber, put out a joint statement in which they called the allegations, quote, incredibly disturbing, and they called on Plattner to immediately withdraw.
9: President Trump lands in a few hours in Turkey for a meeting with other NATO leaders. This as projectiles hit a tanker in the Strait of Hormuz, setting it on fire. Back in court today, the man accused of killing Charlie Kirk.
12: Day two of the preliminary hearing is expected to bring more testimony from law enforcement who responded to and investigated the shooting of Charlie Kirk. Security here at the courthouse is extremely tight. Sharpshooters and tactical teams are on rooftops. Tyler Robinson has moved to and from court in an armored motorcade. On day one of the hearing, a Utah Valley University police officer testified about hearing the shot and seeing people running away. And graphic videos of Charlie Kirk's murder were shown to the judge. Erica Kirk left the courtroom clutching prayer beads. Alex Stone, ABC News, Provo, Utah.
9: Dreams of a World Cup title over for Team USA.
13: Less than 10 minutes into the game, the Belgians struck first after the U.S. defense failed to clear the ball. About 20 minutes later, Malik Tillman scoring off a free kick for the second time in this tournament, but it would be the only bright spot in a disastrous night.
9: That's Lana Moise. This is ABC News.
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0: 866-90-RED-EYE is the phone number, 866-907-3339. Appreciate you being here. Gary and Eric, they return next Sunday night, Monday morning. You can always text me if you so choose, 615-737-9986. A lot of text messages coming in from across the country. Always appreciate the communication. I do try to respond to everyone. So earlier in the broadcast, I was talking about the polling that is out there and how it does look like, according to some polling, that the Republicans are going to be okay in the midterm elections. This is Harry Enten from CNN. I'm a big fan of Harry Enten, especially when he says things that I like. For example, the 2026 Senate polling, the margins are actually looking really good for the Republicans, not so good for the Democrats.
26: It's just, you know, it's a math problem. It is a math problem. 2026 Senate poll margins. Okay, Democrats need a net gain of 4. Okay, you get one in North Carolina. But then you got a bunch of red on the screen. Now, these are close races, but you got a tie in Texas. Then it's +2 in Iowa for the Republicans, +2 in Alaska, and then +3, if we can make the circle there, in Ohio. So that gets you one seat. But of course, you need 4 seats. And on this board, red, red, red, close races and a tie. You're at 1. You're not yet to 4.
0: All right. So you've got just, and again, throwing a lot of numbers at you, North Carolina. So it looks like they'll get that seat. But Texas somehow is a tie. Somebody please tell me, and I do understand that Ken Paxton, he does have some history, but I mean, Tallarico, really? There's a tie between Ken Paxton and Tallarico. And I do understand there is a lot of controversy because you had Donald Trump come out and he endorsed Ken Paxton. John Cornyn is out, of course. So that means that the Republicans are really frustrated in the state of Texas because John Cornyn, not necessarily as Trump friendly as the president or a lot of Republicans would like. And so Trump comes out and he says, I endorse Ken Paxton. Ken Paxton ends up winning the primary. Now the worry is that the Republicans are going to have to spend a lot of money to beat the guy that a lot of people deem as low T Tallarico. This guy is, of course, a socialist. He said a lot of really bizarre things, calling his campaign a vegan campaign in Texas, which is, of course, a Texas famous for its beef. I'm not going to do a deep dive on that race right now. But bottom line is that, according to Harry Enten, Ohio is plus three for the Republicans. You have Iowa plus two as well. Texas, again, is a tie. So all told, when you add everything together, North Carolina only has one state that is actually plus seven. And that is, again, the state of North Carolina. So, you know, if you listen to Harry Enten, it looks like the Republicans will keep the Senate. We'll have to see what happens in the House of Representatives. But as I said, it's going to be very close. I do wonder how the leftist bent, the socialist bent of the Democrat Party is going to impact the midterm elections. 866-90-RED-EYE is the phone number, 866-907-3339. There is a lot going on, more allegations against the embattled Maine Senator Graham Plantner, the Senate candidate Graham Plantner. Now, this guy, I don't know how it is that the Republicans simply did not see this coming with Graham Plantner, this guy running as a candidate for the Democrats. Republicans have been on this guy, but now we find out, and I'm going to give you all the details, but now I'm going to tell you just how bad the problems are for the Democrats and Graham Plantner, because now there is a woman that has come out, and she is saying that Graham Plantner actually raped her years ago. This is a former girlfriend. And so now you do have a lot of these Democrats who have endorsed Plantner. They're now saying that this does go too far and they are not able to support Plantner moving forward. And I think part of the problems that the Democrats have is that they've stuck with Plantner for far, far too long. Because this guy has had all kinds of allegations and accusations against him, and we'll get into some of them. The online bullying and bad-mouthing of veterans. His, of course, Nazi tattoo. The intimidating, volatile, and abusive behavior that he has been accused of having towards women. Sexting other women while married. Homophobic slurs. I could go over, and I will go over all of that. And so the Republicans, I mean, they've been battling Plantner and the Democrats in this race for, you know, a few weeks now. Plantner did win the primary in Maine. And so now here comes a woman that says that she has she was raped by Graham Plantner. This is from CNN.
1: Here's a man who was drunk and who, by dictionary definition, raped me. And he's blaming drunk women. So I just felt like that was a very odd take to have on that. And I also feel like with all of the comments that he made about women, sexual assault, rape, even, you know, the comments that he had made that was in the New York Times article about, you know, threatening people with rape. Like, why does this person have this issue like scattered throughout their life, throughout their commentary? Like it's on their mind. Why do they have such a strong opinion about women coming forward with allegations? Like, I just feel like this isn't the first time.
0: Yeah. So for Plattner, I mean, this guy, he's got a lot of issues. Let's just say that. By the way, that is a woman named Rachel Racicot. I think that's how you pronounce her name, telling CNN's Jake Tapper that absolutely he did rape her. This is from CNN. Racicot's detailed allegations were first reported by Politico on Monday. She told that outlet over the course of three interviews that Plattner forced her to have sex with him against her will in 2021. Plattner has vehemently denied the allegations. Racicot telling Politico that Plattner was almost blackout drunk when the incident took place. Part of his denials have been that the women coming forward, as you just heard, they are either politically motivated, these accusations politically motivated, or again, as you heard, she was commenting on that the women were drunk. So she is right. Remember when he said, according to the New York Times, that another ex-girlfriend came out and said that he told her that if a guy ever broke into their home, he would rape that man in a dominating way, he said, not a sexual way. In other words, dude is just weird. Graham Plattner is just bizarre. And it seems like he's got this very bizarre and recurring theme of rape in his adult life, rape and bizarre sexual comments. Remember what he talked about regarding porta potties and what they inspired him to do. Again, a very bizarre story. If you don't know what that is, I'll invite you to go ahead and Google it if you want. It's not safe for work, and it's also not safe for Red Eye Radio. But this woman is not the first woman to accuse him of sexual assault or rape. She also asked him, Jake Tapper asked her, why are you coming

0: rebuttal, and denial to these accusations.
1: Any accusation of non-consensual behavior is categorically false, regardless of the inaccuracy of the reporting, but mindful of the political reality it will inflict. We are taking the time to reflect on the best path forward for the state that I love, the people that I love, the movement I belong to, and the goal of defeating Susan Collins.
0: All right, so, of course, Susan Collins is the Republican candidate. And, you know, for Graham Platner, you have a situation where this guy is just... I don't know if I've ever seen, and you know what, I may be off base on this, maybe you folks can help me, but I don't know if I've ever seen a more train wrecky political candidate than Graham Platner. Have you? I must be missing somebody somewhere. But you've got all of these Democrats. Now what they're doing is they are rescinding their endorsements because now you have this woman coming out and saying that Graham Platner raped her back in 2021. And by the way, Jake Tapper asked her, is this politically motivated? Because that is one of the things that people are saying. When Tapper, again from CNN, when Tapper pressed her on the potential blowback from Platner supporters who claimed that she was motivated by politics, she said that she could not disagree more with them and that she wrestled with a huge moral conflict because she agrees with Platner politically. So now you have all of these Democrats who have been, you know, on the record as saying, you know, Graham Platner, he's had his journey, right? This is what they do. He's had his journey. He's had mistakes. He's denied the allegations. He's learned from his mistakes. You know, all of these things that the Democrats have been saying about Graham Platner. But apparently this was too far. And clearly when a woman comes out and accuses you of rape, and this woman is one of their own, a Democrat, now they're jumping ship. So again, Ruben Gallego, senator, says, nope, going to withdraw my endorsement. Representative Rocana, the same thing. Hassan Piker actually criticized Platner, saying that he believed the allegation as well. So as I said, apparently this is the red line for Democrats. Remember the other allegations over the last several months? I was talking about this earlier. You did have the Nazi tattoo. You had the intimidating, volatile, and abusive behavior towards women that other Democrats have been, other women have been talking about, sexting other women while married, homophobic slurs, the online bullying and bad-mouthing of other veterans as well. So, I mean, this guy, he's got a lot of problems. This dude has a lot of problems. And by the way, so does the Democrat Party. Scott Jennings was on CNN blasting not only Platner, but the Democrats as well, because I can't believe this is the play of the Democrats, where there's some Democrats that are saying that Graham Platner was actually not vetted. I saw that and I thought, really? Is that your play? Come on.
2: All of the things that have been stated, it was all out in the public. And people like Ro Khanna, Bernie Sanders, Elizabeth Warren, Tim Walz, The Bulwark, Pod Save America, all these people came together to overlook it all, to explain it all, to rationalize it all. He was vetted. People knew all these things. And a whole bunch of Democrats in Maine showed up and voted for him anyway. And a bunch of donors from around the country sent him money anyway. What changed? Why are you bailing on Graham Platner now? You already signed off on Nazi tattoo,
0: yep,
2: a self-described communist,
0: yep,
2: somebody who's had rape fantasies,
0: weird,
2: somebody who has been on a social media platform known as a playground for predators, and on and on and on and on and on. And the difference between this accuser and the previous one is simply this. She's a liberal. It's okay, I guess, for Democrats that their candidates assault conservatives. But he broke into someone's house and apparently, according to her, raped her. And because her politics are correct, they can now believe it.
0: Yeah, that was the accusation that he came over to this woman's home.

0: late at night and the door was unlocked and he came in and raped her. Again, he denies the allegation. When Scott Jennings, you just heard the audio, and Scott Jennings said that it's okay that Plantner sexually assaulted a conservative. Yes, one of the women that made the accusations against Plantner was a woman who'd worked actually for the Heritage Foundation. This is a woman who, again, she is a Democrat, and she is the one that is now making these latest accusations against Graham Plantner. So this is ugly, and you do have the Democrats. They signed off on all of the other things that I mentioned. But now this apparently is too far. And I do understand that. I'm not making light of these rape accusations against Graham Plantner. Previous allegations have been made. The woman in question, she sounds very credible. She does. She sounds very credible. So when Jennings says what's changed, you know what I think has changed? I think the Democrats, just like with Joe Biden, have now realized that they simply cannot win with Graham Plantner. I think that's what's happened. He's lost a lot of funding as these allegations have continued to come out. He's going to, the question now is he going to drop out? I assume that he is. I assume that he is. You heard his denial. You heard when he said that, you know, we're looking at our options and, you know, we'll, I think he said basically, well, you know, when we know what our next move is. But if he's going to drop out, now they've got to decide who to replace him with. The Democrats have to decide who to replace Graham Plantner with. Just like Joe Biden, they're not going to have a primary in Maine. They'll just vote somebody in, it would appear. So, you know, just like when Joe Biden, the Democrats decided, well, Biden, we can't win with Joe Biden. We're going to go ahead and install Kamala Harris to replace him in the primary, in the election, and the Democrats in Maine apparently are now going to do the same thing. Got a lot more straight ahead on Red Eye Radio.
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2: Agriculture Department Undersecretary for Farm Production and Conservation Richard Fordyce says a modernized reporting pilot program is underway for counties within 12 states, using digital and geospatial technologies for a more streamlined process for both producers and local USDA service center staff. 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

Graham Plattner resign or step down and stop running for the Senate? Well, if he does, then the Democrats have a few weeks to get somebody in there. And it's my opinion that what they're going to do is they're going to get a perfectly clean candidate who hasn't had to go through a bruising primary. And the Republicans are going to have to do opposition research on whoever that person is before the general election on November 3rd. So this is a situation where I think the Democrats wanted Graham Plattner to look as bad as possible so that they could get in their squeaky clean candidate, and the party will rally around the new candidate. So pretty sneaky by the Democrats. We'll see how the whole thing plays out in Maine.

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3: ABC News, I'm Sherry Preston. Maine Democrat Graham Plattner, who is hoping to unseat Senator Susan Collins this fall, facing allegations of sexual assault. A former girlfriend says it happened 5 years ago. He denies it. Today will be day two of the hearing for Tyler Robinson, charged with the murder of Charlie Kirk. ABC's Kana Whitworth has been in the Utah courtroom.
4: It was an emotional day for the Kirk family, who left the courtroom during graphic testimony.
5: A lot of people were screaming, standing up, and starting to run in all different directions away from the center of the tent.
4: Prosecutors laying out their case in a mini trial to convince a judge there's enough evidence to try Robinson for gunning down the conservative activist at his event at Utah Valley University.
3: The U.S. men's national team losing to Belgium 4-1 in the World Cup last night. The match amplified by the red card suspension, then unsuspension of striker Flo Balogun, who was able to play after FIFA cited a rarely used exception to allow him back on the pitch. President Trump spoke with the FIFA president about the red card, but they deny any involvement. This is ABC News.
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1: 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Bill is calling from Los Angeles. Bill, how are you?
2: Hey, Dan. Good to hear you out there. Hey, by the way, out here in California, we're used to brain-dead politicians.
1: I'm trying to decide if it's too soon, Bill, but that's pretty good.
2: You can steal it as usual. No problem.
1: I'll definitely use that in Nashville, Bill, just to let you know later on this morning. Anyway, go ahead.
2: Yeah, you mentioned King Gavin and, the fact that he doesn't like being audited when it comes to state funds. But he really doesn't like being audited for his own lavish lifestyle. And he's going to find out pretty fast when the DOJ starts subpoenaing his paper trail about explaining where all his money comes from and how his wife's little wacky film business contributes possibly to his own finances. It's very strange. And if the LA Times that I used to work for in the 80s and 90s had been doing its job, they would have stopped this guy. There were so many red flags long ago with this guy's alleged conflicts of interest. They just dropped the ball. And they basically work for the government out here. But some independent journalists have been looking into his finances, and it doesn't look good for King Gavin.
1: Have you seen this story? And this came out over the July 4th holiday. But according to the New York Post and others, the FBI infiltrated Gavin Newsom's inner circle by convincing the governor's ally to wear a wire. So the feds have been basically inside and listening and recording all the things that have been going on inside Gavin Newsom's inner circle. You know, it's going to be interesting to see. You're going to have a lot of people that are going to say this is a, politically motivated hit job or whatever. But here's the deal. If he's been doing, things that are corrupt, we need to know, and the American people need to know.
2: Well, this investigation started under the Biden administration.
1: It did.
2: Gavin is, and he's out. He's being really defensive, and he's telling more lies than usual, trying to pin this on Donald Trump. Trump had nothing to do with this investigation.
1: Don't you love that? I mean, I don't know. For whatever reason, I think that Gavin Newsom is somebody who is not only corrupt, but I do believe that he is dumb as a stump. And I think that, if they find anything, then I think the Democrats are going to be hard pressed to find another really good candidate for president. Because I mean, as bad as I think Gavin Newsom is, I believe that he is better than Kamala Harris. And I don't know, outside of Kamala Harris and Gavin Newsom, the Democrats, who else do they have? They have Pete Buttigieg and they have Josh Shapiro. I think if you're just going to look at the two, I think there's a lot of people that will say that Josh Shapiro won't work because he's Jewish. And that leaves Pete Buttigieg. I don't know. What do you think between those three? You've got Kamala Harris, you've got Josh Shapiro, and you've got Pete Buttigieg. Who do you believe would be the best candidate for the Democrats?
2: You know, that is really a bad choice all the way around. And when any of these people start talking, you realize that, like in the case of Kamala Harris, she cannot put a sentence together, and she just utters nonsense. Whereas Gavin just lies to your face and acts like you're supposed to believe him. So he's a total snake. That you just know he's fake. And Buttigieg, to me, is just his own tenure as transportation secretary was a disaster. And he comes from a really limited government background. He's got nothing. He's just weird. So I think the bottom line, Dan, and here's why I don't get this is why I feel good about the midterms. I just got $1,000 refund from the IRS thanks to the Republicans and Trump's big beautiful bill. And I think a lot of people got that for various reasons. In my case, it was a Social Security, not so, it was a senior deduction. And that's the kind of thing that people ought to ask themselves. Who's giving me more of my money back, the Republicans or these crazy Democrats and all their wacky ideas? It's just, to me, it's a no-brainer. What have the Democrats ever done except give us – they're the ones who got us into this financial mess with affordability, with the 9% inflation under Biden, all the ridiculous spending for all these transgender programs. The Democrats got us into this, not to mention California's own gas prices that are totally out of sync with the rest of the country thanks to Gavin Newsom and all these weird taxes, and Biden stopped our energy production. You can thank the Democrats for any affordability problems that Trump is trying to solve. And it's not going to be solved overnight, but he's doing a damn good job in the interim.
1: One of the things, and I appreciate the call, Bill. One of the things that I did on my local show in Nashville is, and Bill did mention his tax return. He got $1,000 back. Awesome. So I asked my my audience in Nashville, how did you do on your income taxes this year? Did you get a refund thanks to, you know, the big, beautiful bill and the tax cuts and all that kind of stuff? And how did you make out? And I would say 80% of the people that listened to me in Nashville, they actually were very happy with their refund. And I love that. So my question to you, nationally, for the listeners here of Red Eye Radio, how did you do on your income taxes this year? Did you get money back? I remember Scott Bessent, Treasury Secretary Scott Bessent, and Donald Trump both saying that people are going to get a lot more money back with their income tax returns, and people are going to be really happy. I had a lot of people that said, yeah, we're thrilled with the check that we got back. Others, not so much. So I want to know. Go ahead and text me, if you will, 615-737-9986. Text me how you did on your income tax returns. Did you get more money back as promised, or was it not what you thought it would be? If you also want to hit me up on X, you can send me a private message, or you can just, you know, post on my feed and send me a message or whatever and let me know how you did. I did okay, as a matter of fact. So in my house, we did great. And again, a lot of the people that I spoke with or that contacted me said they were very happy as well. You heard Bill also talking about the ramifications of Joe Biden's tenure, the 4 years that he was in office. You know, the ramifications of Biden's open border policies continue. It's like every day, at least once every couple of days, you see a story where the consequences of Joe Biden's policies are being felt by the American people regarding, again, Joe Biden's or open border policies. So I want to remind you of a couple of stories from the last couple of days. One was this story. A new Federal Reserve working paper found the record surge of immigration of illegal immigrants during the Biden administration triggered higher home prices and rents. Now, we remember the millions of people that came into our country illegally under Joe Biden. That ultimately ended up meaning that home prices did skyrocket. Rents skyrocketed as well because there is more competition for housing. You had all these illegal aliens coming in. They had to live somewhere. The findings arrive as immigration remains a polarizing political issue. Republicans argue former President Joe Biden's border policies strained housing and public resources, while Democrats say immigration helped ease labor shortages and supported economic growth. They're wrong. Republicans are right here. The economists estimate unauthorized immigrant worker flows accounted for about 30% of employment growth, roughly 30% of home price growth as well, and about 20% of rent growth in the average metropolitan area between March of 2021 and March of 2024. So when you have these stories that are out there and people say that Joe Biden put illegal aliens in the Democrat Party, put illegal aliens over the fates of the American people, that is yet another example where the prices that you and I paid for homes and rent and so forth went up because the illegal aliens were coming in and taking some of the housing. It's all about how much housing is available. So there's that part of the story that has come out in the last couple of days. Then we have, because remember, these are all stories that are reminding us of the consequences of Joe Biden's 4 years in office. You also have the story out of Pennsylvania. We did talk about this last night, about that state trooper that was killed by that Haitian illegal alien who was flown in by the Biden administration during his massive expansion of the parolee program. So you have that as well. Now, last week, we had the story of the mother of Sheridan Gorman, Jess Gorman, who blasted the Democrats during testimony on Capitol Hill. Do you remember this? It was incredibly impactful.
3: I don't understand why it's only the Republican side that cares about our American children. And I know that you're a mother. I know that you're a father. I deeply value that. But basically what you just did, what you said was, I'm so sorry for your loss. I have a daughter too. I have a son. I feel your pain. You don't. You don't feel my pain. Because the next words out of your mouth were, but. There's no but. When your child is in a coffin, there's no but. And I need you to understand that. And if you ever want to talk about it, I'm here. I'm going to buy you a bench. I'm going to put that on the record. I'm going to buy Congress the bench. And they can come and sit and hold my hand and look me in the eye and explain to me why illegal immigrants are more important than my daughter.
1: Very impactful. And Joe Biden knew, well, theoretically, knew the consequences of those open borders, whether it was the consequences on real estate market or the consequences on the American people. By the way, Sheridan Gorman would have been 19 years old on July 6th, yesterday, depending on where you are. But yeah, July 6th, she would have been 19 years old. However, she was shot and killed walking down the streets of Chicago by an illegal alien. So that was this mother's point. The Democrats, time and again, have put illegal aliens in front of American citizens. Why were we paying more money in housing so that the Democrats could bring in all of these illegal aliens? Well, number of reasons: to backfill their cities. You know, people are leaving cities. You just heard Bill. People are leaving these Democrat-run cities in droves. And so what they're doing is they're bringing in illegal aliens so that they have congressional representation in the House of Representatives. There's that. So that they could also, another reason, they could pass their own legislation to allow illegal aliens to vote at the national level. That's what the Democrats want to do. Expand the number of people that vote in our elections to illegal aliens as well. Then the millions that they let in would keep them in power. I mean, these are all things that the Democrats have literally stated that they want to do time and time again. Got a lot more straight ahead on Red Eye Radio.
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Real quick, 1561 out of Illinois says this. Come on, Dan, you've never heard of Rahm Emanuel? I think you're too afraid to mention his name. I texted back, why would I be afraid to mention the name of Rahm Emanuel? Because, you know, sometimes I read these well past when I was talking about whatever I was talking about and the person is responding to. Well, 1561 out of Illinois says Rahm Emanuel could win the presidential primary for the Democrats and perhaps the general election. 1561, you're talking about Rahm Emanuel, mayor of Chicago, Obama chief of staff, a congressman now, senior advisor to Bill Clinton. Rahm Emanuel does have one heck of a political resume.

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7: From ABC News, I'm Sherry Preston. The United States joining fellow host countries Mexico and Canada now on the sidelines of the World Cup following last night's 4-1 loss to Belgium for the men and the controversy that consumed the world of soccer.
8: U.S. fans mourning the loss, but many around the world may see it as retribution after that decision by FIFA to allow U.S. striker Phelan Balogun to play, suspending the red card penalty he received last week. President Trump calling FIFA's president last week to protest.
9: I asked for a review because I didn't think it was a foul. And, you know, again, I'm good at this stuff.
8: FIFA's president insists the red card reversal decision was made independently, saying FIFA's judicial bodies are independent.
7: That's ABC's Lana Moise. More trouble for the candidate the Democrats had hoped would help them win back a majority in the Senate. Here's ABC's Karen Waugh.
10: Maine Democrat Graham Platner, who's taking on longtime Republican incumbent Susan Collins, now faces a sexual assault allegation from a former girlfriend. Jenny Rasico says she dated Platner on and off beginning in 2019. She told the website Politico Platner showed up at her home in 2021 almost blackout drunk. Platner denies her claims. Platner's scandals have been piling up. Now, many top Democrats are pulling their endorsements, urging him to drop out before a ballot deadline later this month.
7: Strong storms making for a long night in New Jersey.
11: More than half a foot of rain falling in some areas, submerging neighborhoods, turning roads into rivers. Some drivers needed to be rescued from their cars. High winds and saturated soil toppling massive trees, leaving them sprawled across neighboring yards.
12: Day two of a hearing for Tyler Robinson, the man accused of murdering Charlie Kirk in Utah. Kirk's family has been in the courtroom. They left when videos of the shooting were played before the judge. President Trump headed to Turkey for the NATO summit. Iran, Greenland, Ukraine, and increased financial support for the alliance, all to be discussed. You're listening to ABC News.
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1: Plattner being shown the door. Good morning, I'm Gordon Deal, along with Nicole Murray. On this Tuesday, July 7th, glad you could be with us. Here's what's up this hour.
2: Party leaders want Democrat Graham Plattner to drop his campaign for Senate in Maine after allegations of sexual assault.
1: Reports say at least two ships near the Strait of Hormuz have come under missile fire today from Iran's Revolutionary Guard Corps.
2: The U.S. run in the World Cup is over. The Americans fell 4-1 to Belgium last night in Seattle.
1: And the rise in so-called blindside divorces.
3: I mean, I think unfortunately, a lot of times when people get to the decision of divorce, it usually isn't because they're sitting down talking about, you know, that decision. It's usually because they've drifted apart and they're really, unfortunately, just not talking. They go to the divorce attorney's office and the divorce attorney, you know, drafts some paperwork and has the other party serve.
1: Dallas divorce attorney Jennifer Hargrave on getting caught off guard with a demand for a divorce. It appears that Democratic Party leaders feel Senate nominee Graham Plattner carries too much baggage. Senate Minority Leader Chuck Schumer and the leadership of the Maine Democratic Party are now urging Plattner to drop out of the race after a bombshell report from Politico accusing Plattner of sexual assaults. Here's this morning's Mike Gavin.
4: A Maine woman named Jenny Rassikot told Politico that Plattner entered her home without permission in late 2021 when he was drunk and forced himself on her. Rassikot says the two met on a dating app in 2019 and had consensual relations before the night of the alleged sexual assault. In a video, Plattner denied the allegations, calling them troubling, serious, and false. He is assessing his next steps. It's the latest in a series of allegations and controversies that have marred Plattner's campaign in recent months. He was set to take on incumbent Republican Susan Collins. Gordon.
1: Thanks, Mike. The New York Times reported on allegations of Plattner's unsettling behavior toward women he dated, including one claim that he was physically abusive, which the 41-year-old veteran and oyster farmer has denied. Flash flooding has inundated parts of southern New Jersey across from Philadelphia. There were submerged vehicles and closed roads after intense rainfall swept through the area yesterday.
5: Car just came down the road and we're telling him, we're waving him, we're like, hey, don't go, it's flooding. But he couldn't hear, and then his engine seized up and his car just turned off. Everything started flashing.
1: Rain is also blamed for partially collapsing the roof of a BJ's wholesale club in a Jersey Shore town, temporarily entrapping two people who were able to safely escape. It happened in Ocean Township. No injuries were reported. Further west, northern Ohio got clobbered with torrents of rain that fed off the warmer waters of Lake Erie. It appears that the Kelly's Island rainfall of 17 inches, according to personal weather stations, would be in line with at least a 1 in 1,000-plus-year rain event. Kelly Island Mayor Ron Airbar.
6: We were very fortunate with that amount of rain, and there hasn't been a lot more damage.
1: Across the state, a missing 5-year-old boy was found dead in eastern Ohio after flash flooding hit Lewisville in Monroe County. The U.S. men's soccer team failed to recover from a dreadful start in its latest World Cup game, giving up a goal in the opening minutes and ultimately falling to Belgium 4-1. The U.S. goes out at the round of 16, just like it did at the past three World Cups it has played, even after President Trump's intervention helped the team's top scorer back into the lineup and a raucous crowd in Seattle last night. The U.S. could not overcome its latest challenge on the field. Belgium, by the way, is the fifth-ranked team in Europe. U.S. captain Tim Ream.
7: You know, it's the end of this tournament, but it's not the end for this team.
1: The U.S. tied the game in the 31st minute, but Belgium, with its three biggest stars on the bench, reestablished the lead just 1 minute later. The Red Devils tacked on two more goals in the second half. Even worse, American star Christian Pulisic had to be taken off after an injury. By the way, make sure to check out a podcast of today's show full of stories you won't hear this hour. 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
1: Thanks for spending time with us. To many voters, President Trump's personal wealth has long added credibility to his claim that he could make America wealthy, too. But now Democrats say the public's sour view of the economy creates an opening to turn his recent wealth building into a liability for his party. It's a story by Aaron Zitner, reporter and editor at The Wall Street Journal. Aaron, explain the recent wealth building.
2: Democrats have thought for election after election that they can run against Donald Trump as a personality, that his efforts to revisit the 2020 election, what they perceive as attacks on democracy, and that his personal wealth is a problem, and that that voters should care about that and vote against Republicans and vote against Trump because of his personal qualities. And it never works. You know, they call him Teflon Don for a reason. People, voters just don't really seem to be motivated by that constellation of things or Trump's personal qualities. It seems kind of baked in to who Trump is. And then we get this news last week that while acting as president and doing all the business of government, last year his income soared to more than $2 billion. And is this going to matter? And on the one level, you'd think, no, you know, people know Trump is wealthy. We've known it from the beginning. He ran on it. But what the Democrats seem to be banking on, what's new

0: been underwater for months now. And Democrats seem to be banking that they can tie his wealth and what they call self-dealing in office, the fact that that wealth has come from actions that he took as president, to people's unhappiness with their own finances. Instead of, he's wealthy and he can make you wealthy, it's, hey, look, he's wealthy and you're getting poorer. He's getting wealthier and you're getting poorer.
1: On the campaign trail, as you referenced in your story, we've heard remarks from the Georgia Senator John Ossoff and Pennsylvania Governor Josh Shapiro. What have they said about this?
0: Well, among many others, John Ossoff has been building what he calls the corruption theme into his campaign for a while. And it's the idea that you're paying more for everything while they're running around the world, Donald Trump and his sons, raking in money from foreign partners. And as it happens right now, he's the only Democrat running for re-election in a state that Trump won, I believe. And so he's he's considered the most vulnerable Democrat, and he's leading in his race. A lot of Democrats are looking at him as a model of how to tie what they think is Trump corruption and self-dealing in office to the affordability theme, linking Trump to affordability. Josh Shapiro just won his party's nomination to run for another term as governor in Pennsylvania. And on victory night in the primary back in May, he used the word corruption, I counted a dozen times in his victory speech.
1: We're speaking with Aaron Zitner, reporter and editor at the Wall Street Journal. The story is called Democrats Are Seizing on Trump's Soaring Wealth as a Campaign Opportunity. What does the White House say about all this?
0: Well, Trump himself has spoken to it. You know, Trump has never hidden his wealth. He didn't put his holdings into a blind trust like others and put it away. I think in the new New York Times book, he's seen in the Oval Office gluing gold ornaments with super glue himself around the Oval Office. His image as someone who's wealthy is part of the persona he presents to the public. And last week, he took his maiden flight on the new jet that the government of Qatar donated. And he said, you can hide this or you can show it off. And at the time, he was showing it off. He was talking to reporters while standing under the wing of this new plane. And his argument at that point was, I'm getting wealthy because everyone's getting wealthy. The stock market is up and everybody's profiting. And so I'm profiting. But what that doesn't speak to is, you know, the idea that he, the Wall Street Journal reported about a deal that he cut with the United Arab Emirates, where UAE folks agreed to invest and buy a stake in one of his companies. And then shortly after that deal, the Trump administration signed a framework deal allowing the UAE access to AI chips, which, you know, is a sensitive thing. We're very guarded in who gets our top AI technology. And the UAE got access to those after this deal for people in the UAE to invest in a Trump company. So, you know, and a lot of his money in the last year has come from companies like Disney and Meta that have regulatory business before the government. So Democrats argue that there's self-dealing going on.
1: Thanks, Aaron. Aaron Zitner, reporter and editor at the Wall Street Journal. 20 minutes now after the hour. On This Morning, America's First News, here's Nicole Murray.
2: And now, the three big things you need to know. Number one.
3: Democratic Party leaders and close allies are urging Graham Plattner to quit the Maine Senate race after a woman named Jenny Rassicot publicly alleged that he sexually assaulted her. She spoke on CNN.
4: He violated multiple layers of consent that night by coming into my home when I asked him not to, and by advancing on me when I told him not to. And furthermore, another incident that I had told him not to do.
3: Plattner denies the allegations.
2: Number two.
3: The U.S. men's national soccer team couldn't get it done in the round of 16.
5: Tillman over the last guys! Malik Tillman! Lightning strikes twice! And the United States has tied the game!
3: John Strong with the call on Fox as the U.S. scored their only goal of the match. The final score, Belgium 4, U.S. 1.
2: Number three.
3: A shooting in Ohio has left three people dead, including a police sergeant and a teenage girl. Wayne County Sheriff Thomas Ballinger.
6: Our dispatch center received 911 call of some type of disturbance and shots fired. Officers responded to the area and immediately started taking fire.
3: Ballinger said the suspect, identified as 39-year-old Brandon Fasekas, also

0: died. Torrential rain and subsequent flash flooding hit New Jersey. Camden Fire Chief Jesse Flax urges residents to operate with caution when entering flooded basements.
1: It depends on how much water you have in your basement. You might want to make sure your gas is off. And if it's that deep, you might want to not go down there because your electric's still on. Or it could be harmful to you.
0: Meanwhile, the roof of a BJ's wholesale club in Monmouth County partially collapsed during the heavy rain. There were no injuries. An elderly Texas couple is facing federal drug trafficking charges after authorities found more than 345 pounds of cocaine inside a trailer they were towing. 80-year-old Luke Brader and 74-year-old Susan Brader are being charged with possessing cocaine with the intent to distribute. The first luxury gas station is set to open in Los Angeles next year. It will be called Maggie's Refuel. The new joint will have soft serve ice cream, pastries, electric vehicle chargers, and a mobile app offering loyalty points and rewards.
2: Sounds like a place to hang out.
0: Yeah.
2: Want to go get some ice cream at Maggie's?
0: Yeah, right.
2: And fill up the tank at the same time.
0: The guy who's opening this, is he wants it to be a quote-unquote five-star service.
3: So we call it Maggie's Refuel.
0: Oh, so pish-posh.
2: 23 minutes after the hour.
4: The board recommends approving.
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0: for joining us. There are countless threads on Reddit and other social forums with stories about former spouses who say they've experienced a blindside divorce. Here's family law attorney Jennifer Hargrave, owner and managing partner of Hargrave Family Law in Dallas. Jennifer, is this a new thing?
1: Oh, man, I think it's been happening as long as divorces have been happening. So it's not a new thing. But yeah, definitely it can knock the wind out of you. That's for sure.
0: How does it work generally? I mean, is it as obvious as it sounds?
1: I mean, I think unfortunately, a lot of times when people get to the decision of divorce, it usually isn't because they're sitting down talking about, you know, that decision. It's usually because they've drifted apart and they're really, unfortunately, just not talking. And so, you know, they go to the divorce attorney's office and the divorce attorney, you know, drafts some paperwork and has the other party served. And that can feel like you've really just been socked when you don't see it coming. And it's very unfortunate because I think that's how a lot of divorces get started on the wrong foot, for sure.
0: Oh, you mean like one spouse isn't even telling the other? They're just receiving a document in an envelope or something?
1: Yep. You get home from work and there's a stranger handing you an envelope of papers.
0: Oh, wow. I thought we were just talking about some sort of announcement that one spouse says, you know what, I want out. And that was a surprise. Oh, geez.
1: A lot of times it's people finding out because they've just been served with papers and they didn't see it coming. And that can really incite a lot of anger, a lot of fear, actually, is what it incites. And the fear is what I think leads to a lot of high conflict divorces.
0: Jeez. Okay, so when this happens, then, is it really a surprise, or has one spouse kind of had a head buried in the sand?
1: Yeah, I mean, it's usually one party's had their head buried in the sand. I think, you know, when I've had occasion to represent the one who was taken by surprise, you can definitely look back and see signs, you know, like, I mean, you probably haven't been sleeping in the same bedroom for years. Might be one sign. You know, you don't do things together. You don't really share any common interests. You're living very separate lives. But the party who's got their head in the sand may be thinking, you know, we just kind of reached this place where we're both okay. And come to find out you're not.
0: Wow. We're speaking with Jennifer Hargrave, family law attorney based in Dallas. She's also owner and managing partner of Hargrave Family Law. And we're talking about these blindside divorces, as they're called. Are the causes generally the same versus a traditional divorce?
1: Well, I mean, I think blindsiding a divorce happens in a traditional divorce. I think that sort of is actually probably more traditional in a lot of times. So, yeah, I mean, the causes for divorce are, you know, people just have drifted apart. They're living separate lives. You know, a lot of times that can result in, you know, maybe find some financial infidelity or maybe, you know, romantic infidelity. We can have affairs. But the ultimate thing is that they're living separate lives.
0: Yeah. Is it necessarily more costly to do a blindside divorce?
1: I think it is. I think if you're going to surprise your spouse with a divorce, that usually does increase the cost, especially right at the beginning. And, you know, the alternative to this is to have a conversation with your spouse. And I understand a lot of people aren't comfortable doing that. You know, if you're not talking about difficult things, talking about a divorce is a difficult thing.
0: It's family law attorney Jennifer Hargrave in Dallas. 30 minutes now after the hour on This Morning, America's First News.

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3: News. I'm Shiri Preston. Just no getting past the quarterfinals for the U.S. men's national soccer team at the World Cup. ESPN's Jay Reynolds.
4: Last night, they commit crucial mistakes early. They wind up losing to Belgium 4-1. U.S. giving up a goal in the ninth minute. They did tie it at one, but Belgium retook the lead a couple of minutes later and never looked back.
3: This makes four of the last five World Cups that the Team USA lost in the quarters, the only exception 2018 when they didn't qualify at all. The loss coming with Fallarin Balogun in the first pitch. He was allowed to play after President Trump called FIFA's president asking for a review of his red card. FIFA says the call made no difference in the decision to allow him to play. President's headed to Turkey right now to meet with leaders from NATO countries. Another attack in the Strait of Hormuz. A tanker is on fire this morning after being hit. More calls for Maine Democrat Graham Platner to drop out of the Senate race after new allegations against him of sex assault. This is ABC News.
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1: Thanks for spending time with us. Welcome into Tuesday, July 7th. Gordon Deal with Nicole Murray. Some of our top stories and headlines. Party leaders call on Democratic Senate nominee Graham Plattner of Maine to quit the race after allegations of sexual assault. Iran's Revolutionary Guard fired missiles on two tankers near the Strait of Hormuz today. The CEO of Xbox is slashing 20% of staff, saying business is not healthy. Walmart cutting prices on things like ground beef and ice cream. SpaceX is now listed on the NASDAQ 100, another record high for the Dow. Belgium kicks the U.S. out of the World Cup. And the one-ton elephant seal with no respect for property in Australia. That story in about 20 minutes. AI investments are making America a great nation. Whereas President Biden and his supporters would overregulate and stifle AI, President Trump is torn between championing the new technology and limiting foreign use. So says economist Peter Morici, writing for Newsmax. Peter, what did you look at?
2: Well, I looked at the consequences of AI for the economy, and it has the potential to increase economic growth a half a percentage point or a full percentage point a year. You do that and you knock out the deficit. In addition, it has the potential to transform the workplace, to make it a more interesting place to be. And in the end, it's not going to mean fewer jobs.
1: It's not?
2: No. It's just like the invention of the tractor. It reduced the number of farmers, but it created the potential for jobs in other sectors. This is going to change what we do, not how much we do, but we'll be more productive in the process. This happens over and over again, whether it's the locomotive or electricity. Did you know that before the Transcontinental Railway System, they were hauling around freight with mules and horses and wagons in the West? The Transcontinental Railroad reduced the cost of hauling freight by 90%. Well, what happened to all those, you know, teamsters, essentially? They ended up going to work in the cities that were populated, the towns that were populated by that parade of prairie schooners who came across the West and settled it because there was a way to get the grain to market.
1: Explain who is spending what here in this space, Peter.
2: Well, the thing about artificial intelligence is it requires an awful lot of computing time to make it work. So we're building all these data centers around the country. And the hyperscalers, the people that pay for the data centers and then are going to rent them out, like, you know, Microsoft and Google and so forth, they're spending about $800 billion this year. In addition, people like NVIDIA and so forth and the other chip makers are investing heavily in new fabs to build these things. So we're probably talking about $1 trillion worth of investment. It's driving growth this year. Absolutely.
1: Yeah. We're speaking with Peter Morici, economist and also emeritus professor of business at the University of Maryland. He's written a piece for Newsmax called America's Bet on the AI Gold Rush. Two things of concern here you wrote about. Explain.
2: Well, one of them is the backlash. People want to stop the data centers from going up, and that's absurd. That's like saying you don't want truck stops. The trick is you got to zone them properly. You can't build them next to residential communities because if you get a new one, there's this endless hum. All right. And you got the problem of electricity. Well, you can build on-site electrical generation to cover that. That's covered. My feeling is, and the other problem is this temptation to regulate it. Everybody's so afraid of it. You know, it reminds me of the automobile. When the automobile first came along, they tried to pass laws to keep it from going too fast because human beings weren't meant to go that fast.
1: Yeah.
2: You know, and so forth. So my feeling is that we've been through this over and over and over again. For example, with the mechanization of the textile industry, the Luddites, that's where the term comes from, you know, went into the factories and busted up the machines and they tried to stop it. Well, should we still be hand weaving our clothes and sewing our clothes by hand and so forth? Should we have never had the sewing machine?
1: Mm. You referenced immigration policies here as a threat to the AI payout. How does that work?
2: Well, first of all, until Trump, 20% of our technology jobs were filled by immigrants and 40% of our doctoral level technology jobs are filled by immigrants. So to get this done, we need that foreign talent because we don't have enough here. The second thing is, as people get laid off from this, for example, you take accountants. Suppose it takes half as many accountants to do all the accounting work in the United States at its present time. But if the economy grows faster because we have more immigrants, then we're going to have more accounting to do, and that will reemploy some of those accountants.
3: This is a test of the emergency alert system. This is only a test.

0: If you go into, you know, the field crops in California, we are dependent on immigrant labor to pick that stuff.
1: Thanks, Peter. Peter Morici, economist and professor of business at the University of Maryland, writing for Newsmax. 20 minutes now in front of the hour on This Morning, America's First News. Coming up next, a dad goes viral for his Chick-fil-A hack.
2: That'll be $84.52.
3: Perfect. Grab the bags, honey.
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0: Thanks for spending time with us. Welcome into Tuesday. It is time now for the mic drop with this morning's Mike Gavin.
1: Good morning. Well, we know that tipping continues to be a hot topic of debate, especially with so many visitors in the U.S. right now. One server was scolded by his parents, no less, for taking things a little too far. A waiter wrote in a Reddit post that two men had come into his restaurant, had a mostly pleasant experience, and left him no tip on a $65 check. And that's not where the story ends. A few days later, he encountered the same customers at a bakery and chose to address the tipless crew directly. As the cashier hands him his order, he turns to leave and says, "Be sure to tip these folks better than me, all right?" Despite his satisfaction with his act of revenge, he faced criticism from his parents, who said it was a terrible breach of decorum. Many commenters agreed, reminding him that he's not entitled to anyone else's money. Others said they didn't hate it, but they were worried that the server might get in trouble for confronting the non-tippers in public.
0: Man.
1: Yeah.
0: Wow.
1: Yeah.
0: That takes a lot of nerve.
1: It does.
0: So he's working and does not get tipped by these guys.
1: Right.
0: Then encounters them somewhere else.
1: Yes.
0: And remembers them.
1: Yes. I mean, I can see that. I can see that as a server sort of remembering the people that don't tip you. You're not going to remember the people who tip you a lot as much as you remember the people that stiff you, I suspect, at the end of the night. But, And again, you know, he said that their faces kind of turned a little bit white, and they were obviously really surprised that he did that.
0: Man, well, I like mom and dad stepping in here.
1: Yeah.
0: Saying, you know, you're not entitled to other people's money. Shut your pie hole.
1: Yeah. I don't love that he's doing this. I mean, again, I don't like that they didn't leave him any tip, but I don't love that he's kind of doing this out in public in front of the whole world like that. Again, because it's not a right. It's nice to get that tip, and, you know, you expect it for the most part, but it's not a right.
0: Bite your tongue, take the L, live to fight another day.
1: And especially, I mean, these guys did not, like, fight back. I mean, they could, you know, who knows who you're dealing with in these situations. Yeah. You know, you don't want to get into, like, an actual shoving match or fisticuffs in public over a stupid tip, right?
0: Oh, goodness.
1: And if all this tipping talk has you opting for fast food instead, you're not saving a whole lot there. That is, unless you're this dad who saved a bunch of money while managing to anger his kids in the process at Chick-fil-A. Jeff Johnson's hack involves a whole lot of nuggets and some buttered buns. He says you can buy 30 nuggets at Chick-fil-A for $17 and then the buns for 25 cents each, making the equivalent of 5 of the chain's chicken sandwiches for far cheaper than the menu price. Jeff's kids weren't thrilled at this substitution, but Jeff was still proud to show off his hack to now hundreds of thousands of viewers on Instagram. Commenters mostly loved this idea and the kids' reaction to it. Some pointed out that the still cheaper method to do this is just do it at home. Others shared their own stories of their parents being cheapskates at fast food places. One woman said there was no 3 Happy Meals for her and her siblings. It was 3 $1 burgers, a large fry, and no drink because we have milk at home. That's right. Yes, my mom did something very similar to this. I do remember sharing a Happy Meal with my brother for a very long time until finally I revolted and said, "I'm starving over here. We're grown boys." All right, back in the day, what was that? 99 cents, $1.99, whatever it was back in the 80s. Come on, we need another Happy Meal.
0: Well, I could see, like, in your situation, maybe it's just tied you over until you got home and then you had a real meal.
1: Yeah, no, that wasn't the case. That was dinner. That was dinner. And she did that for as long as she possibly could. And again, no drink because we got drinks at home.
0: Wow. Like that. Thank you, Mike. 13 minutes now in front of the hour. Still sounds bitter, doesn't he? 13 minutes in front of the hour.
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1: 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The year's already halfway over, and that means it's the perfect time to check in on how you're doing financially. Jordan Ricciardi, Senior Wealth Strategy Associate at UBS, told Money.com she sees a lot of clients heavily invested in AI and technology, which means their portfolios are over-concentrated. If your whole portfolio is big-shot tech firms, you run the risk of getting hit hard when those firms drop, like they did last Tuesday when shares of semiconductor firms Micron and SanDisk declined more than 10%. Also, one thing unique about this year is we're likely heading for rate-cutting environments, so there's a consensus that rate cutting may start next year. You can put that insight into use by locking in favorable interest rates now on fixed income products like bonds. 8 minutes in front of the hour on This Morning. Once again, here's Nicole Murray.
0: And now, the three big things you need to know. Number one.
2: Senate Minority Leader Chuck Schumer and the leadership of the Maine Democratic Party are urging Senate nominee Graham Platner to drop out of the race after a woman named Jenny Rassicot accused him of sexually assaulting her. She spoke on CNN.
3: I'm not mad at anyone who has voted for him all along. If he wasn't who he was, I would be voting for him as well. And going forward, I don't know what's going to happen.
2: Platner has referred to the allegations as categorically false.
0: Number two.
2: A rare and slow-moving meso-low pressure system remained nearly stationary for over 24 hours across northern Ohio, resulting in heavy rain and flash flooding. Officials say areas of the state received more than 17 inches of rain. Kelly's Island Mayor Ron Airbar on ABC News.
4: It'll be a couple weeks, I would say, by the time we get everything reorganized.
2: A five-year-old boy that went missing during the flash flooding has been found dead in Monroe County.
0: Number three.
2: The Aspen Acres fire has destroyed more than 260 homes and four commercial buildings in Pueblo and Custer counties in Colorado. Commander Jake Livingston with the Alaska Complex Incident Management Team.
5: We do have challenges out there. Those are hot, dry conditions, rough terrain, and then, of course, we're keeping an eye out for any thunderstorms that move into the area with those outflow winds. Those are problematic.
2: The Aspen Acres fire has burned more than 91,000 acres as of yesterday afternoon. A body has been found in the search for a missing Mississippi football player who vanished after heading to a remote island during the July 4th holiday. Josh Gill is with the Cajun Navy that searched for 18-year-old Xavier Wells.
6: Horn Island, that particular area, it's a recreational hotspot. So a lot of people go there. There were a lot of people on that island at the time that it happened. Somebody saw something. Somebody, whomever saw what happened, needs to reveal that to law enforcement.
2: Police say they have yet to formally identify the body. President Trump said on Truth Social that Walmart will lower prices on a range of products, including ground beef. The supermarket chain has since confirmed the news. Pringles is getting ready to drop a new product that fans are puzzled about, introducing Pop Dog Buns, which are potato-based hot dog buns that are designed to fit inside a Pringles can. There are three flavors, barbecue, honey mustard, and sour cream and onion. The creation drops tomorrow.
1: Wow. Changes hot dogs forever.
2: Changes hot dogs? Oh, why is this needed?
1: Glorious. Just glorious.
2: You would have a sour cream and onion hot dog bun?
1: All day.
2: Really?
1: All day. Oh, yeah. With fresh onions. Sure.
2: All right. I guess devil's advocate, the can will keep the bun from getting smushed.
1: 6 minutes in front of the hour.
7: The board recommends approving.
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0: Thanks for being with us. Like plenty of locals before him, Neil has come home to the stretch of Australian coast where he was born. Unlike most of them, he trails fame, fans, and property damage in his wake. He's an elephant seal weighing 2,200 pounds. The Associated Press says last month, the five-year-old hauled himself onto land for his twice-yearly tour of beachside towns in southern Tasmania state. His rampage has claimed bent traffic bollards and a sign, of course, warning the public about seals. It sits in the middle of the street, brings traffic to a standstill, but his popularity could lead to ill-advised human seal encounter. During his time to visit shore, by the way, his have included picking fights with parked cars and smashing through barriers erected to keep him off roads. That'll do it for this hour. For Nicole Murray and Mike Gavin, I'm Gordon Deal. 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
4: From ABC News, I'm Sherry Preston. President Trump landing this hour in Ankara, Turkey, where he will meet with NATO leaders. ABC's Karen Travers has just landed with him.
5: There have been two big things over the last several months that have really tested the relationship with the United States and the NATO alliance. First, the war with Iran. The president was really putting pressure on countries in NATO to get involved in the war effort. And they made it very clear this was not their war to fight. And then when the president had threatened to take Greenland, they rallied around Greenland sovereignty. And this was an issue of, you know, standing by Denmark as a NATO country.
4: Explosions rocking Damascus, Syria today as French President Emmanuel Macron met with his Syrian counterpart. 18 people were wounded. The man the Democrats had hoped would lead them to victory in the main Senate race is facing sexual assault charges from a former girlfriend.
6: Graham Platner had survived a number of other controversies. He has a tattoo of an image that appears to be a Nazi symbol on his chest that he later had covered up. There was another ex-girlfriend of Graham Platner's who accused him of abusive behavior, which he denied. And through most of it, Democrats have largely stuck by him because this is a critical race for them if they want to take back power in the Senate. But when these allegations broke and Platner denies them, they changed the race substantially.
4: ABC's Jay O'Brien. A driving rainstorm in New Jersey causing the roof of a BJ's Wholesale to collapse under the weight of the water and leaving flooding in numerous places.
7: I open my door, I'm flooded. I don't even know what I'm going to do right now. Like, this is crazy.
4: That was in Camden County. U.S. men's national team losing to Belgium 4-1 in the World Cup last night. The match amplified by the red card suspension and then unsuspension of striker Florian Balogun. President Trump denying he told the head of FIFA to reverse the red card. You're listening to ABC News.
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1: Plattner on the ropes. Good morning, I'm Gordon Deal, along with Nicole Murray. On this Tuesday, July 7th, glad you could be with us. Here's what we have for you this hour.
2: Top Democrats want their Senate nominee in Maine to quit his campaign after allegations of sexual assault.
1: Reports say Iran's Revolutionary Guard fired missiles at two commercial ships near the Strait of Hormuz earlier today.
2: The U.S. is out of the World Cup after a sloppy 4-1 loss to Belgium.
1: And the pressure to leave a generous tip is on the rise.
3: But that she's noticed that when she goes to, you know, a restaurant or somewhere and, you know, you see that screen, it's not starting at 20%. She says it's starting at 20, sometimes going up to 25 and skipping, you know, that even the middle ground of 22%.
1: Betty Lynn Fisher at USA Today on a content creator puzzled by the latest tipping trends. It appears that Democratic Party leaders feel Senate nominee Graham Plattner in Maine carries too much baggage. Senate Minority Leader Chuck Schumer and the leadership of the Maine Democratic Party are now urging Plattner to drop out of the race after a bombshell Politico report accusing Plattner of sexual assaults. Here's this morning's Mike Gavin.
4: A Maine woman named Jenny Rassicot told Politico that Plattner entered her home without permission in late 2021 when he was drunk and forced himself on her. Rassicot says the two met on a dating app in 2019 and had consensual relations before the night of the alleged sexual assault. In a video, Plattner denied the allegations, calling them troubling, serious, and false. He is assessing his next steps. It's the latest in a series of allegations and controversies that have marred Plattner's campaign in recent months. He was set to take on incumbent Republican Susan Collins. Gordon.
1: Thank you, Mike. Plattner, a veteran and oyster farmer, has apologized for a number of problematic internet comments he made years ago and covered up a tattoo he got during his time in the Marines that is widely recognized as a Nazi symbol. Parts of southern New York from Philadelphia, there were submerged vehicles and closed roads after intense rainfall swept through the area yesterday. Rain is also blamed for partially collapsing the roof of a BJ's wholesale club in a Jersey Shore town, temporarily entrapping two people who were able to safely escape. It happened in Ocean Township. No injuries were reported. Ocean Township Police Chief Michael Sorrentino says there were 27 people inside the building at the time.
5: There's about a foot of water inside the entire building.
1: Further west, northern Ohio got clobbered with torrents of rain that fed off the warmer waters of Lake Erie. It appears that the Kelly's Island rainfall of 17 inches, according to personal weather stations, would be in line with at least a 1 in 1,000-plus-year rain event. Across the state, a missing 5-year-old boy was found dead in eastern Ohio after flash flooding hit Lewisville in Monroe County. The U.S. men's soccer team failed to recover from a dreadful start in its latest World Cup game, giving up a goal in the opening minutes and ultimately falling to Belgium 4-1. The U.S. goes out at the round of 16, just like it did the past three World Cups it's played. Even after President Trump's intervention helped the team's top scorer back into the lineup and a raucous crowd in Seattle last night, the U.S. could not overcome its latest challenge on the field. Belgium is the fifth-ranked team in Europe. The U.S. tied the game in the 31st minute on another free kick goal by Malik Tillman.
6: Tillman over the last guys! Malik Tillman! Lightning strikes twice! And the United States has tied the game!
1: John Strong with the call on Fox. Belgium, with its three biggest stars on the bench, reestablished the lead just 1 minute later. The Red Devils tacked on two more goals in the second half. To make matters even worse, star American Christian Pulisic had to be taken off after an injury. By the way, if you've missed anything from today's show, you can stream or download the podcast. 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
1: Thanks for spending time with us. A new think tank report claims that the total casualties in the Russia-Ukraine war have risen to over 2 million, including up to 600,000 deaths, but the confirmed total remains elusive. Here's analysis from Brady Knox, foreign affairs reporter at the Washington Examiner. Brady, what do we have?
2: Yeah, so the new report that came out was from the Center for Strategic and International Studies. So they put the casualty figure overall at 1.4 million for Russia, and for Ukraine between 525,000 and 625,000 casualties. Of course, that includes wounded, which is a much harder statistic to calculate. Of course, in my report, I took some issue with it because as other sources have pointed out, first of all, it's very difficult to calculate wounded, especially because wounded includes anything from, you know, being maimed to just being getting a temporary concussion and then you're back in action after a couple months of recuperating. Deaths are much more easy to calculate, and from the available data we have, of course, we probably won't know the true extent until after the war, or well after the war, probably years down the road. But the best estimates come from Mediazona and the BBC Russia, which they have gone through the exhaustive effort of going through individual obituaries and regional announcements. And so that gives us a convenient floor of, we know the minimum of how many have died. And yeah. So on Russia's side, that is 227,734 as of the week ending in June 18th. For Ukraine, it comes from a open source intelligence project called UALosses.org, which uses a similar methodology. They have the confirmed number of deaths since the beginning of the war at 103,418. But within that, there's many more caveats where they don't have the same amount of, ironically, there's better data for Russia where we have a better idea. Ukraine has been better with their

0: to after the war began, and then they contrast that with women. So they assume that spikes in death are from war dead.
1: I see.
0: So extrapolating that, they put it at 352,000 killed on Russia's side. So since Ukraine doesn't have an openly available equivalent of that, I essentially just took that that multiplier and put it on the confirmed Ukrainian dead.
1: Okay. I'm still surprised, I guess, that the casualty number and death toll would be higher on the Russian side. Am I wrong in that?
0: Yeah, and so and the kind of caveat I use is that you're not wrong at all, especially because Russia has they've had far more firepower throughout the war. Of course, now there's somewhat, and they can assume to have more drones as well, you know, because they just have a larger defense industrial base. But of course, the first 2-3 years of the war was most of the casualties can assume to come from artillery, as has happened in all most previous wars of the past century. So, and the statistics do give some credence to the more likely total is either a parity of casualties, or there could actually be more Ukrainian casualties. So using the complicated methodology I was talking about, the estimated the lower estimate of Ukrainian confirmed dead can be estimated anywhere from 246,000 to 325,000, which falls slightly lower than Russia's, the estimate that Mediazona and BBC Russia gave. But we know that the problem with the UA losses data is that it doesn't have as good figures for both large cities and the eastern provinces, which ironically is where we could assume that most have died. So there is a fair amount of evidence that Ukraine may have taken more casualties, especially because one of the biggest tellers is that the number of officers who are confirmed killed, where you could get better data on that. There's actually been plenty more officers on Ukraine's side killed than Russia.
1: Thanks, Brady. Brady Knox, foreign affairs reporter at The Washington Examiner. By the way, President Trump is headed to Turkey now for a NATO summit as the alliance is squeezed by Russia's continuing military aggression in Ukraine. 19 minutes after the hour on This Morning, America's First News. Here's Nicole Murray.
2: And now, the three big things you need to know. Number one.
3: Democratic Party leaders and close allies are urging Graham Plattner to quit the Maine Senate race after a woman publicly alleged that he sexually assaulted her. The woman has been identified as Jenny Rasikot. She spoke on CNN.
4: He violated multiple layers of consent that night by coming into my home when I asked him not to, and by advancing on me when I told him not to. And furthermore, another incident that I had told him not to do.
3: Plattner denies the allegations.
2: Number two.
3: Torrential rain and subsequent flash flooding hit New Jersey. Phoenix Stokes of Camden said she saw a car become stranded in flooded waters, with the driver eventually abandoning the vehicle.
5: Car just came down the road, and we're telling him, we're waving him, we're like, hey, don't go, it's flooding. But he couldn't hear, and then his engine seized up, and his car just turned off. Everything started flashing.
3: Meanwhile, the roof of a BJ's wholesale club in Monmouth County partially collapsed during the heavy rain.
2: Number three.
3: A shooting in Ohio has left three people dead, including a police sergeant and a teenage girl. Wayne County Sheriff Tom Ballinger said the suspect, identified as 39-year-old Brandon Fasakis, also died.
6: Suspect is deceased along with two other victims. And right now, the investigation is being held by the Bureau of Criminal Investigations.
3: The shooting remains under investigation. A body has been found in the search for a missing Mississippi football player who vanished after heading to a remote island during the July 4th holiday. Josh Gill is with the Cajun Navy that searched for 18-year-old Xavier Wells.
7: There were a lot of people on that island at the time that it happened. Somebody saw something. Somebody, whomever saw what happened, needs to reveal that to law enforcement. And even if they don't want to talk to law enforcement, call me.
3: Police say they have yet to formally identify the body. President Trump is headed to Turkey for a summit of NATO. Trump discussing Russia's war with Ukraine.
8: This is one that I think we're getting much closer than people realize. And President Putin wants it to end. I will tell you that very strongly. What a good call. And President Zelensky actually wants it to end now.
3: NATO is under pressure from Russia's continuing military aggression in Ukraine and America's growing insistence that members should boost their defense spending. The U.S. men's national soccer team couldn't get it done in the round of 16.
9: Now, don't concede another. Lukaku on the loose ball. Score.

0: is Romelu Lukaku, and they will ride momentum down to Los Angeles Friday afternoon for a showdown with Spain.
1: John Strong with the call on Fox as Belgium scored their fourth goal of the match. The final score, Belgium 4, U.S. 1.
2: U.S. had their worst game against their best opponent.
1: Super depressed this morning.
2: 22 minutes after the hour.
3: The board recommends approving.
4: Regarding that seat on the committee, we're promoting.
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0: Thanks for being with us. A new report that's been tracking tipping behaviors at restaurants finds that the average tip in the U.S. is under 20%. The data is from Toast, a digital platform built for restaurants. Here's Betty Lynn Fisher, consumer reporter at USA Today. Betty, what's trending?
1: Yeah, so Toast, has been tracking tipping behaviors on its app for restaurant partners since about 2022. And so, they said that in the latest report from the first quarter of this year, the average tip at restaurants in the United States is under 20%. And the overall U.S. restaurant tip across all restaurant types held steady at 18.8% in the first quarter of 2026. So my big question was, these days, people are kind of using that 20% as the bar. And so I talked to a young woman named Temi Adarie. She's a 28-year-old content creator and comedian in New York City. And she had posted a TikTok that said, hey, do people still tip 20%? And it was really interesting because she said, she feels like she's a generous tipper and that 20% is kind of her standard, but that she's noticed that when she goes to, a restaurant or somewhere and, you see that screen, it's not starting at 20%. She says it's starting at 20, sometimes going up to 25 and skipping, that even the middle ground of 22%.
0: Oh, I haven't seen it skipping the 20. Oh, wow. So are these averages, is this reflective of today's economy or like a revolt from the pandemic when we tipped more? Like, what do we make of this?
1: I think it's a little bit of everything. I asked Brian Korber with Toast, did tipping patterns change since COVID? I mean, I don't know about you, but during COVID, I know that I ended up tipping a lot more because and a lot of us were tipping because, we felt bad for the restaurant workers, yeah. We felt bad for the takeout folks. We, people were generously tipping during the pandemic. And then I even noticed talking to my friends since the pandemic, I'm like, hey, I'm still tipping 20% at the takeout. And they're like, no, I'm not. So I've even started pulling back a little on that. So Brian was saying that, guests tipped more during the pandemic. Especially for takeout, because they were trying to be appreciative. But yeah, people are starting to pull back.
0: We're speaking with Betty Lynn Fisher, consumer reporter at USA Today. The story is called Pressure to Leave a Good Tip is Up, but Tipping Itself, not so much. I think the type of service matters, too. You referenced it there. Like, full-service restaurant, a minimum 20 for me. And if you're smiling and engaging, it's definitely north of that. But if I'm picking up the food at some counter, I mean, good luck.
1: Right. So according to Toast, the average restaurant tip at the Toast restaurants in the United States is 19.3% at full service restaurants and 15.8% at quick service restaurants in the first quarter of this year. And they define a quick service restaurant as counter service or fast food, which to me was pretty surprising. Full service restaurants, the tips dipped to a 7-year low of 19.1% in the second quarter of last year and then moved up to this 19.2%. But again, still under that 20%. And then quick service restaurants have been flat, but still at 15.8% for six consecutive quarters, down from a pandemic high of 16.5%. And then one more data point for you. The average tip for takeout service at a Toast restaurant is still 13.7% in the fourth quarter of this year.
0: Thanks, Betty. That is Betty Lynn Fisher, consumer reporter at USA Today. By the way, if you've missed anything from today's show, there's an easy way to catch up. All you have to do is tell Alexa, Siri, or Google to play This Morning with Gordon Deal. 30 minutes now after the hour on This Morning, America's First News.

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4: News, I'm Sherry Preston. President Trump has just arrived in Turkey for meetings with NATO leaders. Also on the agenda, meeting tomorrow with Ukrainian President Volodymyr Zelensky. ABC's Karen Travers is traveling with the president.
5: The expectation is Zelensky's going to be pushing for more missile interceptors. Zelensky said it is critically important that the world at this NATO summit comes out with strong decisions.
4: President Trump spoke with Russia's President Vladimir Putin for an hour and a half on the 4th of July. New sexual assault allegations being leveled against Maine Democratic Senate candidate Graham Platner, and now many who have been supporting him are calling on him to leave the race. Day two of the preliminary hearing in Utah, where prosecutors are laying out evidence against Tyler Robinson, the man accused of killing Charlie Kirk. Thousands of nurses at Brigham and Women's Hospital in Boston threatening to go on strike tomorrow over pay and health insurance. This is ABC News.
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0: The top stories and expert interviews that make sense of what you care about. This is America's First News, This Morning with Gordon Deal.
1: Thanks for being with us. Welcome into Tuesday, July 7th. Gordon Deal with Nicole Murray. Some of our top stories and headlines. Top party officials call on Democratic Senate nominee Graham Plattner of Maine to quit the race after allegations of sexual assault. Torrential rains clobber Ohio and New Jersey. Iran's Revolutionary Guard fired missiles on two tankers near the Strait of Hormuz today. The Supreme Court is allowing Texas to enforce age verification and parental consent requirements on most apps. Another record-high close for the Dow. Belgium knocks out the U.S. from the World Cup. And the dog walker in Argentina, whose 13 pups all wear soccer jerseys. That story in about 20 minutes. 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Scholars say the unknown unknowns of using artificial intelligence in the workplace may be undermining the technology's advertised benefits. Here's Noam Scheiber, workplace reporter at the New York Times. Noam, explain.
2: Yeah, so I think at this point in the development of generative AI, we're aware of a handful of big pitfalls, like the tendency of AI to maybe have biases against people who are non-white or maybe women because of the way they were trained. We know that they sometimes hallucinate. They give you confident but wrong answers to questions. So a lot of companies that have adopted AI have tried to constrain that and deal with that. But there are all these other more subtle issues that scholars keep discovering that I think companies are not prepared to handle. So one that I write about in the piece is what's known as self-preferencing. So when you use an AI to evaluate something, you know, a summary of text or say a resume, that AI tends to favor content generated by AI over content generated by humans. And you can imagine how this would be a problem in a hiring context. Now, you know, much of the job application process, at least the initial application process, is mediated by AI and algorithms generally. Yeah, yeah. And if a bunch of people who are using AI to write their resumes and cover letters now have an advantage over the humans who write their own resumes and cover letters, that's going to definitely skew the hiring process. And this is something I think, at least until very recently, most employers were not really aware of. I talk about an academic paper that sort of revealed this to the world, and I talked to the authors of the paper, and they say, you know, based on the response we got, most recruiters and companies hiring for positions were not really aware that this was a thing, even as they were heavily relying on AI to vet resumes. So just one example of the kind of thing. And I think every time scholars uncover one of these new biases or new blind spots, they realize there are probably 10 or 100 or 1,000 more that they're not uncovering. So I think that's even the bigger issue, is the sort of unknown unknown.
1: We're speaking with Noam Scheiber, workplace reporter at the New York Times. The story is called "We're Only Starting to Grasp the Pitfalls of Using AI at Work." I thought it was interesting, too. You said nobody really seems to take responsibility for some AI mistakes or biases.
2: Yeah, so I think, you know, there's one category of issue where the AI is just unreliable. It just makes mistakes. And then the other category that I write about is the effect that it has on the humans that use AI. And so in that category, we've seen companies over the past year or two really start to incorporate AI agents into their org chart. So a lot of companies have taken to not just using AI agents, but actually referring to them as though they were bona fide employees. You know, so in one example, researchers that I whose work I rely on talked to a manager at a big company, and they introduced their AI employee named Scout. And they said, you know, this AI agent has, you know, a set of responsibilities and is treated just like another member of the team. And it actually has a name. The name is Scout.
1: Wow.
2: And what they found when they studied this is when managers evaluate the work of an AI employee that's supposedly, they vet that work much less carefully than they would the work of a human employee. You know, so when they're looking at, you know, some documents, say, that a human subordinate prepared for them, they feel personal responsibility over those documents. You know, if my underling screwed up, it's on me on some level. But if your AI employee Scout screws up, you think, well, that's not on me. You know, that may be on,
1: interesting.
2: On the IT department, or it may be on Anthropic or OpenAI or whoever designed that thing, or it may even be on the CEO of the company whose dumb idea it was to, you know, add all these AI agents into the org chart. It's not my fault, you know, so I'm not really going to trouble myself too much vetting all the work of this AI employee, whereas I would if it were a human named Scout and that person reported directly to me.
1: My goodness, that might tie in, I guess, to the point you were making about blind spots and how we as employees use AI.
2: Exactly, yeah. I think there's just a whole set of concerns that you might put in that category of blind spot, where even if the AI is firing on all cylinders and it's kind of generating the content and the material that we want it to generate, it's having an effect on us that we don't entirely appreciate.
1: Thanks, Noam. Noam Scheiber, workplace reporter at The New York Times. If you've missed anything from today's program, by the way, you can always stream or download the podcast. It's available every day on Apple, Google, Spotify, or wherever you get your podcasts. 20 minutes now in front of the hour on This Morning, America's First News. Coming up next, another frightening ride in a Waymo.
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0: Thanks for spending time with us. Welcome into Tuesday. It is time now for the mic drop with this morning's Mike Gavin.
1: Good morning. Well, it seems that no fashion choice could have possibly saved the U.S. from a 4-1 drubbing in the round of 16, but many fans were curious why the World Cup team took the field in Seattle looking a little bit different. Despite the U.S. men's national team being designated the home team against Belgium, players were wearing the away blue stars kit instead of the home stripes kit that fans had purchased in droves during the tournament. Last time the team wore the stars, they lost to Turkey in the group stage. Turns out this all goes back to a friendly between the U.S. and Belgium in March. That's where the stripes kit was debuted, and because Belgium's home kits are primarily red, it opted for a white and pastel road kit. The result was a disaster for both fans watching on TV and the players on the field, with some players admitting afterward that it was often difficult to tell who to pass the ball to. No such issue this time around for the U.S. or for Belgium.
0: Although we did struggle, I think, in finding the right players to pass to last night.
1: Yes. And obviously Belgium knew exactly who to pass to
0: at no point,
1: especially around the goal.
0: I love when you use soccer terms like kit.
1: I had not heard that until about 2 weeks ago. You dropped that in casual conversation talking about kits.
0: Yeah.
1: I had never heard that. But of course, that makes sense because everything in soccer is just a little bit different.
0: Right. We play on the pitch,
1: yes,
0: on the fields.
1: Yes.
0: It's a kit, not a uniform. It's nil, not zero.
1: Yeah.
0: Lots of these things. It's football, not soccer.
1: Yeah, we'll put that away for 4 years in a couple weeks. And then we'll bring that here in America. We'll bring that back out again.
0: We're less likely to pay attention in 4 years simply because I think it's in Europe.
1: Yeah.
0: Not in the U.S. again.
1: Yeah, so. Yeah, perhaps. Mm-hmm. And, you know, we love to point out when the robots aren't quite ready to take over. But in this case, it could have left the humans in danger. Video showed the moments when a Waymo self-driving car took its passengers through exploding fireworks on a San Francisco street on the 4th of July. The video showed a woman named Rose Peterson and a fellow passenger yelling as their autonomous vehicle approached the intersection as fireworks were exploding, and someone was there holding up their hands as if trying to tell the vehicle to stop. Spoiler alert, it did not. And the person then covered their mouth, seemingly in shock, before running away. Thankfully, everyone was okay. Waymo said in a statement later, "We're committed to keeping our riders safe, and we take situations like this seriously."
0: Is that right?
1: That's what they say every time.
0: Yeah, it's true.
1: We do these stories, you know, every couple of weeks, maybe a month or two. Something happens with a Waymo, and they're like, "Oh, we're taking this seriously. We're going to learn from our mistakes. We're going to get better." And then stuff like this happens.
0: It's like that is like the standard language.
1: Yeah.
0: That lawyers for Waymo require to be in emailed press releases.
1: Right.
0: Right, following disaster, near disasters.
1: Yeah,
0: like
1: they just have it on standby, ready to copy and paste, and then email it out or whatever they do. But I mean, it was one thing to go over the fireworks. I could see how maybe a car could be confused by fireworks, but there was a person standing there.
0: Yeah,
1: like somebody standing in the intersection, kind of waving them off, like "Don't come through here." And then it just kept on going anyway.
0: Yeah, so it struck me that the fireworks, like it was a single flare, right? Like shooting stuff straight up in the air, planted on the ground, and the person was behind the fireworks, which led me to believe that Waymo could not read, I guess, anything beyond the firework.
1: Maybe.
0: Like it was too showery with sparks to see the person behind.
1: Yeah, I got confused by all the crazy lighting, I guess, involved. But not good.
0: Disappointing for sure. Thank you, Mike. 13 minutes now in front of the hour on This Morning, America's First News.
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0: smart, bringing you what you need to know. This is America's First News, This Morning with Gordon Deal.
1: Thanks for spending time with us. The year is already halfway over, and that means it's the perfect time to check in on how you're doing financially. Money.com says it doesn't have to be complicated. The point here, see where you are, confirm the direction you're heading, and adjust if needed. Jordan Ricciardi, Senior Wealth Strategy Associate at UBS, says she sees a lot of clients heavily invested in AI and technology, which means their portfolios are over-concentrated in AI and the so-called Magnificent Seven. If your portfolio is a big shot tech firm, run the risk of getting hit hard when those firms drop, as they did last Tuesday when shares of semiconductor firms Micron and SanDisk declined more than 10%. Also, one thing that's unique about 2026 is that we're likely heading for a rate-cutting environment, although nobody can pinpoint exactly when the Federal Reserve will begin to slash rates. There's a consensus that it may start next year. You can put that insight to use by locking in favorable interest rates now on fixed income products like bonds. 8 minutes now in front of the hour on This Morning. Once again, here's Nicole Murray.
0: And now, the three big things you need to know. Number one.
2: Senate Minority Leader Chuck Schumer and the leadership of the main Democratic Party are urging Senate nominee Graham Platner to drop out of the race after a woman accused him of sexually assaulting her. The woman identified as Jenny Rassicot on CNN.
3: I'm not mad at anyone who has voted for him all along. If he wasn't who he was, I would be voting for him as well. And going forward, I don't know what's going to happen.
2: Platner has referred to the allegations as categorically false.
0: Number two.
2: A rare and slow-moving meso-low pressure system remained nearly stationary for over 24 hours across northern Ohio, resulting in heavy rain and flash flooding. Officials say areas of the state received more than 17 inches of rain. Kelly's Island Mayor Ron Airbar on ABC News.
4: We were very fortunate with that amount of rain, and there hasn't been a lot more damage.
2: A five-year-old boy that went missing during the flash flooding has been found dead in Monroe County.
0: Number three.
2: The Aspen Acres fire has destroyed more than 260 homes and four commercial buildings in Pueblo and Custer counties in Colorado. Commander Jake Livingston with the Alaska Complex Incident Management Team.
5: We made good progress on the eastern perimeter and then on the southeast side adjacent to Ryan, Colorado City. There is a lot of work yet to do, though.
2: The Aspen Acres fire has burned more than 91,000 acres as of yesterday afternoon. The five-day preliminary hearing for Charlie Kirk's alleged killer is underway. Former Utah Valley University police officer Chris Bagley describing where he believes Tyler Robinson fired shots from.
6: When I got on top, I hopped over the guardrail. I noticed that there was an object which was sitting right about 10 or 15 feet in from the other side of the guardrail in the gravel. That looked out of place to me.
2: In other news, a two-year-old has died in Hallandale Beach, Florida, after being left in a hot car while in the care of a babysitter. KidsandCards.org reports this is at least the 10th child to die in a hot car in the U.S. this year. President Trump said on Truth Social that Walmart will lower prices on a range of products, including ground beef. The supermarket chain has since confirmed the news. Have you heard of Tilly Norwood? She is an AI-generated actress, and the studio who created her announced she will be starring in her very first film titled Misaligned.
1: Union's not happy with that, the actors union.
2: No, oh my gosh, absolutely not. Would you ever watch a movie knowing the talent is AI-generated?
1: You mean, would I watch movies at all? Generally don't watch movies.
2: Well, would you, though, if you knew AI was behind it?
1: This is an absolute no.
2: Okay, I'm really relieved to hear you say that.
1: 6 minutes in front of the hour.
7: The board recommends approving.
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0: joining us. 13 Argentina followers are roaming the streets of Buenos Aires, proudly sporting their team's jersey, but they're not on two legs. They're on all fours, letting out the occasional bark. As Argentina rides World Cup fever, the Associated Press says a dog walker has added his pack to the local fan base. 33-year-old Nano Meneghini walks the streets of the capital city with the dogs wearing the team's jerseys, leashes, and collars in support of Lionel Messi's squad. The dog walker, also dressed head to toe like a fan, skillfully managed all the leashes, guiding the dogs along the narrow sidewalks of the San Cristobal neighborhood in the capital city. Meneghini developed the idea of dressing the dogs in Argentina colors as it advanced from the group stage. Two of the dogs he regularly walks were wearing jerseys featuring Messi's number 10. Argentina, by the way, the defending champ, plays Egypt today in the World Cup round of 16. For Nicole Murray and Mike Gavin, I'm Gordon Deal. 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
4: Good morning. It is 5 o'clock. I'm Jim Sharp, and I'm going to ask you a question that I hate being asked myself, but I'm going to do it anyway. Is it hot enough for you?
5: Yes, it is. I'm LaDonna Harvey. That is our top story. Yeah. I can almost smell my own sweat and it's disgusting. So we've managed to avoid the extremely hot temperatures so far this summer, but it looks like that party is over. Colton Krolak is live and we are not shooting the messenger.
6: Yeah, please don't, because I also don't want to be in this extreme heat. But yeah, an extreme heat warning is in effect for the valley, with the forecast calling for highs above 110 throughout this week. Chris Kuhlman with the National Weather Service in Phoenix explains.
7: Up until yesterday, our hottest temperature was 112, and we hit 113 yesterday. Very likely, we will probably peak around 115 the next 3 days.
6: Kuhlman says tomorrow will likely be the worst of the heat this week. The extreme heat warning is in effect until Thursday, after it should quote-unquote cool off. But as we know in Arizona, that's all relative. Live in the news center, Colton Krolak, KTAR News.
4: And with all this heat, the Salvation Army has announced that 10 heat relief stations will be open across the valley during the days that we are under that extreme heat warning. Among them, the Warren Ledbetter Center at Washington and 24th Street, as well as the Apache Junction Corps Center, which is off of Broadway Avenue and Colt Road. Those centers will be open for water and shade to anyone in need between 11 a.m. and 5 p.m. You can find a full list of the locations at salvationarmy.org.
5: Coming up on Arizona's Morning News, a new poll shows where Republicans are looking in the governor's race. Plus,
8: TSMC interns are working to inspire the next generation of engineers. I'm Shira Tanzer.
5: Right now, let's go to the Valley Chevy Dealers Traffic Center and John Roller.
9: All right. Thank you very much. Going to start in Maricopa this morning. We've got a crash right at the Gila Riverbed. This is northbound State Route 347. Just past Casablanca Road, right near Cement Plant Road. Taking a live look. And you are literally crawling going northbound. So extra minutes this morning. If you do head out the door in Maricopa, that will cost you some time this morning as you make your way over to the 10. We do have a police incident closer into town. Heads up. Watch for restrictions at 24th Street and Jefferson near downtown, and a car bicycle crash Broadway west of 7th Avenue. John Roller, KTAR News.
10: Get ready for the hottest temps of 2026 so far starting today. We're forecasting a high of 114, with overnight lows tonight right around 90. Wednesday, even hotter at 115 degrees. I'm ABC 15 meteorologist Jorge Torres.
4: At 5:03, it's 87 degrees in Buckeye.
5: Congressman Andy Biggs remains pretty strong as the front runner for Arizona's Republican nominee for governor. This is according to some new polling from Noble Predictive Insights.
11: The polling surveyed 425 likely voters between June 29th and July 1st, with nearly half saying they had already voted early for the election. The results showed 60% of polled voters supporting Andy Biggs, with David Schweikert's support at 10%. Undecided voters, meanwhile, made up more than one in four of those surveyed, and while Biggs' support topped Schweikert in that category as well, 68% said they would prefer a different candidate to Biggs, Schweikert, as well as Ken Michelli or Scott Neely. Brandon King, KTAR News.
4: Well, Andy Biggs' polling heading into this month's primary is strong. Among his detractors is Republican former Mesa Mayor John Giles.
12: After years in Washington, Andy Biggs has become part of the problem. He's too focused on hyper-partisan politics instead of delivering for Arizona.
4: That's Giles in a video endorsing current Democratic Governor Katie Hobbs for re-election. Hobbs is the latest cross-party endorsement by Giles after he faced controversy from Republicans for endorsing Mark Kelly and Kamala Harris over party candidates.
13: We see it in the thousands of people that we serve every day. The fear, the anxiety.
5: That's the president of Community Health Center Valle del Sol, Mike Reno, who says increased oversight in Medicaid is going to add administrative burdens to people trying to prove they're eligible for it. He compares that to the hundreds of thousands in Arizona who have lost SNAP food assistance.
13: If that same thing happens, if we lose 400,000 to 600,000 people out of our Medicaid enrollment in this state, it will be an unmitigated disaster.
5: He says new rules requiring proof of eligibility twice a year starting in January make the system difficult to navigate for people who need coverage.
3: Eyes on Education.
4: TSMC Arizona is taking charge with interns teaching local kids about the future of chips.
8: Interns from TSMC Arizona were partnered with a child from the Boys and Girls Club of the Valley to teach them about the semiconductor industry. The 250 Boys and Girls Club students ages 9 to 14 were selected based on interest in engineering and STEM careers. Marsha Minns, president and CEO of Boys and Girls Clubs of the Valley, says the students had the opportunity to explore museum exhibits with the interns and ask questions about semiconductor chips and engineering.
14: And it was a chance for them to discuss, you know, to experience the exhibits, learn hands-on experiments, but also talk to each other and ask questions about, what are you studying? How did you get interested in engineering?
8: The event took place at the Arizona Science Center. Shira Tanzer, KTAR News.
5: Sedona is still open for business, they say, and welcoming tourists despite the pocket fire in nearby canyons. Chamber of Commerce President and CEO David Key tells KTAR there are plenty of hiking trails still open.
15: But we are so grateful to see great trails like Airport Loop, great trails that people can go on instead of going to, you know, the traditional spots. There are great alternatives like Devil's Bridge is closed right now, but you can go down to Bell Rock Trail and it's just as beautiful as ever.
5: Key suggests checking the Coconino National Forest website for the latest fire conditions before heading to Sedona.
4: All right. Big sigh. Hashtag. Ouch. The U.S. now joins Mexico and Canada on the sidelines of the World Cup. All three host countries now knocked out going into the Group of 16 stage of the tournament after the U.S. lost to Belgium 4-1.
16: Less than 10 minutes into the game, the Belgians struck first after the U.S. defense failed to clear the ball. About 20 minutes later, Malik Tillman scoring off a free kick for the second time in this tournament, but it would be the only bright spot in a disastrous night. Just 61 seconds later, Belgium retaking the lead. Then in the second half, the U.S. goalie mishandles the ball, setting up a third Belgian goal. The Belgians adding insult to injury, scoring a fourth goal in the final seconds of the game.
4: That is ABC's Lionel Moyes.
5: Coming right up here on Arizona's Morning News, how much are you willing to pay for the latest, greatest smartphone? How about twice as much as the most expensive iPhone right now? Tech Tuesday's next on Arizona's Morning News.
4: Right now, it's traffic with John Roller. He's in the Valley Chevy Dealers Traffic Center.
9: All right. Speaking of taking a deep breath, if you're coming out of Maricopa this morning, we've got a crash right in between Casablanca Road and Riggs Road, and your slowing starts at Casablanca Road. Right now, I'm taking a live look at Cement Plant Road, and you are literally at a crawling stage if you are making your way up to the I-10. Heads up. We'll keep an eye on that reaching out to DPS to get a little more information. Looks like it's right at the riverbed there, though. Northbound State Route 347, the John Wayne Parkway. You've got a crash right at Gila Riverbed. Extra minutes there. John Roller, KTAR News.
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4: It is 5:12 now on Arizona's Morning News with Jim Sharp and LaDonna Harvey. 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
5: Checking the latest numbers on Wall Street, chip stocks are struggling. The NASDAQ is down 290 points in pre-market trading, down 12 on the S&P, but we're up 133 on the Dow. For more money news, go to KTAR.com. Look for the Business Center.
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4: At 5:12, this is what you need to know right now. As early voting is underway this month's primary, a new poll shows that Congressman Andy Biggs has a sizable chance of facing incumbent Democrat Katie Hobbs in the race for governor. Noble Predictive Insights says its poll found Andy Biggs with 60% of GOP votes.
5: Arizona could see hundreds of thousands of Medicaid enrollees lose their coverage due to last year's Big Beautiful Bill. Arizona Congressman Greg Stanton says it cut nearly $1 trillion from Medicaid.
4: America's biggest airlines are expanding their premium cabins and adding more luxury perks to attract high-paying passengers. Experts say airline competition for customers who are willing to pay for comfortable seats, chef-designed food, and access to exclusive airport lounges has accelerated since the end of the COVID-19 pandemic. All of our top stories?
5: You should only turn left on the plane.
4: Oh, right. Yes. All of our top stories just 15 minutes away. For more news, go to KTAR.com or the KTAR News app.
5: Keep in mind, I fly Southwest usually. Mm-hmm. All right, let's go live to the Valley Chevy Dealers Traffic Center with John Roller.
1: All right, guys, get a little closer look at this slowing coming northbound on the John Wayne Parkway, State Route 347 in Maricopa. And I do see what looks to be a construction truck working you and asking you to work your way to the left lanes there. So that means you're down to one lane if you're going northbound on the 347, and your backup is all the way back to Casablanca Road there. Once you're past the Gila River bed, it looks like it frees up for you. It's also dusty. Folks are going through the median there, kicking up some dust. So that's our one spot of heavy slowing this morning. Extra minutes on your commute out of Maricopa. We do have a police incident close to downtown, 24th Street in Jefferson, and a car bicycle crash Broadway just west of 7th Avenue. John Roller, KTAR News.
4: High today of 114, could be as hot as 115 tomorrow. And yep, we are under an extreme heat warning, which takes effect at 10 a.m. this morning, lasts through Thursday at 8 p.m. Another extreme heat day in the Valley. 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
5: Well, it is Tuesday, and that means it's Tech Tuesday here on Arizona's Morning News. Alas, Mashable tech editor Tim Wirth, our usual techie dude, is on an extended vacation. How dare he? We are bringing you a Timless Tech Tuesday.
4: Yeah, but we still have some really great tech topics for you.
5: Sure.
4: If you like hearing about spending a lot of money for tech and how tech companies are making a ton of dough off of your back. In fact, let's start there.
5: All right. So there's a new report that Apple's iPhone Ultra, this is what we're calling it, is going to be double the price of the iPhone 17 Pro Max. And that one ain't cheap, by the way. Despite that potentially pricey price tag, I guess Apple's expecting it to sell out fast.
4: So this is all according to the reliable analyst and Apple sleuth by the name of Ming-Chi Kuo, who shared his thoughts on a post on X. The iPhone Ultra will be slightly late. It'll be announced in September together with the iPhone 18 Pro and Pro Max, but it will actually start shipping about a month later, just like the iPhone X did when it launched.
5: So he also gave his prediction for the iPhone Ultra's price, which according to him will be roughly $2,300 to $2,500.
4: What?
5: For something that you could drop in the toilet and break. And let's face it, you've done it. I'm telling you.
4: Well, and this is because Apple's been increasing the price of a lot of products.
5: Sure.
4: Due to a memory chip supply crunch. But the iPhones were left alone. But eventually it has to come around. And that brings us to our next tech topic, which is a company that's making a bunch of money, Samsung, making bank on that AI-fueled memory chip craze that's going on right now.
5: 18-fold profit, and that's selling memory chips. I mean, this is the thing that apparently is costing all of us a lot of money because of data centers. Chip prices have gone sky high, and now you and I are forking over that sort of nonsense.
4: According to Reuters, Samsung is about to post a profit increase estimate for its Q2 profit, which would be an 18-fold increase compared to the same period last year. So they made $3 billion in profit in Q2 of

0: Oh, here we are. We're getting the off-brand now. Maybe that's the generic.
1: Yeah.
0: The largest chip memory maker in the world is Samsung, which I didn't know. And they are going to profit heavily off of that memory imbalance.
1: Yeah. Going from a $3 billion profit in Q2 of 2025 to a $56 billion profit in Q2 of 2026.
0: Can I just check real quick? I just want to see if I've got some Samsung stock.
1: So you might be interested in this next story, because if you're saving money to pay for a $2,500 phone, you might want to know what a CNET survey shows. And that is that U.S. adults throw away more than $250 a year on unused subscriptions. We're spending more on subscriptions than ever before, but we're losing even more.
0: Oh, so every year CNET dives into the state of your subscriptions to find out how much you're spending on these subscriptions and what kind they are, because there are a lot of different subscriptions. Have you bought anything recently and discovered I'm on a subscription? Well, hi. U.S. adults' top subscription is streaming. That makes sense. Spending about $111 a month on subscriptions. That totals about $1,332 a year. But we also waste about $21 a month, or $252 a year, on unused subscriptions.
1: Millennials and Gen Xers, by the way, waste the most money on unused subscriptions, about $29 for millennials a month. $27 a month for Gen Zers. Did I say Gen Xers?
0: You did.
1: I
0: refuse to be blamed for this nonsense.
1: I'm not wasting it like this either.
0: I'm probably wasting way more.
1: Yeah, I don't know. But it really is an incentive to go back and look at what you're paying for, because U.S. adults who have paid for a subscription within the past year spend an average of $111 a month. That's $1,300 plus a year. Subscription spending is up 23% compared with last year's monthly average of $90 and the annual average of $1,080. We're wasting a lot of money on these subscriptions. In fact, $17 a month for the average U.S. adult wasted. $204 a year.
0: And for some people, it's going to be a lot more. I mean, I would struggle to tell you what subscriptions I actually have.
1: I know. I'm kind of embarrassed about that, but I have to say I'm in the same boat.
0: Well, it makes me say to myself, self, you need to figure out a way to figure out what you're doing.
1: I know. All right. So there is your Timless Tech Tuesday on KTAR. It is 5:20 now.
0: All right. Well, coming up here on Arizona's Morning News, what's happening for some Phoenix residents cut off from SNAP benefits, some help.
1: Right now, let's check in with John Roller. He's in the Valley Chevy Dealers Traffic Center.
2: All right. Let's go back to Maricopa. I've been keeping an eye on this heavy slowing coming out of Maricopa, northbound State Route 347. That's the John Wayne Parkway and right near Cement Plant Road. Now, we do know there's been some construction going on there. You're already down to two lanes starting with that. And now work your way to the left lanes. If you're tight for time, you may want to think about Casablanca Road over to the I-10 right now. It's pretty slow through there. Once you're up to Riggs Road, however, you are good to go. And that's our one spot of heavy slowing here in town. Valley Main Line's not looking too bad. 24th Street and Jefferson, a police incident there. There are restrictions there and a car bicycle crash at Broadway just west of 7th Avenue. John Roller, KTAR News.
1: I think you're going to be sick of hearing this, but you need to pay attention, because we have an extreme heat warning in effect today from 10 a.m. lasting through Thursday evening, and it's going to be very hot and dangerous to be hanging out outdoors unless you absolutely have to. High of 114 today, 115 for tomorrow. Another extreme heat day in the Valley. 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
7: It's Gatos, and we're going to recap the single most controversial soccer game ever played in the history of the world, U.S.-Belgium. 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
8: Good morning. The one-time crisis assistance program gives...
9: Well, I don't know how I managed that, but I sure did. Good morning. It is 525. I'm LaDonna Harvey. Good to have you here with us on Arizona's Morning News. And for Phoenix residents who have been cut off from SNAP benefits, there is some help that could be coming your way.
8: 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To qualify, you must live in Phoenix or get city water services. You must also have lost your SNAP benefits on or after October 1st of last year. 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
9: That's Craig McKee with our TV partners at ABC 15.
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11: All right. Back to Maricopa we go. Northbound John Wayne Parkway, State Route 347, right at Cement Plant Road. And it looks like there is construction. Doesn't look like a crash, but the bad news is you're down to one lane. Work your way to the left lanes. May want to think about Casablanca Road over to the I-10. You literally are crawling through there. Once you're past the Gila River Bend, you are good to go. Here in town, Valley Main Line's looking pretty good as the 5 o'clock group gets underway. We do have a police incident, 24th Street in Jefferson. Phoenix police have restrictions in that area, and one car bicycle crash on Broadway west of 7th Avenue. John Roller, KTAR News.
9: We're looking at mostly sunny skies today with a high of 114. The extreme heat warning kicks in at 10 a.m. and lasts for until Thursday night at 8 p.m. Another extreme heat day in the valley. 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
12: The Diamondbacks clobbered the Padres in San Diego last night. Home runs from Max Kepler, Geraldo Perdomo, and Nolan Arenado powered the offense in an 8-0 win. Brandon Pfaadt was stellar on the mound, throwing 5 shutout innings and striking out 6 batters. Game 2 of the series is this evening back at Petco Park. Zach Gallen gets it started on the mound. First pitch is at 6:40 and can be heard on Arizona Sports 98.7 FM. That's sports. Mitch Vareldis, KTAR News.
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9: Good morning to you. It's good to have you here with us on Arizona's Morning News. Are you ready for the heat? Today would be the day to be ready. I'm LaDonna Harvey.
10: And I'm Jim Sharp. That is our top story.
21: All right, now listen, come on. Let's just all get our bearings here, shall we? All right, here's the sun. What's it telling us?
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10: True dat. Hope you enjoyed the quote-unquote cooler weather, because that looks like it's over for now. Colton Krolak is live in the news center with more.
23: Yeah, guys, we're likely to see temps in the 110s all this week, with a thermometer expected to climb around 115 tomorrow. Chris Kuhlman with the National Weather Service in Phoenix says that means an extreme heat warning is in effect.
24: So the heat warning right now goes through Thursday. Temperatures will still be, they'll probably peak tomorrow, but we have a forecast high of 114 on Thursday. And then on Friday, we'll gradually start getting a little bit cooler.
23: And don't get too excited. That cooler weather equates to about 112 on Friday and 110 on Saturday. Live in the news center, Colton Krolak, KTAR News.
9: Thanks, Colton. And with those temperatures well into the danger zone, the Salvation Army is rolling out 10 heat relief stations across the valley. Most of them will be open from 11 a.m. to 5 p.m. today, tomorrow, and Thursday, all the days that we have that warning. Among the locations, the Citadel Corps Community Center at Fillmore and 3rd Avenue, Chandler's Center off of Saragossa and Arizona Avenue. 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
10: Coming up on Arizona's Morning News, the clear frontrunner in the Republican governor's primary. Plus,
25: there are warnings of massive health care coverage losses in Arizona. I'm Ballin Overstoles.
10: Right now, here's John Roller in the Valley Chevy Dealers Traffic Center.
11: All right, let's take you back to Maricopa, where we still have some leftover slowing. Now, as it gets lighter out, I'm able to see this a little bit better. There was construction, and there still is a truck with some illuminated arrows telling you to work your way to the left lanes, and it's also kicking up a whole lot of dust. So kind of a rough start coming out of Maricopa this morning. That's our heaviest slowing. Right now, once you're to Riggs Road, you are good to go over to the I-10. Casablanca Road is an option if you need a quicker route to the I-10 this morning. Grand Avenue, right at 35th Avenue, Indian School Road, seeing some heavier slowing there. And in Chandler this morning, Chandler Fire heading to a working structure fire. That's at Arizona Avenue just south of Chandler Boulevard. John Roller, KTAR WTAR News.
0: The hottest stretch of 2026 is here. Today, mostly sunny skies and a sizzling high of 114. Overnight lows dip near 90. Tomorrow, we turn up the heat even more with a high of 115. I'm ABC 15 meteorologist Jorge Torres.
9: Right now, it's clear in 85 in Gilbert at 533.
10: 2 weeks out from the Arizona primary elections, the race for the Republican candidate to take on Governor Katie Hobbs has a solid frontrunner.
1: According to polling from Noble Predictive Insights done between June 29th and July 1st, Congressman Andy Biggs has six times the support of his closest rival, fellow Congressman David Schweikert. Biggs, among likely GOP voters, polled at 60% support, with Schweikert at 10%, Scott Neely at 2%, and Ken Michelli at 1%. Notably, more than one in four of those surveyed were undecided, and of those, 68% said if they had to vote for a Republican candidate, it wouldn't be any of the aforementioned four names. Brandon King, KTAR News.
9: Meanwhile, former Mesa Mayor John Giles says he is not keen on his fellow Republican Andy Biggs for Arizona governor. So he's endorsing Democratic Governor Katie Hobbs for re-election, saying in a video last week,
2: "I'm endorsing Katie. She will always put Arizona over partisan politics."
9: Giles called Biggs too focused on hyper-partisan politics and says Hobbs has worked across the aisle to cut taxes and secure the southern border. Hobbs joins Senator Mark Kelly and 2024 presidential candidate Kamala Harris as Democrats with whom Giles has broken with Republicans to endorse.
3: "And now that very expansion that covers hundreds of thousands of people is at the verge of going extinct."
10: A public health leader says Arizona could see a massive drop-off in Medicaid enrollment.
25: That's a result of last year's so-called Big Beautiful Bill, which Arizona Congressman Greg Stanton says cut nearly $1 trillion from the Medicaid program. President of Community Health Center Valley del Sol, Mike Reno, says increased eligibility oversight could also lead to hundreds of thousands of Arizonans losing coverage.
3: "It's the single largest payer of mental health services in this nation. And now we're looking at 300,000 to 400,000 Arizonans losing their Medicaid coverage for administrative burdens."
25: He compares the potential decline to Arizona's massive drop in the number of families on the SNAP food assistance program, which has seen about a 50% decline in enrollees in a year. Ballin over Stoles, KTAR News.
20: Eyes on Education.
9: Interns from TSMC Arizona took students from the Boys and Girls Club of the Valley under their wings during an event teaching the students about semiconductors and the engineering industry in the Valley. Marcia Mintz is president of the Boys and Girls Club and says 250 students were chosen.
4: "We chose kids who, have expressed interest, you know, particularly in maybe science or technology. And we also wanted to make sure we chose kids who had never been to the Science Center."
9: The event took place at the Arizona Science Center. If you'd like to read more education solution stories, go to ktar.com/education.
10: Folks in Sedona would like you to know something.
22: Take the proper precautions, you know, do your homework before you come up. But if you're in town, you are safe.
10: And Sedona is open for business despite the nearby pocket fire.
7: Sedona Chamber of Commerce President and CEO David Key says to check before you go since a few places are closed.
22: "Beyond the Jeep tours, I think of our tour providers, even some of our metaphysical-based businesses that are leading people on yoga retreats on the land, you know, more unique land experiences. So we are sad to see those dialed back."
7: But other places like the airport trail remain open, and Sedona businesses are ready to welcome visitors. Chris Havlick, KTAR News.
9: Well, the U.S. now joins Mexico and Canada on the sidelines of the World Cup. All three host countries knocked out going into the group of 16 after the U.S. lost to Belgium 4-1. It was a game marked by controversy before the players even took the field.
26: U.S. fans mourning the loss, but many around the world may see it as retribution after that decision by FIFA to allow U.S. striker Phelan Balogun to play, suspending the red card penalty he received last week. President Trump calling FIFA's president last week to protest.
27: "I asked for a review because I didn't think it was a foul. And, you know, again, I'm good at this stuff."
26: FIFA's president insists the red card reversal decision was made independently, saying FIFA's judicial bodies are independent.
9: That's ABC's Lionel Moise.
10: Coming up, an ER doctor who helped pioneer a way to save heat stroke patients explains how to never even get to that point. Surviving our hot, hot heat next on Arizona's Morning News.
9: First, though, let's get to those roads. Hopefully you won't overheat from the house to the car. Let's go live to the Valley Chevy Dealers Traffic Center.
11: Well, here in town, LaDonna, the ride-in, not bad at all. We do have one spot of slowing, Grand Avenue, as you come into the downtown area, right at the confluence, 35th Avenue, Indian School Road. There is construction there. There's also construction in Maricopa this morning, and we still have slowing. Northbound, State Route 347, the John Wayne Parkway. Looks like we had some overnight construction, and they're still asking you to move to the left lanes there, although both lanes have opened back up. Just more volume coming into the I-10 this morning. Once you are to Riggs Road, you are good to go. Chandler Fire, working a structure fire this morning. Heads up, Arizona Avenue just south of Chandler Boulevard. Phoenix Police working a police incident, 24th Street and Jefferson. 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John Roller, KTAR News.
10: Yes, that extreme heat warning kicks off at 10 this morning, lasts till Thursday at 8. High of 114 today, 115 tomorrow. 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
9: Good morning. It's 5:42. I'm LaDonna Harvey. He's Jim Sharp. Here's an edition of Ridiculous Real Estate for you. A brand new Paradise Valley mansion listed for $40 million has dropped in price by $5 million. Now, this doesn't mean you're going to get it for $5 million. Yeah, it's a lure. They're trying to lure you in. Our partners at the Phoenix Business Journal say the home's 23,000 square feet, 11 bedrooms, 13 bathrooms, sits on about 2.5 acres, has a basketball court, a bowling alley, and a shooting range. Basically, all you could ever want.
10: On Wall Street right now, Dow futures are up 170 points. The S&P is down about 10 points, and the Nasdaq's down 269 points. For more money news, visit the Business Center at KTAR.com.
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9: At 5:43, this is what you need to know right now. Early voting underway and the state primary election day is just 2 weeks away. Today, polling from Noble Predictive Insights was released on the Republicans who want to be governor. It shows Andy Biggs with 60% of voters, David Schweikert with 10.
10: Today, tomorrow, and Thursday will be under extreme heat warnings. We'll give you the details on all of that in a moment, but the Salvation Army says they have 10 heat relief stations open across the valley. 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
9: You remember Tilly Norwood? She's the fake actress. She's AI.
10: Yeah.
9: Well, she's about to make her film debut. Oh, goody for all of us. It's a comedy meant to show the state of AI movie magic. The studio is producing a movie about Tilly trying to become more human. Wow, doesn't that sound amazing? All of our top stories are just 15 minutes away. 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
10: And here's the very real and very human John Roller in the Valley Chevy Dealers Traffic Center.
11: Well, I'll tell you, we got a little more information on this heavy slowing coming out of Maricopa, northbound State Route 347, the John Wayne Parkway. We had a construction truck dump a load of sand in the roadway overnight, and that's why we have all the dust, and it's slowing you down as you make your way up to Riggs Road. Now, the construction truck has moved off to the right, but as you come through that dust there, that will slow you down all the way back to Casablanca Road. So hopefully that'll clear up here shortly as the sun begins to rise. Here in town, Valley Main Line's not looking bad at all. Grand Avenue showing the most slowing in town, right at 35th Avenue and Indian School Road. Chandler Fire on the scene of a structure fire, Arizona Avenue south of Chandler Boulevard, and Phoenix Police investigating a police incident. 24th Street in Jefferson, watch for restrictions there. John Roller, KTAR News.
9: We're looking at sunny skies with a high of 114 today, 115 tomorrow, 114 on Thursday. Extreme heat warning starts at 10 this morning and lasts until Thursday night at 8. So you're not getting any relief. Another extreme heat day in the valley. 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
10: The National Weather Service's extreme heat warning for the valley comes with some scary wording, and I'm quoting here. Heat-related illnesses increase significantly during extreme heat events. Overexposure can cause heat cramps and heat exhaustion to develop, and without intervention, can lead to heat stroke.
9: That's a lot of words to say, don't do it. Yeah. Just don't. Yeah. We don't want that for you. We're going to talk with Dr. Jeffrey Comp, who is an emergency medicine physician with Valleywise Health, about how not to die during the heat. How about that?
10: Yeah.
9: Doctor, thanks for being with us. What's the biggest heat mistake that people make that might land them in your ER?
1: The biggest mistake that people make is not understanding and recognizing that this can happen really fast. You know, it is hot and it got hot fast. We need to make sure that people are staying safe and they're not staying outside. And they're also preparing themselves with good hydration and keeping track of themselves and their families as the temperatures rise.
10: Is that the tips you give to people who have no choice but to be outside? I mean, there's a lot of people who do some very important jobs that they work outdoors.
1: Yeah, and that's really hard. Making sure that all of our friends and family members that are doing road work, construction, everything else, they need to be finding ways to keep shelter, staying cool as best as possible is the best way to prevent some of these heat-related emergencies.
9: Doctor, we appreciate your time with us this morning, especially because, hot. Dr. Jeffrey Komp is with us, emergency physician with Valleywise Health. You know, one of the things I just looked up in the news TV news was showing, hey, hiking trails are closed as of 8. My question is, do people really go hiking in this heat? Do they really do that? Because I can't imagine hiking.
1: You know, some people do. Yeah, some people do. The biggest thing that we see is people that aren't acclimated. So people that are traveling from other parts of the country that are here to visit, they say, well, the mountains are just in town. Let's go hiking. The problem is their bodies aren't used to it and they're not used to it. So the trail closures are really important to make sure that we're protecting people when it gets so hot, even if they aren't ready to go.
10: What do us average Joes and average Jennifers need to look out for in other people as an indication that they might be headed towards, exhaustion or possibly even heat stroke? What do we look out for?
1: That's a really good question. And the first thing, the biggest thing is to start looking and asking how they're doing. You know, the two big components of heat stroke, the life-threatening condition is confusion or what we call altered mental status, as well as an elevated temperature. So if someone you're with is really starting to just not act like themselves, we need to start getting worried and worried fast.
9: Now, one of the things that that we're seeing here is that you've helped pioneer the use of something called cold water immersion therapy for patients who are suffering from heat related illnesses. I mean, in my mind, I would think, oh, if I got them too cold too fast, could it send them into shock or whatever? How does that work?
1: Really great question. You know, at our hospital and multiple hospitals here in the Valley, actually, we started really looking at how we can decrease someone's temperature as fast as possible. That's a great question. Actually, the two biggest factors that we see that cause the biggest problems with heat emergencies are the highest temperature that someone can get, as well as the time that they've been at that elevated temperature. So if we can decrease their temperature really fast, it can really save someone's life. We don't see a lot of like a shock response with someone if we decrease the temperature too fast. We actually are seeing that we're saving some lives based on cooling rapidly.
10: So is this something you'd suggest that you try at home if you find that like your neighbor is suffering from heat exhaustion or possibly heat stroke, that you put them in a ice bath, or do you just wait for the EMTs, the paramedics to show up and take care of that and get them off to the emergency room as quickly as possible?
1: Well, so I'm going to answer yes to everything that you just said.
10: Okay.
1: If you can try to cool someone off as fast as possible, that's the most important thing.
10: Good.
1: You know, calling 911, getting the emergency help is primary. You know, absolutely make sure that we're getting our firefighter paramedic friends, the rest of our first responders to help this person is incredibly important. If you can try to cool them, that's fine. But mostly getting them out of the heat is one of the most important things. Stopping that heating process is incredibly important early on in heat stroke management.
9: All right. Dr. Jeffrey Komp, who's an emergency medicine physician with Valleywise Health, on how not to die during the heat. And if I could just give one piece of advice, don't go hiking. Just don't do that today.
10: Yeah.
9: Wait a week. You'll be fine.
10: Yeah. Yeah. Maybe more than a week, but yeah.
9: Well, you
10: just
9: know.
10: Don't do it today.
9: Okay. Wait a summer.
10: Thank you very much, doctor. Appreciate it. It's 5:20 now on Arizona's Morning News. And coming up, a Valley 17-year-old wants to help you stop scammers.
9: First, though, we go live to the Valley Chevy Dealers Traffic Center and John Roller.
11: All right, little Dusty, if you're coming into town from Maricopa, State Route 347, the John Wayne Parkway, what we have here is overnight a dump truck left a whole load of sand in the roadway on the 347, and that's the reason for all the dust. It is cleared up and the lanes are open, but you still have some slowing as you come northbound on the 347. Once you are to Riggs Road, you are good to go. And then the westbound 10 coming into the 202 is looking very good this morning. Eastbound I-10 in the West Valley, not bad, about 16 minutes on the 101 into downtown Phoenix. And we still have that slowing on Grand Avenue, right at 35th Avenue and Indian School Road. And if you're in Chandler this morning, heads up, Chandler fire on the scene of a working structure fire, Arizona Avenue, just south of Chandler Boulevard. John Roller, KTAR News.
10: Mostly sunny today, the high 114, 115 tomorrow, 114 again Thursday. Extreme heat warning in effect from 10 a.m. today until 8 p.m. Thursday. Another extreme heat day in the valley. 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
9: It's 5:55, and in 2025, the FTC reported $3 billion lost by older Americans to fraud. Cameron Palome with our TV partners at ABC 15 has more on a 17-year-old trying to help your loved ones be better prepared.
36: For Shiloh Karakatu, protecting his grandparents started with a simple question. How can seniors quickly tell if a text, email, or phone message is a scam? The Basis Mesa student says the growing number of fraud attempts targeting older adults inspired him to build a solution. The result is ScamSafe, a free website that analyzes suspicious messages and explains in plain English what warning signs to look for and what to do next. Organizations across Arizona are already taking notice of the teen's work.
1: 5:56 now on Arizona's Morning News. Let's head back over to the Valley Chevy Dealers Traffic Center, get another update from John Roller.
5: Well, I hope you didn't wash your car if you live in Maricopa and you come into town on the 347. I'm taking a live look at what is really slowing things down. We had a dump truck lose a load of sand in the middle of the road there, right near Cement Plant Road, and they are still trying to clean up this sand, and it is kicking up a whole lot of dust, and that's slowing things down back to Casablanca Road. If you did wash your car, I'd take Casablanca Road over to the I-10 to get around this if you're tight for time. That is our one heavy slowing spot this morning. East Valley, you're looking very good. 24 out of Queen Creek, you've got a little slowing from Ray Road over to the 202, and the eastbound I-10. 10, not bad at all this morning. 14 minutes on your right in. John Roller, KTAR News.
9: It is going to be hot. Extreme heat warning goes into effect at 10 this morning, lasts until Thursday night at 8. So prepare yourself for that. We're looking at 114 to 115 today, tomorrow, and Thursday. 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
6: The United States Men's National Team World Cup run is over. They were outplayed by Belgium in their round of 16 match in Seattle, 4-1. Belgium scored three unanswered goals following a U.S. free kick to tie it at 1. Belgium will now face Spain this Friday in Los Angeles. And the Phoenix Mercury are back in action, hosting the Chicago Sky. 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Mitch Vareldis, KTAR News.
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1: Good morning. It is 6 o'clock. I'm Jim Sharp. Thank you for listening to Arizona's Morning News. And if you think it's been hot, just stand by.
9: I'm LaDonna Harvey, and that is our top story. So we've managed to sort of duck extremely hot temperatures so far this summer, but it looks like the party is in fact over. Colton Krolak is live with more.
12: Yeah, guys, extreme heat warning in effect for the Valley with a forecast calling for highs above 110 throughout the week. Chris Kuhlman with the National Weather Service in Phoenix explains.
13: Up until yesterday, our hottest temperature was 112, and we hit 113 yesterday. Very likely we will probably peak around 115 the next 3 days.
12: Kuhlman says tomorrow will likely be the worst of the heat this week. Extreme heat warning is in effect until Thursday, and after it should quote-unquote cool off. But as we know in Arizona, that's all relative. Mm-hmm. Live in the news center, Colton Krolak, KTAR News.
1: Continuing our team coverage, the best thing you can do is to stay out of the brutal heat. But if you can't, One Valley Emergency Medicine Doctor is telling you how to spot heat stroke early in your friends and family. Dr. Jeffrey Comp with Valleywise Health says you should start by simply asking how they're doing.
0: The biggest thing is to start looking and asking how they're doing. The two big components of heat stroke, the life-threatening condition, is confusion, or what we call altered mental status, as well as an elevated temperature.
1: He says the biggest clue to look for is if that person is not acting like themselves. And with all this heat, the Salvation Army has announced 10 heat relief stations that will be open between 11 a.m. and 5 p.m. You can find a list of those locations at salvationarmyphoenix.org.
9: Coming up next on Arizona's Morning News, Republican voters are leaning in a very specific way in the primary for governor. Plus,
2: 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I'm Shira Tanzer.
9: Right now, we go live to the Valley Chevy Dealers Traffic Center.
5: All right, it is a very dusty ride in if you're coming in from Maricopa. Northbound State Route 347, right near Cement Plant Road. We had a dump truck lose a load of sand in the middle of the roadway overnight, and they ADOT crews are working to clean this up, but boy, is it kicking up a whole lot of dust. You may want to think about Casablanca Road ahead over to the I-10. There is low visibility and heavy slowing coming out of Maricopa. Here in town, Grand Avenue showing slowing, 35th Avenue and Indian School Road. Once you are in to the I-17, you're good to go into downtown Phoenix, and Phoenix Police working an incident, 24th Street and Jefferson, avoid that area. John Roller, KTAR News.
3: Buckle up for the hottest week of 2026 so far. This afternoon, mostly sunny skies and very hot as we hit 114. Tonight stays warm, holding near 90. Then tomorrow, we go even hotter, reaching 115 degrees. I'm ABC 15 meteorologist Jorge Torres.
1: At 6:03, it's 89 degrees in Mesa.
9: Congressman Andy Biggs is still the frontrunner in Arizona's Republican primary for governor. This is according to some new polling from Noble Predictive Insights.
4: The polling surveyed 425 likely voters between June 29th and July 1st, with nearly half saying they had already voted early for the election. The results showed 60% of polled voters supporting Andy Biggs, with David Schweikert's support at 10%. Undecided voters, meanwhile, made up more than one in four of those surveyed, and while Biggs's support topped Schweikert in that category as well, 68% said they would prefer a different candidate to Biggs, Schweikert, as well as Ken Michelli or Scott Neely. Brandon King, KTAR News.
1: While Andy Biggs' polling heading into this month's primary is strong, he does have some Republican detractors, including former Mesa Mayor John Giles.
7: After years in Washington, Andy Biggs has become part of the problem. He's too focused on hyper-partisan politics instead of delivering for Arizona.
1: That's Giles in a video where he endorses current Democratic Governor Katie Hobbs for re-election. Hobbs is the latest cross-party endorsement by Giles after he faced controversy from Republicans for endorsing Mark Kelly and Kamala Harris over party candidates.
14: And now that very expansion that covers hundreds of thousands of people is at the verge of going extinct.
9: Arizona could see hundreds of thousands of Medicaid enrollees lose their coverage because of the Big Beautiful Bill. The president of Community Health Center Valle del Sol, Mike Renault, compares the potential decline to Arizona's massive drop in the number of families on SNAP.
14: We already know how this story ends. Just in the last 7 months, Arizona has seen a 50% decline in eligible families for SNAP.
9: He also says increased eligibility oversight, like work requirements, means eligible Arizonans may lose their coverage due to facing more paperwork and red tape.
15: Eyes on Education.
1: Here's a cool partnership. TSMC interns working with Boys and Girl Club students to teach them about semiconductors and engineering.
2: The event was held at the Arizona Science Center, where 280 interns spoke to 250 students about the chip industry. Ariana Balsamo is a TSMC intern and says she attended Boys and Girls Club herself as a child, so getting to inspire the next generation was a full circle moment.
16: They were curious about how those chips were in the phones, because the first thing our president told them was that our chips is like the brain of our phones or our laptops. So they were just confused because they know like brains are pretty big and then our phone is pretty small.
2: The students were selected based on interest in engineering and STEM careers. Shira Tanzer, KTAR News.
9: Sedona saw fewer visitors over the big 4th of July holiday weekend, even though the scenic town is not being directly affected by the pocket fire.
15: This year, you know, there was no traffic. It was easy to park, you know, all the things where when you're, of course, knowing that people's livelihood depends on the tourism business, it is sad to see.
9: That's Sedona Chamber of Commerce President and CEO David Key tells KTAR News a few nearby trails are closed, but others like the airport loop are still open. Businesses are open, too. He suggests checking with Coconino National Forest website for updates on the fire before you head to Sedona.
1: All right. Coming up, how much are you willing to pay for the latest, greatest smartphone? How about twice as much as the most expensive iPhone costs now?
9: No.
1: Tech Tuesday's next on Arizona's Morning News.
9: First, we get a look at the roads. Live, I am cheap. It's true. Okay. Live from the Valley Chevy Dealers Traffic Center.
5: All right. Let's take a look at the I-17 coming in from the North Valley. Right now, taking a look at Glendale Avenue southbound, and you're humming right along into downtown Phoenix. Pretty clear sailing right through the stack. Eastbound I-10, not bad this morning. About 14, 15 minutes on your right in. We do have slowing at Grand Avenue and 35th Avenue right at Indian School Road. Construction there and still slowing coming out of Maricopa. We had a dump truck lose a load of sand overnight right near Cement Plant Road, and they are trying to clean this up, they being ADOT, but it's still kicking up a whole lot of dust, and your slowing starts all the way back at Casablanca Road. John Roller, KTAR News.
1: Extreme heat warning in effect today and lasting through Thursday at 8 p.m. 114 today, 115 tomorrow, 114 on Thursday. Yuck. 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
9: And good morning to you. It is 6:12. Good to have you here with us on Arizona's Morning News. The destination at Gateway, a 165-acre auto mall and retail center in Mesa, is now leasing space with Walmart as one of its largest announced tenants. Our partners at the Phoenix Business Journal say the development is about 75% committed, with other planned tenants that include 7 Brew, Take 5 Oil Change, and Taco Bell.
1: After a pretty good close yesterday that saw the NASDAQ gain more than 1% in overnight trading, it's down about 1%. The Dow is up about 0.5%, and the S&P has lost 11 points. That's all in pre-market trading. For more money news, visit the Business Center at KTAR.com.
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9: At 6:13, this is what you need to know right now. Early voting underway in the primary this month, and a new poll shows Congressman Andy Biggs has a sizable chance of facing incumbent Democrat Katie Hobbs for governor. Noble Predictive Insights says its new poll found Biggs has 60% of GOP votes.
1: Arizona could see hundreds of thousands of Medicaid enrollees lose coverage due to last year's big, beautiful bill. Arizona Congressman Greg Stanton says it could cut nearly $1 trillion for Medicaid.
9: President Trump today arrived in Ankara for the NATO summit. The president was first in the compound of Turkish leader Erdogan, a close ally who is hosting this year's gathering. All of our top stories are just 15 minutes away. For more news, go to KTAR.com or the KTAR News app.
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5: All right. Things starting to look just a little bit better coming out of Maricopa. It's still dusty out there, but the backup is starting to improve. This is on the northbound State Route 347. John Wayne Parkway had a dump truck lose some sand overnight, and it kicked up a whole lot of dust, and you were down to one lane. Back to two lanes right now. Still have some leftover slowing, starting right at Casablanca Road, but once you're past the Gila Riverbed, it frees up for you to get over to the I-10. That is it. Valley Main Lines looking pretty good. Grand Avenue showing heavy slowing right at 35th Avenue and Indian School Road. Construction there. And Chandler on the scene of a structure fire, Arizona Avenue just south of Chandler Boulevard. John Roller, KTAR News.
1: All right. Hot today and getting even hotter, believe it or not. Extreme heat warning goes into effect at 10 a.m. today. Lasts till Thursday at 8 p.m. with highs of 114 and 115 over the next 3 days. Another extreme heat day in the Valley. 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
9: Well, it is Tuesday, and that means it's Tech Tuesday here on Arizona's Morning News. Alas, Mashable tech editor Tim Wirth, our usual techie dude, is on an extended vacation. How dare he? We are bringing you a Timless Tech Tuesday.
1: Yeah, but we still have some really great tech topics for you.
9: Sure.
1: If you like hearing about spending a lot of money for tech and how tech companies are making a ton of dough off of your back. In fact, let's start there.
9: All right. So there's a new report that Apple's iPhone Ultra, this is what we're calling it, is going to be double the price of the iPhone 17 Pro Max. And that one ain't cheap, by the way. Despite that potentially pricey price tag, I guess Apple's expecting it to sell out fast.
1: So this is all according to the reliable analyst and Apple sleuth by the name of Ming-Chi Kuo, who shared his thoughts on a post on X. The iPhone Ultra will be slightly late. It'll be announced in September together with the iPhone 18 Pro and Pro Max, but it will actually start shipping about a month later, just like the iPhone X did when it launched.
9: So he also gave his prediction for the iPhone Ultra's price, which according to him will be roughly $2,300 to $2,500.
1: What?
9: For something that you could drop in the toilet and break. Right. And let's face it, you've done it. I'm telling you.
1: Well, and this is because Apple's been increasing the price of a lot of products.
9: Sure.
1: Due to a memory chip supply crunch. But the iPhones were left alone. But eventually it has to come around. And that brings us to our next tech topic, which is a company that's making a bunch of money. Samsung making bank on that AI-fueled memory chip craze that's going on right now.
9: 18-fold profit. And that's selling memory chips. I mean, this is the thing that apparently is costing all of us a lot of money because of data centers. Chip prices have gone sky high, and now you and I are forking over that sort of nonsense.
1: According to Reuters, Samsung is about to post a profit increase estimate for its Q2 profit, which would be an 18-fold increase compared to the same period last year. So they made $3 billion in profits in Q2 of last year. This year, they're predicting they're going to make $56 billion. 18 times as much.
9: What in the world?
1: Oh, my God.
9: So apparently this is an estimate that's based on forecasts from 30 analysts. So 30 people came up with this, not just, you know, not just us going, they're getting too rich.
1: No.
9: No, it's an ongoing memory chip supply crunch. The insatiable need for memory chips drove stock prices of memory chip makers like Micron and Hynix through the roof. I've never even heard of Hynix, right. But, you know, here we are. We're getting the off brand now. Maybe that's the generic.
1: Yeah.
9: The largest chip memory maker in the world is Samsung, which I didn't know. And they are going to profit heavily off of that memory imbalance.
1: Yeah, going from a $3 billion profit in Q2 of 2025

And I want to buy your house. If you're considering selling your home for any reason, do yourself a favor and let us show you how we can give you more. With no agent fees, no commissions, no repairs, and no showings, you can get a straightforward cash deal that you can close on in as little as 3 days. Other buyers may try to make you an offer without ever seeing your home, then may try to lower that offer or even cancel the deal after inspecting it. I will never do that. Our team will come out to your house and make you a fair, as-is, cash offer on the spot, and we'll never cancel that.

0: $1 billion profit in Q2 of 2026.
1: Can I just check real quick? I just want to see if I've got some Samsung stock.
0: So you might be interested in this next story, because if you're saving money to pay for a $2,500 phone, you might want to know what a CNET survey shows. And that is that U.S. adults throw away more than $250 a year on unused subscriptions. We're spending more on subscriptions than ever before, but we're losing even more.
1: Oh, so every year CNET dives into the state of your subscriptions to find out how much you're spending on these subscriptions and what kind they are, because there are a lot of different subscriptions. Have you bought anything recently and discovered I'm on a subscription? Well, hi. U.S. adults' top subscription is streaming. That makes sense. Spending about $111 a month on subscriptions. That totals about $1,332 a year. But we also waste about $21 a month, or $252 a year, on unused subscriptions.
0: Millennials and Gen Xers, by the way, waste the most money on unused subscriptions. About $29 for millennials a month. $27 a month for Gen Zers. Did I say Gen Xers?
1: You did. I refuse to be blamed for this nonsense.
0: I'm not wasting it like this either.
1: I'm probably wasting way more.
0: Yeah, I know. But it really is an incentive to go back and look at what you're paying for, because U.S. adults who have paid for a subscription within the past year spend an average of $111 a month. That's $1,300 plus a year. Subscription spending is up 23% compared with last year's monthly average of $90 and the annual average of $1,080. So, we're wasting a lot of money on these subscriptions. In fact, $17 a month for the average U.S. adult wasted. $204 a year.
1: And for some people, it's going to be a lot more. I mean, I would struggle to tell you what subscriptions I actually have.
0: I know. I'm kind of embarrassed about that, but I have to say I'm in the same boat.
1: I just have no clue. Truly.
0: It's really sad when you think about it. Are we just throwing money down the toilet?
1: I know. I just saw, I got an email from, thank you for your, so wait a minute. I don't have a subscription. Do I have a, who are you?
0: Yeah.
1: And coming up in just moments, a Democratic candidate for Senate under fire from his own party.
0: Right now, let's see what's happening on the roads with John Roller, who's in the Valley Chevy Dealers Traffic Center.
2: All right, guys, thank you very much. To the North Valley we go, where we had a minor crash right in the construction zone of the Alafria Freeway heading east. Eastbound on the 101 up right near 59th Avenue. And we do have moderate slowing as you come around the bend just north of Union Hills and head east towards the North Stack this morning. Once you're to 35th Avenue and to the North Stack, you are good to go. If you need to go into Scottsdale, Maricopa, northbound, State Route 347, John Wayne Parkway, that's starting to look a little bit better. It's still dusty out there. Had a dump truck lose a load of sand overnight, and that really is bad. Things up if you are coming northbound on the 347, but lanes are opening back up, and that backup should improve. That is it. We do have a police incident, 24th Street in Jefferson. Avoid that area. And Chandler Fire mopping up after a structure fire, Arizona Avenue, just south of Chandler Boulevard. 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
1: Sunny and hot, 114 to 115 over the next 3 days. So we have an extreme heat warning that starts at 10 this morning and ends Thursday night at 8. 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
4: 6:25 on Arizona's Morning News with Jim Sharp and LaDonna Harvey, and many prominent Democrats are withdrawing endorsements of Maine Democratic Senate candidate Graham Plattner after Politico and CNN reported allegations from ex-girlfriend Jenny Rasico that he sexually assaulted her 5 years ago. Plattner has announced he will take time to reflect on the best path forward for his campaign.
5: The mechanics of Graham Plattner leaving this race are kind of complex. He already won the primary, and his only challenger in the primary dropped out even before the primary election, Janet Mills, the sitting Democratic governor of that state. By Maine law, he has until July 13th to decide if he's going to drop out or not, to give the state Democratic Party time to replace him on the ballot come November.
4: That is ABC's Jay O'Brien.
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7: All right, thank you very much. New crash coming in the North Valley, 7th Street and Union Hills. Not far from there, we had a crash on the Awafria Freeway, eastbound 101, right near 59th Avenue. It was minor. We just have normal slowing coming through the construction there as you make your way to the North Stack. Still have some leftover slowing from a lost load of sand overnight. This is on the John Wayne Parkway, northbound, State Route 347, right at the Gila River bed. Your visibility drops significantly there, and you dirty up your car a little bit as you make your way through Riggs Road. Once you're to Riggs Road, you are good to go. And heads up in the downtown area, 24th Street and Jefferson, police presence there. Avoid that area if you can. John Roller, KTAR News.
4: Hot and getting even hotter. 114 today, 115 tomorrow. An extreme heat warning starts at 10 this morning, lasts till 8 p.m. Thursday. Another extreme heat day in the Valley. 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
8: The Diamondbacks clobbered the Padres in San Diego last night. Home runs from Max Kepler, Geraldo Perdomo, and Nolan Arenado powered the offense in an 8-0 win. Brandon Pfaadt was stellar on the mound, throwing 5 shutout innings and striking out 6 batters. Game 2 of the series is this evening back at Petco Park. Zach Gallen gets it started on the mound. First pitch is at 6:40 and can be heard on Arizona Sports 98.7 FM. 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Mitch Vareldez, KTAR News.
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6: Good morning to you. It is 6:30. Bracing for that furnace when you open the door. I'm LaDonna Harvey.
4: And I'm Jim Sharp. Yeah, that's our top story.
11: All right, now listen, come on. Let's just all get our bearings here, shall we? Yeah. All right, here's the sun. What's it telling us?
12: That it's hot.
4: Yeah. Hope you enjoyed our so-called cooler weather, because it looks like that's over. Colton Krolak is live in the news center with more.
13: Yeah, guys, we're likely to see temps in the 110s all this week, with the thermometer expected to climb to around 115 tomorrow. Chris Kuhlman with the National Weather Service says that means an extreme heat warning.
14: So the heat warning right now goes through Thursday. Temperatures will still be, they'll probably peak tomorrow, but we have a forecast high of 114 on Thursday. And then on Friday, we'll gradually start getting a little bit cooler.
13: And don't get too excited. That cooler weather equates to about 112 on Friday and 110 on Saturday. 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
6: Thanks, Colton. Continuing our team coverage, the extreme heat is a reminder to tell your family and friends who might be visiting from out of town, stay inside and no, don't go hiking.
15: The biggest thing that we see is people that aren't acclimated. So people that are traveling from other parts of the country that are here to visit, they say, well, the mountains are just in town. Let's go hiking. The problem is their bodies aren't used to it, and they're not used to it.
6: That's Dr. Jeffrey Comp, an emergency medicine doctor with Valleywise Health. He tells Arizona's Morning News, watch for the signs of heat stroke. They include confusion and even fever. And with those temperatures in the danger zone, the Salvation Army has announced that it's opening 10 heat relief stations between 11 a.m. and 5 p.m. And you can find a full list of locations at salvationarmyphoenix.org.
4: Coming up on Arizona's Morning News, a new poll shows a clear leader in the Republican primary for governor. Plus,
16: a community health leader is warning hundreds of thousands of Arizonans may soon lose coverage. I'm Ballin Overstoles.
4: Right now, it's John Roller with a live update from the Valley Chevy Dealers Traffic Center.
7: All right, eastbound I-10, one spot is slowing right at the transition from the 101 Awafria ramp to the eastbound I-10. That's tacked on about an extra minute or two, about 17 minutes from the 101 into downtown Phoenix. Grand Avenue has had slowing all morning coming into the downtown area as you approach 35th Avenue and Indian School Road. Watch for a backup there. In the North Valley, had a crash eastbound 101 Owlafrio Freeway right near 59th Avenue in the construction zone. That is cleared away. So now only moderate slowing as you make your way to the North Stack. And one Surface Street crash in the North Valley this morning coming in at 7th Street and Union Hills. 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
12: Get ready for the hottest temps of 2026 so far starting today. We're forecasting a high of 114 with overnight lows tonight right around 90. Wednesday, even hotter at 115 degrees. I'm ABC 15 meteorologist Jorge Torres.
6: It's sunny and 88 in Chandler at 634.
4: Today marks exactly 2 weeks out from Arizona's primary election, and the race for the Republican candidate to take on Democratic Governor Katie Hobbs as a solid frontrunner, according to one poll.
17: According to polling from Noble Predictive Insights done between June 29th and July 1st, Congressman Andy Biggs has six times the support of his closest rival, fellow Congressman David Schweikert. Biggs, among likely GOP voters, polled at 60% support, with Schweikert at 10%, Scott Neely at 2%, and Ken Michelli at 1%. Notably, more than one in four of those surveyed were undecided, and of those, 68% said if they had to vote for a Republican candidate, it wouldn't be any of the aforementioned four names. Brandon King, KTAR News.
6: Former Mesa Governor John Giles is not keen on Andy Biggs as Arizona's next governor. As such, he is endorsing Katie Hobbs for re-election. He said in a video last week,
18: "I'm endorsing Katie. She will always put Arizona over partisan politics."
6: And I apologize, that's former Mesa mayor. Don't know what I was thinking. Giles called Biggs too focused on hyper-partisan politics and says Hobbs has worked across the aisle to cut taxes and secure the border. Hobbs joins Senator Mark Kelly and 2024 candidate Kamala Harris as the Democrats that Giles has supported.
4: All right. Arizona has already seen hundreds of thousands lose SNAP food assistance benefits. Now a public health leader warns the same may happen with Medicaid.
16: Arizona Democrat Yasemin Ansari says declines in both programs are linked to last year's federal Republican budget bill. President of Community Health Center Valley del Sol, Mike Reno, says Medicaid could see a similar drop off to SNAP driven by increased eligibility oversight.
19: They're servers. They're working part time. They're working at Home Depot. They're working 30 hours a week, just enough to get by, but not enough to carry high quality insurance. Access, which is our state's Medicaid, is their lifeline.
16: Ansari also blames Republicans for letting ACA tax credits expire, saying 65,000 Arizonans have lost coverage as a result. Ballin Overstoles, KTAR News.
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6: Interns from TSMC took over the Arizona Science Center, partnering with students from the Boys and Girls Club of the Valley to teach them about semiconductors and engineering. Ariana Balsamo is a TSMC intern and said for her, the event was personal.
20: 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I attended multiple summer camps. So just being able to be in an internship where they recognize this community was amazing.
6: The students were selected based on their interest in engineering and STEM careers. You can read more stories at ktar.com/education.
4: Sedona took a hit over the 4th of July holiday weekend as many visitors stayed away due to the nearby Pocket Fire.
21: Chamber of Commerce President and CEO David Key says most places remain open, but there are a few closures due to the fire.
22: Visitors are safe. The areas that aren't safe are closed. Certain trails are closed. Oak Creek Canyon between Sedona and Flagstaff is closed.
21: He says Sedona businesses are eager to welcome visitors. He suggests checking on fire closures before heading to the Red Rocks. Chris Havlick, KTAR News.
6: Coming up, the New World screw worm still infecting cattle, but there is some good news surrounding that disgusting parasite.
4: Oh, so gross.
6: Oh, it's so gross.
4: It's so gross. All right, here's John Roller now in the Valley Chevy Dealers Traffic Center.
7: All right, couple of spots of slowing on the eastbound I-10 starting to develop right at the end of the 101 Awafria transition ramp. And then as you make your way to about 67th Avenue and move through the 202 southbound transition to the eastbound I-10, you've got some slowing there into the stack this morning, about 19, 20 minutes on your right. And had an earlier crash in the North Valley eastbound 101 Awafria Freeway right near 59th Avenue. That is cleared away. Just more volume coming in towards the North Stack. Once you're past the North Stack, not bad at all. All the way through Cave Creek and the southbound 51 looking very good this morning. About 9 minutes from Shea Boulevard down to the mini stack and still have some leftover slowing. You've got low visibility coming northbound on the State Route 347 John Wayne Parkway. Had a lost load of sand right at the Gila Riverbed. That's kicking up dust. Slow down once you get to Riggs Road. You are good to go. John Roller, KTAR News.
6: We're looking at an extreme heat warning popping in at 10 o'clock this morning. It's going to last until Thursday at 8 p.m. We're looking at highs between 114 and 115. 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
6: All right, taking a look at the markets after the open. We are up 89 on the Dow. That's building on that $53,000 record, I should say. We are down 12 on the S&P 500, and stocks are struggling on the NASDAQ, down 178. I think Rivian is maybe helping to drive them down. For more money news, visit the Business Center at KTAR.com.
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4: At 6:43, this is what you need to know right now. Early voting is already underway in Arizona, and the state primary election day is just 2 weeks from today. And polling from Noble Predictive Insights released shows that the Republicans who want to be governor has Andy Biggs with 60% of voters in his corner, David Schweikert with 10.
6: Today, tomorrow, and Thursday, we will be under extreme heat warnings. The Salvation Army says 10 heat relief stations are open across the valley starting at 10 this morning. You can find a full list of locations at salvationarmyphoenix.org.
4: Tilly Norwood, the AI-created actor, set to make her film debut in a comedy meant to show the state of AI movie magic. Norwood was first announced by a production company last year, releasing short comedy sketches and a music video. Now the studio is producing a movie about Tilly trying to become more human.
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7: All right, right now, taking a look at the westbound 60 coming in from Mesa Gilbert, and a light spot of slowing starting at Gilbert Road. Not too bad. That'll stay with you over to Alma School Road. If you are transitioning to the northbound 101 Price Freeway through Tempe, looking very good all the way over to the 202 and even north of the 202. If you have to get to Scottsdale this morning, pretty clear sailing for you. And the westbound 202 Red Mountain Freeway looking good all the way into the mini stack. Surface streets, one crash on the board, 7th Street and Union Hills, and Phoenix Police asking you to be heads up for some restrictions in the area of 24th Street and Jefferson due to a police investigation. John Roller, KTAR News.
6: Extreme heat warning kicks in at 10 this morning, and it's going to last until Thursday at 8 p.m. Doesn't mean we're cooling off a lot. It just means we're cooling down a little bit. Look for a high of 114 today. Another extreme heat day in the valley. 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
4: It might not seem that it's possible for there to be any good news when it comes to a parasitic blowfly whose larvae feed on the living tissue of warm-blooded animals. But there is some good news to go along with the bad news involving the screwworm.
6: Okay, let's start with the fun, the bad news. The New World screwworm infestation is still going on in Texas with new cases being reported. The good news is that it may not have hit us in the pocketbook yet. ABC News national correspondent Jim Ryan joining us this morning from Texas, my home state, with the latest. Jim, we have not seen a lot of cases, so we're not seeing higher prices yet. Yes.
0: Right. Okay. Exactly. Yeah. The price is already through the roof, right? I mean, almost $7 for a pound of ground beef because demand is so high and the cattle herd nationally is so small. Yeah. I mean, if this does spread and the cattle herd is even smaller because of it, then sure, that'll drive up prices. So far, that hasn't happened. Right now, 32 cases in 31 of the cases in Texas. One case in New Mexico is kind of an outlier. It was a dog that had the infestation. The family dog, they went down to Mexico, visited some folks, came on back up, not realizing that the dog was carrying the larva of the New World screwworm. The New World screwworm, of course, is a fly. So the goal is to try to eradicate the flies, to keep keep them from laying their eggs on mammals, including sheep and cattle and horses and other animals, to drive up the price. So, yeah, there's where we are right now, LaDonna.
4: So, Jim, the beef and dairy cattle industries contribute almost $1.5 billion to Arizona's economy. So, you know, we're a little worried about the screwworm making its way over here. What are scientists saying about that, Jim?
0: Well, yeah, I mean, there is that possibility, and they're trying to keep it quarantined. So let's say it's, so far it's been contained to Texas ranches in a dozen counties. So once an animal is found with this infestation, the whole operation is closed down. Essentially, the ranch is quarantined, and they start checking all the other animals very carefully. Now, 18 of these cases here are active cases. 14 are inactive, meaning that the animal died, either was euthanized or died because of the infection from New World screwworm. But yeah, it's a big business in Arizona. What'd you say, Jim?
5: Almost $1.5 billion between the beef and the dairy.
0: $16 billion here. You could see
5: Texas is always bigger. Right, we get it.
0: Well. The industry was kind of smashed in the 60s and 70s by this. Back then was hundreds of millions of dollars in damage. This year, I mean, if it happened again, it would be in the billions. Here's a kind of cool thing right now that they're looking at. So the effort now, as in the 1960s and 70s, is to sterilize as many New World screwworm flies, the male flies, as possible. So what they do, they capture all these New World screwworm flies, they bombard them with gamma rays, then turn them loose. They're irradiated and they're sterile, but they're also kind of lethargic. They don't compete as well as the unsterilized males for the females. And so the goal now is to do gene splicing, right? So they figure out the DNA sequencing of these flies. They affect the one that affects their sterility, and they breed an entire generation of sterile flies. So, and they're just as energetic as the kind that haven't been sterilized at all. So let's see how that goes. But it's going to take some time.
6: Jim Ryan in my home state of Texas, talking about the New World screwworm, which is not the most pleasant thing to talk about.
5: Yeah.
6: I was so interested in this, and I don't know why, because I have a morbid sense of self, you know, looking it up. I was like, why is this maggot so parasitical? Because most maggots actually flee on, eat dead tissue.
5: Yeah.
6: And right. These eat live tissue.
0: Yes. Yeah. And you can see that. So some poor horse out there, a cow that has some open sore, and very often on ranches they do, then this thing lands on it, lays its eggs. The larvae then start to eat into the flesh of this poor animal, creates infections, creates all sorts of problems before the rancher knows that that animal is dead.
5: Yeah, it doesn't even have to be a sore. It just needs to have a spot where it can get into the body, and
6: so
5: the fly legs that, you know, lays that there. And
0: the first one here in this latest infestation was a newborn cow, and the infection or the infestation was found on its umbilical cord. So you're right. It doesn't have to be an open sore. They just have to be very careful on those ranches.
5: Talk about how these things operate. It's breakfast time, right? Jim Ryan, ABC News national correspondent, joining us this morning from Texas, where they have got a screwworm infestation going on, and it's not going away, it appears, anytime soon.
6: But it hasn't spread here, so
5: that's the good news.
6: Cross our fingers. Yeah. Coming up in just moments, Charlie Kirk's accused killer is in court again today.
5: Here's John Roller now from the Valley Chevy Dealers Traffic Center.
7: Well, coming in from Maricopa, we've had slowing all morning, all due to a lost load of sand on the northbound 347, the John Wade Parkway, right near the Gila Riverbed. Taking a live look, and the backup is looking a whole lot better. It's still a dusty ride-in, but not too bad. Lanes have opened back up if you need to get over to the I-10. Westbound I-10 right near Riggs Road, we've got a spot of slowing through some construction there as you make your way into the valley on the 202, and now seeing a little bit of slowing on the Santan Freeway heading westbound, and this is from Lindsay Road all the way over to Arizona Avenue. Then you break free. Northbound 101 coming through Chandler and Tempe this morning, looking very good all the way up to the Red Mountain Freeway. 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John Roller, KTAR News.
6: Extreme heat warning goes into effect at 10 this morning, lasts until Thursday night at 8 p.m. Highs 114 to 115. Triple digit heat, zero stress. 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
5: 6:56, and the man accused of murdering conservative influencer Charlie Kirk is due back in a Provo, Utah courtroom today for day 2 of his preliminary hearing. Prosecutors laying out evidence and testimony in the case to convince the judge there's enough evidence to take this case to trial.
6: Tyler Robinson appeared to focus his attention on other things in the courtroom instead of watching videos of Charlie Kirk being shot. Robinson's family sitting in the courtroom two rows behind Kirk's widow, Erica, and Kirk's parents, along with other family members. The Kirk family left the courtroom when the videos of the murder were shown to the judge. Day one of the preliminary hearing was made up mostly of law enforcement talking about responding to and investigating Kirk's killing. More testimony from police is expected today. Alex Stone, ABC News, Provo, Utah.
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8: All right. Thank you very much, LaDonna. Well, the Valley main lines are bouncing back a little bit, especially the State Route 347, the John Wayne Parkway. That's where we had a dusty start to your ride into Phoenix this morning. Had a lost load of sand in the roadway there, and that backup is improving. Still a little dusty out there, so as you come to the Gila Riverbed, your visibility will drop somewhat. Once you're to Riggs Road, however, things clear up for you, and you are good to go into the westbound I-10, and you're right in front. From the westbound I-10, not looking bad at all, right through the Broadway curve all the way over to the split. And in the North Valley, a little bit of slowing eastbound 101, Awafria Freeway starting right at about 67th Avenue over to 35th Avenue. John Roller, KTAR News.
5: Mostly sunny today. In fact, sunshine through the next 3 days and hot temperatures. In fact, an extreme heat warning in effect today starting at 10 a.m. where we're looking at a high of 114 today. And that heat warning lasts till 8 p.m. Thursday. Triple digit heat, zero stress. 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
7: Coming up at 7 o'clock, keeping safe in that extreme heat.
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9: The United States Men's National Team World Cup run is over. They were outplayed by Belgium in their round of 16 match in Seattle 4-1. Belgium scored 3 unanswered goals following a U.S. free kick to tie it at 1. Belgium will now face Spain this Friday in Los Angeles. And the Phoenix Mercury are back in action, hosting the Chicago Sky. 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
5: Good morning. It is 7 o'clock. I'm Jim Sharp. Stand by for the question that nobody likes at this time of the year. Is it hot enough for you?
7: No. It's too darn hot. I'm LaDonna Harvey. That's our top story. Well, we've managed to avoid extremely hot temperatures so far this summer, but it looks like the party is in fact over. We need to go inside. Colton Krolak is live with more.
17: Yeah, guys, an extreme heat warning in effect for the Valley with the forecast calling for highs above 110 throughout the week. Chris Kuhlman with the National Weather Service in Phoenix explains.
18: Up until yesterday, our hottest temperature was 112, and we hit 113 yesterday. Very likely we will probably peak around 115 the next 3 days.
17: Kuhlman says tomorrow will likely be the worst of the heat this week. The extreme heat warning in effect until Thursday, after it should quote unquote cool off. But as we know in Arizona, that's all relative. Live in the news center, Colton Krolak, KTAR News.
5: Thank you, Colton. Continuing our team coverage, the best thing you can do is stay out of this brutal heat. But if you can't, one Valley emergency medicine physician is telling Arizona's Morning News how to spot a heat stroke early in your friends and family. Dr. Jeffrey Comp with Valleywise Health says, simply ask how they're doing.
19: The biggest thing is to start looking and asking how they're doing. The two big components of heat stroke, the life-threatening condition, is confusion, or what we call altered mental status, as well as an elevated temperature.
5: Yeah, the biggest clue is to look for if that person is not acting like themselves. And with all this heat, the Salvation Army has announced 10 heat relief stations will be open between 11 a.m. and 5 p.m. And you can find a full list of locations at salvationarmyphoenix.org.
7: Coming right up on Arizona's Morning News, a new poll shows where Republican voters are looking in the governor's primary. Plus,
11: TSMC interns are working to inspire the next generation of engineers. I'm Shira Tanzer.
7: Right now, let's go to the Valley Chevy Dealers Traffic Center. 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
8: All right, LaDonna, right now taking a look at the outer loop, the Loop 303, as you come eastbound to catch up with the I-17 right near the TSMC construction site there, and the I-10 and I-17 construction site, I should say, right there at the ramp. We do have some slowing from 43rd Avenue over to the I-17 this morning. Southbound I-17, not too bad. Taking a look at Glendale Avenue and looking fairly smooth. Only light slowing from Dunlap down to Indian School Road. Grand Avenue has had slowing all morning right as you approach 35th Avenue and Indian School Road. And eastbound I-10 looking at about 17 minutes on your right in from the 101 into 7th Street. And we do have one surface street crash, 7th Street and Union Hills. John Roller, KTAR News.
12: The hottest stretch of 2026 is here. Today, mostly sunny skies and a sizzling high of 114. Overnight lows dip near 90. Tomorrow, we turn up the heat even more with a high of 115. I'm ABC 15 meteorologist Jorge Torres.
5: At 7:03, it's 91 degrees in Surprise.
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7: New this morning, two ships have been hit by projectiles in the Strait of Hormuz. The British military says one was a tanker traveling off the coast of Oman that caught fire. Iranian state TV said the attack happened after the tanker ignored warnings, but it did not directly take ownership of the strikes. The second ship is believed to have sustained structural damage, but no one was injured. You can get breaking news notifications right to your phone. 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
5: Congressman Andy Biggs remains strong as the frontrunner for Arizona's Republican nominee for governor. That's at least according to some new polling from Noble Predictive Insights.
20: The polling surveyed 425 likely voters between June 29th and July 1st, with nearly half saying they had already voted early for the election. The results showed 60% of polled voters supporting Andy Biggs, with David Schweikert's support at 10%. Undecided voters, meanwhile, made up more than one in four of those surveyed, and while Biggs' support topped Schweikert in that category as well, 68% said they would prefer a different candidate to Biggs, Schweikert, as well as Ken Michelli or Scott Neely. Brandon King, KTAR News.
7: While Andy Biggs' polling heading into that primary is strong, he does have detractors. Among them is a former Republican Mesa Mayor, John Giles.
21: After years in Washington, Andy Biggs has become part of the problem. He's too focused on hyper-partisan politics instead of delivering for Arizona.
7: Giles released a video last week endorsing current governor and Democrat Katie Hobbs for re-election.
5: President of Community Health Center Valle del Sol, Mike Renault, says increased oversight in Medicaid will add administrative burdens to people trying to prove they're eligible. He compares that to the hundreds of thousands in Arizona who have lost food assistance from SNAP in the last year.
22: If that same thing happens, if we lose 400,000 to 600,000 people out of our Medicaid enrollment in this state, it will be an unmitigated disaster.
5: He argues new rules requiring proof of eligibility twice a year starting in January will make the system difficult to navigate for people who need coverage.
13: Eyes on Education.
7: TSMC Arizona is taking charge with interns teaching local kids about the future of chips.
11: Interns from TSMC Arizona were partnered with a child from the Boys and Girls Club of the Valley to teach them about the semiconductor industry. The 250 Boys and Girls Club students ages 9 to 14 were selected based on interest in engineering and STEM careers. Marsha Mintz, president and CEO of Boys and Girls Clubs of the Valley, says the students had the opportunity to explore museum exhibits with the interns and ask questions about semiconductor chips and engineering.
23: And it was a chance for them to discuss, you know, to experience the exhibits, learn hands-on experiments, but also talk to each other and ask questions about, what are you studying? How did you get interested in engineering?
11: The event took place at the Arizona Science Center. Shira Tanzer, KTAR News.
7: Go to KTAR.com/education for more education solution stories.
5: Folks in Sedona, I want you to know they're still open for business and welcoming tourists despite the pocket fire burning in nearby canyons. Commerce President and CEO David Key tells KTAR there are plenty of hiking trails still open.
0: But we are so grateful to see great trails like Airport Loop, great trails that people can go on instead of going to, you know, the traditional spots. There are great alternatives like Devil's Bridge is closed right now, but you can go down to Bell Rock Trail and it's just as beautiful as ever.
5: Key suggests checking the Coconino National Forest website for the latest fire conditions before heading to Sedona.
7: Coming up here on Arizona's Morning News, an ER doctor who helped pioneer a way to save heat stroke patients explains how to not get to that point. Surviving our hot, hot heat next on Arizona's Morning News.
5: Here is John Roller now with another update for you from the Valley Chevy Dealers Traffic Center.
8: All right, a new crash involving a bicycle. This coming in Tempe. This is McClintock, just south of Apache, not far from ASU. Watch for Tempe police on the scene there. Also another crash, 7th Street and Union Hills up in the North Valley. Watch for a crash there as well. As far as the Valley main lines, pretty normal slowing right now, about 23 minutes from the 101 Awafria into downtown Phoenix. I'm taking a live look right at the transition ramp there, and it's slow and go for you. And then up ahead at the 202, once again, a tap of the brakes for you there. John Roller, KTAR News.
5: Today's high, 114. Tomorrow, 115. And Thursday, 114. That means an extreme heat warning in effect today at 10 a.m., lasting till Thursday at 8 p.m. Another extreme heat day in the Valley. 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
7: And good morning. It is 7:12. I'm LaDonna Harvey, along with Jim Sharp from the KTAR Business Center. There's a brand new Paradise Valley mansion that's been listed for $40 million, but as a ruse, a way to lure you in, the real estate agent has decided to list it for $5 million. That ain't what you're going to pay for it, I promise you. Our partners at the Phoenix Business Journal say it's 23,000 square feet, 11 bedrooms, 13 bathrooms, 2.5 acres, with a basketball court, a bowling alley, and a shooting range.
5: Oh, I think actually they dropped the price by $5 million. I don't think they actually put the price at $5
7: million. Oh, I thought it was one of those, yeah, you know, bait and switch kind of deals.
5: Gotcha. Yeah, okay, that makes sense. Yeah, yeah.
7: Why darn, and there I was ready to just nail them.
5: You were going to actually go and buy it, right?
7: Yeah.
5: Now, Dow is flat. The Nasdaq's down 320 points. It's lost more than 1% this morning, and the S&P's down about 0.5%. It's down 35. For more money news, visit the Business Center at KTAR.com.
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7: Good morning. It's 7:13. Here's what you need to know right now. As early voting is underway in the primary, we're 2 weeks away exactly from the primary day. New poll shows Congressman Andy Biggs has a sizable chance of facing incumbent Democrat Governor Katie Hobbs. Noble Predictive Insights says its poll found Andy Biggs with about 60% of GOP votes.
5: Arizona could see hundreds of thousands of Medicaid enrollees lose coverage due to last year's Big Beautiful Bill. Arizona Congressman Greg Stanton says it cut nearly $1 trillion from Medicaid.
7: You know, darling, I always say turn left on the plane. America's biggest airlines are expanding their premium cabins, adding more luxury perks. They're trying to attract high-paying passengers. Experts say airline competition for customers who are willing to fork over for comfortable seats, good food, access to exclusive lounges has accelerated since the end of the COVID pandemic. All of our top stories just 15 minutes away. For more news, go to KTAR.com or the KTAR News app.
5: Meanwhile, I'm riding in the cargo hold. Here's John Roller in the Valley Chevy Dealers Traffic Center.
8: All right, southbound I-17, you're driving from the North Valley. One spot of slowing, just south of Dunlap by the old Metro Center there. And then it moderates for you down to Indian School Road. And then you're pretty clear into the stack. Grand Avenue all morning, right at 35th Avenue. We've had slowing through that construction zone. And as you approach 35th Avenue, Indian School Road on Grand Avenue coming into downtown, you've got some slow and go there. Eastbound I-10, not too bad. Right now, about 24 minutes from the 101 into downtown Phoenix. Crash involving a bicycle in Tempe. Heads up, not far from ASU, McClintock, and Apache. And 7th Street in Union Hills, look for a crash in the East Valley. John Roller, KTAR News.
7: It's going to be hot. I don't know if we've mentioned that. Extreme heat warning starts at 10 this morning, lasts until Thursday night at 8. Triple digit heat, zero stress. 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
5: The National Weather Service's extreme heat warning for the Valley comes with some scary wording, and I'm quoting here. Heat-related illnesses increase significantly during extreme heat events. Overexposure can cause heat cramps and heat exhaustion to develop, and without intervention, can lead to heat stroke.
7: That's a lot of words to say, don't do it. Yeah. Just don't. Yeah. We don't want that for you. We're going to talk with Dr. Jeffrey Comp, who is an emergency medicine physician with Valleywise Health, about how not to die during the heat. How about that? Yeah. Doctor, thanks for being with us. What's the biggest heat mistake that people make that might land them in your ER?
19: The biggest mistake that people make is not understanding and recognizing that this can happen really fast. You know, it is hot and it got hot fast. We need to make sure that people are staying safe and they're not staying outside, and they're also preparing themselves with good hydration and keeping track of themselves and their families as the temperatures rise.
5: Is that the tips you give to people who have no choice but to be outside? I mean, there's a lot of people who do some very important jobs that they work outdoors.
19: Yeah, and that's really hard. Making sure that all of our friends and family members that are doing road work, construction, everything else, they need to be finding ways to keep shelter, staying cool as best as possible is the best way to prevent some of these heat-related emergencies.
7: Doctor, we appreciate your time with us this morning, especially because, hot. Dr. Jeffrey Komp is with us, emergency physician with Valleywise Health. You know, one of the things I just looked up in the news TV news was showing, hey, hiking trails are closed as of 8. My question is, do people really go hiking in this heat? Do they really do that? Because I can't imagine hiking.
19: You know, some people do. The biggest thing that we see is people that aren't acclimated. So people that are traveling from other parts of the country that are here to visit, they say, well, the mountains are just in town. Let's go hiking. The problem is their bodies aren't used to it and they're not used to it. So the trail closures are really important to make sure that we're protecting people when it gets so hot, even if they aren't ready to go.
5: What do us average Joes and average Jennifers need to look out for in other people as an indication that they might be headed towards, exhaustion or possibly even heat stroke? What do we look out for?
19: That's a really good question. And the first thing, the biggest thing is to start looking and asking how they're doing. You know, the two big components of heat stroke, the life-threatening condition is confusion or what we call altered mental status, as well as an elevated temperature. So if someone you're with is really starting to just not act

0: temperature as fast as possible? This is a great question. Actually, the two biggest factors that we see that cause the biggest problems with heat emergencies are the highest temperature that someone can get, as well as the time that they've been at that elevated temperature. So if we can decrease their temperature really fast, it can really save someone's life. We don't see a lot of like a shock response with someone if we decrease the temperature too fast. We actually are seeing that we're saving some lives based on cooling rapidly.
1: So is this something you'd suggest that you try at home if you find that like your neighbor is suffering from heat exhaustion or possibly heat stroke, that you put them in a ice bath, or do you just wait for the EMTs, the paramedics to show up and take care of that and get them off to the emergency room as quickly as possible?
0: Well, so I'm going to answer yes to everything that you just said.
1: Okay.
0: If you can try to cool someone off as fast as possible, that's the most important thing.
1: Good.
0: Calling 911, getting the emergency help is primary. Absolutely make sure that we're getting our firefighter, paramedic friends, the rest of our first responders to help this person is incredibly important. If you can try to cool them, that's fine. But mostly getting them out of the heat is one of the most important things. Stopping that heating process is incredibly important early on in heat stroke management.
1: All right. So maybe I guess all the more reason to have one of those cold plunge, tubs around. Yeah. I got a friend who every time he runs, he jumps in that thing. I'm like, that's nuts.
2: That seems healthy.
1: Yeah.
2: And I don't really want any part of that.
1: That's Dr. Jeffrey Komp, who is an emergency room physician with Valleywise Health, which is, of course, the county's health care system.
2: Coming up in just a few moments, it's the new AI movie we can all look forward to.
1: Yeah. Here is John Roller in the Valley Chevy Dealers Traffic Center.
3: All right. Happy to report we have cleared away the crash at the intersection of 7th Street and Union Hills. That backup looking a whole lot better. We still have that crash involving a bicycle in Tempe this morning, McClintock and Apache. Northbound 347, John Wayne Parkway had heavy slowing most of the morning, all due to a lost load of sand in the roadway there, but I'm taking a live look and that visibility has improved and only moderate slowing. Pretty normal conditions. Once you're to Riggs Road, you are good to go. And the eastbound I-10 right now, looking at about 23 minutes from the 101 into downtown Phoenix. John Roller, KTAR News.
1: Yep, hot and hotter. Extreme heat warning in effect today starting at 10 a.m. and running through Thursday evening at 8 with highs of 114 today, 115 tomorrow, and 114 on Thursday. Triple digit heat, zero stress. 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
4: And good morning. It is 7:25. This is Arizona's Morning News. Tilly Norwood, she is the AI actor created, and she is set to make her film debut. It's a comedy that's meant to show the state of AI movie magic.
5: Norwood was first announced by the production company Particle 6 last year. The actors' union, SAG-AFTRA, said they do not consider her to be an actress. Now the studio that made her is producing a film starring Tilly. Titled Misaligned, a coming-of-age story about Tilly trying to become more human. Particle 6 says the film is being designed as a hybrid production, with human directors, writers, and editors working alongside AI specialists.
4: Can I just point something out?
6: Mm-hmm.
4: Who are the most expensive people on a movie set? Actors.
6: Yeah.
4: So, there will be humans directing and writing and editing. Pearl clutch.
6: Yeah. Mm. That's ABC's Hannah Bataille.
4: Yeah.
6: So she like Pinocchio or something. She wants to be a.
7: I want to be
4: actress.
7: A real girl.
6: Yeah. Here's John Roller.
4: So do I, girlfriend. So do I.
6: John Roller in the Valley Chevy Dealers Traffic Center.
8: All right, let's go to the East Valley. We've got slowing coming in on the westbound US 60. Looks like we've got a crash right in between Meridian and Ironwood in the East Valley Apache Junction area. Watch for slowing there. Closer into town, only moderate slowing on the westbound 60. Starting right at Gilbert Road over to Alma School Road. Once you get to the 101, the Price Freeway looking very good, and north of the 202 transition. Pima Freeway, a light spot of slowing right in that transition ramp up to about McKellips, then you are good to go. West Valley been, for the most part, quiet all morning, about 21 minutes from the 101 into downtown Phoenix. And one surface street crash on the board in Tempe this morning. And this is going to be right at Rural Road and Apache. John Roller, KTAR News.
4: Starting at 10 this morning, we have an extreme heat warning that's going to stay in effect until Thursday night at 8. Look for 114 to 115-ish through those days. 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
9: The Diamondbacks clobbered the Padres in San Diego last night. Home runs from Max Kepler, Geraldo Perdomo, and Nolan Arenado powered the offense in an 8-0 win. Brandon Pfaadt was stellar on the mound, throwing 5 shutout innings and striking out 6 batters. Game 2 of the series is this evening back at Petco Park. Zach Gallen gets it started on the mound. First pitch is at 6:40 and can be heard on Arizona Sports 98.7 FM. That's sports. Mitch Feraldis, KTAR News.
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4: Good morning. It's 7:30 here on Arizona's Morning News. Good to have you here with us. And are you ready for the heat? I'm LaDonna.
6: I'm Jim Sharp, and is anybody ready for this kind of heat?
19: All right, now listen, come on. Let's just all get our bearings here, shall we? Huh? All right, here's the sun. What's it telling us?
20: That it's hot.
6: Yeah, I hope you enjoyed our kind of cooler weather, because that looks like it's over now. Here's Colton Krolak with all the gritty details.
21: Yeah, that's right. We're likely to see temps in the 110s all this week, with the thermometer expected to climb to around 115 tomorrow. Chris Kuhlman with the National Weather Service says that means an extreme heat warning.
22: So the heat warning right now goes through Thursday. Temperatures will still be, they'll probably peak tomorrow, but we have a forecast high of 114 on Thursday. And then on Friday, we'll gradually start getting a little bit cooler.
21: And don't get too excited. That cooler weather equates to about 112 on Friday and 110 on Saturday. Live in the News Center, Colton Krolak, KTAR News.
4: Continuing our team coverage, it's another reminder with this heat to tell your family and friends who are especially visiting from out of town where it's not so hot, stay inside, stay off the hiking trails.
23: The biggest thing that we see is people that aren't acclimated. So people that are traveling from other parts of the country that are here to visit, they say, well, the mountains are just in town. Let's go hiking. The problem is their bodies aren't used to it, and they're not used to it.
4: That's Dr. Jeffrey Comp, an emergency medicine doctor with Valleywise Health, telling Arizona's Morning News the major warning signs of heat stroke include confusion and fever. And with those temperatures well into the danger zone, the Salvation Army says it has heat relief stations opening between 11 a.m. and 5 p.m. for the next 3 days. You can find them at SalvationArmyPhoenix.org.
6: By the way, nobody say to me, I love the heat. Don't say that to me.
4: Well, where's Shira? Shira Tanzer is the only one who ever says that.
6: I know. Coming up on Arizona's Morning News, there is a clear front runner in the Republican governor's primary. Plus,
24: there are warnings of massive health care coverage losses in Arizona. I'm Ballin Overstoles.
6: Here now is John Roller in the Valley Chevy Dealers Traffic Center.
8: Well, I know it's hot out when I walk to the mailbox and all the moisture leaves my eyeball sockets.
6: Right.
8: Then I go, okay, it's summertime.
6: Yes, it is.
8: It's hot out there. Hey, stay cool. Right now, we do have a crash in the Far East Valley coming westbound on the I-10, right between Ironwood and Meridian in the Apache. In fact, it's right in front of Apache Junction High School there on the main line. So you've got some slowing. Further closer into town, we've got moderate slowing from Gilbert Road all the way over to the 101. But once you're to the 101, not bad at all this morning. West Valley, we do have a little bit of slowing at the 101 transition ramp, the Agua Fria. Then up ahead at the 202 South Mountain transition, right about 67th Avenue through that transition, the underpass there into downtown Phoenix. And now seeing a little bit of slowing right at the split as you come westbound on the I-10 south of Sky Harbor. If you stay northbound on the I-17, you've got some slowing over to 7th Street. Traffic is brought to you by Asset Preservation Wealth and Tax. Join Stuart Willis for the Asset Preservation Hour each week as he empowers and educates those those in or near retirement, Sundays at 2 p.m. right here at KTAR. John Roller, KTAR News.
0: Buckle up for the hottest week of 2026 so far. This afternoon, mostly sunny skies and very hot as we hit 114. Tonight stays warm, holding near 90. Then tomorrow, we go even hotter, reaching 115 degrees. I'm ABC 15 meteorologist Jorge Torres.
4: It is sunny and 92 in Scottsdale at 7:34.
6: Today marks 2 weeks from Arizona's primary election day, and the race for the Republican candidate to take on Governor Katie Hobbs has a solid frontrunner.
1: According to polling from Noble Predictive Insights done between June 29th and July 1st, Congressman Andy Biggs has six times the support of his closest rival, fellow Congressman David Schweikert. Biggs, among likely GOP voters, polled at 60% support, with Schweikert at 10%, Scott Neely at 2%, and Ken Michelli at 1%. Notably, more than one in four of those surveyed were undecided, and of those, 68% said if they had to vote for a Republican candidate, it wouldn't be any of the aforementioned four names. Brandon King, KTAR News.
4: Meanwhile, former Mesa Mayor John Giles says he's not keen on his fellow Republican Andy Biggs as Arizona's next governor. So he says he's endorsing Democratic Governor Katie Hobbs.
2: I'm endorsing Katie. She will always put Arizona over partisan politics.
4: Giles called Biggs too focused on hyper-partisan politics and says Hobbs has worked across the aisle to cut taxes and secure the border. She joins Senator Mark Kelly and 2024 presidential candidate Kamala Harris as Democrats with whom Giles has broken with Republicans to endorse.
6: Public health leader says Arizona could see a massive drop-off in Medicaid enrollment.
24: That's a result of last year's so-called Big Beautiful Bill, which Arizona Congressman Greg Stanton says cut nearly $1 trillion from the Medicaid program. President of Community Health Center Valley del Sol, Mike Reno, says increased eligibility oversight could also lead to hundreds of thousands of Arizonans losing coverage.
17: It's the single largest payer of mental health services in this nation. And now we're looking at 300,000 to 400,000 Arizonans losing their Medicaid coverage for administrative burdens.
24: He compares the potential decline to Arizona's massive drop in the number of families on the SNAP food assistance program, which has seen about a 50% decline in enrollees in a year. Ballin Overstoles, KTAR News.
4: It is 7:36.
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4: And interns from TSMC took students from the Boys and Girls Club of the Valley under their wings during an event teaching the kids about semiconductors and engineering.
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4: That's Marcia Mintz, the president of the Boys and Girls Club of the Valley, saying 250 students were chosen. That event took place at the Arizona Science Center. 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And yes, I did sneeze.
6: Oh, I was just going to tell everybody how amazing you are, what a professional you are, because I don't think anybody listening had any idea that you sneezed.
4: I thought it was painfully obvious.
6: No, you managed to turn your mic off before it happened. All right, coming up, the screwworm is still infecting cattle, but there is some good news surrounding this disgusting parasite.
4: Oh, it's just so vile. Yeah. All right, let's go live to the Valley Chevy Dealers Traffic Center, which is not at all vile.
8: Well, we've got one spot of slowing, and it's out in the Apache Junction area in the Far East Valley. Westbound US 60, looks like we have some slowing from an earlier crash. This is in between Ironwood and Meridian as you come into town. As you approach the Super Red Tan there, pretty smooth sailing until you get to Gilbert Road, and then only moderate slowing over to Alma School Road, and now seeing a little bit of slowing starting to develop off the 202 Red Mountain transition to the northbound 101 Pima Freeway, slowing to McCallopson, moderate slowing up to about McDonald. Then you're good to go into Scottsdale. Still have that crash in Tempe at McClintock and Apache, that involving a bicycle. 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Check out the all-new move-in specials at Beatitudes Campus. Now is the time to start enjoying a bold and bright senior community like no other. 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John Roller, KTAR News.
6: Yep, an extreme heat warning in effect starting at 10 this morning, lasting through 8 p.m. Thursday with highs of 114 today, 115 tomorrow, and 114 on Thursday. Another extreme heat day in the Valley. 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
28: Happy Tuesday, and we spend more here on our AC bills than anywhere else on Earth. And that's with the thermostat set at 78, which is ridiculous. 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
4: 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I'm LaDonna Harvey. He is Jim Sharp.
6: Hello.
4: With an E. From the KTAR Business Center, destination at Gateway, a 165-acre auto mall and retail center in Mesa, now leasing space with Walmart as one of its largest tenants. 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
6: On Wall Street right now, not too zippy on the NASDAQ. It's down 423 points, more than a 1.5% loss. Dow's down 0.25%, and the S&P is down 0.75%. S&P's lost 56 points. For more money news, visit the Business Center at KTAR.com.
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4: At 7:43, this is what you need to know right now. Early voting obviously underway here in Arizona. The primary election day just 2 weeks away. Polling from Noble Predictive Insights today was released on Republicans who want to be governor and shows Andy Biggs with 60% of the votes. David Schweiker with only 10%.
6: Today, tomorrow, and Thursday, we will be under extreme heat warnings. So the Salvation Army says 10 heat relief stations will be open across the valley. 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
4: Politico is reporting that a former girlfriend has accused Maine Democratic Senate candidate Graham Plattner of sexual assault. He has denied those allegations, but says he is considering next steps for his campaign. He won that primary. All of our top stories are just 15 minutes away. 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
8: All right, Jim. Right now, no crashes to report on the main lines. However, just more folks getting their day underway. East Valley, if you're coming in on the westbound 202 Red Mountain Freeway, right in the transition ramp to the northbound 101 Pima Freeway, you've got a spot of slowing. That is a very busy transition ramp there. So heads up there, and that slowing will stay with you up to about McDonald. Then you are good to go into Scottsdale. Southbound 51 now starting to show a little bit of slowing from Northern down to about Thomas. Once you're to the mini stack, you are good to go. And also have some slowing right at the split. If you're coming westbound out of the East Valley through Tempe, you've got some slowing starting right about as you approach the Salt River bed near 24th Street. If you're staying on the inner loop, moderate slowing over to about Buckeye, then you are good to go. If you're staying northbound on the 17 at the split, your slowing will stay with you to about 7th Street. John Roller, KTAR News.
4: The extreme heat warning goes into effect at 10 o'clock this morning, lasts until Thursday night at 8. Look for 114 to 115 for the next 3 days. 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
6: It might not seem that it's possible for there to be any good news when it comes to a parasitic blowfly whose larvae feed on the living tissue of warm-blooded animals, but there is some good news to go along with the bad news involving the screwworm.
4: Okay, let's start with the fun, the bad news. The New World screwworm infestation is still going on in Texas with new cases being reported. The good news is that it may not have hit us in the pocketbook yet. ABC News national correspondent Jim Ryan joining us this morning from Texas, my home state, with the latest. Jim, we have not seen a lot of cases, so we're not seeing higher prices yet. Yes.
11: Right. Right. Okay. Exactly. Yeah. The price is already through the roof, right? I mean, almost $7 for a pound of ground beef because demand is so high and the cattle herd nationally is so small. Yeah. I mean, if this does spread and then the cattle herd is even smaller because of it, then sure, that'll drive up prices. So far, that hasn't happened. Right now, 32 cases in 31 of the cases in Texas. One case in New Mexico is kind of an outlier. It was a dog that had the infestation. The family dog, they went down to Mexico. Visited some folks, came on back up, not realizing that the dog was carrying the larva of the New World screwworm. The New World screwworm, of course, is a fly. So the goal is to try to eradicate the flies, to keep keep them from laying their eggs on mammals, including sheep and cattle and horses and other animals, to drive up the price. So, yeah, there's where we are right now, LaDonna.
6: So, Jim, the beef and dairy cattle industries contribute almost $1.5 billion to Arizona's economy. So, you know, we're a little worried about the screwworm making its way over here. What are scientists saying about that, Jim?
11: Well, yeah, I mean, there is that possibility, and they're trying to keep it quarantined. So let's say so far it's been contained to Texas ranches in a dozen counties. So once an animal is found with this infestation, the whole operation is closed down. Essentially, the ranch is quarantined, and they start checking all the other animals very carefully. Now, 18 of these cases here are active cases. 14 are inactive, meaning that the animal died, either was euthanized or died because of the infection from New World screwworm. But yeah, it's a big business in Arizona. What'd you say, Jim?
6: It's almost $1.5 billion.
11: You know, $16 billion here. Oh, so well, you could see
6: Texas is always bigger. Right, we get it.
11: Well. The industry was kind of smashed in the 60s and 70s by this. Delta back then was hundreds of millions of dollars in damage. This year, I mean, if it happened again, it would be in the billions. There's a kind of cool thing right now that they're looking at. So The effort now, as in the 1960s and 70s, is to sterilize as many New World screwworm flies, the male flies, as possible. So what they do, they capture all these New World screwworm flies, they bombard them with gamma rays, then turn them loose. They're irradiated and they're sterile, but they're also kind of lethargic. They don't compete as well as the unsterilized males for the females. And so the goal now is to do gene splicing, right? So they figure out the DNA sequencing of these flies, they affect the one that affects their sterility, and they breed an entire generation of sterile flies. So, and they're just as energetic as the kind that haven't been sterilized at all. So let's see how that goes. But it's going to take some time.
6: Yeah. Wow. All right. Interesting stuff there. ABC News national correspondent Jim Ryan. A month after the first infestation of the New World screwworm was detected on a ranch in South Texas, the number of New World screwworm cases has risen to nearly two dozen. But the good news is, once again, agricultural officials say that beef prices have not been affected by the screwworm. But the bad news is they were already at pretty high prices to begin with. It is 7:49 now on Arizona's Morning News.
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6: All right, let's find out how the commute is getting ready to wrap up anyway. Here's John Roller in the Valley Chevy Dealers Traffic Center.
8: Yeah, it hasn't been a bad ride in at all this morning. We did have that slowing on the 347 to start the morning off, all due to a lost load of sand, but I just took a live look at that. Looking a whole lot better. That visibility has improved, so only moderate slowing. Once you're to Riggs Road, you are good to go into the westbound I-10 and only light slowing from the westbound 10 right through the 202s into downtown Phoenix this morning. Up ahead, we do have some slowing at the split. Westbound I-10 coming out of the Broadway curve just south of Sky Harbor. If you're going northbound on the I-17 at the split, you've got slowing to about 7th Street. If you're staying on the inner loop westbound I-10, your slowing stays with you to Buckeye, then you are good to go into downtown Phoenix. 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John Roller, KTAR News.
6: All right. Probably can't emphasize it enough, especially if you are new to the Valley. Take this seriously. Extreme heat warning in effect starting at 10 this morning, lasting until Thursday evening. A high of 114 today after a low tonight near 90. Yeah, that's the low. Tomorrow's high 115 and then 114 expected on Thursday as well. Triple digit heat, zero stress. 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Mike Broomhead is going to be sitting in an air conditioned studio today. Have you considered just staying here all day, never even having to go out and get in your truck and drive home?
3: I have remote start. Yeah, I start my truck and get the AC going.
6: I do too. Like about 5 minutes, I walk over to the window and I'm like, yep. Get that thing going. Yeah. I can't live without that thing. Honestly. All right. Things are changing a little bit in the Strait of Hormuz. Is this going to break down the talks, which we kind of really haven't gotten much of an update on the talks between the U.S. and Iran anyway recently, but a couple of ships shot at.
3: Yeah, they paused for a week because of the funeral that's going on for the dead Supreme Leader, whose son's not at the funeral because of security concerns. So the talks were paused for a week while they have that funeral. But now we've had a couple of ships shot at. Tanker shot at in the Strait or in the area of the Strait. And we're watching oil prices jump today a little bit. And I'm wondering, this has been their kind of MO since the very beginning. Every time it seems like we're very close to a deal, they do something that's just almost like a stall tactic. If you remember, we got close to a deal and then they fired a couple hundred missiles into Israel and then Israel fired back. Then they quit. Then we got close to a deal again. And then they shot one of our helicopters out over the Strait of Hormuz. Here we are now, the president for the last two or three days saying we're getting very close to a deal. And now they start shooting at ships in the Strait. So I wonder how long these provocative actions are going to continue before there's a really strong response from the U.S. I don't want to see that happen, but I wonder how long they're going to tolerate it before they answer back.
6: Also coming up around 8:30 this morning, Mike's going to talk about something that interests a lot of people, especially parents, and what's been going on in the Paradise Unified School District.
3: Peoria
6: Unified School District. When it comes to this investigation into two teachers who are apparently, or at least accused of being involved with the same student, and administration's reaction to that.
3: We have pretty strict laws in Arizona on mandatory reporting. And so if you're a mandatory, you know this because your wife's an educator. Mm-hmm. If you're a mandatory reporter, you're not supposed to do your own investigation. You're not supposed to delay. If somebody reports something to you, you yourself are supposed to call law enforcement. There were a lot of questions being asked about whether or not that was done the right way. And the Peoria Police Department yesterday served search warrants at the district and showed up with their command center. And this is nowhere close to over. They put out a statement saying this is not evidence of wrongdoing. This is an investigation, but it's a criminal investigation.
6: Yeah. No, hopefully we get some answers in all this.
3: Well, I reached out to the county attorney's office. They referred me to the Peoria Police Department. The Peoria Police Department said ongoing investigation. We can't say much, but it is a criminal investigation.
6: Yeah. Well, I guess we got to wait for them to do their job, right?
3: Yep.
6: Speaking of kids, speaking of cops, a gang investigator is going to be joining Mike to talk about an increase in youth gun violence.
3: Once again, you saw what happened at Westgate again. Five people get shot. It was a juvenile who did it. Juveniles and guns. How early are these kids entering kind of into the gang life? Prison gangs. We don't think about this much, but what influence a prison gang has on the streets? Do we have a serious gang problem in Arizona? I can tell you that I speak every year at the ASGIA, the Arizona Gang Investigators Association conference that they have, and it is hundreds, if not 1,000 gang cops. And thank God they're on our side, first of all.
6: Yeah.
3: But second of all, I think it's the most dangerous job in police work, but it's also one of the most necessary.
6: Yeah, and that's coming up a little after 9 on the Mike Broomhead Show. Of course, Mike's show comes your way after LaDonna Harvey gets you a KTAR news expansion, and that's happening in 60.
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4: Good morning. It's 8 o'clock. I'm LaDonna Harvey. And oh, Lordy, we have managed to avoid the extremely hot temperatures so far this year, but it looks like that little party is over. Colton Krolak is joining us live in the news center with more.
10: Yeah, that's right, LaDonna. Extreme heat warning in effect for the Valley, with the forecast calling for highs above 110 throughout the week. Chris Kuhlman with the National Weather Service in Phoenix explains.
14: Up until yesterday, our hottest temperature was 112, and we hit 113 yesterday. Very likely we will probably peak around 115 the next 3 days.
10: Kuhlman says tomorrow will likely be the worst of the heat this week. That extreme heat warning in effect until Thursday, and after it should quote unquote cool off. But as we know in Arizona, that's all relative. Live in the news center, Colton Krolak, KTAR News.
4: Thanks, Colton. Continuing our team coverage, the best thing you can do is, of course, stay out of the heat. But if you can't, a Valley emergency medicine doctor tells Arizona's Morning News how to spot heat stroke early in your friends and family. Dr. Jeffrey Comp with Valleywise Health says, as you should start by just asking them how they're doing.
16: The biggest thing is to start looking and asking how they're doing. The two big components of heat stroke, the life-threatening condition, is confusion, or what we call altered mental status, as well as an elevated temperature.
4: He says the biggest clue is just check to see if they're acting like themselves. And with all this heat, the Salvation Army is opening 10 heat relief stations around the Valley. That starts at 11 a.m., ends at 5. You can find the full list at salvationarmyphoenix.org. 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Let's go to John Roller in the Valley Chevy Dealers Traffic Center.
8: All right. Starting the 8 o'clock drive off with a pretty good picture of the main lines. Not a whole lot to slow you down. Of course, the eastbound I-10. Right now, your slowing starts right at the 202 transition to the eastbound I-10, the South Mountain transition. Right now, about 21 minutes from the 101 into downtown Phoenix. Another spot of slowing right at the split this morning as you come westbound on the I-10 through the Broadway curve. It'll slow down for you starting right at 24th Street. If you stay westbound on the inner loop, your slowing will stay with you to Buckeye. If you're staying northbound on the I-17, your slowing starts right at the split over to about 7th Street. And we did clear away the crash in Tempe. All surface streets are clear. John Roller, KTAR News.
4: All right, checking that weather forecast, which of course is hot.
0: Get ready for the hottest temps of 2026 so far starting today. We're forecasting a high of 114, overnight lows tonight right around 90. Wednesday, even hotter at 115 degrees. I'm ABC 15 meteorologist Jorge Torres.
4: Glendale, it's sunny and 95 degrees already. Triple digit heat, zero stress. 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It's 8:03 and Congressman Andy Biggs is still the front runner in Arizona's Republican nominee for governor. That's according to new polling from Noble Predictive Insights.
11: The polling surveyed 425 likely voters between June 29th and July 1st, with nearly half saying they had already voted early for the election. The results showed 60% of polled voters supporting Andy Biggs, with David Schweikert's support at 10%. Undecided voters, meanwhile, made up more than one in four of those surveyed, and while Biggs' support topped Schweikert in that category as well, 68% said they would prefer a different candidate to Biggs, Schweikert, as well as Ken Michelli or Scott Neely. Brandon King, KTAR News.
4: Meanwhile, as Biggs' polling heads into this month's primary, 2 weeks from now, is very strong. He has detractors even among his own party. Republican former mayor of Mesa, John Giles.
12: After years in Washington, Andy Biggs has become part of the problem. He's too focused on hyper-partisan politics instead of delivering for Arizona.
4: Giles is endorsing current Governor Katie Hobbs for re-election. She is just the latest cross-party endorsement by Giles. He's faced some controversy from Republicans for endorsing Mark Kelly and Kamala Harris over his own party's candidates.
13: And now that very expansion that covers hundreds of thousands of people is at the verge of going extinct.
4: Arizona could see hundreds of thousands of Medicaid enrollees lose their coverage due to last year's Big Beautiful Bill. President of Community Health Center Valle del Sol, Mike Renault, compares the potential decline to Arizona's massive drop in the number of families on SNAP food assistance.
13: We already know how this story ends. Just in the last 7 months, Arizona has seen a 50% decline in eligible families for SNAP.
4: He says increased eligibility oversight that include work requirements mean those who are eligible may actually lose their coverage because they're facing more red tape and more paperwork.
15: Eyes on Education.
4: TSMC Arizona interns partnered up with the Boys and Girls Club to teach students about semiconductors and engineering.
17: The event was held at the Arizona Science Center, where 280 interns spoke to 250 students about the chip industry. Ariana Balsamo is a TSMC intern and says she attended Boys and Girls Club herself as a child, so getting to inspire the next generation was a full circle moment.
18: They were curious about how those chips were in the phones, because the first thing our president told them was that our chips is like the brain of our phones or our laptops. So they were just confused because they know like brains are pretty big and then our phone is pretty small.
17: The students were selected based on interest in engineering and STEM careers. Shira Tanzer, KTAR News.
4: Go to KTAR.com/education for more. Sedona saw fewer visitors over the big 4th of July holiday weekend, even though the scenic town has not been directly affected by the pocket fire.
20: This year, you know, there was no traffic. It was easy to park, you know, all the things where when you're, of course, knowing that people's livelihood depends on the tourism business, it is sad to see.
4: That's Sedona Chamber of Commerce President and CEO David Key telling KTAR News that a few nearby trails are closed, but others are still open, and so are the local businesses. He says just check with the Coconino National Forest website for updates before you head to Sedona. A shooting in Mesa this morning sent two people to the hospital with non-life-threatening injuries. The Mesa Police Department say they responded to Warner and Eastmark Parkway at about 4:30. They found two people with gunshot wounds. A suspect is under arrest, and there is no ongoing threat to the community, according to police. Now the U.S. joins Mexico and Canada on the sidelines of the World Cup. All three host countries now knocked out going into the group of 16. The U.S. lost to Belgium last night, 4-1.
15: Less than 10 minutes into the game, the Belgians struck first after the U.S. defense failed to clear the ball. About 20 minutes later, Malik Tillman scoring off a free kick for the second time in this tournament, but it would be the only bright spot in a disastrous night. Just 61 seconds later, Belgium retaking the lead. Then in the second half, the U.S. goalie mishandles the ball, setting up a third Belgian goal. The Belgians adding insult to injury, scoring a fourth goal in the final seconds of the game.
4: That's ABC's Lionel Moise. It's 8:08. Let's go to the roads and live in the Valley Chevy Dealers Traffic Center. It's John Roller.
8: All right, thank you very much. Let's start in Chandler. We've got a new crash just now coming in Dobson Road and Warner, and Chandler Fire mopping up after an earlier structure fire. Arizona Avenue just south of Chandler Boulevard. Heads up for some restrictions there. As far as the Valley main lines are concerned, not bad at all. Grand Avenue, that's showing heavy slowing still, all due to construction. Right at about 35th Avenue and Grand Avenue and Indian School Road, that's our one spot of slowing right now. And as far as the East Valley and the main lines, you're looking very good. The westbound 60 and the westbound 202 Red Mountain and Santan freeways flowing smoothly. 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It's going on right now. John Roller, KTAR News.
4: All right, it's going to be sunny and hot at least through Friday, but we have the extreme heat warning that lasts from 10 o'clock this morning until Thursday night at 8. 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This morning, a former football coach at Bucknell University has been charged with felony hazing in connection with the death of a player.
19: 18-year-old CJ Dickey collapsed during his first workout with the team in 2024. In a lawsuit, his family has claimed that strength and conditioning coach Mark Culbis forced Dickey to do up and down exercises. The teen was later rushed to the hospital and treated for rhabdomyolysis, or rhabdo, a condition caused by extreme exertion that leads to muscle breakdown. Pennsylvania's attorney general calling it an extraordinary tragedy, worsened by the fact that CJ's death was preventable.
4: And new this morning, the British military says three tankers have been hit in the Strait of Hormuz in the latest attacks this morning. The United Kingdom Maritime Trade Operations Center said a third ship was hit by a drone in the critical oil shipping waterway. The center says two other tankers were attacked earlier in the day. The third ship sustained minor damage with nobody injured, and it continued along its way. From the KTAR to rent housing community has just sold for $112 million. Phoenix Business Journal tells us it's the highest price sale of any build to rent asset in Arizona. It also qualifies as the fourth largest multifamily deal of 2026. And a brand new Paradise Valley mansion listed for $40 million has dropped in price by $5 million. The hopes is that that little dip will lure the summer buyer. Our partners at the Phoenix Business Journal say the home is worth 23,000 square feet. Sorry. Features 11 bedrooms, 13 bathrooms, sits on about 2.5 acres with a basketball court, a bowling alley, and a shooting range. Basically everything you need. We just need a small Walmart to go in there. All right, checking the latest numbers on Wall Street. We're in the red across the board. The NASDAQ taking the biggest hit. We're down 346 there. That's about 1.3%. We are down 45 on the S&P, and the Dow is down 188. So it slipped below that 53,000 benchmark that it's been flirting with and sometimes crossing for the last bit. For more money news, visit the Business Center at KTAR.com. 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Craig McKee with our TV partners at ABC 15 has the story.
1: Gilbert Arts Academy is launching a new curriculum. It includes hands-on learning with robotics, drones, and 3D printing. Starting in third grade, students of different ages will now learn in the same classroom. School leaders say the classroom has to adapt to the changing world.
21: AI, the biggest technology right now, is only good as the user. So we have to think teach our students to think critically, to use what they've learned in school in creative ways.
1: The school is also expanding its arts program with a weekly Friday conservatory, and students will dive into music, dance, theater, and visual arts. The new school year begins on July 28th.
4: It's the KTAR Timeline now with Patricia Valencia, brought to you by Beatitudes Campus.
22: It's July 7th, and back on this day in 1981, Sandra Day O'Connor was appointed to the Supreme Court. That's right, an Arizona Court of Appeals judge, the first woman Supreme Court justice in U.S. history. Born in El Paso, Texas, she grew up on her family's cattle ranch in southeastern Arizona and attended Stanford University, where she studied economics. A legal dispute over her family's ranch stirred her interest in law, and in 1950, she enrolled in Stanford Law School. It was in 1957 when Sandra and her husband settled down in Phoenix. They went on to have three children in the 6 years that followed, and she started a private law firm. And in 1965, she became an assistant attorney general for Arizona and was appointed to the Arizona State Senate in 1969. Known as a moderate conservative, Sandra announced her retirement from the Supreme Court on July 1st, 2005. And it all started when Sandra Day O'Connor was appointed to the Supreme Court back on this day in 1981.
4: Now it's 8:14, so let's check that ride. John Roller's in the Valley Chevy Dealers Traffic Center.
8: Well, looking pretty good, both in the West Valley and the East Valley. The one crash in the far East Valley in Apache Junction, the westbound U.S. 60. This crash happened right in between Ironwood and Meridian. Still a little leftover slowing there as you come in towards the Super Red Tan. Once you're past the 202s, you are good to go all the way in to downtown Phoenix. Northbound 101 Pima Freeway, light slowing from McKellar up to Indian School Road, then you are good to go. And the eastbound I-10, you've been pretty well behaved all morning. Right now, about 17 minutes from the 101 into downtown Phoenix. And we do have one crash in Chandler this morning, Dobson Road and Warner. Traffic is brought to you by Southwest Gas. John Roller, KTAR News.
4: Okay, and now for the fun part of the day, our weather. The extreme heat warning kicks in at 10 o'clock this morning. It lasts until Thursday night at 8, looking for highs between 114 and 115 for all of those days. About 112 for Friday, so we got that going for us. Another extreme heat day in the Valley. 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If you've been injured in an accident, call Sweet James. The Mike Broomhead Show is next. I'm LaDonna Harvey on Arizona's news station, KTAR News.
3: All right, good morning. Appreciate you being here. You just heard it, the extreme heat warning until Thursday. I've been in Arizona 31 years. I can tell you the extreme heat warning is in effect until Thursday, but I think it's like Thursday, October 29th is when it's finally going to end. Stay inside where it's cool. If you're thinking about hiking, don't. First responders don't need to go carry you off a mountain. And do your best to stay cool wherever you're going. And don't put anything in your car. Leave anything in your car that you want in the same condition you left it. It's just all good advice. Lots to get to today. We'll get to guests in a few moments, but we're obviously got to do an update on the Middle East. As predicted yesterday, I was discussing the president again saying we're close to getting a deal done, and I was concerned then that they would do something like they always do. This wasn't an all-out attack. These are provocative acts. This is an old playbook that they have been employing for decades, half a century. Whether it's, and the odd thing about this is one of the organizations that did this in the past is Hamas. Well, the only way you stopped Hamas was to decimate Hamas. Hamas actually has now, it's turning over its control of the government in Gaza to that Freedom Coalition. Why did they do that? It's because Israel was absolutely relentless in decimating Hamas to the point where they could no longer exist that way. And they took a lot of heat for it. They took a lot of heat for it. I'm talking about the Israelis. But after October 7th, a couple of years ago, when they said not only did they do it, they were joyful in how they did it. They would do it again from the river to the sea, which, of course, we know is talking about wiping out the Jews, not about just taking over the land, wiping out the Jewish people. And so now Hamas is turning over its control of the government in Gaza to this peace coalition because they have no other choice. They fought every day that they could until survival was all that was left for their leadership. And then they acquiesced. Hezbollah, same thing. Provocative acts, attacks, missile launches, drone attacks. The Houthis, when Hamas was being decimated by the Israelis, what were the Houthis doing? They were doing what they do. They were shooting at civilian ships in the Red Sea. That's what they were doing. And so once again, I've gone down the list. Close to a deal, close to a deal, close to a deal. And all of a sudden, hundreds of missiles shot from Iran into Israel, provoking another response from the Israelis. So the Israelis' response, it goes on for a couple of days. The president of the United States says, all right, knock it off. Both sides say, okay, we'll knock it off. Build back up. More talks continue. We're getting very close to a deal. Next thing you know, an American military helicopter shot down in the Strait of Hormuz. We respond with a measured response. Now let's get back to the negotiating table. We agree to pause negotiations for a week while the funeral continues. But as the president's been saying for the last couple of days,

oil dropping almost to $70 per barrel. That's reversed. So this morning we've watched a spike in price. The Brent crude oil is now up over $1.82 or 2.5%, trading at $73.81. These are the September futures. The West Texas Intermediate crude oil for August is trading up 2.5% at just over $70 per barrel. The only thing that the Iranians have that they can possibly do is get you and I angry at leadership in this country because we don't see the benefit or the necessity of being there. And if they can weaken the will of the U.S. people, if they can get they bide their time. We're already in July. Bide your time until November. Bide your time until January, until the House flips, which is still expected to flip. Maybe the Senate. Either way, and it's frustrating because we could force them to the table. And when they get weakened, they agree to talk. And then as they replenish their supplies, which I believe they are doing, we've allowed them to start selling their oil. How much have they sold enough to start replenishing their drones and their missiles? And by the way, one of two things is happening. Either they don't have the capability that they used to or the capability that they say they have, or all this was just poking at us, at the world with a stick. Because these, thankfully, did not destroy these ships. There weren't significant injuries. There were concerns about fires because one was an oil tanker, the other was natural gas. And then a third ship was moderately damaged. Do they just not have the capability to do a whole lot other than scare people? Or is it that they are just being provocative? And I don't know the answer. I'm sure our intelligence gatherers in the world do. But this is something that we all should be paying very, very close attention to. Stock market today. Yesterday, we saw the Dow close at a record high. It's down almost 0.5% this morning. S&P is down 0.2%. And almost 1.5% on the NASDAQ. Still high numbers. You know, the Dow is still trading at well over almost 53,000. But anytime the Iranians can have any ounce of instability, if they can inject instability into the world markets, at some point, the world's got to get tired of this. At some point, and it's interesting, we're going to talk about NATO and the president meeting with NATO allies and how upset the administration is that we weren't even allowed to use NATO bases in this Operation Epic Fury. And the president asking the question, why, you know, we're always there for Europe. We're always there to protect them. We're always there to help them. You think they'd have been there for us. They wouldn't even let us use their bases. So that conversation is happening behind closed doors. At what point does the delegation from the U.S., led by the president, say to leaders around the world from NATO, at what point do we put our foot down and do you say this can't continue? At what point do we send a message that we will not tolerate instability, especially in the energy market and the commerce market through international waters like the Strait of Hormuz? At what point do we send that signal? Anxious, really anxious to see what happens. This is going to be a significant week in the near and far distant future of the world. If the U.S. pushes the button, if the president says, because the president has said, if we don't get a deal, we'll finish the job. Are the Iranians dumb enough to believe that this president isn't serious when he says we will finish the job? Is the president willing to take the court of public opinion beating to do what the Israelis did to Hamas in Gaza? All the conversations about civilian deaths and free Palestine and all these other things, when it's Hamas who is using Palestinians as human shields, provoking attacks and then using innocent people as shields. So now you've got two choices. Either you don't respond militarily or you do and know that there's going to be civilian casualties. Is the president willing to take the beating in the court of public opinion to start decimating areas that are going to take decades and decades and decades to rebuild? And the people that will suffer are going to be the common Iranian people, the Persian people.
I don't want to see it happen. I'm not a

0: warmonger. I'm not someone that wants to see death of anyone that's innocent of any nation. But does anybody at this point believe that the Iranians are really coming to the table for a real conversation about peace? About some sort of stability? If you look at the other nation states in the region, that all of them want to sign on to something peaceful, even with the Israelis, so that commerce can continue and growth can continue and business can, they can turn their countries, the ones that aren't already so far advanced, but make them more of a kind of a Western society, even if they're not exactly like ours. But they want to be allies, not enemies. This is very significant, but we predicted it yesterday. This is the old playbook. And at some point, we're going to have to take a page out of what Israel did and say, we are not going to stop until this is done. Criticize us, call us what you want, do what you want to do, but we are going to make sure that our grandchildren aren't under this threat and our grandchildren don't grow up to have to fight this fight. That's the kind of resolve it's going to take. All right, quick reminder, meet the great people of the state of Arizona. The Amazing Arizonans podcast is a who's who of the Grand Canyon state. Supermodel Kim Alexis has been on with us. Former Bears quarterback Jim McMahon, who lives in the Valley. Jerry Colangelo, the great Mr. Colangelo, has been on the podcast. The late Al McCoy, the voice of the Suns. And I want to thank Resolution Copper for being our title sponsor. Coming up in just a moment, we are going to talk about the Peoria Police Department and a brand new investigation and search warrant served. We'll get to that coming up here in just one moment. Coming up this Saturday, our friends at Tombstone Tactical, on the back of the huge success for the 4th of July sale that they just had, are having another one. This time, it's the Ruger Summer Sale. 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
21: Good morning. It's 8:33. I'm Patricia Valencia. New this morning, two ships have been struck by projectiles in the Strait of Hormuz. The British military say one of the ships was a tanker traveling off the coast of Oman that caught fire. Iranian state television said the attack happened after a tanker ignored warnings, but it did not directly take ownership of the strikes. The second ship is believed to have sustained structural damage, but no one was injured. Well, we've managed to avoid the extremely hot temp so far this summer. It looks like that is over.
22: An extreme heat warning is in effect for the valley, with the forecast calling for highs above 110 throughout the week. Chris Kuhlman with the National Weather Service in Phoenix explains.
23: Up until yesterday, our hottest temperature was 112, and we hit 113 yesterday. Very likely we will probably peak around 115 the next 3 days.
22: Kuhlman says tomorrow will likely be the worst of the heat this week. The extreme heat warning in effect until Thursday, and after it should quote-unquote cool off. But as we know in Arizona, that's relative. Colton Krolak, KTAR News.
21: And Sedona is still open for business and welcoming tourists despite the pocket fire in nearby canyons. Chamber of Commerce President and CEO David Key tells KTAR there are plenty of hiking trails still open.
24: But we are so grateful to see great trails like Airport Loop, great trails that people can go on instead of going to you know, the traditional spots. There are great alternatives, like Devil's Bridge is closed right now, but you can go down to Bell Rock Trail, and it's just as beautiful as ever.
21: Key suggests checking the Coconino National Forest website for the latest fire conditions before heading to Sedona. And a shooting in Mesa this morning has sent two people to the hospital with non-life-threatening injuries, according to authorities. The Mesa Police Department says officers responded to a residential area near Warner and Eastmark Parkway around 4:30 a.m. to find two people with gunshot wounds. A suspect has been arrested, and authorities say there's no ongoing threat to the community.
2: Arizona votes.
21: 2 weeks out from the Arizona primary elections, a race for the Republican candidate to take on Governor Katie Hobbs has a solid front runner.
0: According to polling from Noble Predictive Insights done between June 29th and July 1st, Congressman Andy Biggs has six times the support of his closest rival, fellow Congressman David Schweikert. Biggs, among likely GOP voters, polled at 60% support, with Schweikert at 10%, Scott Neely at 2%, and Ken Michelli at 1%. Notably, more than one in four of those surveyed were undecided, and of those, 68% said if they had to vote for a Republican candidate, it wouldn't be any of the aforementioned four names. Brandon King, KTAR News.
21: And now let's head to the roads and get a check on traffic with John Roller. He's live in the Valley Chevy Dealers Traffic Center.
1: All right. Thank you very much, Patricia. The one spot of slowing that we've had all morning is right through the construction zone. If you're coming into downtown on Grand Avenue, right in between 27th Avenue and 35th Avenue, that's where the work is going on. So you've got slowing coming into downtown Phoenix. That's it for the Valley Main Lines. Rest of the Valley Main Lines, both in the West Valley and the East Valley, looking very good, especially the East Valley. That earlier crash coming westbound on the 60 in the Far East Valley in between Ironwood and Meridian, that has cleared away. We do have one crash involving a motorcycle near the downtown area, 7th Street and Indian School Road. 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
21: We're under that extreme heat warning today all the way till tomorrow night at 8 p.m. It's going to be 114 degrees today. It's already 95 degrees in Glendale. Another extreme heat day in the valley. 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
19: All right. Good morning, everyone. Appreciate you being here. We are going to talk about the Peoria Unified School District. Patricia, you and I were kind of texting about this. Fairly significant. I reached out to the county attorney's office yesterday. The Peoria Police Department serves search warrants at the Peoria Unified School District office. And so I reached out to the county attorney's office. They referred me to the Peoria Police Department. The Peoria Police Department sent me a statement. By the way, when you're in this business, it's interesting because we all know who responds quickly and who doesn't. So they got back to me in minutes. In minutes.
21: What did they say?
19: It says, today the Peoria Police Department executed a court-authorized search warrant as part of an ongoing criminal investigation. The warrant was issued by a judge and sought materials investigators believe may be relevant to the investigation. Because this is an active investigation, we are limited to the information we can provide at this time. The execution of the search warrant should not be interpreted as a finding of wrongdoing by any individual or organization. We recognize the public interest in the matter, remain committed to conducting a fair, thorough, and impartial investigation. Additional information will be released when appropriate, and when doing so will not compromise the integrity of the investigation. At this time, we are not making any further statements or answering any further questions.
21: And it wasn't just a, we're not going to answer this right now. Yeah. That was a good lengthy answer.
19: Yeah. And what they're saying is they're looking for materials that they believe are pertinent. Mm-hmm. And that's saying it's not anybody's done anything wrong, but there's reason to investigate. They were given a search warrant by a judge. So the judge must have seen enough evidence to warrant a search warrant. We've been talking about this for a long time. We'll catch everybody up. two teachers in, was it Centennial High School, I believe?
21: Right, correct.
19: In Peoria Unified School District. Two teachers, allegedly, I don't know if they've been convicted of anything, but having inappropriate, at least we know of inappropriate conversations via device, text messages, WhatsApps, whatever, with the same boy, the same student.
21: Right, the same exact student.
19: Competing with each other over a boy.
21: There should have been, I think that this search warrant should have been a long time ago.
19: Yeah, well,
21: with these.
19: This is where it gets interesting, because the former president of the school board, Heather Rooks. Now, to be fair, I'll give you my insight and what my opinion is of what's going on. There has been a continuing rift, I think it's personal, between Heather Rooks and some of the other board members. Heather Rooks is a parent of a special needs child. She's been very outspoken. When she didn't get satisfaction from the board, she ran for the board, got elected to the board. So she's been kind of a burr under the saddle of a lot of these members of the board. She ran for this. She wanted to make sure that this investigation, because in Arizona, we have mandatory reporter laws. You are required as an educator, if somebody comes to you with an accusation of inappropriate behavior by an adult with a child, you are not to investigate on your own. You are to call law enforcement, not report it to a superior, not go look into it and ask the teacher or the educator about it. You are required to report it. The district has said all along they did what they were supposed to do. The Peoria Police Department investigated and said we didn't really find anything. Well, what happened is the board president at the time, Heather Rooks, made a request of the county attorney's office. Would you please look into this? Because I don't believe this was handled appropriately. Which the board then said broke protocol. So before the superintendent was fired, the interim superintendent was fired, which did happen. And I believe the principal at the high school resigned. Before that happened, they booted Heather Rooks from the presidency of the board. The first thing they did was say she broke board protocol.
21: I want to know, what is the board protocol then?
19: I don't know if you had to go through a board meeting and then the board had to do it as a body as opposed to an individual doing it on their own. Either way, she said this isn't being handled the right way.
21: She spoke up and they didn't like it.
19: They didn't like it. Well, as it turns out, and the way it's looking, she was right. There may not be a criminal charge that ends up happening here, but she certainly was right that this needed further investigation.
21: Correct.
19: So the county attorney's office began an investigation, which I don't know if, well, I shouldn't say that because I don't know if the county attorney's office did. I know the Peoria Police Department continued their investigation. They went to a judge. The judge saw enough evidence to give a search warrant. Now a search warrant's been served at the district offices. This, if nothing else, for people out there that are familiar, if you live in the West Valley, for the people out there that are not fans of Heather Rooks, on this, she's been vindicated.
21: I think so.
19: When you're talking about one boy being involved with two teachers that know about each other, and you have questions that, and the questions have been this. There are multiple students that said they knew this was going on and these teachers were, at least one of them was acting really weird with this kid. How long did it go on before there was anything that happened? It's just the whole thing is gross to me. The whole thing is gross. Normally we do our Big Q poll question of the day. We're going to hold off on that till about 10:45. So coming up in a moment, we're going to talk about the president and the NATO allies and what they are doing. We'll get to that here in just one moment. 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
21: At 8:49, I'm Patricia Valencia. This is what you need to know right now. With extreme heat warning days ahead, the Salvation Army has announced 10 heat relief stations to be open across the valley. Those centers will be open for water and shade to anyone in need between 11 and 5. You can find the full list of locations at salvationarmy.org. And agricultural officials now confirm 32 cases of parasitic larvae of the screwworm fly infesting livestock in a dozen Texas counties and a dog in New Mexico. And while the price of ground beef is nearly $7 a pound, industry analysts say it's nothing to do with the New World screwworm and everything to do with lower production and steady consumer demand. And the U.S. men's national team road to the World Cup came to an end in Seattle Monday night with a 4-1 loss in Belgium. To Belgium, the U.S. now joins Mexico and Canada on the bench as all three team host teams have been eliminated in the round of 16. All of our top stories are just 15 minutes away. For more news, go to KTAR.com or the KTAR News app. Another check-in on traffic. Here's John Roller live in the Valley Chevy Dealers Traffic Center.
1: All right, Valley Main Line's looking very good. If you are making your way into downtown Phoenix, I think we can safely call an end to this morning's drive into town. Only one spot of slowing right coming out of the Broadway curve. Westbound I-10 just south of Sky Harbor, right near 24th Street. Not too bad once you get to the split. If you're going westbound on the inner loop on the west side of Sky Harbor, only light slowing up to about Van Buren, then you are good to go. And we have construction Grand Avenue right near 27th Avenue. That has backed things up all morning, right back to 35th Avenue. But once you're past 27th Avenue, you are good to go into downtown Phoenix. And that earlier car motorcycle crash, 7th Street and Indian School Road, that in the clearing stages. John Roller, KTAR News, the Mike Broomhead Show, back in 60 seconds.
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19: All right, I'm very confused. Good morning, Gatos.
9: Good morning. What's confusing?
19: Didn't we text message each other yesterday that you were moving to 10:45?
9: Wednesday.
19: Oh, okay. I thought it was the rest of the month. Sorry.
9: Man, I got to go back and look.
19: No, it's probably 10:45. Okay, probably my fault. Okay. Just I was all set to be doing this later, and now I got you
9: oh
19: early.
9: Oh no!
19: This is awesome.
9: You know what? I'll do it twice. I'll ruin your program twice today.
19: Once an hour on the hour, like traffic every 6 minutes.
9: Yeah, but that's good stuff. I'll ruin your show.
19: Traffic is never good stuff, and you know it. Roller does a good job, but it's never good stuff.
9: You watched the soccer game yesterday?
19: I did. I did watch it.
9: They got crushed, man. They were not good. Listen, I'm, you know me, like you and I are kind of in the same boat with soccer. We're kind of enjoying the World Cup.
19: Yes.
9: I watched England versus Mexico. Now that was really good.
19: Oh, it was a great game.
9: I watched that on, that was really good.
19: So was Spain, Portugal.
9: Didn't see it. I'll take your word for it.
19: It was a great game.
9: You know, when I watched Belgium, US, I was like, this isn't good.
19: Did you see?
9: And this team's not very good.
19: Did you see how Belgium kind of mocked the U.S.? Did you see how they celebrated? Oh.
9: So they crushed us on the field.
19: Yep.
9: And then they get in the locker room, and then they mocked our president.
19: They did the Trump dance.
9: They did the Trump dance.
19: Yeah.
2: It's pretty funny. See, Bruce and I were talking about it yesterday. I was fine with Trump calling and asking for a review. He stood up for an American. I got no problem with that. I like that. You know, I think he sticks his nose into everything. But this one, I was like, you know, this isn't terrible. But the cue is, do you think Trump should call FIFA and say the game was rigged and ask for an immediate rematch?
19: Yes.
2: I'm in. Let's be consistent here. Things get rigged when we lose. Call for a rematch. I'm behind the president on that one.
19: You heard it here first. I don't care what the issue is. Gatos just said he's behind the president. I that's what
2: on,
19: I
2: on make, that one.
19: Make that a promo. I want that
2: on that one. On this particular one.
19: On this particular one.
2: That's right.
19: All right. So now, just to be clear, tomorrow we start at 10:45.
2: See you at 10:45 Wednesday.
19: Wednesday. All right, man. I appreciate it.
2: Okay, see ya.
19: Thanks. That's Gatos. 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
21: Good morning, it's 9 o'clock. I'm Patricia Valencia.
6: Phoenix can't really be that hot, can it? Standing on the sun.
21: Hope you've enjoyed the quote unquote cooler weather because that looks like it's over.
10: We're likely to see temps in the 110s all this week with a thermometer expected to climb around 115 tomorrow. Chris Kuhlman with the National Weather Service says that means an extreme heat warning.
20: So the heat warning right now goes through Thursday. Temperatures will probably peak tomorrow, but we have a forecast high of 114 on Thursday. And then on Friday, we'll gradually start getting a little bit cooler.
10: And don't get too excited. That cooler weather equates to about 112 on Friday and 110 on Saturday. Colton Krolak, KTAR News.
21: A shooting in Mesa this morning has sent two people to the hospital with non-life-threatening injuries, according to authorities. The Mesa Police Department says officers responded to a residential area near Warner and Eastmark Parkway around 4:30 a.m. to find two people with gunshot wounds. A suspect has been arrested, and authorities say there's no ongoing threat to the community.
5: Arizona votes.
21: Congressman Andy Big remains strong as the frontrunner for Arizona's Republican nominee for governor. That's according to a new polling from Noble Predictive Insights.
23: The polling surveyed 425 likely voters between June 29th and July 1st, with nearly half saying they had already voted early for the election. The results showed 60% of polled voters supporting Andy Biggs, with David Schweikert's support at 10%. Undecided voters, meanwhile, made up more than one in four of those surveyed, and while Biggs' support topped Schweikert in that category as well, 68% said they would prefer a different candidate to Biggs, Schweikert, as well as Ken Michelli or Scott Neely. Brandon King, KTAR News.
21: While Biggs is polling heading into this month's primary strong, among his detractors is Republican former Mesa Mayor John Giles.
28: After years in Washington, Andy Biggs has become part of the problem. He's too focused on hyper-partisan politics instead of delivering for Arizona.
21: That's Giles in a video last week endorsing current Governor Katie Hobbs for re-election. Hobbs is the latest cross-party endorsement by Giles after he faced controversy from Republicans for endorsing Mark Kelly and Kamala Harris over party candidates.
5: Eyes on Education.
21: TSMC Arizona is taking charge with interns teaching local kids about the future of chips.
29: Interns from TSMC Arizona were partnered with a child from the Boys and Girls Club of the Valley to teach them about the semiconductor industry. The 250 Boys and Girls Club students ages 9 to 14 were selected based on interest in engineering and STEM careers. Marsha Mintz, president and CEO of Boys and Girls Clubs of the Valley, says the students had the opportunity to explore museum exhibits with the interns and ask questions about semiconductor chips and engineering.
30: And it was a chance for them to discuss, you know, to experience the exhibits, learn hands-on experiments, but also talk to each other and ask questions about, what are you studying? How did you get interested in engineering?
29: The event took place at the Arizona Science Center. Shira Tanzer, KTAR News.
21: 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And now let's go to the roads with traffic. Here's John Roller live in the Valley Chevy Dealers Traffic Center.
1: All right, south of downtown, we've got a crash just coming out of the Durango curve. This is the eastbound or southbound I-17 as you approach the split. This crash is right near 7th Street. It is off to the right. And that earlier down motorcycle, 7th Street and Indian School Road, that crash is clear. That intersection is back open. 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
21: Under an extreme heat warning for today until tomorrow at 8 p.m., it's going to be a hot one, that high reaching 114 for today. Another extreme heat day in the valley. 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
19: All right. I am joined by two of Arizona's finest, the Arizona Gang Investigators Association, and two representatives from there. First of all, we have one of the vice president, Jess Nicholson, is with us. And Albert Ramos is here, is also a board member. Thanks, guys, for coming down here.
2: Yeah, thanks for having us.
19: Front of mind, I pulled a bunch of national stories over the holiday weekend. We're seeing cities across the country. And I don't want to confuse the two, but is there a connection between the uptick in youth violence, juvenile violence across the country, and gang violence? Do they coincide?
2: I personally believe, and just based on experience in the field, that there is a direct correlation between the juvenile gang violence that's happening, strong uptick in violent crime by juveniles and gangs. They're all nexused into one. Albert?
7: Yeah, absolutely. We're seeing younger and younger, easier and easier access to firearms, this a mentality of acting on violence quickly. And it just seems like they are getting younger in age with these acts.
19: So that's a great question is, how young are you seeing these kids get involved with gangs? Are they being actively recruited at younger ages?
7: Yeah, we've seen a lot of cases where they're even as young as 12, 13, 14. Usually about 15, 16 seems to be a tipping age where we start to see an increase. But that it used to be when I first started high school, seemed to be the age. Now we're seeing them even into elementary school, sixth grade, even junior high.
19: Wow.
2: And I think that the uptick in social media has a strong correlation in the presence of younger juveniles getting involved in gangs, just because it's that much more readily available to them to see and be influenced by X person, whoever's doing what on social media that they think looks cool and is trying to bolster their gang. So they just want to join and be a part of the problem too.
19: Well, they just had a young juvenile arrested in the Westgate situation, yeah, and shooting there. And so when you look at gang violence, and I know you guys do this for a living every day, how important is it for, let's say, the gang cops that work for the city of Phoenix to have a good rapport with the city of Glendale and Chandler, and how important is that network?
2: We're all pretty tied in together, very strongly. The specific units that combat these crimes and specifically gang violence are dwindling in the valley. So we network pretty heavily with all these other agencies. And if somebody taps us on the shoulder, asks us for help, we're always going to go and help them. We're never going to tell them no.
19: And I think that staffing, and I'm going to drag you guys into the staffing conversation, but I've been talking about this for years. Most people don't understand in the state of Arizona, there's only two counties that have 24-hour day coverage by the Highway Patrol, by DPS, and that's Maricopa County and Pima County. So I would guess that the traffickers have to know that as well, that if they're bringing fentanyl across our border, as long as they can get through those two major counties, those freeways are free range for them.
2: Yeah, I would say they're probably pretty hip to the schedules that police work, and most specialties work strict hours during the week or swing shift hours, a little bit of overlap into the weekends. But it's not a secret, the hours that we're working, and I think that it's just as available to them as...
19: When it comes to... this interdiction, and when it comes to recruitment, you guys mentioned social media and the access to social media. Do you have any advice for parents? Because there's a lot of parents that think, not my kid, that my kid's not going to be involved in something like this. And the old adage that your kids may not be looking for trouble, but trouble's definitely looking for your kids. And if they're recruiting in a way and offering large sums of money to do something, kids don't think about the consequences. So what do you say to the parents? What should they be looking for?
7: Yeah, they should absolutely be involved. That's our first line of defense usually as a community, is they need to be checking social media. They need to be involved with their kids, know who their kids' friends are, who they're around, if there's changes in behavior, large sums of money all of a sudden coming into the house. These signs that they should be picking up on early and intervening early.
19: How dangerous is it for, because it looks, you know, we think about LA, we think about some of the other major cities where gangs seem to be a bigger issue. Is it a big issue in the Valley or in Arizona, or is it just something we don't hear a lot about? What is it, a big problem here?
2: I think it's a problem across the board, across the nation. I don't want to say that it's more of a problem here than it is in other places. But we are a huge hub for Phoenix Metro. There's, you know, it's like a melting pot of people that come into the Valley here, and they bring their mentality, their mindset from wherever they came. Not to mention there's plenty of homegrown things here in Phoenix and the other areas, but also keep in mind, like, some of the communities in Arizona that we serve are rated on a national scale to be some of the safest communities in the country too. Mm-hmm. So I don't want to like portray that it's just a gang ridden community entirely, but there is definitely a problem that continues to happen, and it's not going away.
19: I've been privileged over the last few years to read off the awards that are given at the ASGEA, which is your association's conference. And what I was surprised by last year was how many people show up. I mean, it was about 1,000, wasn't it? 1,000 gang cops, not just from Arizona, but from across the country, and some of them from other parts of the world. Yeah. Is that a part of the network, because these gangs network across state lines? Is that important? You guys are doing the same thing?
2: Yeah, I think that not only do we put out a product that other states and other countries see as beneficial because they're seeing the same problems, we're able to network, like you said, with 1,000-plus cops in a week, be able to have that phone number on speed dial in case we see a problem that comes from, you know, Podunk, Iowa, or something like that. We can call that person, and they're quick to respond just like we would be for them.
19: What about continuing education for you guys? Isn't that part of the conference as well, best practices and to be better at the job? Is that also what happens all week long?
7: Absolutely. As an educational nonprofit association, we absolutely, that is our biggest focus, is providing current updated training to our members that do show up, you know, up to 1,000 people usually at our conferences, so they can go out to the communities that they serve and make a difference.
19: When you look at one of the awards that that is given away, and I got to read off, usually is a civilian that has done something. And I just remember one was a young man. He was a teenager that witnessed, I think, a murder and stepped up and testified and got a conviction of this. How important is it? I know it's got to be difficult for people worried about a retaliation, but how important is community involvement in your relationship with some of these communities where you know that you're fighting the gangs in those areas?
7: Yeah, retaliation is always one of the biggest fears when working gangs or being involved in a gang case. And we like to highlight those citizens that do come forward and do cooperate and really help us bridge the gap with the community so that we can be a united front to rid those communities of gangs.
19: When you do the job, when there are young gang detectives that come in, I'm sure the time you guys have spent when you're talking to young officers or deputies or troopers that come in to be part of a gang unit, how concerned is it for them and their safety and the safety of their family and their anonymity? Because you've got to be targets as well.
2: Yeah, I think that, you know, there's always going to be that reservation to not throw your name out there, not put yourself out there on social media. But I think at the end of it, everything's public information. You know, if somebody really wants to request it, they're going to get it. It'll be redacted. But the way that we combat this violence and potential targets that we're going after, we like to think that we have the upper hand. We usually know everything there is to know about this person before we go set foot and try and apprehend somebody. So we try to have best safe practices in play. Really, when it comes down to it, patrol is the most dangerous portion of this job that you can get yourself into. And they just don't have the resources that we do at our different levels.
7: Yeah, absolutely.
19: So the last question is about prison gangs, because I knew that they existed, but I didn't know that they ever had influence outside of the walls of the prison. I just thought it was inside the walls. That's kind of how ignorant I am about your job. But what is the danger? There's there are prison gangs that are actually controlling things that are happening on the outside. How do you battle that?
2: Well, yeah, I think this is a big topic that we can touch on. I know we only have a limited amount of time, but they control it from the inside, and everybody who's on the outside, be it a street level gang, they are paying homage to their basically upper hand.
19: Because they're heroes for being in prison.
2: In the prison system. And then the other thing that, you know, people don't really think about is these guys have access to social media, electronic information while they're inside, tablets, telephones, that kind of stuff. And they're able to reach out to the street like they were never able to do before. And then when these guys get out, they're thought of as almost like this role model, God, original gangster guy, because they're on social media trying to put out an image of them being the holy gospel.
19: So is it the same fight behind the walls of the prison for gang cops where they're trying to gather the intelligence and obviously your law enforcement inside the walls of a prison, are they also fighting that crime and making arrests for people involved in gangs in prisons?
7: Absolutely. And many of our ESGIA board members are correction officers, investigators. And we do have that network where we are constantly networking with them, because the vast majority of these gang members in prison are going to come out to our communities. And so supporting a actual reentry program, supporting these other things where we can change the community so that we don't have reoffenders out there. We can hopefully stop the information flow from prison to the street where we have gang crimes. That's really the goal overall.
19: All right. So whichever one you want the last word, what do you want the community to know about the jobs that you guys do?
7: Go ahead.
2: Yeah, it's a selfless job what we're doing. You know, we're trying to make the communities that we live in, work in, a safer place. I feel like we do a pretty good job at it. ESGIA in general does a pretty good job. We're trying to train the majority of cops that come out. But like, rest assured, we're doing the best we can. There's just only so much we can do and so much crime that we can fight at a time. If that makes sense.
19: No, it makes perfect sense.
2: There's only so many of us, but there's an unlimited number of them.
19: I want to thank both of you for the jobs you do. And, you know, I've been exposed a little bit to the work you do in the last couple of years with the conference. And I just want the community to know that you are the best in the business. And if you weren't doing what you were doing, we would not be as safe as we are. So I want to thank you both.
2: Thank you. Appreciate that, Mike.
19: All right. That's members of ESGIA coming up in a moment. We're going to talk about the economy. We'll get to it here in just a second. All right, Trajan Wealth. 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
21: At 9:18, I'm Patricia Valencia. This is what you need to know right now. The man accused of murdering conservative influencer Charlie Kirk is due back in a Utah courtroom today for the second day of his preliminary hearing. Prosecutors are laying out evidence and testimony in the case to convince the judge there's enough evidence to take the case to trial. And President Trump has landed in Turkey for this week's summit with NATO leaders. NATO leaders hoping to turn the president's focus back on the war between Ukraine and Russia. Moscow reportedly facing one of its largest drone attacks in 2 years, shooting down more than 450 Ukrainian drones. All of our top stories are just 15 minutes away. 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
5: All right. First of all, thanks to the guys from ASGEA, the Arizona Gang Investigators Association. We are unapologetically pro-law enforcement, but this is something that's so important for us to understand, that these cops are necessary on the street. And it was a great conversation with them. What'd you think, Patricia? Pretty interesting.
6: It's always interesting to hear all that stuff because I never think of people that do that kind of stuff.
5: So here's where I didn't want to drag them into this or try to get them to drag. I don't even ask them these questions off the air because I don't want them to have to comment. But all of the anti-police things we hear about, you shouldn't be allowed to wear face coverings or hide your identity. And I look at this and I think these are the people that, maybe not them specifically now, but these are the people that are going undercover in the most dangerous situations. So when you hear when ICE was dressed in Tucson Electric Power's uniforms in order to do an operation, and the governor's office and everybody else was, oh my gosh, we had no idea. And then Tucson Electric Power put out a statement saying, we're very concerned about this. This has been going on for decades and decades and decades as police work. I've told the story, my friend. I think you've met, or I know you've talked with Steve Hooper. Mm-hmm. Steve Hooper spent over 30 years with the FBI, his wife over 20 years with the FBI, half a century worth of experience between the two of them.
6: Interesting people.
5: Yeah, very.
6: Yes.
5: Steve did an operation where at the time, I don't know if it's still the same, he arrested the highest level of a double agent. This was somebody that worked for the U.S. government and was also working for a foreign government. They built the case and they arrested this guy at an airport. And it was an airport where you had to walk on the tarmac to get on the airplane. So Steve put on an American Airlines jacket and an American Airlines cap and stood by the baggage and just waited for this guy to walk by. So should American Airlines be concerned that he was in that uniform? And then, you know, when you hear about the Phoenix Police Department saying that we didn't know that we were using Mexican license plates in undercover operations. Well, in neighborhoods where that blends in, it makes perfect sense. And the only thing I'm pointing out is that we have really good people that are doing a really hard job, and giving them the tools to stay alive, giving them the tools to infiltrate is exactly what's necessary. This J. Dobbins, I don't know if you'll recognize the name.
6: I do.
5: D-O-B-Y-N-S. Look up J. Dobbins. J. Dobbins is a retired ATF cop. J. Dobbins spent his entire career undercover. He's been a drug dealer. He's been an arms dealer. He is most well known for two books he's written, and he's also been in some movies and consulted. J. Dobbins was the first federal agent

0: to become a full patch member of the Hells Angels. So he infiltrated the Hells Angels. He had to look like a Hells Angel, and he did. He was an ominous and still is an ominous looking guy. He was a superstar wide receiver with the University of Arizona and then went into police work after college. But he's big and strong and tatted up, and he looks ominous. One of the nicest guys I've ever met, but spent years undercover. When it was exposed that he and was responsible for over 100 arrests here in Arizona, when it was exposed that he was the undercover, there was the Mexican Mafia, the Hells Angels, and others. They had put out a rape and kill hit on his wife and children. They burned his house down. I mean, this is no joke, the job that these people do. And we didn't get into the conversation, but this is what it reminds me of them, is giving them every tool necessary to infiltrate those gangs and then to be able to make arrests and be able to break up the syndicate. The only way you can do that is if people are willing to do that dangerous job, but we can't tie one arm behind their back. They've got to be able to use the tools necessary, I think.
1: Oh, definitely. I think that, I don't know when it changed, but people and police officers have been going undercover for decades.
0: Right.
1: And I don't know when.
0: And if you live in a border state, if we lived in Michigan.
1: In El Paso, Texas.
0: Right. But if we lived in Michigan, the police there would be using Canadian license plates.
1: That's what I'm saying. Like the police in El Paso would use Juarez license
0: right.
1: plates.
0: Yeah, and if you were an undercover officer in Niagara Falls, New York, or Buffalo,
1: right.
0: New York,
1: Canada.
0: You'd use Canadian. Mm-hmm. It's frustrating. It's just very frustrating. All right, listen, 5 decades of hits, one unforgettable show. John Mellencamp, the Dancing Words Tour, hit Talking Stick Resort Amphitheater August 9th. 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Coming up in just a moment, stupid soccer. We got to talk about the World Cup. We'll get to it here in just a moment. 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
1: Good morning, it's 9:31. I'm Patricia Valencia. New today, the British military says three tankers have been struck Tuesday in the Strait of Hormuz. In the latest attacks this morning, the United Kingdom Maritime Trade Operations Center said third ship has been hit by a drone in a critical oil shipping waterway. The center says two other tankers were attacked earlier in the day. The third ship sustained minor damage with no one injured. And an extreme heat warning is in effect until Thursday. The valley is expected to see highs above 110 throughout the rest of the week, with tomorrow being the hottest day as it projected to hit 115 for our high. And the best thing you can do is stay out of this brutal heat.
10: But if you can't, One Valley emergency medicine doctor tells Arizona's Morning News how to spot heat stroke early. Dr. Jeffrey Comp with Valleywise Health says,
11: the biggest thing is to start looking and asking how they're doing. The two big components of heat stroke, the life-threatening condition, is confusion, or what we call altered mental status, as well as an elevated temperature.
10: Meanwhile, the Salvation Army has announced it's opening 10 heat relief stations. You can find them at salvationarmyphoenix.org. LaDonna Harvey, KTAR News.
12: Take the proper precautions, you know, do your homework before you come up. But if you're in town, you are safe.
1: Sedona is open for business despite the nearby pocket fire.
13: Sedona Chamber of Commerce President and CEO David Key says to check before you go, since a few places are closed.
12: 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So we are sad to see those dialed back.
13: But other places like the airport trail remain open, and Sedona businesses are ready to welcome visitors. Chris Havlick, KTAR News.
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1: TSMC Arizona is taking charge with interns teaching local kids about the future of chips. Interns from TSMC Arizona were partnering with the child from the Boys and Girls Club to teach them about the semiconductor industry. 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Marsha Mintz, president and CEO of Boys and Girls Club of the Valley, said the students had the opportunity to explore museum exhibits with the interns and ask questions about the semiconductor chips and engineering. The event took place at the Arizona Science Center. 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And now let's head to the roads and check on traffic with John Roller. He's live in the Valley Chevy Dealers Traffic Center.
14: All right. Thank you very much, Patricia. Right now, seeing some slowing coming in on the eastbound 10 in the West Valley, just prior to the 101, right around 99th Avenue. And then up ahead, closer to 67th Avenue, we've got a crash off to the right, right near the off-ramp there. We do have a crash near downtown 24th Street and Roosevelt, and 56th Street and Pinnacle Peak Road. Watch for a crash there. John Roller, KTAR News.
1: Under that extreme heat warning starting at 10 a.m., might as well just say now, it's hot already. It's 97 degrees in Chandler. Another extreme heat day in the Valley. 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
0: Thanks for being here. Appreciate you spending some time with us. Let's do our World Cup update. Stupid soccer.
1: Boo. What an anticlimactic ending to the red card controversy.
0: Well, and it's because they got blown out.
1: Yeah, exactly, because they got blown out.
0: And listen, I've been involved in sports for a very, very long time. And obviously not professionally, but I've been involved. I coach sports for a long time. When you are playing a very, very good team and you have a bad day, this is what happens, because this team was a lot better than what they showed last night.
1: Yeah.
0: But did you see what the Belgian team did after?
1: I didn't.
0: They did the Trump dance.
1: No.
0: Yes, they did.
1: Didn't.
0: Yes, they did.
1: Wow.
0: Now, part of me says...
1: They trolled the troll.
0: Yeah. But part of me says, listen, if you don't want them to dance, don't turn on the music. You know what I mean? And we turned on the music for them. So there's a part of me that says, you know, that's what happens.
1: Yeah.
0: I mean, I'm a fan of the Miami Hurricanes. We perfected trolling. But at the same time, man, it was horrible to watch.
1: You got to be a good sport about it.
0: And you know who was a class act was the coach.
1: Yeah.
0: I'm loving this guy. I hope they pay him whatever they need to pay him to keep him here.
1: Are you going to continue to watch soccer after this?
0: Yeah.
1: Like recreationally, like regular soccer games?
0: Yeah, I think what I'm
1: going to
0: do, I'm certainly going to watch the rest of the World Cup. Today, right now, Argentina's playing Egypt. I'm watching, you know, that's on in here. I'm going to watch the games.
1: After the World Cup is over.
0: I think what I'm going to do is I'm going to give MLS a chance. I'm going to try to tune into a game and see if it's as exciting, with MLS as on the world stage. The world stage, you're watching the absolute best on the planet from every country. So, I don't know. Yeah.
1: I guess you could say your World Cup has not runneth over. Has not,
0: exactly
1: yet.
0: Right.
1: You haven't gotten enough.
0: Here's another one. So now that it's over with, now that Mexico is out and Canada is out, all the host nations are out, do you think, and I do believe this, I think America's loyalty shifts to Norway.
1: That was actually going to be my next question, is who are you going to root for now?
0: I think Norway. That
1: Why?
0: Dude, Holland. That guy, Holland.
1: Yeah, that's true.
0: Hard to not.
1: I just sent you an Instagram reel about
0: it. Yeah. It's hard to not love that guy.
1: Yeah, he is pretty cool.
0: So I think, but what do you think of this? Is this something does this offend you? Is this just politics as usual? Did you see Mark Kelly, the senator?
1: No, what did he do?
0: He was at a Mexican watch party wearing a Mexican jersey.
1: Okay.
0: Team Mexico.
1: Okay.
0: Now, normally you would, and people went after him and said, you know, you're an American senator. What are you doing repping another country while the United States was still in the cup? I thought about that and I thought, you know what? There's a lot of other things to worry about, you know, to go after.
1: Well, but maybe then, the next day he was wearing a USA jersey.
0: That's what somebody said. And there are no pictures of him wearing a Team USA jersey.
1: Maybe it's in the wash. I don't know.
0: But so again, are we just always going to attack people we disagree with politically? Or is this
1: hard? Yes.
0: Or is that something that you have to think about those things? You're a United States senator. If you go to it, and I'll be honest, you know, we have people in this building that are huge Team Mexico fans, and I was cheering for them because
1: That's what I'm saying. You just get caught up in the actual game, the World Cup. Everybody's excited, you know, alongside Mexico. They are right next to us. It's not like it's a far off.
0: But see, I certainly wouldn't put on the Mexico jersey while the U.S. was still in the tournament.
1: I guess that's what I'm saying. Unless the next day he was wearing a U.S.
0: And
1: jersey.
0: We haven't seen that.
1: Because I don't know. Maybe he was just wearing the jersey of whatever's playing.
0: No one's questioning his. Oh, I shouldn't say no one. I'm certainly not questioning his loyalty to the country. Because the most important uniform that dude wore was the United States military.
1: Man was an astronaut.
0: He was an astronaut and a fighter pilot. He's a combat veteran. But is there something to image matters? You know, we all talk about some of the things that Trump says and the way he says them, and it's not presidential. If you're a United States senator, there's not a picture of you wearing a U.S. jersey, a men's team's jersey, but there's a picture at a watch party wearing a Team Mexico jersey.
1: You know, I could actually go further than this and say, you know, somebody like Sheriff Nanos being at a game when there's a big, huge investigation going on.
0: Yeah.
1: where is your priority?
0: Yeah.
1: You know?
0: Because that he got called out for that, too.
1: Yes, I'm just saying it could go either way with any type of person.
0: So it's weird. When I first saw it, I thought, you know, here we go again. It's just another reason to go after someone you disagree with politically. And then someone pointed out, where's the picture in the U.S. men's team's jersey? And I thought, yeah, that's a pretty good point.
1: I'm sure there is someone somewhere with something like that.
0: I hope so. And again, if I were Mark Kelly, if I were Senator Kelly, and he's not going to take advice from me, he won't even take a call from me. I don't blame him.
1: He sent you a Christmas card,
0: though. He did send me a Christmas card. I'll give him that. But if I were Senator Kelly, I would have already made it. Maybe he has.
1: I would go make a jersey that has the U.S. on the front, Mexico on the back, and just be like, look at me now, people.
0: I would come out and I would say, what about the uniform I was wearing when I fought for this country?
1: No kidding.
0: What about the uniform I wore when I was in outer space? That's what I would say.
1: And don't those matter?
0: Yeah, don't those. You're going to pick that?
1: A little bit more than.
0: Yeah.
1: Yeah. People, and you, like you said, it's always going to be.
0: And believe me,
1: that way.
0: As critical as he's been, which I think a lot of times overly critical and politically critical of the White House, you know, getting involved in that stupid video saying not to obey. Illegal orders. All that stuff. I railed on him about that. And I thought he deserved it. So this time, I'd love to be able to rail on him a little bit and give him a hard time. You know what I mean?
1: Stupid soccer.
0: Exactly. You know, so let's something that's maybe more important. I just drew a blank. What's his name? The Democrat candidate in Maine, Plattner.
1: Oh, yes. The one that's right.
0: And yeah.
1: Big invest. Yeah.
0: Yeah. So it looks like he's probably going to drop out of the race because now there's somebody else. An ex-girlfriend said that a few years ago.
1: Another allegation?
0: Yes. He got really drunk and sexually assaulted her. And she said at some point she realized I am not saying yes to this.
1: Yeah.
0: So all of the people that were supporting him are running from him. One of those people is Senator Gallego. And Senator Gallego said, you know, he's an authentic man and more important, all these other things about him. He's had to withdraw his support. So I don't know how much any of that matters when a political endorsement, I don't know how much they matter. But if all of these signs were there, you know, these are all the political stuff we talk about. Because now he's, and I feel bad. Of the two senators, I don't know Mark Kelly at all. I do know I've met Senator Gallego. I respect his service as well. But when you are attached to Swalwell and you got to denounce that guy because he had to leave Congress, and then you endorse Plattner in spite of the Nazi tattoos and everything else, now this comes out, I don't think I'd be jumping on any more bandwagons.
1: I don't think so either.
0: I don't think I'd be jumping on.
1: Keep your mouth shut.
0: Right. Keep your mouth shut. Exactly right. All right, coming up in just one moment, we are going to talk about the NATO summit, the president arriving at the NATO summit. We'll get to it here in just one moment. If you have...
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24: At 9:47, I'm Patricia Valencia. This is what you need to know right now. With extreme heat warnings days ahead, the Salvation Army has announced 10 heat relief stations to be open across the valley. Those centers will be open for water and shade to anyone in need between 11 and 5 p.m. You can find a full list of locations at salvationarmy.org. And agricultural officials now confirm 32 cases of the parasitic larva of the screwworm fly infesting livestock in dozen cattle in Texas counties and a dog in New Mexico. And while the price of ground beef is nearly $7 a pound, industry analysts say it has nothing to do with the New World screwworm, everything to do with lower production and steady consumer demand. And the U.S. men's national team rode to the World Cup game to an end in Seattle Monday night with the 4-1 loss to Belgium. The U.S. now joins Mexico and Canada on the bench as all three host teams have been eliminated in the round of 16. All of our top stories are just 15 minutes away. For more news, go to KTAR.com or the KTAR News app.
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0: All right. Great time. The president is in the Middle East, and they are in Turkey, where they're holding NATO meetings. And I'm wondering what's happening. We're going to talk. Obviously, you've got a lot more conversations to happen today about what's going on in the Middle East with the provocative actions once again by the Iranians, the unprovoked attacks. They say they had warnings, but we'll get into the specifics of them. But the president has been pretty outspoken about his disappointment that our allies have really not stood up for us. And I will tell you that I've been to, and it's different between countries' leaderships and people. We all understand that our nation, and I think people at the World Cup are learning that the leadership is different. Whatever you think of the government, there are people that love President Trump. There are people that hate him around the world. But the American people are good people. And when you get outside of the political world, when we drop the political guard, we really have a great country, and people love our culture. People love our kindness. People love our willingness to share. So I've been into, maybe not a right time to talk about this and talk about how much I loved it when I was in Belgium, but
24: I had
0: an opportunity on the anniversary of D-Day to go to Normandy. So we were in Paris for 4 days. We were on the beaches of Normandy on D-Day. I was in Belgium. I was in Luxembourg, and in beautiful places, great places to go. And when you go into the parts of, not Paris, because Paris was occupied, they don't like necessarily talking about having to be liberated. But when you go to the other cities around Paris, into the especially the rural parts of France, I should say, there are memorials to this day that are set up to the American units that liberated these towns. And when you get on, and we had 2 tour buses full of people. I wish I could do those again. Go with a bunch of listeners somewhere in the world, and it's an incredible experience. But doing this and going on these tour buses, when you get to these little towns and you walk up to a memorial that's been erected there since World War II, and the citizens there, especially the older people that were old enough to remember World War II, when they find out that there are Americans in their town, they all want to share the stories. And then on the day, usually on the day that they were liberated, they have like a candlelit vigil. They have a kind of a parade through town, and it's still a big deal. I say that because we have been very good allies to many people in the world, and we should be. And we have also kept a presence across Europe, and our NATO allies, we have been a very good neighbor to them. We've been a very good friend to them. Now, the president has ruffled a lot of feathers, whether you like it or you don't like it. I'm acknowledging that there have been some, because he said you guys are not doing enough to protect yourselves. There's a story that even the Canadians are having to beef up their military because of the help they're not sure they're going to get from the Americans. I don't think we would abandon our allies, but the president feels like we've been abandoned, that we weren't asking for help in Operation Epic Fury, but we did ask to use their military bases to land. And they said no. So for the American people that have been doing this for years and years and years, and this has been a kind of one of those very, I don't want to say ignorant, but it is a very myopic view of the world when you say, you know, we shouldn't have to have a bake sale for schools when the military is funded all over the world. We keep stability in the world with the American military presence across Europe. And so if we are going to continue to send our best and brightest across the world and stand up a defense to make sure that Europe is protected, then why is it that we shouldn't, as Americans, be upset or concerned when our allies in the region aren't standing up for us? I think it's a fair question. And I'm hoping that what's happening right now behind closed doors, 2 things I'm hoping from these meetings with the president. I'm anxious to see how this plays out, but I'm hoping 2 things. One is that the president's able to mend fences with those countries, get them on board with a plan where they are more self-sufficient in defense, and we are there to support them. I don't think we should ever abandon them, but they are spending more time and resources ready to defend their nations and not just count on us. I think that would be a great thing to restore their unity in the relationship of NATO countries. But secondly, I hope what's happening is that these most recent attacks and their, you know, provocative acts, they weren't all out attacks to destroy ships. This was a provocative act by the Iranians, and it was in the shipping channels. This is international commerce and international waters. And you still have the IRGC doing what they're doing. I hope the second thing that's happening with the president is that he is talking to these world leaders and saying, you've got to get on board with this, that we have to send a cohesive message to the Iranians that any disruption of commerce in the Strait of Hormuz will not be tolerated by anybody in the world, that this we're unified on. And I'm hoping those are the two things that come out. I don't know that they will, but I certainly hope that that is the outcome. Want to remind you about our Amazing Arizonans podcast. It's brought to you by Resolution Copper, and a big thank you to them for being our title sponsor. This is a podcast chronicling the greatest history and the coolest people in the state of Arizona. I'm hoping that when we're done with this project, and we're already starting in our fourth year of this, I'm hoping that when we're done with this, it is something that people can look back on and say there's a history lesson in every episode. If you want to learn about the great people and the great stories of people born and raised here in multi-generations in Arizona, or if you want to find out about people that have relocated here because they love the valley like I do and like you do, the Amazing Arizonans podcast is available on the KTAR YouTube channel, KTAR's news app, or anywhere you download podcasts, you'll be able to find them. And I hope you will go and look for them. What we're going to do at the beginning of the next hour is we're going to touch on this investigation, the Peoria Police Department serving search warrants at the Peoria Unified School District offices. They were doing this in an investigation about mandatory reporters. We're going to talk about what a mandatory reporter is, where this investigation is going, and is it happening much later than most people wanted? It's a great conversation. If you got kids in public school, it's one you're going to want to hear, so I hope you'll stick around for it. Sweet James, if you are injured due to someone's negligence, you're going to need an attorney. I can now tell you that for a fact. I knew it all along. I got to know James and his people, trusted them implicitly. It happened to me. I was involved in a crash. I got injured, and I called Sweet James, and it was the best decision I ever made, because along the way, I had to deal with healing and doctors and physical therapy and all those other things that come along with it. And they deal with fairness. It is their job to make sure that I can focus on my healing, and they make sure the insurance companies are held accountable, that they do the right thing, that in the end, when it comes time for compensation, I'm going to be cared for, that my bills are going to be paid, that I have peace of mind. They've been to court over 500 times. They have a 98% success rate, and they have recovered over $2 billion for clients. 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
24: Good morning, it's 10 o'clock. I'm Patricia Valencia. Well, we've managed to avoid the extremely hot temp so far this summer. It looks like that's over.
10: An extreme heat warning is in effect for the Valley, with the forecast calling for highs above 110 throughout the week. Chris Kuhlman with the National Weather Service in Phoenix explains.
11: Up until yesterday, our hottest temperature was 112, and we hit 113 yesterday. Very likely, we will probably peak around 115 the next 3 days.
10: Kuhlman says tomorrow will likely be the worst of the heat this week. The extreme heat warning in effect until Thursday, and after it should, quote-unquote, cool off, but as we know in Arizona, that's relative. Colton Krolak, KTAR News.
24: And Sedona took a hit over the 4th of July holiday weekend as many visitors stayed away due to the nearby pocket fire.
12: Chamber of Commerce President and CEO David Key says most places remain open, but there are a few closures due to the fire.
13: Visitors are safe. The areas that aren't safe are closed. Certain trails are closed. Oak Creek Canyon between Sedona and Flagstaff is closed.
12: Key says Sedona businesses are eager to welcome visitors. He suggests checking on fire closures before heading to the Red Rocks. Chris Havlick, KTAR News.
24: And speaking of the holiday weekend, over the holiday weekend, major cities across the country like Indianapolis, Raleigh, and New York City saw an uptick in youth violence. Sergeant Albert Ramos with the Arizona Gang Investigators Association joined the Mike Broomhead Show to talk about the youth violence and how parents can help prevent it.
14: They need to be checking social media. They need to be involved with their kids, know who their kids' friends are, who they're around, if there's changes in behavior, large sums of money all of a sudden coming into the house. These signs that they should be picking up on early and intervening early.
24: According to the World Health Organization, around 193,000 homicides occur among youth ages 15 to 29.
15: Eyes on Education.
24: TSMC Arizona interns got to partner with Boys and Girls Club students to teach them about semiconductors and engineering. The event last week was held at the Arizona Science Center, where 280 interns spoke to 250 students about the chip industry. Ariana Balsamo with the TSMC, she's an intern. She said that she attended the Boys and Girls Club herself as a child, so getting to inspire the next generation was a full circle moment. The students were selected based on interests in engineering and STEM careers. To read more education solution stories, just go to KTAR.com/education.
15: Arizona votes.
24: 2 weeks out from the Arizona primary elections, a race for a Republican candidate to take on Governor Katie Hobbs has a solid frontrunner.
27: According to polling from Noble Predictive Insights done between June 29th and July 1st, Congressman Andy Biggs has six times the support of his closest rival, fellow Congressman David Schweikert. Biggs, among likely GOP voters, polled at 60% support, with Schweikert at 10%, Scott Neely at 2%, and Ken Michelli at 1%. Notably, more than one in four of those surveyed were undecided, and of those, 68% said if they had to vote for a Republican candidate, it wouldn't be any of the aforementioned four names. Brandon King, KTAR News.
24: Now let's head to traffic with John Roller. He's live in the Valley Chevy Dealers Traffic Center.
28: All right. Thank you very much, Patricia. Right now we have some leftover slowing coming in from the West Valley from an earlier crash. Eastbound I-10 right near 67th Avenue. See a tow truck on the scene. This crash is completely off to the right, but there is a curiosity factor. All lanes are open. Just stay to the left to get around that. 14th Street and Rozier crash close to downtown. Indian School Road east of 35th Avenue. Look for a crash on the west side. 48th Street and Thomas, a crash there, and again 24th Street and Roosevelt, look for another crash close to downtown. 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
24: An extreme heat warning in effect starting right now until tomorrow at 8 p.m. Today, mostly sunny, that high reaching 114. Tomorrow, 115. It's going to be hot. It's 99 degrees in Mesa. Another extreme heat day in the valley. 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
0: All right, as always, we appreciate you spending some time with us. This is a topic that's very frustrating for many people. We do everything we can to protect kids. You can't, and nothing is 100%, but we are seeing all of these weird stories, and I don't know if there's more of them or because we hear them, we're paying more close attention to them. But teachers and inappropriate relationships with students.
1: Yuck.
0: Yeah, but... Do you think it's happening more often?
1: I think,
0: or do you think we're just paying closer attention?
1: It's probably a little bit of both.
0: Yeah.
1: And now with the generation of social media and all that kind of stuff, teachers are able to talk to students more than they were used to. Like Snapchat and Instagram and messaging and all that stuff.
0: I don't want to sound sexist.
1: Mm-hmm.
0: But are you a little surprised that this is two female teachers having inappropriate, at least inappropriate conversations with the same male student? Are you surprised that it's women?
1: Yes and no, because I don't know, it goes both ways.
0: It does.
1: But also, I think I'm surprised more because I think that it was involving a woman. I don't know if this is sexist, that it's not talked about as much.
0: Yeah.
1: Or that, you know, the students were like, it's not that big of a deal. Well, kind of thing. I don't know. It's just a woman as a predator is looked at differently, sadly.
0: Yeah. Yeah. And it does.
1: And she's exactly the same as the male.
0: And this is, the jokes are the jokes, whatever. But what it does to a young boy.
1: Right.
0: A high school kid. How is this kid ever going to have
1: a normal relationship?
0: Any sense of normalcy in a relationship?
1: He won't. He's ruined.
0: So if you're not familiar with the case, Centennial High School, Peoria Unified School District, both teachers have been fired or have left their jobs. One of them, last I heard, one of them forfeited her teaching certificate. The other was under investigation, but both teachers are out of a job. And it is because of that inappropriate relationship, at least conversations with the same male student, and the teachers knew about each other. It was a competition. Ridiculous.
1: So sick.
0: Since this story has broken, the superintendent at the time was an interim superintendent, was fired, and a new interim superintendent in place, and the principal resigned.
1: Right.
0: Now, there have been other resignations that they are saying are not connected to this investigation. I don't know that that's true or it's not, but there have been other resignations. It was teachers, they said, took jobs somewhere else, but whatever.
1: They were probably hunting.
0: Yeah.
1: I mean, at this point, why would I want to work there?
0: Yeah, right. If you're someone that's innocent, you don't want to be connected to
1: it. Exactly.
0: So the investigation took a turn. And, again, I don't really know. I have corresponded with and I've had a conversation with Heather Rooks, but I really don't know Heather Rooks. Heather Rooks was a mom that was discouraged at the way the school board was handling things with her child. She was upset, was a school choice advocate. So she decided to do what an activist parent does. She ran for the school board and she won. And she's now running for the state legislature. And Mrs. Rooks was a whistleblower. She reached out to the county attorney's office and said, I don't think that this was handled the right way. I don't think that they obeyed the mandatory reporter laws. I think that they're hiding something. Would you please investigate? And for that, the board got together because she went around the board and did this. They booted her out of the presidency of the board. They can't take her position away. She's an elected official. But they could knock her off the presidency of the board.
1: Is she still affiliated with the
0: school? Yeah, she's still on the board. She's still on the school board. But she's not the president anymore. So the first course of action that was taken by the school board was to go after the whistleblower, which is a horrible look on its face. But since that has happened, interim superintendent fired, principal resigns. And now, yesterday, the Peoria Police Department serve search warrants at the district office. I'm going to read again. It's fairly short. I reached out to first the county attorney's office. They referred me to the police department. I reached out to Peoria PD. They were very gracious. They got right back to me. Today, the Peoria Police Department executed a court-authorized search warrant as part of an ongoing criminal investigation. I think that's very important. The warrant was issued by a judge and sought materials investigators believed may be relevant to the investigation. Also, very important. Because this is an active investigation, we are limited in the information we can provide at this time. The execution of a search warrant should not be interpreted as a finding of wrongdoing by any individual or organization. I also think very important and fair.
24: Right.
0: We recognize the public interest in this matter, remain committed to the conducting a fair, thorough, and impartial investigation. Additional information will be released when appropriate, and when doing so will not compromise the integrity of the investigation. At this time, we are not making any further statements or answering any further questions. Completely fair. Appropriate. Yeah. We can't talk too much about it. We did serve a search warrant. The judge gave us a warrant.
24: This is what we're looking for.
0: We are looking for materials in the investigation. We are not accusing anybody of doing anything wrong right now. This is just an investigation. That's about as professional as you can handle it.
24: I'm glad that they got back to you right away, too.
0: Yeah. But we have mandatory reporter laws, and we've talked generically with the county attorney about this specific thing, which is, and I can understand this, but this is the reason why the laws are written the way they are. If somebody here in this building made an accusation, now we're all adults, but if somebody in this building made an accusation, before we ran to the bosses, we might ask a question of the person the accusation was made of.
24: That's fair.
0: Yeah.
24: You might want to say, hey, what's this about?
0: Yeah, I just heard this. This is pretty disturbing. But what a mandatory reporter is required to do is, first of all, not investigate on your own. Because you're thinking maybe I've got a coworker that's got these salacious things being said about them. And I want to find out, you know, so I'm going to say, hey, listen, I'm hearing this and this is what students are saying. And when I say students, multiple students are saying about you. And I'm not saying this happened, but this is what the mandatory reporter law is trying to avoid. What you've just done, if that person's guilty, is tip them off and they can start destroying evidence or covering their tracks or intimidating witnesses. So that's why you are required when you hear an accusation to report it. To law enforcement, not to a superior, not to a department head, not to their boss, to law enforcement.
24: I want to know what's happening with this guy's parents, with the student's parents. Like, what are they doing? How do they feel?
0: I would imagine, depending on the length of time this was going on and how soon, because we don't know, how soon the district knew about it, between when they heard rumors
24: and when they actually found
0: out. And when they actually reported. Because that's what the question is right now. Did you follow the law and report when you were supposed to? Or did you, at the very least, go try to investigate yourself? And at the very worst, cover it up so that it doesn't give bad press to the district. I'm not accusing any of that, but that's what the investigation's about. And if you're a parent of that child and there is any kind of hesitation on the part of an educator that heard these rumors and they hesitated for a day, there'd be the biggest lawsuit I could find a lawyer to file.
24: Definitely. That's why I want to know what's going on with these parents. I would like to know what they're thinking, what they're going to do.
0: And I wonder, does the board kind of circle the wagons, which I don't know if they're going to do that or not, but you kick the board president off the board for being a whistleblower. And as this thing progresses, it looks more and more like the whistleblower was right.
24: Yeah, there was
0: a reason to look into this. That, as you said earlier this morning, this should have happened a long time ago.
24: Yeah.
0: And maybe if it had been reported accurately, again, I can't make the accusation, but this is what the investigation's trying to find out. If the Peoria Police Department was given all of the information available all at once months ago,
24: in a timely manner,
0: wouldn't this investigation be completely different?
24: Oh, big time.
0: So that's the question. We are going to talk about what's happening in the Middle East. We'll get you an update of the attacks that happened on ships in the Strait of Hormuz and what the U.S. is saying and what their response might be. We'll get to that coming up here in just a couple of moments. My introduction.
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24: At 10:17, I'm Patricia Valencia. 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With extreme heat warnings days ahead, the Salvation Army has announced 10 heat relief stations to be open across the valley. 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The shooting in Mesa this morning sent two people to the hospital with non-life-threatening injuries, according to authorities. Mesa Police Department says officers responded to a residential area near Warner and Eastmark Parkway around 4:30 a.m. to find two people with gunshot wounds. A suspect has been arrested, and authorities say there's no ongoing threat to the community. All of our top stories are just 15 minutes away. 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For more money news, visit the Business Center at KTAR.com.
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1: That's important.
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0: But if you want to hear audio on this show, Patricia better show up for work. That's all I'm going to say. So.
1: And whenever I get you all this audio, you better use every single one of it, sir.
0: I very late in the process this morning came across audio, and I wonder what people think of this. This is an influencer in New York City at a protest saying, calling New York City, calling Manhattan. Well, you'll hear what he calls it. Is this concerning or is this just one person talking smack?
2: This is the Islamic Republic of New Yorkistan. Islam will be in every household. Inshallah, the whole world is Muslim. Welcome to Mamdani's New York. You see this city? You see how it looks? Inshallah, your city looks just like this too.
1: Did he just say New Yorkistan?
0: Yeah. The Islamic Republic of New Yorkistan.
1: That's scary.
0: He said that Islam will be in every house. And that is not only going to happen in New York City. Welcome to Mamdani's New York. And it will be in every household and across the country.
1: That's crazy.
0: Okay. So, two things. And now that wasn't a warning from someone that's saying we have to stop this from happening. This was a warning from someone that says he's a part of making it happen. Should that be a concern that there are people that have that goal? Or is this just a one-off? Is this somebody that is just outrageous?
1: Well, you know, you did say he was an extreme, YouTuber or whatever?
0: He's an influencer.
1: So you got to take those people with a grain of salt.
0: Okay.
1: He's trying to definitely influence people.
0: Okay. So, but this is part of the conversation. It is the Middle East part of this is part of it because Iran is a theocracy. They rule, the Ayatollahs rule with their interpretation of their religious book. They have the final say. They have a government. They have a president. They have a parliament. But the ultimate, that's why they're called the supreme leader, is the Ayatollahs who make it based on a religious belief. So let's backdrop this. Marco Rubio is being roundly criticized. J.D. Vance is being roundly criticized. There are people that are very upset that we're connecting America's faith in our past, Christian foundation, and we need to keep it out of government. People are very concerned they connected the 4th of July with their faith. So if that is a concern that Marco Rubio continues to say we're a Christian nation, and somebody that said Islam will be in every household, that this is the Islamic Republic of New Yorkistan. I'm asking the question, is this something someone should be concerned about? And it is incredible to me when we see how this, it's like a double standard. Is it that we're not really worried about this faith? I'm not being critical of Islam. I'm saying that is it we think differently about the Muslim faith than we do about Christianity, because there seems to be a very big anti-Christian sentiment that anybody that says, and I would welcome anybody to do this. If you want to look up a great organization online, it's called the Wall Builders. It's a man named David Barton that started it. His son, I believe, now runs it. David's older, but he's still very involved. And their purpose is Christian heritage in American history. That's where they come from. That their belief is it was faith-based in the foundation of America, and that faith was Christianity. We have made a lot of room for other beliefs in this country, but they maintain that it was people of faith that built this country. And they back it up with what they say are the facts, and I believe them. We just studied it. We just went over it in a Bible study class, these great videos that they have out there. But it is fascinating that when you have the Vice President of the United States and the Secretary of State talking about their Christian beliefs, and they believe that we're a Christian nation,

0: that people want them thrown out of office and shut down, and you're not allowed to say that. You just had a guy say that they're going to force their religion in every household. I think it is a great compare and contrast, and just a look. Should that be criticized? Would anybody dare? It's a great question. In a moment, we are going to talk about the U.S. economy, and because Patricia wants me to use all of the audio, I've got Bernie Sanders audio that is going to make you laugh.
1: Oh, fun.
0: You're going to laugh.
1: Bernie Sanders.
0: I promise you're going to laugh. We'll talk about it next.
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1: Good morning. It's 10:30. I'm Patricia Valencia. An extreme heat warning is in effect until Thursday. The valley is expected to see highs above 110 degrees throughout the rest of the week, with tomorrow being the hottest day with a projected high of 115. And the best thing you can do is stay out of this brutal heat. But if you can't, one Valley emergency medicine doctor is telling you how to spot heat stroke early. Dr. Geoffrey Kump with Valleywise Health tells Arizona's Morning News you should start by simply asking how they're doing.
9: The biggest thing is to start looking and asking how they're doing. The two big components of heat stroke, the life-threatening condition, is confusion, or what we call altered mental status, as well as an elevated temperature.
1: He says the biggest clue to look for is if that person is not acting like themselves.
12: Arizona votes.
1: As early voting begins heading into the month's Arizona primary elections, a new poll shows Congressman Andy Biggs with a sizable chance of facing incumbent Democrat Katie Hobbs. Noble Predictive Insights surveyed several hundred likely GOP primary voters between June 29th and July 1st. They found Andy Biggs with the 60% potential GOP votes. His rival and fellow Congressman David Schweikert sits at 10% of the votes. More than one in four voters remain undecided in that race. Biggs still leads Schweikert by 3 points in that poll, though nearly 70% said they would prefer to vote for a candidate other than those two. And desk-side trash bins are disappearing from offices at Arizona State University.
13: There's no mystery about it. It's an effort by ASU to reduce waste and improve recycling. Mark Campbell of ASU's Sustainability Office says they expect to see some big savings.
14: We will save on water, big picture. Where we're really going to see a significant amount of savings and reduction is in the amount of single-use plastics that ASU is contributing to landfills.
13: The desk-side bins are being replaced by centralized recycling stations in hallways and other common areas. Chris Havlick, KTAR News.
12: Eyes on Education.
1: TSMC Arizona is taking charge with interns teaching local kids about the future of chips.
15: Interns from TSMC Arizona were partnered with a child from the Boys and Girls Club of the Valley to teach them about the semiconductor industry. The 250 Boys and Girls Club students ages 9 to 14 were selected based on interest in engineering and STEM careers. Marsha Minns, president and CEO of Boys and Girls Clubs of the Valley, says the students had the opportunity to explore museum exhibits with the interns and ask questions about semiconductor chips and engineering.
16: And it was a chance for them to discuss, you know, to experience the exhibits, learn hands-on experiments, but also talk to each other and ask questions about, what are you studying? How did you get interested in engineering?
15: The event took place at the Arizona Science Center. Shira Tanzer, KTAR News.
1: 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Now for a check on traffic from the Valley Chevy Dealers Traffic Center. The Valley freeways are flowing pretty smoothly right now. Only one surface street crash to worry about. That's going to be at 16th Street and Southern Avenue. Drive safe on those Valley roads. Extreme heat warning in effect until 8 p.m. tomorrow. Today, mostly sunny, that high reaching 114. Tomorrow, we reach 115 for our high. It's currently 100 degrees in Tempe, another extreme heat day in the valley. 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
17: It's Gatos, and we're going to recap the single most controversial soccer game ever played in the history of the world, U.S. Belgium. 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
0: All right, let's talk about the economy, and I've got a couple of things that are being proposed by the president that they want to do, and we'll talk about whether or not you think it's beneficial or it's not beneficial. But there is a lot of fighting going on right now in our country over Democratic Socialism, the DSA, Democratic Socialists of America. They are making inroads within the Democratic Party. They are beating incumbent Democrats that are being called moderates by them. And they are moving. They want to move America to what they call Democratic Socialism. And in their minds, that is the epitome of fairness, that we want equal outcomes, not just equal opportunity, and that they believe that even though it's never worked anywhere, that prosperity can happen in America if they do their version of democratic socialism, that would be the way to go. So I want you to hear Bernie Sanders. This is gold. This is on one side, Bernie Sanders fighting the oligarchy and Bernie Sanders fighting for the working person and how many houses does one need and everything else. And then the second part you're going to hear is what he's now saying today.
18: How can I get by on one house? I need five houses.
19: So I own three residences. Yeah, I do.
18: I need jet planes to take me all over the world.
19: Think I'm going to be sitting on a waiting line at United? That's the only way you can get around. No apologies for that.
18: Sorry, the American people. We've got the money. We've got the power.
19: Guess what? I'm a United States senator.
0: Unreal. Old Bernie Sanders used to go after millionaires until new Bernie Sanders became a millionaire. Now he goes after billionaires. So he railed on people that have multiple houses. And then, no apologies, he owns three. How many do you need, Bernie? You asked that question. It is the idea that you will live a simple life, and since they are the leaders, they will live an opulent life. And it's just part of the premise of the entire thing. But the president is saying, well, a couple of things. Walmart is cutting prices along with Sam's Club on thousands of products. Retail giants Walmart and Sam's Club yesterday, announced sweeping summer discounts on thousands of everyday essentials and seasonal items, a move that quickly drew political attention. In a news release, Walmart and Sam's Club said they are introducing nationwide price cuts to help families stretch their dollar during backyard barbecues, vacations, and weekly grocery trips. At Walmart, sweet corn on the cob was slashed to 25 cents each from 68 cents each. Patricia, do you shop at Walmart?
1: I do occasionally.
0: No, grocery shop, though.
1: Sometimes.
0: See, I have never.
1: Really?
0: I'm not against never. It. I just haven't.
1: Yeah, I do sometimes. I actually just
0: what's
1: went
0: it,
1: this
0: what's it
1: time.
0: Like?
1: It's fine. And you just don't get any of the cool points like you do at other places. Because that's what I go to the other places for.
0: Yeah, see, they got me the fries I told you.
1: Yes,
0: the fries
1: that's what I'm telling you. I love getting their points and their buy one, get ones and all that stuff.
0: So I've got, I live near the 44th Street and Thomas fries. Mm-hmm. Well, they put in a gas station there too.
1: Yes,
0: they
1: got mine me. Has a gas station
0: see,
1: now too.
0: See, they got me everywhere.
1: I love it though. So convenient.
0: Here's a story from the Wall Street Journal, and I wonder what questions will be asked. Jet fuel prices have plunged but aren't resulting in much lower fares. The Trump administration, and this is the one I like as much as anything that they're talking about doing. The Trump administration last Friday laid out a sweeping deregulatory plan to eliminate over 700 rules across federal agencies. I love this. The Office of Information and Regulatory Affairs released a 2026 regulatory plan, which covered 702 deregulatory actions, an increase from 482 in 2025. So you've heard me rail about this. These are unelected. They are appointed bureaucrats that run boards or run offices of regulation where many times they make rules for an industry. They're not voted on by the Congress. The Congress can't be held accountable for them. It is their policy. And then you can't do anything about the regulation. Arizona, over an 8-year period while Governor Ducey was in office, in the 8-year period that Governor Ducey was in office, the Arizona State Legislature with the governor eliminated 3,000 regulations. 3,000. When it comes to housing, Maricopa County Board of Supervisors got rid of 14 pages of regulation. 14 pages of regulation. Have we talked about the, it's not close enough to lunchtime. I can talk about this now. Have you heard me rail about the cosmetology board and what they did in Arizona to a business owner?
1: I don't know.
0: Okay.
1: Did you?
0: Because this is, it's a weird.
1: Cosmetology.
0: Yeah, but this is a weird thing. So I grew up in the trades. I was an electrician. And you have to show how many, you have to be an electrician, a full-time, you have to be a full-time employee for 4 years as an apprentice. And then you have to pass an exam to be considered a journeyman electrician. I don't have to go to school. I can learn on the job. I have to be overseen by a journeyman until I am a journeyman. And then you can go and take your master electrician exam and become a business owner. When it comes to cosmetology, if I'm not wrong, you have to go to school for 1,000 hours.
1: Right.
0: I don't know why. I mean, I understand you working with chemicals and stuff, but
1: yeah, because you have to learn all the chemicals and learn how they go together and take tests.
0: Do you think the person that cuts this hair has to go to school?
1: I don't think you have a person to cut your hair.
0: Right. I don't. But if I did, If I wanted to be bougie and get someone to go and shave my head instead of me. So here's what happened. It was in the East Valley. I believe it was Mesa, but it was in East Valley. There's a trend. I think it's still popular. I didn't know about it until I saw it. But you could, as a customer, and I would imagine it's mostly women, but I would, some guys, I would guess, that you can go to a salon and one of the services they provide is exfoliating your feet with fish.
20: Oh, yes. I do remember that.
0: Okay. Mm-hmm. So I, you know, hope you're not eating a bagel, but that's just, but that's a service that you can get.
20: Right. I've seen that.
0: So there was a salon in the East Valley that decided we're going to offer this service because we think that there are plenty of people out there that would take advantage of it. So I've never had a pedicure, but you go in and get a pedicure. You get a fresh bowl of hot water and soap, and then they do the pedicure. Well, in this case, the cosmetology board in Arizona said, you can't do that. After she had already started remodeling her salon and spent a bunch of money. Because in order to be sanitary, you have to change the fish after or the water after every use.
20: Right.
0: So it wasn't sanitary, so you couldn't do it. I asked myself, have you ever went swimming in a lake?
20: Mm-hmm.
0: What do the fish do in that water? How often is that water changed?
20: Yeah, but how often are people putting infected feet in there?
0: Well, who knows if they're infected? What makes you think they're infected?
20: That's the whole thing, is you never know if somebody has an infection in their foot.
0: So you think that it should be regulated?
20: Yes.
0: Not a chance.
20: I went to cosmetology school, so I know something that you don't.
0: But if you...
20: There are chemicals that you mix. There's things like sanitary-wise. But yes, this service is not sanitary. Because you can't change out... You have to change out every instrument you use. You have to change out... You have to wash with Barbicide. You know, there's chemicals that you have to use sanitary-wise. Yeah. It's like a medical procedure.
0: I want you to know that there was a time in my life where I had to have somebody cut my hair.
20: Okay. And do you remember them using all that?
0: That's what I'm saying.
20: That's
0: understand
20: why it's sanitary
0: used,
20: or not.
0: They used to keep the combs inside that Barbicide. Right. Yeah, I get it. But if you don't want the procedure,
20: right,
0: don't get in the chair.
20: Yeah, no, I don't. Don't get in the chair.
0: Right.
20: I think that should be
0: so if... If you can go tubing the Salt River.
20: Yeah, you can go have fish eat all your dead skin you want.
0: Yeah.
20: Just go to the river.
0: Right. And the other thing, you know, it's funny. When you tube the Salt River, you go to where you get the inner tubes.
20: I've never done that. I have no desire to be in a pool of disgusting cesspool.
0: It's so beautiful. It is absolutely beautiful.
20: It looks gross, the water.
0: No, the water's pretty clear. Water's pretty clear.
20: I don't know. I've heard stories.
0: Okay. So, well, that's like, you know, Slide Rock State Park.
20: Yes. I've heard stories about there too.
0: Yeah.
20: But I've seen beautiful things about it too.
0: Dirty diapers.
20: Right. Exactly.
0: Yeah.
20: Ugh. Yeah. Humans.
0: Yeah.
20: We're dirty and
0: this,
20: so
0: yeah. See, this is Patricia. This is a side of Patricia nobody else gets to see. Humans.
20: Humans. Yuck. Every day.
0: All right, coming up, what we're going to do is we're going to shift to what's happening in NATO. How are the meetings going with the President of the United States? We'll get to that here in just a moment. I actually had a friend reach out to me yesterday and ask me about my experience with K2 Vision RLE. 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
20: At 10:48, I'm Patricia Valencia. This is what you need to know right now. With extreme heat warnings, the Salvation Army has announced 10 heat relief stations to be open across the valley. Among them are the Warren Ledbetter Center at Washington and 24th Streets and the Apache Junction Core Center off of Broadway Avenue and Colt Road. 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The man accused of murdering conservative influencer Charlie Kirk is due back in a Utah courtroom today. For a second day of his preliminary hearing, prosecutors are laying out enough evidence to take the case to trial. All of our top stories are just 15 minutes away. 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
0: Trisha, are you seeing this story out of New York City about the building?
20: Yes, the one that's buckling and it's about to fall. I did see that.
0: A 38-story building in Manhattan, 42nd Street. And about 2nd Avenue. If you know that, it's near the Chrysler Building. It's just by, it's by the East River, probably 4 or 5 blocks. It's only a couple of blocks from Grand Central Station, a few blocks from Times Square.
20: Yeah, and it's starting to buckle on the 21st and 22nd floor.
0: Yeah, so they had some bricks and stuff fall from this building. I saw it.
20: That's scary.
0: I first saw the update on Facebook, and I thought, that's got to be fake.
20: No, it's real.
0: It's real. So, yeah, I just...
20: How can you save something like that?
0: I don't know.
20: Just prepare for it to fall?
0: Yeah. What do you do?
20: Yeah, I mean, like, I don't know.
0: Start taking it apart? How do you prop it up?
20: Get a big crane and just help hold it up? I don't know. So, I have no idea. Seems scary.
0: I don't want it to be a morbid conversation, but I want you to think now about 9/11.
20: It's the first thing I thought about.
0: How many, what was it, 111 story? How tall?
20: 111 and 110, yeah.
0: One of story you. Buildings. This is a 38 story. It's a third of it. Probably a little more than a third. But, and right now, they've evacuated the building. But what happens to the surroundings, number one, and then...
20: That's what I'm saying. Are they just prepared for it to fall?
0: Yeah. It's
20: I don't know. You don't think about these things when, and they're barely building it. So it's not like it's been a structure.
0: Is it a new build? Is that what it is? I didn't see there was a new building.
20: They're barely putting it together.
0: So it's a new construction project.
20: Yeah.
0: I wonder if they're going to be able to take it apart.
20: That's what I'm saying. Like, I don't know if they were able to, because they were able to see that those pillars were buckling.
0: Right.
20: Because they weren't fully done, you know, with that floor. Yeah, that sounds pretty scary. And might want to get on that construction company who was building that building.
0: But what do you do the surrounding? If you've not been,
20: been to New York.
0: It is, they tell you, they joke with you about it. There are two things that tourists do that give away that they're tourists in New York City. One is you stare up because you can't believe how big the buildings are.
20: I can see that.
0: And the other is you stare down because you're looking at a map trying to figure out where the heck you are. So New Yorkers know, I was right away. So when I used to do work in New York, when I would go there to do the television stuff, I was in Midtown. So pretty close to this. I have 44th Street between Broadway and Avenue of the Americas. So I was really close to this. And I decided, you know what? I'm going to just start walking around. I just want to go see the neighborhood. But I wanted to keep track of where I was. And I look up and, oh, there's Radio City Music Hall. And I wanted to go to Ground Zero. So... so one of the guys, a doorman in a building, stopped me and he goes, "You lost?" I said, "How can you tell?" He goes, "You're looking down." And he laughed. He says, "We can always tell."
20: I can tell.
0: So he gave me the directions on how to get to where I was going, but it was pretty fascinating. But go ahead.
20: I was just going to say, so apparently it's being renovated. A building that being renovated. It was a former headquarters for Pfizer.
0: Oh.
20: And it's being retrofitted for apartments. That's when the workers noticed bricks falling. Bricks were falling.
0: So the buildings are close together. And it's hard to believe when you're from a place like Arizona where we have height restrictions because of the flight path at Sky Harbor and everything else. It's hard to grasp the enormity of these buildings. I don't even think we have a 38-story building in Arizona.
20: Yeah, I was trying to think of anything that's going to be close. And Talking Stick is 15 floors.
0: Yeah. So imagine something two and a half times Talking Stick.
20: And about 6 more floors up, it would have been buckling.
0: And when you are there, when you are in New York, that building would seem small. It's big, but it's compared
20: it's one
0: to
20: of the smaller ones.
0: And especially since it's right near the Chrysler building.
20: Yeah, so I don't know if buildings there should be renovated that are that tall.
0: So then you're going to have to shut down surrounding areas. Do you have to evacuate the buildings around it? Is it in danger of tipping over and falling down into other buildings?
20: Yes, the New York's east side has been evacuated due to structural issues with the high-rise building. Seems that it is being evacuated.
0: Yeah. So if you're familiar with the area, it makes me think of my friend Mike. You've met him, I think, or he's been here. Mike Angeloni.
20: Oh, yes. He has been here.
0: Who is a retired FDNY mm-hmm. firefighter. And this would be, I wonder, I'm going to have to call him after the show.
20: I want to know, like, how often do they train in, like, tall building scenarios?
0: And what would they do in a situation right. like this? Because you got to have firefighter safety, but they're the rescue people.
20: Right.
0: So now what do you do?
20: Oh, that's a sticky situation.
0: Yeah.
20: I guess just wait until it falls and then pick it up and hopefully nobody's in the way.
0: But that's the other thing is that they don't, unless you do a controlled demolition, they don't fall straight down.
20: Maybe they're going to do a controlled demolition.
0: That's the other thing. Are they going to allow people into the building to do it? It's just keep your eyes on it. It's happening in Manhattan right now, 42nd Street and 2nd Avenue. It's kind of between the Chrysler building and the East River. Keep your eyes on this. It is something that is going to be, I think it's going to be a story throughout the day. What we'll do just after 11 o'clock, we're going to go back to our conversation about the Peoria Police Department and a major investigation. We'll get to that coming up here in just a few moments.
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20: Good morning, it's 11 o'clock. I'm Patricia Valencia.
1: Phoenix can't really be that hot, can it?
2: Oh my God, it's like standing on the sun!
20: Well, I hope you enjoyed the quote-unquote cooler weather, because that looks like it's over.
17: We're likely to see temps in the 110s all this week, with the thermometer expected to climb around 115 tomorrow. Chris Kuhlman with the National Weather Service says that means an extreme heat warning.
18: So the heat warning right now goes through Thursday. Temperatures will probably peak tomorrow, but we have a forecast high of 114 on Thursday. And then on Friday, we'll gradually start getting a little bit cooler.
17: And don't get too excited. That cooler weather equates to about 112 on Friday and 110 on Saturday. Colton Krolak, KTAR News.
20: And a shooting in Mesa this morning has sent two people to the hospital with non-life-threatening injuries, according to authorities. The Mesa Police Department say officers responded to a residential area near Warner and Eastmark Parkway around 4:30 a.m. to find two people with gunshot wounds. A suspect has been arrested, and authorities say there is no ongoing threat to the community.
32: Arizona votes.
20: Congressman Andy Biggs remains strong as the frontrunner for the Arizona's Republican nominee for governor, and that's according to a new polling from Noble Predictive Insights.
19: The polling surveyed 425 likely voters between June 29th and July 1st, with nearly half saying they had already voted early for the election. The results showed 60% of polled voters supporting Andy Biggs, with David Schweikert's support at 10%. Undecided voters, meanwhile, made up more than one in four of those surveyed, and while Biggs' support topped Schweikert in that category as well, 68% said they would prefer a different candidate to Biggs, Schweikert, as well as Ken Michelli or Scott Neely. Brandon King, KTAR News.
20: Well, Andy Biggs' polling heading into this month's primary is strong. Among his detractors is Republican former Mesa Mayor John Giles.
21: After years in Washington, Andy Biggs has become part of the problem. He's too focused on hyper-partisan politics instead of delivering for Arizona.
20: That's Giles in a video last week endorsing current Governor Katie Hobbs for re-election. Hobbs is the latest cross-party endorsement by Giles after he faced controversy from Republicans for endorsing Mark Kelly and Kamala Harris over party candidates.
32: Eyes on Education.
20: TSMC Arizona is taking charge with interns teaching local kids about the future of chips.
22: Interns from TSMC Arizona were partnered with a child from the Boys and Girls Club of the Valley to teach them about the semiconductor industry. The 250 Boys and Girls Club students ages 9 to 14 were selected based on interest in engineering and STEM careers. Marsha Mintz, president and CEO of Boys and Girls Clubs of the Valley, says the students had the opportunity to explore museum exhibits with the interns and ask questions about semiconductor chips and engineering.
23: And it was a chance for them to discuss, you know, to experience the exhibits, learn hands-on experiments, but also talk to each other and ask questions about, what are you studying? How did you get interested in engineering?
22: The event took place at the Arizona Science Center. Shira Tanzer, KTAR News.
20: 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Watch for a new crash in Scottsdale on Princess Drive, east of Hayden. Also a crash south of downtown on Durango Street, east of 27th Avenue. 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An extreme heat warning in effect until 8 o'clock tomorrow night. Today, mostly sunny, that high at 114. Tonight, we only dropped about 88 degrees for the low. Wednesday's high, 115. Another extreme heat day in the Valley. 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
0: All right, final hour of the program. Thanks for being here. We're going to get to this Peoria PD thing here in just a moment. Patricia, I don't normally, I mean, I always listen to the newscast, but I don't normally comment on news stories, but I want to comment about something real quick. No. Not you.
20: I already know what you're going to talk about.
0: What do you know? Which one?
20: Let me guess. John Giles.
0: Yes. Look at you.
20: Look at me knowing you so well.
0: Yeah. What's fun? And again, I want to be very clear about this. I would consider myself to be friends with both Andy Biggs and David Schweikert. You know that.
20: I do.
0: I'm friends with both of them. This is not an endorsement of anybody, but it is absolutely hilarious to me that John Giles is still calling himself a Republican.
20: He's still out there, even after he's...
0: Because, you know, the meat of the story, in my opinion, not you, I'm not critical of the story. The meat of the story for me is asking Mr. Giles, if you're supporting Katie Hobbs, what you're hearing is him say that Andy Biggs has become a part of the problem with this hyper-partisan stuff. Right now, Andy Biggs has 60% of the party support.
20: Do you think that John Giles should maybe be an independent now?
0: Yes, or a Democrat, which I don't, you label yourself however you want to.
20: True.
0: But I would love to, and I would, maybe I'll ask him. Maybe I'll reach out to him and ask him, because I don't have any dislike for Mr. Giles. I just find this to be hilarious because I don't know what it is. I don't know what policies, if you're going to be part of the, if you say part of the problem and hyper-partisan, then it can't just be personality. It's got to be policy. And I would love to know what policies that Andy Biggs stands for that you disagree with and what policies. Now, it's just not personality. I don't know the governor personally, but what I know of her, I like her very much. She's very friendly. I don't agree with her policies. So it's out there that you're a Republican supporting the Democrat governor. Great. But what policies are you supporting? Not just her, and that he, it could be, and my issue is saying he's a part of the problem, hyper-partisan.
20: I think what you're trying to say that it might look better on his part if he would say, I agree with this policy.
0: Right.
20: Not
0: yes.
20: Just, oh, she's cool and she's my bestie kind of thing.
0: Right.
20: Kind of what it looks like.
0: And if you didn't put the part in there, even if you're not going to comment on the policies, when you say he's part of the problem, you got to defend that. You got to defend that a little bit. And so...
20: I know these political ads.
0: And, you know, and in the end, I don't think it really, to me, I don't think that 95% of the time a political endorsement doesn't matter.
20: Does anything. Yeah.
0: If you are a Democrat and you get the endorsement of the Teachers Association or police and fire, those endorsements carry some weight. If you are somebody that's a candidate and you have public safety endorsed, you can say these, you know, if I live in Mesa and the Mesa Police Association or whatever their union is called has approved me, has endorsed me, I think that endorsement may carry some weight.
20: Well, how much weight can an endorsement carry if you're rooting for the other candidate? Like how many Republicans is he going to?
0: None.
20: Yeah, that's what I'm saying. Like, do you think that's what his goal is?
0: No, I think it's independent voters. I think it's party not declared. I think that's
20: those ones that are sitting on the fence.
0: Well, the ones that are in the middle that are saying, yeah. I don't want the extremes. So if you label one of the people as extreme and the other one isn't, you know, I would point to the fact that this governor in less than one term has vetoed more legislation than any governor in the history of Arizona has done in two terms. I think that's an extreme point of view, personally. But I'm not in the fight. I'm not trying. This is not necessarily to defend Andy Biggs even. It's just that when these things come out like that, I always laugh. And I think, okay, I just.
20: You know, I've always wondered like how much weight an endorsement does carry. And
0: yeah.
20: Because I'd always thought like, what does that even matter if that person is saying this and that about this candidate?
0: Right.
20: You know, I don't know.
0: Right.
20: Want. So I don't know. Just seems silly.
0: And that's, I just. When I heard that it was, and it's because, and I think that's right. At the headline of a story, anytime you have somebody, especially in today's hyper divided political world, if you have a person of a political party endorse a candidate of the other political party, that's a big deal.
20: Yeah, especially if they're going on and as far as putting it on a commercial.
0: Yeah. So I found it interesting. So. It's, you know, what's even more interesting is that you knew what story I was talking about before I said it.
20: I already know you so well.
0: That scares me a little bit.
20: I'll tell you what to do for free.
0: I got to try to be unpredictable. We mentioned this earlier. I'm going to do this very quickly, and I think it's worth watching because I believe this is going to turn into a much bigger story, and it should have been a bigger story sooner. And the investigation started over two female teachers at Centennial High School, Peoria Unified School District, under investigation. Both of them fired or quit, but left the teaching profession. because they were having inappropriate conversations at a minimum with a male student, the same male student, and they knew about each other, which is the weirdest part of the story. I don't know how this wasn't a bigger, I don't know how TMZ wasn't on this every single day. But what happened was the questions were raised about being a mandatory reporter. So the two things I think they're going to play heavily into the next phase of this story. The Peoria Police Department served search warrants yesterday on the district offices. Now, they made a very clear statement in saying this is not an accusation of wrongdoing. It is purely an investigation. We are looking into this. And so we don't want to misconstrue this as evidence of wrongdoing. It is an investigation. So that's a fair thing to say. But the former board president, Heather Rooks, was removed as board president. She still holds a seat on the board. They can't remove her from the board. But she was removed as board president because, according to the board, she broke protocol by going around the board and asking for an independent investigation, I believe, from the county attorney's office. And from the beginning back then, I said that I know that a lot of this is personal, that there are members of the board that don't like Heather Rooks. And I would guess also that Mrs. Rooks is not a big fan of some of the other members of the board. But that's no reason to remove somebody as board president. But I just thought it was a really bad look that when you have somebody that's saying, I will do anything I have to do to protect kids. And I don't believe that they held up their end as a mandatory reporter. I don't believe that they reported this in a timely fashion. I don't believe they reported everything. I don't think this was done the right way. But the board said it wasn't a board action. It was an individual action around the board. So technically, she broke protocol, which she probably did. And they removed her as board president. It is an awfully bad look that in the days and weeks that followed, the first thing the board did was remove the whistleblower. Bad look, very bad look, especially when in the days that followed, the interim superintendent was fired and the school principal resigned. That's a bad look. And now, months later, the Peoria Police Department doing their own independent, you know, a criminal investigation, the Peoria Police Department does an investigation. They go to a judge with evidence and ask for a search warrant. And you have to have a judge's blessing. There has to be evidence that their further investigation is warranted. And a judge granted them search warrants, and they have now searched the district offices in the Peoria Unified School District. I think it is a bad look that just continues to get worse for the district. That throwing the board president off her presidency for being a whistleblower about this insane case involving two teachers, and the accusations out there, whether they're verified or validated or not, is that this was multiple students knew this was going on. Multiple students had said something months before. And the law in Arizona is when one of these accusations comes out that you've got to report it. You have to report it to law enforcement. Not to the principal, not to the assistant principal, not to the dean, not to the department head. You have to report it. So we'll find out where this investigation goes, but it's an ugly look. We're going to keep following it just because I think sending a message, if they did the right thing, then they should be vindicated. If they did the wrong thing, they should be held accountable to send a message. We'll see which happens. All right, at 11:20 every day, we do something called Did You Hear This? 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
4: Trump lobbied the FIFA president to review a U.S. soccer star's World Cup suspension and got it reversed. So the U.S. will play Belgium. And the United States will have their best player.
5: Lo Balogun.
4: Thanks to Trump.
5: Yeah.
4: Is there any truth to the rumor that Trump said Belgium is 2 weeks away from a nuke? And that maybe... 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
20: Coming up on 11:17, I'm Patricia Valencia. This is what you need to know right now. The man accused of murdering conservative influencer Charlie Kirk is due back in a Utah courtroom today for a second day of his preliminary hearing. Prosecutors are laying out evidence and testimony in the case to convince the judge there's enough evidence to take the case to trial. And President Trump landed in Turkey for this week's summit with NATO leaders. NATO leaders hoping to turn the president's focus back on the war between Ukraine and Russia. Moscow reportedly facing one of its largest drone attacks in 2 years, shooting down more than 450 Ukrainian drones. All of our top stories are just 15 minutes away. 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S&P 500 is down 51 points. And the NASDAQ is down as well, 360 points. For more money news, visit the Business Center at KTAR.com.
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0: All right, let's get caught up on those headlines. Did you hear this?
5: Did you hear this? BrewMed reacts to today's hottest news stories.
20: All right, so the gap between what the U.S. imports and what it exports widened considerably in May. ABC's Jim Ryan has the numbers.
8: As with so many facets of the economy, artificial intelligence is contributing to the trade deficit as more companies turn to AI, which in turn is heavily reliant on imports. The Commerce Department today released the numbers for May, finding that U.S. exports fell 3.2% that month. Imports rose 3.3%.
20: So what do you think exactly happened in May to spark this, and what does it mean, if anything?
0: Yeah, I just think trying to close that gap so that we can export products and do more business around the world is important to our, obviously, to the business community, to have a more worldwide level playing field. But he's right. I think this connection to AI, and this shows where the AI race needs to be won, that we have got to win this race on AI. And instead of being afraid of it, it's something that's here to stay. We need to embrace it and use it to the best of our ability. I think in the end, we're going to be successful. I'm hoping that this 1 month is going to be an anomaly, and we'll see things return closer to normal next month.
20: And a preport from the White House Domestic Policy Council

0: Association Executive Director Sarah Wiesel. She spoke to ABC about the White House criticism of the Smithsonian.
1: It's really upsetting to see the executive branch intervening in our work.
0: So what are your thoughts about this? Is the White House just doing too much now?
2: Why are they starting
0: to report on all this stuff now?
2: I think that we have been doing this. Okay, I'm going to kind of give you an example. That why is it an extremist thing for the White House to say, I don't think that's an accurate portrayal of American history, but it was okay for the Biden administration to tear down a bunch of memorials and a bunch of statues around the country because they didn't believe they were politically correct? If one was okay, then the other is okay. If one was an extremist thing that's none of your business, the other is as well. I think we've got to look at both sides of this. If it were up to me, we wouldn't be taking down anything historical. And if the Smithsonian's doing what they're doing, that's their business. But that's not the world we live in. We live in a world where the culture fight continues at a rapid pace. And if you're going to get President Biden's administration doing one thing, you're going to get pushback from President Trump's. And either both are okay or both are wrong. You are listening to Did You Hear This? Every day at this time to catch you up on the headlines.
0: And make way, New York Stock Exchange. Y'all Street open for business. Here's ABC's Jim Ryan.
3: There was no bell ringing ceremony or floor traders shouting out buys and sells, but the Texas Stock Exchange quietly began operating in Dallas Monday with the trading of test securities as part of a staged launch. Livestock trading on Y'all Street is expected to begin Friday with a small group of securities with a broader rollout later in the year.
0: Well, yeehaw! What do you think about Y'all Street? What is this about?
2: I think this is where the downfall of this overtaxed, overregulated world from the federal government begins to happen. Texas is a great place. I've been traveling there to work. I did for years. And I always said, you know, that because they have no state income tax and we have so many businesses have their headquarters there, the middle class in Texas was just a bigger middle class than in Arizona. We had a bigger separation between the haves and the have-nots. Over the past 10 years, we reversed a lot of those regulations, and we are catching up to that place. You look at what's happening in South Florida and the mass exodus from New York. I think a lot of these places are realizing that if you can go to some place where there's no state income tax and it's a more business-friendly environment, it's better for everybody. And I don't think you can get away from it. The federal government's going to have to change its ways, and I think they're going to start.
0: And finally, the U.S. out of the World Cup, losing to Belgium 4-1 on Monday night.
2: Stupid soccer.
0: On a game played in Seattle, one fan, Liz Johnson, who lives in Seattle, says no matter what, the World Cup is good for the U.S.
4: Having just the amount of Americans, having all the international visitors, putting Seattle on the main stage.
0: So my question to you is, are you still watching even after the U.S. is out? And how good was this World Cup for the United States?
2: Yeah, I think it's still going to be very, very good for the United States. I think it's spectacular for tourism. It's spectacular for international relations. I think it's going to lead to great things where people are going to overcome politics and just be more kind to each other. But I am absolutely watching. Just to tell you what a seasoned professional I am, Patricia, I watched Argentina come back from a 2-0 deficit to win 3-2. And they scored 3 goals in about 10 minutes.
0: How exciting.
2: And we were screaming at each other.
0: Is that what you guys were doing
2: yes,
0: right now?
2: Yes, that's what was going on.
0: I was like, what's happening over there?
2: If you look at what's happening and what's left. So France plays Morocco. France has got to be the favorite, but Morocco's a great team. Spain and Belgium, because Belgium beat, and Spain is a phenomenal team. They had to win their game in the last minute against Portugal and Ronaldo. Norway, the team I'm cheering for. Is playing England, who beat Mexico. It's crazy.
0: That's going to be a good one.
2: So Argentina won their game. They're going to play the winner of the game that's coming up. It's Switzerland versus Colombia. So there's a lot of really good matches, good games still to play. But I'm compelled by it. But the international relations and the respect for American kindness and culture is a home run that's going to last for years. And I just hope it builds to something even bigger.
0: A home run, but you know it's soccer, right?
2: I do. Do we have to use the soccer terms?
0: Goal. I don't. You know what? If you use them, I would know them. So,
2: well,
0: the kneel or
2: like,
0: whatever.
2: It's not. It's not a field. It's a pitch.
0: Okay.
2: It's not 1-0. It's 1-0.
0: Nil. Yeah, I've heard that. I've heard the pitch thing too.
2: It's a match, not a game.
0: I guess I know more than I thought.
2: Yeah. Because normally that bothers

0: bothers me. I've mentioned before, and I don't know why I let little things get under my skin, but it bothers me every time I see it. If you watch, and you probably don't, your boyfriend does. I almost called him your husband. Sorry. Your boyfriend does golf.
1: Oh, yeah.
0: Why do American golf announcers talk, not with an accent, but talk like European golf announcers?
1: Because maybe that's the golf vibe.
0: No, it isn't. Listen, if you're not a professional golfer, mm-hmm. what are you?
1: An amateur.
0: Right.
1: How do they say it?
0: Amateur.
1: Amateur.
0: Amateur.
1: Oh, no.
0: Right.
1: That sounds horrible.
0: They do that because when you watch the Open Championship, which is held in Europe, they say they pronounce it different.
1: I don't know. What's wrong with golf announcers? You should ask Roller.
0: Well, here, I said pitch and match.
1: I know.
2: Still calling it soccer, though.
0: Yeah, that's right. I'm still.
1: Not football.
0: So.
1: And anyway. When you say it, you have to go up like that, too.
0: I do.
1: Football. His body went up, too.
0: And by the way, Patricia yelled at me this morning because I pronounced a Spanish last name with a white accent.
1: Yes, very hard white accent.
0: I did.
1: It's like, where's the Y in that name? Yeah. Nowhere.
0: All right, we're going to get an update on the Middle East. Probably. We'll do that in a minute. Stick around.
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1: Coming up on 11:32, I'm Patricia Valencia. An extreme heat warning is in effect until Thursday. The valley is expected to see highs above 110 degrees throughout the rest of the week, and tomorrow being the hottest day with a projected high of 115. The best thing you can do to stay out of this brutal heat.
5: But if you can't, one Valley emergency medicine doctor tells Arizona's Morning News how to spot heat stroke early. Dr. Jeffrey Comp with Valleywise Health says,
14: the biggest thing is to start looking and asking how they're doing. The two big components of heat stroke, the life-threatening condition, is confusion, or what we call altered mental status, as well as an elevated temperature.
5: Meanwhile, the Salvation Army has announced it's opening 10 heat relief stations. You can find them at salvationarmyphoenix.org. LaDonna Harvey, KTAR News.
15: Take the proper precautions, you know, do your homework before you come up. But if you're in town, you are safe.
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16: Sedona Chamber of Commerce President and CEO David Key says to check before you go, since a few places are closed.
15: 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So we are sad to see those dialed back.
16: But other places like the airport trail remain open, and Sedona businesses are ready to welcome visitors. 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
1: 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The event took place at the Arizona Science Center. 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Extreme heat. It's going to be a hot one today. That high at 114. Tomorrow at high at 115. It's already 103 degrees in Surprise. Another extreme heat day valley in the valley. 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
0: All right, let's take a look at what's happening in the Middle East. The repercussions are what we'd expect. And I predicted this. I've been predicting it for a while, but we just talked about this yesterday. My questions of whether or not the Iranians are coming to the table in good faith. And I don't believe they ever are. They never have. It's an interesting story to mirror another one, is that Hamas, I want to make sure I read it properly. Hamas is dissolving its government in Gaza to transfer power to a UN-backed committee. The militant group Monday dissolved its government in Gaza and is preparing to transfer power to a technical committee backed by the United Nations as part of the U.S.-brokered ceasefire deal. Does anybody, after watching the history of the Middle East and Gaza and Hamas leadership, the government in Gaza, and Hezbollah to the north, and the Houthis, does anybody believe that with their history, that Hamas has just decided it's time to have peace with Israel? Anybody? Now, You can take sides, free Palestine. You can say whatever you want. Anybody that believes that Hamas voluntarily put down their weapons and walked away from that government is out of their minds. They walked away because they were beaten into no other choice. The Israelis, after the attacks on October 7th, which is one of the most horrific, I think it was a 47-minute video, was one of the most horrific things I've ever witnessed in my life. I was allowed to do a screening of that video, and it's not narrated. It is just videos of the attacks on October 7th. Some of them are dash cam videos from victims. Some of them are dash cam and GoPro videos or cell phone videos from the perpetrators, from the terrorists. Some are closed circuit TV. Some are traffic cameras. And what it shows is some of the most brutal acts of inhumanity I've ever witnessed. And the joy of the terrorists as they bludgeoned and dismembered and disfigured bodies of Israelis still makes me sick to my stomach. After that attack happened and the perpetrators celebrated and said they'd do it again and again, and they were shouting from the river to the sea, the Israelis finally said, never going to happen again. No more measured response. Now it is put down your weapons and get out, or we're going to remove you. And it took them a long time to do it. And now Hamas is putting down its weapons. It is giving up the government in Gaza. Does anybody think they did it voluntarily? The answer is no. Well, they are a proxy, and they get their attitude and they get their orders from the Iranian regime and the Ayatollahs. So if anybody thinks that the Iranian Ayatollahs are going to voluntarily give up this fight and their desire to destroy Israel, it's not going to happen. It's not going to happen with Hezbollah. It's another reason why the Israelis have said we're not leaving Lebanon. And you don't have to agree with what they are doing, but you can't argue with why they're doing it. So if the U.S. wants peace, which I believe they do, and I do believe that the vast majority of the Persian people, of the Iranian citizens, want peace, it's not going to come voluntarily. And over and over and over again, the Iranian regime has proven it. Close to a peace deal, close to a peace deal, close to a peace deal. We've got a deal in place. It looks like we just got to dot the I's and cross the T's. All of a sudden, the Iranians launch missiles into Israel in an unprovoked attack at that time. So the battle begins for a couple of days. Then it ends. The U.S. asks them to stop. Both sides agree to stop. Negotiate, negotiate, negotiate. Very close to another agreement. What happens? The Iranians shoot an American helicopter out of the sky over the Strait of Hormuz. They've been lobbing drones and missiles at their neighbors when they can. And then the president pauses negotiations for a week so that the Iranians can have a funeral for their dead supreme leader. And as the president is saying, it's getting very close that they're going to have a deal with us, or we're going to finish the job. What happens? They start lobbing drones and missiles again at tankers in the Strait of Hormuz, not military ships, at commercial vehicles in the Strait of Hormuz. I'm no genius. It is just that predictable of how they behave. So I don't want to see an escalation. You know, over the last couple of days, we've been watching oil prices drop below $70 a barrel for West Texas Intermediate crude oil. It is trading right now. West Texas Intermediate crude oil for the August futures is trading $2 up from yesterday at just over $7.50. The Brent crude oil is trading $2.27 up of over 3% at over $74 a barrel. It was approaching the other day. It was under $72 a barrel. So chaos in the region once again. Will it be short-lived? I hope so. I think it's one of the reasons why, against his previous actions and character, the president of the United States has shown great restraint. in trying to keep the focus on the fact that there needs to be a deal. But at what point does the president say never again? And what about the rest of the world? As the NATO nations are meeting in Turkey, where's the conversation about this? And I hope they're having a very frank conversation about the world needs to stand up and say, even if the NATO allies are not going to help us, whatever, they didn't help us, or agree that we went in with Operation Epic Fury, at some point, the world has to stand up and say to the Iranian leadership, to the Ayatollahs, it will not be tolerated. It will not be tolerated if you try to stop commerce in the Strait of Hormuz. If you are going to fire drones and missiles at civilian ships, if you believe you can control the traffic through the strait, the world will not stand for it. If they send that message, maybe that's what stops the president from doing what he said and saying he's going to finish the job. I don't want to see more violence. But you see, these attacks are consistent with everything they've done as a nation. Sure, we'll sit down. Yes, we're going to negotiate. Then we're going to say inflammatory things. We are going to antagonize, and then we're going to punch you. These attacks didn't blow up these ships. They didn't sink these ships. These were pointed attacks. These were measured attacks to antagonize. And it's what they do, because I do not believe that they want peace. They want to delay till they can replenish supplies and try to fight harder. They're able to sell their oil. What if they blockades back in place? What if the president says, that's it, no more Iranian ships? And then the Iranians try to close the strait, oil prices spike back up again. That's what they want. That's what they want. All right, our story roundup. It's how we close out the show. It's my story roundup. We'll get to that next.
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1: At 11:47, I'm Patricia Valencia. This is what you need to know right now. With extreme heat warnings ahead, the Salvation Army has announced 10 heat relief stations to be open across the valley. Those centers will be open for water and shade to anyone in need between 11 a.m. and 5 p.m. You can find a full list of locations at salvationarmy.org. And agricultural officials now confirming 32 cases of the parasitic larvae of the screwworm fly infesting livestock in a dozen Texas counties and a dog in New Mexico. While the price of ground beef is nearly $7 a pound, industry analysts say it has nothing to do with the New World screwworm and everything to do with the lower production and steady consumer demand. All of our top stories are just 15 minutes away. 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
27: He's your Huckleberry. He's Mike Broomhead. And this is another story roundup.
1: Did you hear me say that? That was a good one.
0: All right, we're going to start off in my the state I was raised in, Florida.
1: Oh, good old Florida.
0: Florida people doing Florida things.
1: We could
0: always
1: start off in Florida. We could, probably.
0: So a Florida real estate investor and influencer and her husband were arrested over the 4th of July weekend. They were in Key Largo at a resort, hanging out by the pool.
1: Okay.
0: Having a couple of drinks.
1: Being influencers.
0: And they were approached as they were drinking, I think pretty heavily, by the Monroe County Sheriff's Office.
1: Mm, to be approached by the police, I would say so.
0: Yeah, they decided that they were going to leave their two kids in their room in a playpen while they went down to the pool and had a few cocktails.
1: In a playpen? So these are toddlers.
0: I think so, yeah.
1: So they're lucky they don't have a Houdini. James would have gotten out of there real quick.
0: Yeah.
1: That's so, oh my God.
0: Yeah.
1: Are people dumb?
0: Your son would have taken the car down the street for a drink.
1: Before I would have known. Yeah. I would have been asleep trying to get a nap or something.
0: Yeah.
1: That's crazy. People are wild.
0: So I have two rescue stories. One of them is pretty remarkable. A 70-year-old man in California went missing for 6 days. He was going to go fishing up in Northern California. And I guess he got lost. They looked for this guy for 6 days, and finally a search plane saw his truck, and they found him in good health 500 yards from his truck. Guy's 70 and spent 6 days out and survived.
1: Wow.
0: This one, only because it makes me, firefighters and police had to pull a young woman, 104 degree heat in Texas. She was trapped for days in a steep ravine filled with sewage.
1: Oh my gosh. How do you survive something like that?
0: I don't know, but she was dehydrated. I would have been too.
1: I'd
0: have kept my head above water for sure.
1: Oh my gosh. I hope she doesn't have any other illnesses.
0: Yeah.
1: That.
0: I hope she's
1: awful.
0: Eventually she's going to be okay. Pringles is releasing a limited edition. I can't tell if this is pure genius or if this is gross, but it's going to be one or the other.
1: What's the flavor?
0: They are releasing hot dog buns in a Pringles can. So the hot dog bun is 7.5 inches long. It comes inside a Pringles can. Sour cream and onion, barbecue, or honey mustard flavored buns. So their kind of pitch is take the most forgotten part of the hot dog and make it the star of the show. They're either 100% right, and I'm going to stock up.
1: How many buns come in one can?
0: Just one. I guess. That's the way it looks.
4: It's like an American version of the Doritos Locos taco.
0: Exactly.
4: Where you have like the flavored version of the bun.
0: Right. This is either going to be...
1: What bun flavor would you go for?
0: Oh, I'd start with, I would do the sour cream and onion.
1: Me too.
0: Yeah.
1: That sounds actually kind of good.
0: Right, see?
1: I don't know, but one in a can, how much is it going to be?
0: So here's a question that I know all of us, at some point in our lives, all of us have asked this question. Mm-hmm. What happens when you plug in a pickle?
1: I don't ask that question because I found out. Just kidding.
0: A formal meeting of the I didn't even know there was such a thing as the Electrostatic Society of America.
1: Yes.
0: They decided to see what would happen if you put electrodes in a pickle and plugged it in.
1: That sounds like a fun experimental group.
0: So, because you're a scientist.
1: Yeah.
0: They did this, and
1: it has sodium in it, so it's probably electrifying.
0: Exactly what the story says.
1: Really? What does it say?
0: Check out the big brain on Patricia.
1: I didn't get this college degree for nothing.
0: Pickles are typically soaked in a salty brine. Since salt water consists of ions, electrically charged atoms, pickles are able to conduct electricity.
1: Yep.
0: They glow.
1: Yes, because of that theory. It makes sense.
0: I've been working with you all this time. I've never been more impressed.
4: Professor Patricia.
0: I have never been more impressed.
1: I literally went to school for biology and chemistry, so I don't know. Sometimes it works.
0: The price of a stamp could be going up from 78 cents to 82 cents pending
1: Who's
0: approval.
1: Who's using stamps anymore?
0: I didn't know. Again, once again, I have no idea what a stamp cost. I had no
1: pending
0: clue until
1: approval?
0: I read this. Yeah.
1: Who has to approve it?
0: Stamps have climbed steadily in recent years. For example, first class forever stamps cost 55 cents in 2020. And now they are going to be going up to 82 cents.
1: Oh, no. I better not mail that letter.
0: One word for you. Email.
1: Yeah.
0: So this I thought was fascinating. You know the nickname for Arizona, we're the Grand Canyon State.
1: Mm-hmm.
0: According to this, it has not always been called the Grand Canyon State. It's had other nicknames. It wasn't until the 2000s when lawmakers passed a bill cementing the Grand Canyon State moniker. It has been called other things throughout history. It's been called the Baby State.
1: Okay.
0: It's been called the Sweetheart State. Now, I'm guessing it's called the Sweetheart State because statehood day for us is February 14th.
1: Yeah, I was going to say it has something to do with Valentine's Day.
0: I'm guessing it has to do with that. But it has had different nicknames.
1: Like what?
0: The Valentine State, Sweetheart State, Baby State was called the Baby State after years. It became a state because it was the youngest in the country. The Sunset State because of its beautiful sunsets.
1: Oh, I like that one.
0: The Copper State, which we get.
1: No, that one.
0: And the Sand Hill State. It was used on Starbucks mugs representing Arizona a few years back.
1: Interesting.
0: Very.
1: Great State 48.
0: That's right. The Great State 48. And an HOA in California fining people $100 for flying the American flag in their front yard. Said you can do it in the backyard, not in the front yard.
1: God bless America. One more reason
0: to hate HOAs. We are out of time. We're back tomorrow morning. Have a great day, everyone. God bless.
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1: Good afternoon. I'm Patricia Valencia. It's 12 o'clock.
30: Phoenix can't really be that hot, can it? Oh, my God. It's like standing on the sun.
1: I hope you enjoyed the quote-unquote cooler weather because that looks like it's over.
31: We're likely to see temps in the 110s all this week with a thermometer expected to climb around 115 tomorrow. Chris Kuhlman with the National Weather Service says that means an extreme heat warning.
32: So the heat warning right now goes through Thursday. Temperatures will probably peak tomorrow, but we have a forecast high of 114 on Thursday. And then on Friday, we'll gradually start getting a little bit cooler.
31: And don't get too excited. That cooler weather equates to about 112 on Friday and 110 on Saturday. Colton Krolak, KTAR News.
1: And the best thing you can do is stay out of this brutal heat.
2: But if you can't, One Valley emergency medicine doctor tells Arizona's Morning News how to spot heat stroke early. Dr. Jeffrey Comp with Valleywise Health says,
3: the biggest thing is to start looking and asking how they're doing. The two big components of heat stroke, the life-threatening condition is confusion, or what we call altered mental status, as well as an elevated temperature.
2: Meanwhile, the Salvation Army has announced it's opening 10 heat relief stations. You can find them at salvationarmyphoenix.org. LaDonna Harvey, KTAR News.
1: 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He's live in the Valley Chevy Dealers Traffic Center.
5: All right. Thank you very much, Patricia, and good afternoon to you. Well, the Valley Main Line's not looking bad at all. I think the heat is probably keeping people inside the office this lunch hour. Valley Main Line's looking very good, both in the West Valley and the East Valley. Surface streets, a couple of issues to let you know about. We've got a new crash coming in Glendale, 51st Avenue, just north of Glendale Avenue, and inside of Sky Harbor, we've got a crash right at Sky Harbor Boulevard and 34th Street. 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
1: That extreme heat warning in effect right now until 8 p.m. tomorrow. Today, mostly sunny. We're going to reach a high of 114. Another extreme heat day in the valley, but good thing selling your home is easy. 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It's 12:02 and 106 degrees in Phoenix. KTAR eyes on the economy. Sedona saw a few visitors over the big 4th of July holiday weekend, even though the scenic town isn't directly affected by the nearby pocket fire.
13: This year, you know, there was no traffic. It was easy to park, you know, all the things where when you're, of course, knowing that people's livelihood depends on the tourism business, it is sad to see.
1: And that's Sedona Chamber of Commerce President and CEO David Key. He tells KTAR News that by a few nearby trails are closed, but others like the airport loop remain open. Local businesses remain open, too. He suggests checking with the Coconino National Forest website for updates on the fire before heading to Sedona. And a shooting in Mesa this morning has sent two people to the hospital with non-life-threatening injuries, according to authorities. The Mesa Police Department says officers responded to a residential area near Warner and Eastmark Parkway around 4:30 a.m. to find two people with gunshot wounds. A suspect has been arrested, and authorities say there is no ongoing threat to the community.
29: Arizona votes.
1: Congressman Andy Biggs remains strong as the frontrunner for Arizona's Republican nominee for governor. That's according to new polling from the Noble Predictive Insights.
15: The polling surveyed 425 likely voters between June 29th and July 1st, with nearly half saying they had already voted early for the election. The results showed 60% of polled voters supporting Andy Biggs, with David Schweikert's support at 10%. Undecided voters, meanwhile, made up more than one in four of those surveyed, and while Biggs' support topped Schweikert in that category as well, 68% said they would prefer a different candidate to Biggs, Schweikert, as well as Ken Michelli or Scott Neely. Brandon King, KTAR News.
1: Well, Andy Biggs' polling heading into this month's primaries is strong. Among his detractors is Republican former Mesa Mayor John Giles.
16: After years in Washington, Andy Biggs has become part of the problem. He's too focused on hyper-partisan politics instead of delivering for Arizona.
1: And that's Giles in a video last week endorsing current Governor Katie Hobbs for re-election. Hobbs is the latest cross-party endorsement by Giles after he faced controversy from Republicans for endorsing Mark Kelly and Kamala Harris over party candidates. And over the holiday weekend, major cities across the country like Indianapolis, Raleigh, and New York City saw an uptick in youth violence. Sergeant Albert Ramos with the Arizona Gang Investigators Association joined the Mike Broomhead Show, talk about this youth violence and how parents can help prevent it.
17: They need to be checking social media. They need to be involved with their kids, know who their kids' friends are, who they're around, if there's changes in behavior, large sums of money all of a sudden coming into the house. These signs that they should be picking up on early and intervening early.
1: According to the World Health Organization, around 193,000 homicides occur among youth ages 15 to 29. And in 2025, the Federal Trade Commission reported $3 billion lost by older Americans to fraud schemes. Cameron Pollum with our TV partners at ABC 15 has more on a 17-year-old trying to help your loved ones be more prepared.
0: For Shiloh Karakatu, protecting his grandparents started with a simple question. How can seniors quickly tell if a text, email, or phone message is a scam? The Basis Mesa student says the growing number of fraud attempts targeting older adults inspired him to build a solution. The result is ScamSafe, a free website that analyzes suspicious messages and explains in plain English what warning signs to look for and what to do next. Organizations across Arizona are already taking notice of the teen's work.
29: Eyes on Education.
1: TSMC Arizona is taking charge of interns teaching local kids about the future of chips.
4: Interns from TSMC Arizona were partnered with a child from the Boys and Girls Club of the Valley to teach them about the semiconductor industry. The 250 Boys and Girls Club students ages 9 to 14 were selected based on interest in engineering and STEM careers. Marsha Minns, president and CEO of Boys and Girls Clubs of the Valley, says the students had the opportunity to explore museum exhibits with the interns and ask questions about semiconductor chips and engineering.
6: And it was a chance for them to discuss, you know, to experience the exhibits, learn hands-on experiments, but also talk to each other and ask questions about, what are you studying? How did you get interested in engineering?
4: The event took place at the Arizona Science Center. Shira Tanzer, KTAR News.
1: To read more education solution stories, go to ktar.com/education. And desk-side trash bins are disappearing from offices at Arizona State University.
18: There's no mystery about it. It's an effort by ASU to reduce waste and improve recycling. Mark Campbell of ASU's Sustainability Office says they expect to see some big savings.
19: We will save on water, big picture. Where we're really going to see a significant amount of savings and reduction is in the amount of single-use plastics that ASU is contributing to landfills.
18: The desk-side bins are being replaced by centralized recycling stations in hallways and other common areas. Chris Havlick, KTAR News.
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5: All right. Thank you very much, Patricia. If you're coming into town, we've got a crash southbound I-17 just south of the Carefree Highway. Not seeing a whole lot of slowing. A little bit of slowing as you come southbound into downtown Phoenix. New crash in Glendale, 59th Avenue and Peoria. Not far from there, 59th Avenue above Glendale Avenue. That's where we've got another crash in Glendale. Also, we've got a crash 34th Street and Sky Harbor Boulevard, and a crash in the clearing stages at 16th Street at Northern. John Roller, KTAR News.
1: Under that extreme heat warning, we're going to hit 114 for today. Tomorrow, 115. Another extreme heat day in the Valley. 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It's 12:08, and new today, the British military says three tankers were struck in the Strait of Hormuz in the latest attacks this morning. The United Kingdom Maritime Trade Operations Center said a third ship was hit by a drone in a critical oil shipping waterway. The center says two other tankers were attacked earlier in the day. The third ship sustained minor damage with no one injured. And a few blocks on the New York's east side have been evacuated due to a structural issue with the high-rise building that's being renovated. The building, the former headquarters of Pfizer, was being retrofitted for apartments. That's when workers noticed bricks falling and saw the buckling of beams on the building's 21st and 22nd floor. ABC's Aaron Katursky is on scene.
20: The FDNY shut down 42nd Street and a number of adjacent blocks out of an abundance of caution while the Department of Buildings and its structural engineers try to figure out how to render this place safe. For now, everybody is out. Nobody is allowed in. And a number of buildings, including residential, commercial, even a hotel, remain evacuated.
1: And Russian athletes are one step closer to competing under their own flag at the Olympics.
21: The International Olympic Committee has lifted its suspension on Russia, which was imposed after that country invaded Ukraine in 2022. The move allows the Russian team to compete at the next Olympics, scheduled for 2028 in Los Angeles. Previously, the IOC had allowed Russian athletes to be at the Games, but only as authorized neutral players. The IOC had taken issue with Russia's Olympic Committee having jurisdiction over Ukrainian territory, but now it says it's satisfied Russia isn't doing that anymore. Mike Dubusky, ABC News.
1: Now let's get a look at your money.
22: The gap between what the U.S. imports and what it exports has widened. Companies are adopting AI, which in turn is heavily reliant on imports. The Commerce Department says U.S. exports fell 3.2% in May. Imports rose 3.3%. The parent to Facebook and Instagram could be facing fines that are as big as the company itself. In new court filings, Meta says four states are demanding $1.4 trillion over claims that its platforms are designed to get kids addicted. The trial is set for August. The state of Texas has reached an agreement with Walmart requiring the retail giant to pay more than $13 million to workers in its Spark driver delivery program. Walmart had been accused of overinflating earnings opportunities to the people who deliver groceries and merchandise to customers. Jim Ryan, ABC News.
1: Checking the latest numbers on Wall Street, all the indices in the red. The Dow is down 205 points. S&P 500 is down 43, and the NASDAQ is down 325. For more money news, visit the Business Center at ktar.com.
7: And now that very expansion that covers hundreds of thousands of people is at the verge of going extinct.
1: A public health leader says Arizona could see a massive drop-off in Medicaid enrollment.
8: That's a result of last year's so-called Big Beautiful Bill, which Arizona Congressman Greg Stanton says cut nearly $1 trillion from the Medicaid program. President of Community Health Center Valley del Sol, Mike Reno, says increased eligibility oversight could also lead to hundreds of thousands of Arizonans losing coverage.
7: It's the single largest payer of mental health services in this nation. And now we're looking at 300,000 to 400,000 Arizonans losing their Medicaid coverage for administrative burdens.
8: He compares the potential decline to Arizona's massive drop in the number of families on the SNAP food assistance program, which has seen about a 50% decline in enrollees in a year. Ballin Overstoles, KTAR News.
1: And for some Phoenix residents cut off from SNAP benefits, some help for bills could be coming your way.
9: The one-time crisis assistance program gives eligible households $700. Now, $600 goes toward utility bills. The other $100 goes toward a gas card or bus pass. To qualify, you must live in Phoenix or get city water services. You must also have lost your SNAP benefits on or after October 1st of last year. Funds are limited and you can apply right now on the city's website.
1: That's Craig McKee with our TV partners at ABC 15. It is now time for the KTAR Timeline, brought to you by Beatitudes Campus.
10: It's July 7th, and back on this day in 1981, Sandra Day O'Connor was appointed to the Supreme Court. That's right, an Arizona Court of Appeals judge, the first woman Supreme Court justice in U.S. history. Born in El Paso, Texas, she grew up on her family's cattle ranch in southeastern Arizona and attended Stanford University, where she studied economics. A legal dispute over her family's ranch stirred her interest in law, and in 1950, she enrolled in Stanford Law School. It was in 1957 when Sandra and her husband settled down in Phoenix. They went on to have three children in the 6 years that followed, and she started a private law firm. In 1965, she became an assistant attorney general for Arizona and was appointed to the Arizona State Senate in 1969. Known as a moderate conservative, Sandra announced her retirement from the Supreme Court on July 1st, 2005. And it all started when Sandra Day O'Connor was appointed to the Supreme Court back on this day in 1981.
1: And now let's check that drive with John Roller. He's live in the Valley Chevy Dealers Traffic Center.
5: Well, it's hot out, but it's getting a little hotter if you're coming in on the eastbound I-10. We've got a fully engulfed car fire right at the stack. It is in the Gore Point, but it is ticking up a whole bunch of black smoke. Lean to the left to get around this fire. Not yet on the scene, and that ramp is closed. We'll keep an eye on that. That's eastbound I-10 as you approach the stack. North of town, southbound I-17. Just south of the Carefree Highway, we've got reports of a crash there. 59th Avenue and Peoria in Glendale, look for a crash there, and also a crash at 51st Avenue just north of Glendale. 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
1: Extreme heat warning in effect until 8 p.m. tomorrow. Hit a high of 114 for today. 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I'm Patricia Valencia, and up next, your information and inspiration with The Ramsey Show on KTAR News.
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23: 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I'm Dave Ramsey, George Campbell, Ramsey personality, number one best-selling author and co-host of the Smart Money Happy Hour. 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The call is free, and some say the advice is worth exactly what you pay for it. Sarah is in Philadelphia. Hi, Sarah. What's up in your world?
26: Hi, I can't believe I'm talking to you. This is crazy. What a blessing. Thank you.
23: Well, we're honored to have you. How can we help?
26: Wow. Okay. So I am stuck in a apartment lease that is around 60% of my take home pay.
23: What happened?
26: So I signed on about 3 years ago when it was around 45%. And so they've been increasing it around 10 to 15% every year. And I have to admit, I'm 30 years old, so I was around 27 when I signed on, and I wasn't very responsible with money at that time. But as I've started listening to your show, I've become like very aware. I kind of took the blindfold off and started looking at my finances. And it's just, I have this for about 11 more months, and it's really hard for me to be able to like work my payoff debt journey and have any margin. So I was hoping maybe you had some advice.
23: When's the lease up?
26: So the lease is up this upcoming May.
23: A year?
26: Yeah. It's.
23: Where were you 2 months ago?
26: I was there. And the landlord gave me, she said, you have a week to either find a new place to live or sign on to this increase. And if you don't sign within a week, we're going to raise it to, instead of $2,100, they'll raise it to $2,300 for the year.
0: Okay. And so you decide not to move.
26: Yeah.
0: Which you should have moved 2 months ago, right? That would have solved the whole problem. Okay.
26: Yeah.
0: How many bedrooms is the apartment?
26: It has two.
0: How many roommates do you have?
26: None.
0: You need one.
26: Yeah, I do.
0: For the next year.
26: I don't know if I'm able to get one, though.
2: Why?
26: Do you think a roommate would sign on for 10 months?
2: Sure.
0: Yeah.
2: They'll sign on for 11 or 12.
0: Want a temporary something.
2: Have you been on any of these, there's Facebook groups to connect people, there's apps, there's all kinds of ways. Or ask around to your friends. Someone's probably getting out of a lease and would love to cut their rent in half, just like you.
26: Yeah. I've been on a couple Facebook groups. I really haven't known what to do, so I should put a little gas in the tank.
0: Yeah.
26: For this one.
0: Yeah, you got to fire it up here. You signed up 2 months ago for a mathematical suicide mission, right? And so we've got to solve for that and get through the next 10 months, because I don't think the apartment complex is going to let you out of a lease. If you were in a single family and you had an individual landlord rather than a corporate

0: lieutenant, and we release them as an act of mercy.
1: Okay.
0: And but usually I don't find that much with apartment complexes because they probably have a whole bunch of other vacancies I'd rather fill rather than fill yours.
1: Yeah, it's a really corporate complex.
2: Have you read your lease agreement? I would be looking through that thing with a fine-tooth comb to see what it actually says.
1: I've been looking through it. They basically said if I break my lease, I'm subject to pay out the rest of the term.
0: Yeah.
1: I picked up a side hustle, though. I typically make about $4,000 a month, but I recently started doing some freelance work, so now I'm making about $5,000 a month.
0: Mm-hmm.
1: So it might be able to hold me over for the rest of the term, but I don't even know, like, I don't know if I'm trying to think ahead because I don't want.
2: What's your full-time job?
1: I work in marketing. I'm a marketing manager.
2: So what would it take to get your core income up in the meantime?
1: I just moved into this role. I just got a promotion. So
0: your answer is side hustles and roommate. To get through the 10 months, and then for God's sakes, girl, get out of there. Next time the manager says, sign up, you go, no, I'm leaving like my hair's on fire.
1: I know. The reason I signed is I didn't have a plan when
0: you got till May to get you one now.
1: I do.
2: So don't be surprised.
0: Get a plan, get a side hustle, get a roommate. Make it through till next year. You're probably going to limit the progress on your other financial goals, like getting out of debt and those other things, because you're strapped to this thing. You strapped yourself to this thing. So, I want you to be very, you've been passive in this relationship with this landlord to this point. I want you to be very proactive with this landlord in the future. And that is, I'll go ahead and give you notice now that I'm leaving in May. And by the way, if you want to fill the apartment in the meantime, I would love you for it. Matter of fact, I'd probably pay you to do it. If you want to put somebody in here and let me out of the lease, that'd be awesome and amazing too. But I'll go ahead and let you know now, I won't be here on renewal. No pressure tactics, no rent raises, no nothing. I am what's known as gone girl. I'm out of here. And go ahead and let them know. Go ahead and set yourself up and get yourself a plan so you're not homeless.
2: And you need to market this spare room like a real estate agent. I mean, you need to make this feel like the best deal in a 20-mile radius to have this room at this price and really sell it with the copy.
0: Then interview the people like you were hiring an employee because you are, and don't hire a crazy one. You know, that's a good thing. So, I mean, you just got to use some proactive things in this process here. And
2: some urgency.
0: Yeah, absolutely. Absolutely. You know, I think the dumbest things I've ever done, George, are when one of two things, and I've done so many dumb things. I mean, that's why I get to do this show, because I've got a PhD in DUMB. So, but I mean, usually it's around two things. One is I feel like, for whatever reason, that I'm trapped and I'm desperate.
2: You're painted into a corner.
0: And when I get desperate, instead of getting paint on my shoes, I stand there in the corner and watch it dry. You know, and I just stay there. I get I lunge at something dumb. You know, desperate usually equals stupid for me and a lot of people. And the other one is if I'm asleep at the wheel, if I'm just kind of coasting and life's good and I'm not half paying attention, and the security alarm, here's one that happened to me one time. It automatically renewed for 3 years.
2: Oof.
0: On the alarm on the house, and it was twice as expensive as it should have been. And I should have cut the stupid thing off and just with a pair of side cutters. I mean, I should have just run them off. But it had an auto renewal for 3 years.
2: Oof.
0: Which actually ended up costing them a lot of money because I advertised against them.
2: Oh, boy.
0: Using that. So it didn't work out real well for them because they should have let me out of it. But, you know, it was my fault because they had an auto 3-year renewal like her lease thing.
2: Yeah.
0: And I was asleep at the wheel.
2: Pay attention.

0: into the House and then, basically, to put it politely, would not take no for an answer, and she was raped. And what did she do immediately after? She contemporaneously told friends and family about it. She also decided to cut off all contact with Graham Plantner altogether, didn't want anything to do with him. So do I find that a persuasive case that she's made? Yeah, I do. And should the Democrats be standing up? Remember the Democrats just a few years ago with the Me Too movement saying that any time a woman makes an accusation, you should believe her? Well, this young lady has actually made a credible accusation against Graham Plantner. Are they really going to stand up? The party that supported unindicted rapist Bill Clinton, who raped Juanita Broderick way back in the day, are they going to stand up and support this guy's run for the United States Senate as a guy who is credibly accused of rape? If the Democrat Party does that, you know that there is no saving the Democrat Party. They are gone.
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9: Coming up on 12:31, good afternoon. I'm John Roller. New numbers on the pocket fire burning north of Sedona. It is now 51% contained as crews continue to surround the blaze with fire lines. That fire covers nearly 27,000 acres or nearly 42 square miles. Residents in the Seven Canyons and Enchantment areas have been told to be ready to evacuate if necessary. Air quality varies from good to moderate depending on the location. And here in the Valley, an extreme heat warning in effect until Thursday. Valley expected to see highs above 110 degrees throughout the rest of the week, with tomorrow being the hottest day, projected high of 115 degrees. And let's get a check on your drive around town live from the Valley Chevy Dealers Traffic Center. A Phoenix fire on the scene of a car fire. This is right at the stack. Eastbound I-10, right at the I-17 transition. And, of course, the black smoke is causing curiosity factor as you head westbound out of downtown right at the stack. We also have a crash coming southbound I-17 right near the Carefree Highway and a crash involving a pedestrian, 33rd Avenue and Dunlap. Valley weather for this afternoon, mostly sunny, and as you heard, we are in an extreme heat warning. Our high today, 114 degrees, and right now it's 107 degrees in Scottsdale. Another extreme heat day in the Valley. 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
14: Dropped all the books we've written into it. We dropped all the articles, which there's thousands of that we have on our website on different subjects into it. And so it's pure Ramsey, no Reddit, no TikTok, no crap, just what Ramsey says. And if you don't want to know what Ramsey says, then you wouldn't certainly use Ask Ramsey. But if you do want to know what Ramsey says, you could ask Ramsey, and you will only get a Ramsey-fied answer. As a matter of fact, it's getting increasingly smart aleck. It's starting to sound like me. It's so bad. But, hey, ask your question today at RamseySolutions.com, completely free. Ask Ramsey, or click the link in the description if you're listening on podcast or YouTube. Abigail is in Vermont. Hi, Abigail. How are you?
15: I'm doing well. How are you?
14: Better than I deserve. What's up?
15: My husband and I, we've been married for 5 years now. We bought a house right before we got married. And before we got together, I lived at home with my mom, and I ended up buying my own house on my own, kind of spiraled into, we had a good nest egg built up. So now, 5 years into marriage, we have no debt except for our mortgage. And during that time when I was living at home, before we were together, I didn't have any bills or anything. So I dumped a lot of money into my retirement account. I did it as a 403B Roth. So I have about $143,000 in my retirement account.
0: Good.
15: Our current debate that we have is my husband really wants to take a chunk of that money and pay off our mortgage. We have about $54,000 in investments, including an emergency fund. Our yearly income is about $110,000, but our investments and our retirement, we definitely have enough that we could wipe out our mortgage, but I wasn't sure if taking that 10% penalty, because it did go in Roth, if that would be worth paying the mortgage off early. That way, we are, every month except for June and July, we have an extra $1,600 that we are able to throw into our investments and our mortgage.
14: What's your mortgage balance?
15: About $125,000.
14: Did you keep the house you paid off?
15: So the first house that I bought, we sold it, and we used that money to renovate our current house. Our house was a fixer-upper, so we did all of our renovations without getting any
14: extra. Okay, so you only own the one house?
15: Correct, yep.
14: And you have $54,000, and you have $112,000 owed, and $100,000, and what was your income,
15: So $110,000 in income. Mm-hmm. Our mortgage is $125,000.
14: Okay.
15: We have 140. Yeah, 54 in investments, mm-hmm. an emergency fund.
14: You got 140.
15: We do have life insurance.
14: Yeah, your husband's wrong. There's no possible way I would pull money out of a Roth and pay off a mortgage. I want your mortgage paid off worse than he does. It's going to do amazing things for you guys, but I don't want to be stupid in paying it off. And the hit you're going to take on this account is not worth it to pay it off. You're going to get there. You're fat on your emergency fund. You don't need $54,000 in there. So I'd take 25 of that and throw it on there. Then you got 100 to go, and you're doing about $18,000 a year right now. $1,500 a month, right?
15: Roughly, yeah. I work per diem, so when I say our yearly income is about 110, I'm per diem. I'm a nurse, but I have a lot of like medical conditions that kind of inhibit me from working more. And we have
14: Do you make 110 or don't you?
15: We do. But some years we are able to make a little more than that.
14: Okay. Well, when you make a little more, put a little more on it. But if you don't make a little more, then you're still okay. You're fine. Okay. I mean, you put $20,000 a year on $100,000. It's gone in 5 years, and you're how old?
15: I'm 28. He's 34.
14: Yeah. And so you're going to be not even 40 and you have a paid for house. The house is worth what today?
15: About 220.
14: Good. Good. You're going to be in great shape. Y'all are doing so good.
16: I want to reset the conversation with him tonight. Go, hey, I know you want to pay off this mortgage. Let's make a plan that doesn't involve decimating our nest egg to get there.
14: Yeah.
16: Let's use future income, a little bit of our savings. Let's have a plan. Spit shake. 3 years, 4 years, 5 years. This thing's gone.
14: Yeah, and your 403B, make sure it's invested in good mutual funds, because a lot of them aren't in 403Bs. They get into insurance products. Be careful with those. Let's just get in some good mutual funds, good growth stock mutual funds. You should be earning 10-12% average on your money, and if you are, you're going to double that money every 7 years. And so about the time this house is paid off, you guys are going to be millionaires.
15: That's one way to look at it. Now, as far as paying this off, would you recommend rice and beans or just continue on the path that we've been doing?
14: I'd continue on the path that you're doing. But I would just say every time I look at anytime we have, quote, found money, I get a bonus. I get some unexpected overtime. I get whatever. Anytime we've got some found money that the budget didn't need and that, you know, we can still have a good life while we're doing it, I'm just going to throw all found money at it. You know, your rich uncle passes away and leaves you $5,000. That's found money, right? You just throw it at it. Mm-hmm. Something happens, you get $10,000 somewhere, just throw it at it. What's going to end up happening? You're probably going to pay the house off in about 4 years without doing rice and beans.
15: Sounds about right, yeah.
14: Yeah.
15: I think that's where we're kind of...
14: Yeah, I think, I mean, that's more than $20,000 a year, but you're going to have some found money. You're going to pick up your per diem. Different things are going to happen. And you could still have a good life while you're doing that.
16: And still go on vacation, go on a date.
14: Yeah. Yeah.
16: Don't punish yourselves for no reason.
14: And that when you're in baby steps 4, 5, and 6, which is where you all are, we are intentional, not intense. 1, 2, and 3 is intense, which is beans and rice, rice and beans. You don't see the inside of a restaurant unless you're working there, and you don't go on vacation till you get your butt out of debt and have an emergency fund. Then when you move to where you guys are, Abigail, we go 4, 5, and 6, and that's intentional, and that's when we have a life, but we also have goals. And we're, you know, found money goes towards the goal. And your husband's got a great goal of having a house paid for. Because, guys, when you got no house payment, you know how fast that old house payment turns into $1 million when it's invested? I did that. I took my old house, but when I finally paid off the house, it was about $1,900 back in the day. And I rounded it up $2,500, and I put that automatic draft into a mutual fund just to see and left it on. I never put anything else in it. How fast that one mutual fund became $1 million was absolutely mind-boggling.
16: Yeah, that's the compound growth just, on that.
14: Because you're used to paying a stupid house payment. When you pay yourself a house payment,
16: and it's invested.
14: My goodness.
16: Instead of paying interest to the bank, you're paying yourself some interest.
14: Ding, ding, ding.
16: That's amazing. And once you cross that threshold under 100,000, you're like, game on. We got this.
14: Oh, yeah, you can smell it now. Anthony's in Chicago. Hey, Anthony, what's up?
17: Hey, Dave. Thanks for taking my call.
14: Sure. How can we help?
17: So I graduated 2 years ago. I've accumulated a lot of debt in those 4 years plus the new car I bought that you probably won't like. But currently I sit at roughly, I was just trying to get like some tips and like, I feel like I'm doing a good job repaying it back. And I was wondering if you can provide any more helpful tips to keep going on that aggressive edge that I've started.
16: What's the total debt?
17: The total debt after, like, the start or
16: the balance right now?
14: Today.
17: Today is about $50,000-ish.
16: What's your income?
17: It's about $66,000, but I have overtime, so $76,000 last year.
16: Good.
14: What's the ish $50,000 on?
17: So we got $33,000 in a private bank student loan. We got $17,000 in federal loans. And then my car is above equity value, above my loan value.
14: I don't care. What do you owe on your car?
17: $15,000.
14: Okay. So you don't have $55,000. You don't have $50,000. You have $65,000 in debt.
17: Correct.
14: Yeah, okay. All right.
16: That's almost 100% debt-to-income ratio. 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
8: 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Prior results do not guarantee a similar outcome.

0: Sarah is with us in Oklahoma City. Hi, Sarah. How are you?
1: Hey, doing well. Thanks for taking my call.
0: Sure. What's up?
1: The gist is, I'm wondering, there's a lot more context, but I'm wondering if I should take money out of my 401k so that my fiance can kind of get prepared and pay off some of his debt before we get married.
0: I'm sorry, what would you do with the 401k money?
1: So I am staying at home right now with our 8-month-old baby.
0: Mm-hmm.
1: So I haven't been working since like 38 weeks pregnant.
0: Mm-hmm.
1: And so I don't have my own income. So he's covering everything. Very grateful for that. But I also hear you all coach.
0: What does he make?
1: Total about $35,000 a year. So it's pretty low. So we're kind of.
0: So you're going back to work, I take it.
1: Yes, at some point soon, but that's not on the table right now.
0: Why?
1: And we get married in 6 months.
0: Why are you waiting 6 months? You have a baby. Get married tomorrow.
1: Well, so that's where the nuance comes in. We're Catholic, and we have to be kind of in a marriage prep before we can get married in the church. So we have it set up. We've tried to keep our lives fairly separate. We wouldn't be living together if we didn't have a baby. But this is where we found ourselves, and, you know, we made certain decisions so that I could stay home with our son. I was in an in-between. I had left my career a few years ago. So I was just working part-time
0: jobs. You're looking for a magic switch to make an impossible set of math work, and the magic switch is not your 401k. So this is the box that you guys have built for yourselves that you're trying to live in doesn't fit, and the 401k is not going to make it fit. So how much debt does he have?
1: He has about $28,000. And I have zero. So that's also part of it is.
0: Yeah. Well, number one, yeah. I'm fairly aware of the detailed pre-marriage process that a good Catholic goes through. And it's also, by the way, for those of you that aren't Catholic, I'm not, but I'm aware of this part, the statistics of the folks that go through the pre-marriage system that the Catholics use is are very good for staying married. So the pre-marriage process that you're talking about is very thorough and very good. I'm a believer in what you're doing. I'm not aware of how they treat a child out of wedlock in that process. That's a little surprising to me.
1: Mm-hmm.
0: That the priest would say, wait, you've had a baby, but we're still going to act like you didn't and go through all of this detailed pre-marriage counseling as if you guys weren't sleeping together. That's weird.
1: Mm-hmm. Yeah, it surprises us too. So in our area, they actually don't even start marriage prep until after a child is born. So even though we've been together for a couple of years, just to allow, I guess, like freedom with the sacrament and make sure that it's not
2: that
1: like
2: makes
1: a
2: no sense.
0: Okay, I don't know. I don't know. That's confusing to me. But I don't know how to speak into that.
2: What were you doing before, and how much were you making?
1: So immediately before he was born, I was just working at a brewery. And substitute teaching. The 401k is from when I was a teacher, a public school teacher, a couple of years ago.
2: Yeah. Okay. And what's he doing? Only making 35.
0: How much is in the 401k?
1: Only about $13,000.
0: Okay. All right. If you take it out, it's $6,000. Not 13. By the time they take the penalties and taxes out of it, might be seven. Mm. Might be seven. Okay. And so. It's not going to, what my point earlier is, it's not going to fix your problem. Your mm-hmm. problem is an income problem and a marriage problem. And you need to solve both of those as soon as possible. His income going up, temporarily working 6 side hustles, your income going up, picking up a side hustle and planning to go back to work. And you do not pay bills for someone you're not married to, period.
1: Mm-hmm.
0: And I don't know how to solve the part that is tied to Catholicism because I don't know enough about it to speak intelligently. But I do know if I were in your shoes, I would sit down and talk to a priest and figure out some process by which we got married sooner rather than later. And so if you're going to be married and you're going to have a child and you already have a child together, then, you know, the sooner you get that together, the faster your all's lives are going to be knit together, the faster you're going to be able to get the debt cleared and build wealth and so on. But cashing out this 401k doesn't fix. It's like spitting in the wind. You got $60,000 and $70,000 problems. You don't have a $6,000 problem. And by that, I mean your all's incomes suck. And so, you know,
2: the debt payments alone are probably eating up half the take home pay.
0: Yeah. And it doesn't fix it. It's like, it's a glancing blow at best. Okay. So, interesting. So if you cash out your 401k early, you get a 10% penalty plus your tax rate. So, it's typically going to be a 25% tax rate plus, about a 10% tax penalty. So about a 35% hit. So roughly one third of your money. It's like saying, I want to borrow money at 35% interest to pay my fiance's bills. Okay. Number one, we don't ever pay our fiance's bills under any circumstances. You're not married to them. Do not pay someone else's bills. It's your roommate. And legally, that's where you stand. And if he decides he's just going to say, yeah, I don't really care about priests and I don't really care about babies and I don't really care about you, I'm just going to leave. And then you paid his bills. Now, that's the other call we get on the air here.
2: I paid the bills, I paid his debts, and then we broke up. What now?
0: Because I thought we were going to get married, I thought we were in love, and I thought we had a baby together. Oh, wait, that last part you did do, but yeah, this is where you get yourself in a pinch, boys and girls. Yeah, this is a problem. It's a serious problem. All right, not aimed at her. But just because I can't get it out of my system right now, there's several pieces of research on what's called the success sequence. If you first graduate from high school and only then do you get a full-time job and only then do you get married and only then do you have children, if you do those things in sequence, if you are a millennial, you have a 97% probability of not being at the poverty level. If you get them out of order and have babies before kids and high school and jobs and grown-up stuff, and you get them out of order, then you have a much higher probability of being at the poverty level. And that's exactly what I'm talking about. That's what I'm fumbling around on here. And so after the cow's already out of the barn, now what do? You know, well, all I can do is try to help you from where you are at that point, and that's to return you as quickly as I can to the success sequence, which is, you know, okay, we got the baby thing out of order here. Well, let's get married as soon as possible, because otherwise you end up, you know, I make really good money and I paid off all his debts and then he just left because he really didn't want a baby. And even though, you know, when he took the car I bought for him that's in my name and he's not paying the bill and my credit score is getting messed up. I'm going to get repoed. What do I do now, Dave? These are the calls George and I get every week. And so I just want to grab all of you that are 18 to 26 years old by the shoulders and yell in your face, don't shack up. Period. There's no data that says this works. None. There's lots of research that says you're going to get your face pounded in. You're not, your net worth is going to be 1/13th of what it should be if you're shacking up and you're 35 versus your friends that are married and they're 35. 1/13th. That's more than 10x that you screwed yourself up. This stuff matters. Get it in order. 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Normal's broke. 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
4: It's 1 o'clock. I'm Chris Havlick. Here's what's happening.
5: There is no question that Arizona's data center tax exemption has achieved what it sought to do.
4: New data centers coming to Arizona are no longer getting tax breaks, which will be the case for the next 3 years. Governor Katie Hobbs says this will save the state $57 million. She argues it provides time to rethink policies around where data centers can be built. Hobbs adds the state isn't fully closing the door to new data centers, and there are places where they make sense. On Wall Street, the Dow was down 112 points to end at 52,943. S&P 500 off near the close at 34 points at 75.03. And the NASDAQ is off about 308 points to close at 25,812. For more money news, visit the Business Center at KTAR.com. Firefighters have achieved a milestone in their battle against the pocket fire north of Sedona. It's now 51% contained. And now for a check on traffic from the Valley Chevy Dealers Traffic Center at the Stack Interchange in Phoenix. Car fire now out. It was on the ramp from I-10 East, northbound I-17. That ramp is back open. 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KTAR weather for the Valley, an extreme heat warning is in effect through Thursday. Sunny and hot this afternoon with a high of 114. It's 108 degrees in Avondale. 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I'm Chris Havlick on Arizona's news station, KTAR News.
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0: Molly is in San Antonio, Texas. Hey, Molly, how are you?
1: I'm good. How are you?
0: Better than I deserve. What's up?
1: Well, my husband and I are trying to come to an agreement on pausing investing to cash buy our next house, and wanted to get your opinion on that. I'll give you a little background. Okay. We are 33 and 34. Mm-hmm. We bought our house at 26 and paid it off in 5 years.
0: Way to go.
1: We have no debt. Wow. We have two kids, so we have our retirement and 529s. Just, you know, outgrowing our house. We want more land. We would like to build. We're just kind of
0: good
1: in
0: for
1: that
0: you. I love
1: window
0: it. Way to go.
1: Figuring out.
0: So what's the current home worth?
1: About $400,000.
0: Okay. And what would your target be for the move? How much?
1: Looking to be about $700,000 with the land.
0: Okay. So we need $300,000.
1: Yes.
0: Okay. I got that. And do you have any investments or savings beyond emergency fund that are not retirement money?
1: Yes. We have a brokerage for the house that's about $125,000.
0: Okay. So you're almost halfway there.
1: Yes.
0: Okay. And what's your household income?
1: Last year we grossed $190,000.
0: Good for you. Well done. Okay. And how much is in your retirement accounts?
1: Retirement with 529s.
0: No, retirement accounts.
1: Oh, just retirement. Mm-hmm. $160,000.
0: Okay. And how much is in the 529s?
1: $60,000.
0: Okay. And how old are the babies?
1: About to be 7 and 2.
0: And you're 34, you said?
1: Yes, 33 and 34.
0: Okay. And so the argument is, do we stop retirement and 529 temporarily to get the other $175,000 that we need to finish this deal?
1: Correct.
0: And you make $190,000. So is that a 2-year plan?
1: Yeah, my husband works overtime and has the option to make more. So if we did this, we would probably really crunch down. And
0: I mean, if you did 175, you would need to save $85,000 a year, right? Out of 190 to do it in 2 years.
1: Yeah, we could do that.
0: Yeah. So it's a 2-year plan. So if we don't stop saving for retirement, instead of 2 years, how long does it take us? 3.
1: Yes.
0: So we're arguing about a year.
1: That's correct.
0: Okay. All right. It always helps me to kind of boil it down when Sharon and I are looking at this, because it's not really philosophically some big, oh, we're not going to save for retirement. It's like 1 year difference if we do or if we don't. So we're really arguing about a year's worth of retirement savings, or 2 years worth of retirement savings, 1 year on the when we purchase the house. So would we give up 2 years worth of additional savings in my 30s making $190,000? What would you do, George? That's kind of interesting. Ooh. I like that.
2: I mean, I was in this exact position, Molly, when we paid off our first house.
0: And what'd you do?
2: And we wanted to cash flow the second one. I kept investing. I kept investing at that 15% rate, but not more. Because, you know, once you're in baby step 7, you can invest 20%, 30%. But we kept it at 15%, and the rest of it we stacked away to make
0: and
2: that
0: how long did it take
2: purchase.
0: You to save them to do your move up? 2 years?
2: That was a couple of years, probably three years.
0: Probably three.
2: So I think you guys need to decide the urgency of the house move. Does it need to be 700 to 650 work? Because you're talking, if you're investing 15% right now, that's about $28,000 of your gross income. That's what you're actually talking about. So does the $28,000, is it worth waiting a year? Is it worth investing for that year?
0: A year? It's more like 6 months now when you talk about that one.
2: Yeah, if you guys actually crunch the numbers, I'm curious what the actual numbers would be based on how much you're investing now, what pausing would get you, what that next house will actually cost. Because the other part is buying a new home is just the starting point, is that 700 number. And then you've got the furniture and the moving costs and all the extra things that you want to do. And so it just gets expensive.
0: They can cash flow that.
2: Yeah, making $190,000, you guys will be fine.
0: Because they don't have a house payment. Nowhere in this scenario is there a house payment.
2: What's your emergency fund?
1: No payment. Emergency fund is $45,000.
0: Okay. Great. You guys, I got to tell you.
2: You're like poster children.
0: You're amazing. Very, very well done.
1: We wanted to come visit when we did pay off it, new babies and
0: I mean, life, y'all are, you know? y'all really got this nailed. You're going to be, no matter which of these choices you take, you're going to be very wealthy because you're doing several things. You're very intentional. You both are having a vote. You both talk about it. We even argue about it sometimes. And we both are setting detailed goals, but neither one of us are budging on the stuff like I'm not going to go into debt. Neither one of us are doing stupid stuff. You're both just deciding, you know, which type of investing we want to do. Do we want to do single family real estate that we're going to live in, or do we want to, you know, put this money in the mutual funds for there? So, so George said, okay, so really it's $28,000 a year. So it's 2 years of that's $50,000, $60,000.
2: If you pause for 2 years,
0: yeah.
2: Are you guys investing 15%, Molly? I'm just throwing a number out there. I have no idea.
1: I did the math and I think it might be like 16 or 17%.
2: Yeah. Okay.
1: You could back off a little.
0: Yeah. You could back off a little, but I mean, yeah, so it's it's $28,000 a year if that's the case.
1: Yeah.
0: It slows your savings rate by that.
2: I like the personal challenge of just going, can we do it without pausing investing? That's just a fun challenge for me personally. I'm just a super nerd. So I would go, can we increase our income by $28,000 temporarily? That could be an interesting challenge too.
0: And that then you're still done in 2 years.
2: Can we cut our expenses by 14 and make an extra 14? Boom, you just got
0: make
2: an extra
0: a game out of it. But I both are excellent goals. Okay, so there's neither one of these things put your face in the stupid column. You know what I'm saying? You guys are just doing so good. I'm so proud of you.
2: It's almost like you're reverting to baby step 3B for a time.
0: Yeah.
2: That's kind of how I see it, which in baby step 3B...
0: There's not a wrong answer to the argument.
2: Yeah, we say 0 to 15%.
0: I can't just say, you know, Molly, you win, your husband loses. Or husband, you win, Molly loses. I can't just... There's not a wrong answer because both of these things are very smart and you followed the baby steps properly. You're not going back into debt to move up, which I would yell at you for. All of that. You just... Everything about this conversation is so healthy and positive. I think you two are going to figure it out. And also, by the way, there's even a weirder scenario mathematically, halfway in between.
2: Oh.
0: We shut down investing for 1 year.
2: And then
0: and
2: we start.
0: We take on the overtime, and we cut over here. And then where do we end up? How much, you know, and then we're not talking even about 6 months or 8 months. We're now talking about, you know, just a few months difference, and then it's irrelevant.
2: Yeah.
0: So that being an easy one to hit in the middle. Yeah, just hit in the middle and go.
2: I like to fast forward and go, okay, when we're 65, do we want to have 11.3 million or 11 million? That's really what you're like, all right, we're going to be okay. It's not worth the brain calories at this point.
0: That's true. That's exactly what it's going to end up to.
2: It's going to be a good problem to have.
0: That's funny. Oh, Molly, it's so refreshing to talk to you today. Thank you for calling.

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0: Sydney is in Lancaster, Pennsylvania. Hi, Sydney. How are you?
1: I'm good. How about you?
0: Better than I deserve. What's up?
1: Oh, my gosh. Sorry. First of all, just so happy to be on the phone with you. Oh, my gosh. I, like, grew up listening to you, so, like, this is just wild to be on the phone with you.
0: Well, we're honored. How can we help?
1: So my fiance and I are getting married in January, and we both already are living outside of our parents' house, and so we're trying to figure out what to put on our registry. And a lot of people have been telling me, oh, don't do a cash fund because people want to give you things, and if you don't tell them what you want, they'll just give you crap. But both of us really just would prefer money for the future. Like, how do we go about doing that, or should we just, like, upgrade the stuff that we have?
0: Wow. Well, what occurs to me is that you might ask people to give you money, but certain ones won't. They're just not going to.
1: Yeah.
0: Like, my wife is old school, southern, redneck hillbilly, whatever you want to call it, right? And the chance that she's giving you money for a wedding, for her, that would be tacky.
1: Yeah.
0: It's outside of her value system to do that. She couldn't do it. She's also the one that sends flowers to funerals when they say don't send flowers. She doesn't care. I mean, she cares, but she doesn't care.
1: Yeah.
0: Because she's going to do what her upbringing taught her to do, which is to bless the bride and groom with a silver platter that they will never use, of course. I mean, so it's a very southern thing to do, or genteel thing to do, or whatever you want to call it. But I don't understand. I would take the money, but I'm with you. George, you got married how many years ago?
2: That was 2018, and we used a registry site. I'm sure you're using a similar one, Sydney. We use one called, I think, Zola, which is a popular one. And on there, we had all the registry stuff, right, all the Target and Amazon crap. But we also had, like, a home down payment fund listed on there with a little cute, you know, picture. And a few people gave to that. You could do a honeymoon fund, and that's just a cash gift that people can give through that.
0: And can you write a little paragraph at the top saying we prefer this?
2: Yeah, you can say it, and you could place it. I placed mine right at the top. Yeah. I wanted everyone to see that first. And in the invite,
0: it's a GoFund, George.
2: Exactly. And so the invite is a little trickier. You don't want to be like, here's the invite. I'll

0: want to do overseas missional work, like relief work, also like through church organizations. So we would love to, like, it would be so much easier if it was for a house, because people would be like, oh, we could see that goal in mind, but we just don't really have any specific goals.
1: It depends on the audience. I mean, if it's if your friends and relatives are believers and they want to support your working for the Lord, then that might be more motivating than buying you a house.
2: I'd feel more convicted over getting a cupcake platter to go, you know what, I should probably support the missions they're so passionate
1: cupcakes
2: about.
1: Cupcakes or Jesus, yeah.
2: You pick.
0: Uh-huh. Okay.
2: But you can put that on the registry site. You can put a little blurb of, hey, here's our heart. Here's what we'd love.
1: Now, no matter if you collect gift, money to go on a missions trip, you cannot spend it on your house. That would be unethical.
0: Oh, definitely not. Definitely
2: and also,
0: not.
2: Sydney, so here's the fun part. Mm-hmm. You have the addresses of all these people now. I might just do a follow-up later with a separate missional ask versus trying to combine it into the wedding.
0: Okay.
2: That feels better. That's to really... do a support letter 6 months after you're married. Hey, thanks for the gift. Also,
1: thanks for the cupcake platter. Yeah. You know, Jesus, yeah.
2: So I might separate it out just so it doesn't feel like you're kind of mixing two wonderful things at the same time.
1: That's fun.
2: But, you know.
1: So, that's a fun question.
2: If people are going to think you're tacky, they'll think you're tacky. Rachel thought I was tacky because I had a QR code to give to my daughter's 529 at her birthday party. Instead of gifts, I went, I don't want more toys and crap for a one-year-old.
1: I don't know if it's tacky. It's just...
2: strange?
1: Yeah. It's pretty nerdy.
2: Yeah. I just got
1: a QR code for how old was your daughter?
2: It was her one-year-old birthday.
1: For her one-year-old birthday party, you put a QR code on your kid.
2: It was not on her person.
1: Yeah, well, same thing.
2: It was
1: like you put
2: frame.
1: A tattoo on her forehead. It's like sponsor the one-year-old.
2: Gosh. Well, now I know Dave wouldn't support my daughter's 529.
1: No, I didn't. I wasn't invited, but yeah.
2: Oh, that's fine.
1: I'm kind of with Rachel. I don't know if tacky is the right word,
2: though.
1: No,
2: this is close family.
1: It's just
2: this
1: classic
2: strangers.
1: Nerd George.
2: I wasn't soliciting money from strangers.
1: If they know you, they don't think it's tacky. They just think it's George.
2: Can I tell you? Nobody gave to the 529. So,
1: dadgum QR codes just don't work.
2: Backfired.
1: Not a one!
2: It backfired
1: not
2: bigly.
1: A dollar!
2: My parents, they give every year to her 529.
1: I know, but not through the QR
2: not
1: code. They don't
2: QR
1: even know
2: code.
1: How to do the QR code.
2: You know how
1: code.
2: Long it took me to figure that out?
1: Oh, that is so classic.
2: Now I'm upset.
1: That is... Well, that answers the question.
2: This is a don't try this at home.
1: Wow, don't DIY this puppy. Oh, my gosh, George, that's funny.
2: Oh, boy.
1: All right, I got the wrong number. Here we go. Tessa's in Chicago. Hey, Tessa, what's up?
3: Hey, thank you so much for taking my call.
1: Sure, how can we help?
3: So I want to start off by saying that my husband and I have gone over this, and I have very strict instructions on what I'm supposed to tell you. I am the problem. I acknowledge it. I do. I'm trying to have gazelle-like intensity.
1: Wow.
3: I listen to Total Money Makeover every single day as a little piece of motivation for my day. I'm trying to get better. But he works really hard, and he lets me stay home. I homeschool our kids. I don't want to be careless with his hard-earned money. And we got ourselves into a position when we bought my childhood home. We decided to buy it and renovate it. We started off doing FPU when we got married, and the only debt we have are mortgage, the home equity, which is the problem. And then we do have a truck payment, but his company gives him an allowance for that.
1: They give him an allowance whether you have a payment or not.
3: They do not. That's not true. It's got to be like so many years new.
1: No, they do not. Yes, they do. They give you an allowance whether you have a payment or not. It has to be a certain age, but it could be a paid for truck.
3: Yes.
1: Okay.
3: Yes, that's true.
1: So that you don't have to keep the payment to keep the allowance. So don't say that again. Okay.
3: Yeah, so that's right. Kind of unclear for me. He had told me how it works, but I still don't quite understand that. But
1: well,
3: yeah,
1: he
3: right.
1: gets an allowance for a truck, but it has to be a certain age. It does not require it has debt on it. It's that simple.
3: Correct. So we are suffocating, and we're dwindling our savings. We do have our $1,000 emergency fund, but that's pretty much it. Everything else dwindles. Okay. And I don't know if it's
1: Where
3: a matter of...
1: Where does it dwindle to?
3: So we are paying, our mortgage is $1,195 a month. We pay $1,000 on the home equity every month.
1: What does he make?
3: He makes $98.5 a year, take home.
1: And you're at home full time with a baby.
3: I am a photographer, so I make a little bit, but it's like $8,000-$9,000 a year.
2: What's the truck payment? Did he get
3: his truck payment is $810, and he gets just under that, like $760 or $770, something like that.
1: Yeah. Okay. All right.

0: Well, the truck has to get paid off, and that'll give you your margin back, for one thing.
1: You do that before pushing more at the home equity?
0: Whichever one's the highest balance is second.
1: Yeah. Okay.
0: And have you stopped your 401ks?
1: So that was our main question. He's currently contributing 11%.
0: If you're listening to 401, if you listen to Total Money Makeover, you already know you're supposed to stop your 401k, right?
1: That was what I just passed that chapter. What prompted the phone call.
0: Yeah, you definitely stop it. It's a temporary stop until you get these debts cleaned up, the mess you've made. And then you got margin and you can do this. But you can't do everything at once because everything at once isn't working. That's why you called.
2: You're going to get almost $1,000 back in every single month if he stops his 401k. And then we clean up the HELOC, sell the truck, get a cash one, and you're set.
0: Yeah.
2: Got your margin back.
0: You got to have the truck has to be a certain age to get the $700. And so then you start to wonder if that's actually worth it or not. It might not be worth it because you might be keeping a truck that's expensive that you're wearing out. You got to look at the math on that truck. But anyway, stop the 401k temporarily and beans and rice and beans. 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
4: It's 1:30. I'm Chris Havlick.
3: Eyes on Education.
4: Plaintiffs have dropped a case against State Superintendent Tom Horn over transgender athletes on Arizona sports teams. The decision follows a recent U.S. Supreme Court ruling that allows states to restrict transgender athletes in schools. The Arizona law says biological boys cannot play in girls' sports. Desk-side trash cans are disappearing from offices at ASU's four Phoenix area campuses.
5: We're in the process of removing garbage cans from offices and cubicles, right? The garbage cans that we generally have right by our desk at our feet.
4: Mark Campbell of ASU's sustainability office says the cans are being replaced by recycling bins.
5: They will be in centralized areas. So the areas where you have kitchenettes will be in hallways near restrooms, etc. So I think it will be an easy sort of transition for folks.
4: Campbell says they're seeing a big reduction in the number of plastic trash can liners that get tossed into landfills. And now for a check on traffic from the Valley Chevy Dealers Traffic Center in Scottsdale. A crash reported at Thomas and 82nd Street, blocking the westbound lanes on Thomas. 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KTAR weather for the valley. An extreme heat warning is in effect through Thursday. Sunny and hot this afternoon. A high near 114. Clear tonight with a low around 90. Wednesday and Thursday, sunny and hot again with again a high around 114. It's 108 degrees in Peoria. 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
0: Yeah, that's not.
2: For onboard credit that you may or may not.
0: Yeah, onboard credit, which is marked up crap.
2: In a gift shop?
0: Yeah.
2: A massage?
0: Were you on here the other day when the guy called about the $1 million in onboard art?
2: Oh, no, but that one went viral. I saw that.
0: That was wild.
2: He said his mom got
0: his mom had been going on cruises, and she's buying onboard cruise art. and had dropped $1 million in it over the series of years.
2: She had the money, clearly.
0: Well, yeah, but now she doesn't. She's completely broke now because it's all invested in onboard art, which I didn't even know was... I mean, I knew they had... I've been on cruises. I've seen the onboard art. I didn't...
2: It can't be great.
0: I don't invest in...
2: Was she three sheets to the wind? How do you do that?
0: Multiple I mean, she'd had to been like... A lot of three sheets to the wind. That's like, she did this over a period of years. But yeah, so anyway, what do you buy on board a cruise? I mean, it's like going to Disney. They sell $9 raincoats that they, because it rains every afternoon because they control the weather. And it rains every afternoon at Disney, and they sell you a $9 raincoat with a Mickey on it that they paid 49 cents for in China. And that's what you're buying on cruise ships.
2: Yeah, it just, take your money.
0: It's not like it's you know, like you're getting mink coats or something on there. I mean, or whatever.
2: Well, she's saying 5.5 years. So this must mean at 500 a year, she's getting talking. She's going to spend almost $6,000 to buy these 100 shares.
0: Yeah,
2: that's crazy.
0: Well, overall, the answer would be no.
2: Put that $6,000 in high yield savings.
0: Your onboard credit is going to stuff that's marked up at least double. And so now we're not at 5.5 years. We're at 10, 11 years. And it's stuff you might not have purchased anyway. And so buying something on sale that you don't need is not a good buy.
2: And think about it this way. If this was a credit card that said, hey, if you spend $50,000, we'll give you this many points. We'd say, that's crazy. Don't do that. Don't spend money to try to get
0: some. So we're
2: going to
0: say it about this. That's crazy.
2: Don't do that.
0: Okay, there we go. Ethan's in Jacksonville, Florida. Hi, Ethan. How are you?
10: Hey, Dave. How are you?
0: Better than I deserve. How can we help?
10: Hey, so my question is, do I leave my current job? I've been here for about 2 years. And do I go work with my dad for his HVAC company and potentially take it over whenever he's ready to hand it up?
0: Okay. Well, what do you make now and what would you make there?
10: So me and my wife right now.
0: No, what do you make at your job now that you're going to give up?
10: Yes, 65.
0: And what would you make fixing HVAC for your dad?
10: He would start me out at the same.
0: Mm-hmm. So that's what an HVAC tech makes in Jacksonville, 65?
10: Roughly. He's being generous, I'll say. I don't know exactly what an HVAC tech would make, but...
0: You're not an HVAC tech now?
10: No, not. I'm not, experience.
0: How many employees does he have?
10: He only has two right now.
0: Mm-hmm. And how old are you?
10: I'm 23.
0: And how old is he?
10: 46, 47.
0: Okay, so he retires at 65, 20 years from now, and you're 43. Meanwhile, you've been an HVAC tech for 20 years, working for your dad. And then you get a company of whatever size it is at that point, 20
10: Correct.
0: Years from today.
10: Correct.
0: Yeah. Let's pretend this wasn't your dad.
10: Okay.
0: And somebody offered you a job making the same amount of money you make now, and in 20 years you could have the opportunity to buy the company or be given the company 20 years from now. Would you do that?
10: That's a hard one, Dave.
0: I don't think you would.
10: That's a hard one.
2: I think you could start your own HVAC business and have more than two employees 20 years from now.
0: Mm.
10: Yeah.
0: So,
10: yeah,
0: what I might do is this. I guess, do you want to, does he need the help and you want to help him? Do you want to work together? I kind of feel like there's like love involved here. Like you're trying to love your dad well.
10: Yeah. He's my stepdad. So he's been nothing but a dad to me and I want to help him out. I want to do whatever I can to help him. And I love the trade. The trade is just, it's a good trade. I worked with him when I was throughout school. So, I love it.
0: It
10: right
0: is a
10: now,
0: good trade.
10: I'm doing,
0: what do you do now?
10: I work for Anheuser.
0: Okay.
10: So I work swing shift and I'm young, but I feel old. I ain't going to lie.
0: You're young, but what?
10: I'm young, but I feel old because of the swing shift. It takes
0: Yeah. Yeah. Graveyard. Yeah. That'll get you. Okay.
10: Yeah. So my wife, she
0: so getting on days sounds fun.
2: Better quality of life.
10: Yeah.
0: Yeah, I'm going with that. Definitely. Okay. So here's what I would do if I did go forward with this. Let's continue the conversation before you make a decision. Number one, you said you're how old, 23?
10: Yes, sir.
0: Yeah.
10: Yes,
0: sir. So I would want a written game plan for clarity so that everyone, him and you and your mom and your wife, all know what you're signing up for. Okay. And that's called a partnership agreement, or we can call it whatever. And I want you guys to really spend some time detailing this out, because this way, when this is over, you'll still be friends.
10: Okay.
0: And if you don't do this, you probably kill each other. You know what I'm saying, right?
10: Yes, it worked
0: out when you were a teenager, but you're not a teenager anymore. You're like a grown man and stuff now. So you guys are going to have opinions. So I want him to progressively hand you ownership over the years.
10: Okay. So you kind of move into ownership position.
0: And not suddenly 100% at 20 years from now when he's 65, but instead, after you've been there 5 years, he's going to give you 25%. After you've been there another 5 years, he's going to give you another 20%. And now he's still major owner, and you're 33, and he's in his 50s. Okay, kind of think that through, how that's going to feel for him and for you. But I want him to begin to hand you ownership in this. And then based on that ownership, you're going to get paid for the job you do plus the percentage of ownership you have of the profits. And so if the thing makes a profit after you're paid your salary and he's paid his salary for working there or his income, if it makes $100,000 and you have 25%, you get an additional $25,000. Follow me?
10: Okay. Yes, sir.
0: Then lastly, you have to cover all the D's. What happens in the event of death? Divorce. Drug use. Disinterest. I don't want to do this anymore. What happens in the event of D's? Disability. Somebody gets hurt. They're in a wheelchair. What happens? How's that going to shake out? What happens to the ownership? What happens to the income? Write all of that stuff down, or don't do this.

0: Dave Ramsey here. For more than 30 years of talking to folks on the air, I can tell you that most people are broke. Not because they don't make enough money, but because they don't have a plan. Money comes in, money goes out, and they still got nothing to show for it. Listen, you work too hard to be broke. And if you don't tell your money where to go, you'll always wonder where it went. That's why you need a plan, a real plan, one where every dollar has a job. Because when you do that, something changes. 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

0: 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Aaron is in Anaheim, California. Hi, Aaron. How are you?
1: Good, Dave. Thanks for having me on the show.
0: Sure. What's up?
1: Well, got married a little over a year and a half ago, and wife and I have done pretty well, and we're trying to buy a house. We live in Orange County specifically, and it's super pricey to live here, as you probably know.
0: Yep.
1: Our goal is to buy a home. We've been smart. Our parents have raised us right. My dad put me in touch with all of your stuff, and I've been hooked to the show ever since. So it's been a pleasure and a blessing in my life and my wife's. So,
0: well, thank you.
1: Yeah. So we've been smart with our money, and we feel like we've done well with it, but I'm kind of reaching a point as we get maybe a little bit closer, to figure out how we should move it around from here, I guess.
0: Okay.
1: But it's currently invested in the stock market.
0: In what? What's that mean?
1: In the stock market.
0: I know. In what in the stock market?
1: So 80% is in equity investments, and then 20% is in bonds and fixed incomes.
0: Equity investments. What's that mean? You got it in single stocks?
1: No. It's kind of spread out across multiple different stocks, and the advisor that's helping me has put it in the market.
0: Okay. All right. Well, that's not what we teach. You know that.
1: Yeah, that's one thing.
0: That's very risky.
1: It is, and it's done
0: and the
1: well.
0: Bonds, the bonds are worse.
1: Well.
0: Yeah, the bonds are risky too. Yeah. Okay.
1: So that's where we have it right now. I mean, we've done well with it, but the market, we're concerned that it's going to come down, and when it comes down, how far is that going to set us back? And I think it's time that we maybe reconsider where we have our money right now.
0: Okay.
1: Yeah.
0: I don't time the market either. So I don't know.
1: Right.
0: I would not do it based on what I think the market's going to do, because most people don't have any idea.
2: No one could have guessed the market was going to be up as high as it was 3 years in a row these last couple of years.
0: Yeah. In the last 5 years, it's doubled, and nobody could have guessed that.
1: Sure.
0: Now that's not in the portfolio you've got, but the portfolio that I've got has doubled. Yours may or may not have done that, because those stupid bonds probably were an anchor on yours.
2: Dragging it down.
0: How much is in there, and when will you be buying the house?
1: I've got about $250,000 in it right now, not counting like my emergency fund and other savings that we have.
0: Mm-hmm.
1: And our goal is, we're renting for really cheap from family right now, a house from one of our family members that they own. And
0: why, with $250,000, why have you not bought yet?
1: It's so expensive. Like, for a single family home in our area.
0: It's not going to go down.
1: I know, but for our area, it's between 1.1 to 1.3.
0: I know, but it's not going to go down, and you have $250,000.
1: I'm in a sales role, and it's commission-based, heavily commission-based, so it's been kind of my goal to throw down as much as I can at a home. And since my rent is so cheap and I'm not really pushed up against the wall to move out, my wife and I have the goal of moving out, right? We don't want to take advantage of it, but.
0: Okay. So are you willing to trade the volatility of the portfolio that you have and the returns it has for zero volatility and moving $250,000 into a high yield savings account?
1: No, that was what I was kind of questioning. Yeah. Is it better to have it in a high yield savings, or
0: if you're going to buy within 12 or 14 months? Yes.
1: Okay.
2: Because your heart's going to sink when 12 months from now, if your money's down.
0: If the market dropped 10%, that would be like one of the worst drops in a year in history.
1: Yeah.
0: In history. And that would be $25,000, which would not keep you from buying a house.
1: Right.
0: So it's not that big a deal, but
1: thinking,
0: I don't know what kind of mess your portfolio is. And how much volatility you've gotten yourself signed up for. But if you were to just tell me you're in an S&P 500 index fund and you're just sitting there riding the actual market, I mean, it's up 10% for the year right now, today, year to date. So you have any idea what your portfolio's up this year?
1: I'm up at 8%, a little over 8% this
0: year.
1: So
0: you're not even keeping up with the basic S&P 500?
1: Mm-mm.
0: Yeah.
1: Probably because those bonds and fixed incomes are keeping it back there.
0: Almost like what I said earlier. Yeah, you got to anchor on this. And you know what bond values do when interest rates go up, right?
1: To go down.
0: Yeah, they're an inverse relationship. Yeah. Exactly. So that's going to be bad.
1: We were thinking, waiting as much as...
0: You know, I guess, let me quit mouthing around the edges of this. What would I do if I woke up in your shoes? I would move it all to an HSA. Or I would move half of it, or an high yield savings account, or I would move half of it there and the other half into just an S&P 500.
2: And we get the best of both worlds.
0: Yeah, you got a little mix. Whatever the market does, you're going to get. But that gets rid of the S&P 500 is probably half as volatile as what you've got right now. I wouldn't be in what you've got right now for anything. I don't have a dime in a portfolio that looks like that. Not one. I don't play single stocks, and I for sure as crud don't play bonds.
2: And I would have an end goal, an end date, instead of just vibing, going, well, maybe a couple of years from now, just go, hey, 12 months from now,
0: what our amount of money,
2: do this.
0: Says, you know, when I get to 400K, we're going. Or when I get to 300K, we're going. Or whatever the number is, have a name on it, and then let's go do it. Because the sense of I'm in sales and I'm scared of volatility is never going to go away. That you're going to have that as long as you're in sales. And so that's not going to change based on the expense of the real estate or based on the interest rate environment. It's not going to change based on any of that. And so, that's what I would do. I would take all the money out of that right now. I would put either all or half of it in a high yield savings and not worry about it anymore. If I put half of it in, I'd put the other half in. The most volatile thing would be an S&P 500. And I use personally an S&P 500 to park money in while I'm saving up to buy my next real estate project, which is some of my favorite investing. And so I'll let it sit there. And so I've made 10% on my money this year, you know, that's been sitting there year to date. And I'm fine with that. And if it went down 4% or 5%, I don't kill me. Be fine with
2: that.
0: You're
2: not desperate.
0: But I don't have to sit there and make, you know, high yield savings rates, which is what, 3 or 4 right now?
2: Yeah. 3.5 about.
0: Yeah.
2: Somewhere in there.
0: So that's the thing. So
2: it's a good call out that we're talking non-retirement accounts here.
0: Yes. Yes. Absolutely. In retirement accounts, we suggest putting money across 4 types of mutual funds.
2: Yeah. You're going to have your aggressive growth in income, and international. So that's kind of like large cap, mid cap, small cap. And we're talking about, you know, the huge companies. Those are the safer bets. These are like the cruise ships. It's going to be hard for them to move much. And then as you get down to the small cap and these aggressive growth, it's like a jet ski. These things are moving. And sometimes it's great. Sometimes there's low lows. But you're riding that wave to capture it over a long period of time. And then international, we saw this happen. International actually went up as the U.S. market went down. So it's a good hedge against the market here stateside. So all of that helps you just sleep better at night.
0: So what's crypto, a pirate boat?
2: Oh, gosh. At this point, I'm not sure who the pirates are and who's taking them down. I think they're taking themselves
0: down. They're sinking. I know that.
2: It's like 56% down.
0: Oh, from its all-time high. What happened to you crypto bros bragging about yourself and you're off 5-6%, 56, baby, lost half your money.
2: They get real quiet when it's down.
0: The crypto bros get real quiet when it's not.
2: They took their ball and they went home.
0: Yeah, they just go hide in the corner of TikTok over there in the deep corners of recesses of TikTok. Yeah, go back where they came from.
2: When an investment's not based on anything and it's just hype, as soon as everyone jumps off the boat.
0: Yeah, I hadn't noticed anybody bragging about gold lately either. We'll be back with you before you know it. In the meantime, remember, there's ultimately only one way to financial peace, and that's to walk daily with the Prince of Peace, Christ Jesus.

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2: Good afternoon, 2 o'clock. I'm Becky Lynn. Sedona still open for business and welcoming tourists despite the pocket fire in nearby canyons. Chamber of Commerce President and CEO David Key tells KTAR there are plenty of hiking trails still open.
3: But we are so grateful to see great trails like Airport Loop, great trails that people can go on instead of going to, you know, the traditional spots. There are great alternatives like Devil's Bridge is closed right now, but you can go down to Bell Rock Trail. And it's just as beautiful as ever.
2: Key suggests you check the Coconino National Forest website for the latest fire conditions before you head to Sedona. And here in the Valley, an extreme heat warning is in effect until Thursday. The Valley expected to see highs above 110 throughout the rest of the week. Tomorrow is expected to be the hottest day with a projected high of 115. Now, the best thing you can do is stay out of this brutal heat. But if you can't, One Valley emergency medicine doctor is explaining how to spot heat stroke early. Dr. Jeffrey Kopp with Valleywise Health tells Arizona's Morning News, start by simply asking how someone is doing.
4: The biggest thing is to start looking and asking how they're doing. The two big components of heat stroke, the life-threatening condition is confusion, or what we call altered mental status, as well as an elevated temperature.
2: He says the biggest clue to look for is if that person is not acting like themselves. A California man sentenced to 5 years in prison after assaulting Border Patrol agents.
5: The assault occurred January 2025 near Aravaca in Pima County while 20-year-old Joe Martin Cruz Jr. was transporting four undocumented immigrants. Border Patrol began following his vehicle, which prompted Cruz to stop and let the migrants exit, after which he drove off at high speed. During his attempted escape, he crashed his car into a Border Patrol vehicle with two agents inside. He then ran into the desert but was later arrested. He pleaded guilty to two counts of assaulting a federal officer and one count of transporting an illegal alien for profit. Kellen Shover, KTAR News.
1: Eyes on Education.
2: Plaintiffs dropped a case against State Superintendent Tom Horn regarding transgender athletes on Arizona school sports teams following a U.S. Supreme Court ruling, according to Horn's office. KTAR's education reporter Shira Tanzer is live now with more on what this means for the state.
6: Yeah, Becky, the June 30th ruling allows states to restrict transgender athletes in school sports, which removes a longstanding legal issue that kept an Arizona law called the Save Women Sports Act from being enforced. That law states that biological boys cannot play in girls' sports. The state has been involved in an ongoing lawsuit regarding the use of that law in Arizona schools, but following the federal ruling, Horn's office said the plaintiffs dropped the case. The Supreme Court ruling says state bans in Idaho and West Virginia on transgender girls and women's competing on girls and women's school athletic teams do not violate the Constitution or Title IX, the federal law that prohibits sex discrimination in education. Live in the news center, Shira Tanzer, KTAR News.
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7: It was Greenland that should be controlled by the United States, not by Denmark.
2: That is President Trump speaking at today's NATO summit in Ankara, Turkey. Turkey, reviewing calls for the U.S. to control Greenland. He tells reporters that Greenland has been the cause of a rift between NATO and the U.S.
7: Greenland doesn't help Denmark. Denmark doesn't spend money to really help Greenland, but it's an important part for the United States. And it's surrounded by China ships and Russian ships.
2: Greenland is a semi-autonomous territory of NATO ally Denmark, who's already subject to NATO protections and currently houses U.S. military installations. It is time to check those roads now. Let's go to the Valley Chevy Dealers Traffic Center. Here's Enrique Garcia.
8: 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Phoenix with a crash on 51st Avenue and Maryvale Parkway. 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
2: Extreme heat warning in effect until 8 o'clock Thursday. Today's high expected to hit 114, overnight 88, 115 tomorrow, and then 114 again on Thursday. Right now, checking the thermometer at Sky Harbor Airport. We're at 110, but we've already hit 112. 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
9: It's Arizona's reigning, defending, undisputed number one talk show. Now 2 till 6. Hey, welcome to Outspoken with Bruce and Gatos, hour number one.
11: Ooh, a lot of people are going to call that the best of the hour.
9: You know, you got me into this World Cup thing, okay?
11: Just in time.
9: And then I start watching, like, over the weekend.
11: Yeah, yeah.
9: And then I'm liking the game that I'm seeing on Sunday, Mexico.
11: England.
9: Mm-hmm. And I was rooting for Mexico because, okay, as you well know, I like to call myself the mayor of Rocky Point.
11: Okay.
9: Yeah. And so I get into it. I'm like, this isn't such a crappy sport, at least.
11: Yeah. There's goals being scored. There's
9: goals
11: people
9: here and there.
11: Dancing and singing.
9: And then I watched the Americans play for the first time. I'll be honest. I watched them for only.
11: Okay.
9: Because, you know, I know you're a big soccer fan. Yeah. I'm just trying to.
11: You watched last night's game.
9: Last night. It's a terrible team.
11: Yeah.
9: Are they not good? Or
11: Do you want the truth?
9: Or.
11: Yeah.
9: Were they jinxed? Just saying.
11: I don't think they were jinxed.
9: You don't think they were jinxed?
11: No.
9: You don't think Trump jinxed them?
11: As much as I'd like to blame, although everything he touches dies, don't get me wrong, it is consistent.
9: Remember he went to, what was it, game three of the Knicks championship run, and he went to MSG, and they crapped the bed. I'm just saying. I'm just throwing it out there.
11: Okay, let's say this. So Trump getting involved and basically getting the red card rescinded, if you believe that, for Flo Balogun.
9: Right.
11: Did it hurt the American team? Can I throw this out there?
9: Did it hurt the American team? Interesting.
11: They were preparing to play without him.
9: Okay.
11: The American Soccer Federation hadn't even appealed the red card. So they were moving forward with, here's our game plan. And then 24 hours before the game, they're like, okay, game plan changed. Does that hurt them?
9: No.
11: Okay.
9: No, because like I'm going off of what you said. He was their best player, or at least top two.
11: Top scorer.
9: Okay, fine. You're always better with your best players.
11: Okay.
9: You're always better.
11: But they had come up with a plan to play without him.
9: They did.
11: And then they had to change the plan at the last minute.
9: You don't want to do that.
11: Fair enough.
9: I know. I think if, like, the coach had an opportunity to say, well, we have a game plan without him. Let's just sit him.
11: Right. That or put him on the bench or bring him off the bench.
9: Right. That doesn't sound very smart. So as I said yesterday, I didn't have a problem with Trump asking for a review. You know what I found? The political side of this. You know what I found very interesting?
11: What's that?
9: So I talked to, like, you know, my dad, he likes Trump. Mm-hmm. I talked to a buddy, he likes Trump.
11: Mm-hmm.
9: And I brought this up and they were both very, how do I say this? Oh, well, he didn't have anything to do with it. And I go, what do you mean?
11: He says he had something to do with it.
9: Kind of got the guy unsuspended.
11: No, yeah. He didn't have any. And I'm like, why are you acting like this?
12: Yeah, they live in an alternate real
11: universe. I don't understand.
12: Yeah, they only are, consume media that tells them what they want to hear. I don't
11: get it. Yeah. Like yeah, cause
12: that's
11: yesterday,
12: not the truth.
11: Yesterday I was like, oh, well, Trump made a phone call. Okay, is there anything against the rules? No. Okay, did he get our best player unsuspended?
12: Maybe. Yes. Well, okay, yes. So here's something fair.
11: It's not maybe. We know it's a yes. Right. He said, listen, I could bomb you.
12: But Trump's not the one to blame in this.
11: I'm not blaming him at all.
12: FIFA is the one to blame for taking the phone call and overturning the call.
11: Yeah.
12: They're the ones that eventually did what caused the rest of the world to hate us again.
11: I just find it funny that the two Trump supporters I talked to last night.
12: This isn't happening.
11: Didn't want to go anywhere near this thing.
12: Oh, this is not real.
11: Well, what's the big deal? I thought he did a good job. No, he had nothing to do with it. What do you mean he had nothing to do with it?
12: He's won every election he's ever been in.
11: He's
12: the most healthiest president of all time. He's the most popular.
11: Maybe I just don't understand it. I don't know why they were so standoffish about Trump, making a call, standing up for an American. What's wrong with that?
12: You would have thought it was a good thing.
11: I thought it was fine. Yeah. I thought it was a good thing. And then I talked to a couple of Trump supporters like, no, he had nothing to do with that. I'm like, why are you taking that stance? Anyway, I just thought that was funny.
12: Fox News must not have played the video of Trump saying, I called him and I said it was unfair.
11: Right.
12: Yeah. He must have missed that part.
11: I guess I think you and I know what happened behind closed doors.
12: Of course he did.
11: He got them to, he stiff-armed them. What
12: Gianni Infantino, the head of FIFA, the guy who gave Trump the FIFA Peace Prize, which did not exist until they gave it to Trump.
11: I don't even know what that is.
12: Well, it's because he didn't get the Nobel Peace Prize.
11: Well, maybe get it after
12: and so they wanted
11: Iran
12: to suck
11: war.
12: Up to Trump, and so they gave him the well, he ended the Iran War 30
11: All
12: times.
11: All right, enough of
12: he
11: that.
12: He should get 30
11: He didn't
12: peace
11: end
12: prizes.
11: Anything.
12: But aside from that, there is a reality, and it is a reality that I don't know how this is ever going to change. I do not hate the U.S. men's national team, but I'm not a fan because I don't like the way they play soccer. I don't think they're very good. This was not surprising.
11: You're a soccer fan.
12: Yeah.
11: And you said yesterday, Belgium is better.
12: Much better. Yeah.
11: Okay. I don't really know. We
12: can't beat better teams.
11: Fair enough.
12: We can beat worse teams.
11: Yeah.
12: There's probably an NFL comparison to that or something. You can only beat the teams worse than you.
11: Yeah.
12: The minute you run into somebody with, quote unquote, a better record, you fall flat. Now, having said that, they also played like crap.
11: Yeah.
12: They were flat.
11: I don't know.
12: They turned the ball over.
11: Okay. So
12: they did not play well.
11: It did. Okay. So we go back to it. Did the president put too much pressure on
12: them?
11: Was there too much pressure? Mm. Because remember when the Olympics and he butted in again and, there was a back and forth of, are you proud to, all the reporters are like, okay, you're here, you're an Olympian, you're American, are you proud of your country? And it's like, yeah, I don't like them dragging brown people out of the car, which is what they're doing right now. And then all of a sudden Trump injects himself into it again.
12: Right.
11: And it's like, he bashes an Olympian and the Olympian goes, well, I guess I'm off social media because I'm getting death threats.
12: Right.
11: Okay.
12: Part of the course.
11: And so here he actually stands up for an American, which is good. And so I wonder if there was too much pressure on them or it's like what you said. They're just not very good.
12: I think if the U.S. would have played a perfect game, there's a chance they still could have lost.
11: Okay. Because I watched two soccer games.
12: You've watched two. You're practically an expert now.
11: No, I'm not. Sunday I watched my team Mexico.
12: Which was a great game.
11: Versus England.
12: That was a really good
11: game. There was passion in that game.
12: Yeah.
11: There was hustle. There was grit.
12: It seemed like it mattered to both sides.
11: They wanted it bad. And so I watched yesterday. And again, not an expert on soccer, but I've watched sports my whole life.
12: It mattered to Belgium. The U.S. team played like it didn't matter.
11: Didn't look like they wanted to be there. And maybe they had already given up thinking that their best player was going to be out. And then all of a sudden, the most controversial man in the world steps in, gets him reinstated, and maybe that team is like, I don't know. It just didn't work last night. I don't get it. I didn't see a lot of determination. I didn't see a lot of hustle. And maybe they were just outplayed.
12: You're learning some of the names now.
11: Of the soccer
12: Lionel
11: players.
12: Messi.
11: Yeah.
12: He scored earlier today and helped Argentina win over Egypt.
11: Right.
12: Come
11: He's
12: back
11: on
12: down
11: team
12: 2-0.
11: Spain.
12: Argentina. There's Kylian Mbappe for France. There's Erling Haaland for Norway. These teams are still in it.
11: Yeah.
12: And they're still in it because their stars are rising to the level. I don't know if the U.S.'s stars didn't rise to the level or if we just don't have stars.
13: I'm gonna piggyback that with something else that you mentioned yesterday.
12: Oh, boy.
13: Aren't most of the players on the U.S. Team not, they don't live here?
12: No.
13: Okay.
12: No.
13: So if you're not, you're not in it then. You're not in it for your country because it's not really your country. You're in it because you're an athlete, you're the best in the world, and you want to win, but there's no patriotism behind it.
12: Hmm.
13: You know? You even said most of the players don't speak English because they don't spend time in America. Now, they have to be born here, right? They have to be an American citizen.
12: Or you have to be the child of an American citizen.
13: Great. But they have no tie to the United States of America.
12: Right.
13: Okay, is it fair to say the majority of them have no real tie to loving this country?
12: Half and half-ish.
13: See, I don't know. It says it right there to me. It's like you're just playing on somebody else's team.
12: Well, we talked yesterday about Flo Balogun.
13: Right.
12: Who is an American citizen and was born in the United States.
13: He spent zero time here.
12: 2 months of his life.
13: That's it.
12: His mom was on vacation when he was born.
13: I was okay.
12: So I think he cares about winning the game, but like, does he know the lyrics to the national anthem? I don't know. He grew up in England. I don't know.
13: I was watching a video of Kurt Angle. Have you ever heard of Kurt Angle?
12: He was a wrestler.
13: He was a WWE wrestler, but beforehand, he was an Olympic wrestler.
12: Yeah.
13: And he broke his neck and he still went to the Olympics and he won the gold. And I was just watching this just the other day. It was in the 90s. So he is competing with a broken neck. Why? Because he loves America. He's worked for this his entire life. He's given everything up for it and he wins. Mm-hmm. And so the first thing he does is he runs and he gets the flag and he drapes himself in it and he's bawling like a 1 year old. That guy wanted it.
12: Yeah.
13: He wanted it more than the other guy.
12: Well, our big star last night,
13: even injured with a broken neck, he won. And it's like, okay, how bad do you want to win? And so I asked the question, did the Americans really want to win? And I don't think our star
12: asked off last night. Christian Pulisic said he got hurt. He played a total of like 45 minutes this entire World Cup. He was a non-factor.
13: Why? Does it go back to what I said? Does he live here?
12: Christian does. Well, he was born here. Yeah, he plays in Italy.
13: Okay,
12: but he was born here and grew up here. Yeah.
13: All right.
12: But
13: why did he bail?
12: He said he got hurt during the game.
13: Do you believe him? Or is this like a Kyler Murray thing with the Cardinals where, well, he said he got hurt, but then we saw him in practice.
12: Here's what
13: and he was
12: I would
13: fine,
12: say.
13: And then they kept him out for 6, 7, 8, 9 weeks.
12: Other stars on other teams get hurt and find a way to still contribute on
13: have to keep going
12: on the field.
13: Yeah.
12: And
13: unless you're physically unable.
12: He couldn't do that. I'm not going to blame him, but I think the problem is he might be our best player. He's just not that good. You know what I'm saying? Yeah. Like our best player is not something the other team is afraid of.
13: Yeah. Yeah. Let's not, you know, I jinxed about the Trump. I joked about the Trump jinx and all that stuff. It had nothing to do with that.
12: No. No.
13: It had nothing.
12: They ran into a better team.
13: It had nothing to do with Donald Trump.
12: Yeah.
13: Although, you know, we'll see what he sticks his nose into here. Well, I think what was he talking about?
12: He's talking about Greenland again.
13: Okay.
12: He wants to invade Greenland.
13: Okay.
12: Today.
13: Anyway.
12: Checking the headlines on the way. Becky Lynn is going to do that for us. Coming up next, should you be considered financially savvy, smart, dare I say, for deciding to live at home with your parents? We'll talk about it next. It's Outspoken on KTAR.
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2: This just into the KTAR News Center. The Arizona Supreme Court has issued a ruling in the ongoing election authority dispute between the Maricopa County Board of Supervisors and County Recorder Justin Heap. The state Supreme Court has overall ruled in favor of Recorder Heap, reinstating a modified trial court injunction giving Heap control of early voting, IT systems, and poll workers for the ongoing primary. The county board had argued aspects of early voting were under its control, and Heap initiated the legal battle over that dispute last year. 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We are definitely under an extreme heat warning today until Thursday at 8 o'clock. We'll see a high today of 114 and tomorrow's high 115. 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

0: right. Hey, Gatos.
1: Yo.
0: This just handed to me.
2: Yeah, I see this.
0: U.S. Central Command, CENTCOM.
2: Uh-oh.
0: Put out a tweet. It is now 2 minutes old.
2: Not good.
0: Ready for this?
2: I am.
0: I will read it as it is posted. I reposted it on the Twitter machine.
2: Okay.
0: U.S. Central Command forces have begun launching a series of powerful strikes against Iran to impose heavy costs for targeting and attacking commercial shipping crewed by innocent civilians in an international waterway. The U.S. strikes are in response to Iranian attacks on three commercial vessels that were transiting the Strait of Hormuz. Iran's demonstrated aggression was unwarranted, dangerous, and a clear violation of the ceasefire. So we are back to striking Iran, who was back to striking ships in the Strait of Hormuz. And do you remember that? I don't know if you remember this. It's tough to keep track of it. A week ago, we agreed to like a 1 week ceasefire.
2: A page deal, right? Well, a one page deal with nothing on it.
0: It expired yesterday.
2: I know.
0: And that's when Iran started shooting missiles at ships.
2: We're in a forever war. It's the one thing Trump said during the campaign that he didn't want to get into. And that's why a lot of people voted for him. And there's really no way out right now. You know, militarily, I guess we could still bomb some stuff.
0: I just don't hear you bomb the strait open.
2: You can't. You can't. And so this is one of those things where it's like, you know, I think a lot of us are hoping, oh, it seems like it's winding down. It seems like you know, the president has looked at this and doesn't really see a victory, even though he's telling everyone that he won, which he didn't. And there's really no winding this down. It's just going to be tit for tat. It's going to be back and forth here and there. We're not leaving the region. We'll be there for the rest of the year easy. And the problem is, if you're going to go into a negotiation, like your one thing was they don't get nukes.
0: Nuclear weapons.
2: And there's no way they're going to give any uranium back. There's no way that the Iranians are going to allow anybody into their country to take a look around. It's just they don't have to do that because they're winning.
0: They at least feel like they're in a position of strength.
2: Right.
0: So
2: I just don't think this thing is anywhere close to ending.
0: I'm looking up more information. Can I give you some more?
2: Yes.
0: This is from the Speaker of the Iranian Parliament. Please don't make me pronounce his name.
2: Well, I mean, he's a lying terrorist. So go ahead. And I don't know what he's going to say.
0: Well, he's the guy we're negotiating with.
2: Still a lying terrorist.
0: One guy's terrorist is the next guy's freedom fighter. But the Speaker of the Iranian Parliament said that the conflict in the coming hours is serious following the United States.

0: quote, extremely bleak. That is from the lead negotiator and the speaker of the Iranian parliament.
1: I just worry that we've gotten used to, over the last month, gas prices starting to go down, still not anywhere where they used to be.
0: Yeah.
1: But just like this, just like that, they can shoot right back up.
0: If the Strait were to become a war zone again, yes. Right. If suddenly,
1: but nobody's going through the Strait anyway. Very few ships are going through anyway. And we were, I was like, okay, maybe, you know, maybe this will straighten out. I didn't think it really would happen, but it's kind of like we're back at war. It looks like this doesn't look like it's a treaty. This doesn't look like we're playing nice or they're playing nice.
0: I'm looking at
1: like military strikes again, and that will set gas prices to go up if this thing continues.
0: I'm looking at my third favorite website, oilprice.com.
1: Oh, gosh.
0: Which has it's a fluid market because oil is constantly being traded around the world at all times. Let's see. West Texas crude up just under 3% in the last, 20 minutes. Mm. Brent crude up 6%.
1: Doesn't take much.
0: So we're seeing, at least short term, another spike in oil as the traffic had started to flow through the Strait of Hormuz. We were getting about 30 ships a day, not the 120-something that normally go, but some. And now, we're apparently, CENTCOM says we are striking Iran. Iran says they are going to take control of the Strait, and we're kind of back to where we started.
1: I don't think this sounds very good. I think that, you know, just in getting this a few moments ago, this sounds like the war is starting up again. I hope that's not the case.
0: Yeah. Hey, quick check of the headlines. And up next, the hottest stretch of the year is upon us. Mm. So how hot will it get? And by the way, where the heck is the monsoon?
1: A great question, man.
0: Well, let's ask the Outspoken Weather Buddy. Ian Schwartz joins us with that answer coming up next. Outspoken on KTAR.
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9: It's 2:30. Good afternoon. I'm Becky Lynn. New today, the Arizona Supreme Court has issued a ruling in the ongoing election authority dispute between the Maricopa County Board of Supervisors and County Recorder Justin Heap. And the state Supreme Court has ruled in favor of Recorder Heap, reinstating a modified trial court injunction, giving Heap control of early voting, IT systems, and poll workers for the ongoing primary. The county board had argued aspects of early voting were under its control, and Heap initiated this legal battle over that dispute last year.
10: There is no question that Arizona's data center tax exemption has achieved what it sought to do.
9: Governor Katie Hobbs taking a victory lap on a temporary pause on data center tax breaks. KTAR's Ballin Overstolz is live at the news center to tell us more.
11: Yeah, Becky, as part of this year's budget signed by the governor, there's now a three-year moratorium on tax exemptions for new data centers in Arizona. Hobbs says this will save $57 million in tax revenue for the state, which she says will be used to benefit families struggling with affordability
10: and allow us to lower the cost of childcare and make it more accessible for working families, protect rural hospitals as they're under assault by Washington, D.C., and help over 83,000 families put food on the table.
11: Hobbs also says this three-year period can serve as a time to rethink how data centers fit into communities they often need to draw water and power from. She had supported fully getting rid of the data center tax break. Live in the news center, Ballin Overstolz, KTAR News.
9: New today. Today, the U.S. military has launched a series of strikes against Iranian targets after three merchant ships were struck in the waters off Oman. In a statement posted to social media, U.S. Central Command said American forces launched these strikes to impose heavy costs for targeting and attacking commercial shipping crews by innocent civilians in an international waterway. Over the holiday weekend, major cities across the country like Indianapolis, Raleigh, and New York City saw an uptick in youth violence. Sergeant Albert Ramos with the Arizona Gang Investigators Association joined the Mike Broomhead Show to talk about this youth violence and how parents can help prevent it.
1: They need to be checking social media. They need to be involved with their kids, know who their kids' friends are, who they're around, if there's changes in behavior, large sums of money all of a sudden coming into the house, these signs that they should be picking up on early and intervening early.
9: According to the World Health Organization, about 193,000 homicides occur among youth ages 15 to 29. Time now to check the roads. Let's go to Enrique Garcia live in the Valley Chevy Dealers Traffic Center.
12: Thank you, Becky Lynn. Mesa with a disabled vehicle on the right-hand shoulder. Loop 202, Santiam Freeway, eastbound near Hawes Road, and then Phoenix with a crash blocking the interchange ramp, State Route 51 southbound near 20th Street. And a quick look into our surface streets, Phoenix with a crash on 51st Avenue and Maryvale Parkway. 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
9: We're under an extreme heat warning through Thursday. Today's high expected to hit 114, 115 tomorrow, and 114 again on Thursday. It's 111 in Fountain Hills. Another extreme heat day in the Valley? 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
13: The latest on a teacher sex scandal at Peoria Unified School District. 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
14: What did Becky Lynn just say? What was the temperature?
15: You think I listen every... I'm doing work in here. I can't listen to everything
14: since
15: on this station.
14: When?
15: I was on my phone.
14: Was it 111?
9: It was 111 in Fountain Hills.
14: In Fountain Hills.
9: You want to know what it is in
14: Phoenix?
9: That's
14: because the water's spraying up in the air.
9: Okay, it has been as high as 113 at Sky Harbor and currently 112.
15: Well, Sky Harbor doesn't count, as I always say.
9: Oh, that's right.
14: That's because it's all the jet engines.
9: Yes.
15: Right, and the asphalt.
14: And asphalt.
15: So, they put the temperature gauge maybe right 107. There. It's not 113 or anything.
14: Well, it feels like the hottest stretch of the year because we're going to not even talk about March. Let's just not even talk about March.
15: March was crazy, man.
14: It was. How hot's it going to get? And by the way,
15: Where is it?
14: Where's the monsoon?
16: Is it over there?
14: Where is this monsoon that of you speak? Joining us right now is the outspoken weather bunny and a part-timer over at AZ Family. It is Ian Schwartz. Ian, welcome, welcome, welcome. Great to have you with us.
17: Good afternoon. How's everybody doing?
15: We're doing
14: so
15: good,
14: far,
15: man.
14: So good.
15: So we got the hottest stretch going right now.
14: Yeah.
15: This is clearly hotter now than it was in March. It's clearly hotter now than it was in June, which wasn't awful.
14: It's like Africa hot right now.
15: It's what movie is that from? I'm trying to remember. You said it the other day. What movie is that from? If someone can tell us.
14: It was Matthew Broderick.
15: I remember Matthew Broderick.
14: And it was
15: Biloxi Blues.
14: Biloxi Blues. When
15: yes!
14: he joined the army.
15: How about that, Ian?
14: There you go.
15: Right here. That was good.
14: Africa hot.
15: Ugh.
17: I remember that in my meteorology classes.
14: There you go. I don't think I'm going to be able to stay here if it's going to be this hot.
15: How are we looking over the next few days, and why is it so hot?
17: Well, actually, some of the same features that make Africa hot, and that is high pressure. So we're the Sonoran Desert. They have the Sahara. But similar features. You get this big area of high pressure, and you get air sinking. As it sinks, it gets compressed, and it heats up. And that's where the hot temperatures are coming from. And this will be the hottest stretch. We're talking 114, probably 113, 114, maybe 115 today, tomorrow, and getting into your Thursday. I think the hottest we've seen so far is 112. So this will be the toastiest we've seen so far.
15: So it's June 7th today. The hottest it's been this year is 112, you said? I got to tell you, that's
17: 112, I think.
15: That seems like a win, man.
17: Yeah, it's not bad. You know, we did not break any records in June. I'm pretty sure, we had some days that were above normal, but we didn't see any, at the end of June, if the end of June holds our hottest records ever, the 122s and the 120s and the 119s, so we can easily get to that threshold. And here we are July 7th, and, 115 could be dangerous if you're not careful and you overdo it, but still we haven't clocked any 118s or God forbid, any 119s or anything like that so far.
15: So that's what I said. It's a win so far.
14: It's a win. Yeah.
17: Yeah.
14: You take them where you can get them, right?
17: Yes,
14: because
17: yes.
14: they are few and far between.
17: I think we've lowered our standards.
14: Haven't we though?
17: I mean, when I got back home 10 years ago, you know, 116s, I was making memes and stuff like that. Oh my gosh, it's so hot. And I feel like to get to, 118 is almost like the threshold now. So, and
14: like, it's not hot until you hit that. You're like, man, you know, it's not 118.
17: Yeah. Like a 112. Okay. It's bad. I get it. But you know,
14: could be worse.
17: We don't get crazy about it.
14: So Ian, again, you and I, we grew up as children's here, and I just don't think it's this bizarre memory I have. I seem to remember summer, the monsoon season. I grew up in Tucson. And
15: sorry about that.
14: Every day between 4 and 6 p.m., we'd get a little bit of a shower. It rained for like maybe 5 to 10 minutes. I remember the steam coming off the street.
15: Times have changed, my man.
14: And then it would all go away. That was the monsoon season.
15: Well, we built a little bit out here. I think that changed everything, right?
14: It doesn't feel like we have monsoon season anymore.
17: Hmm. Well, Tucson gets more. So you're right in part. Tucson can pick up about 5.5 inches with they have better access to the moisture being a bit farther south.
14: Take that. So better access to moisture.
17: So you got the access. Phoenix picks up about 2.5 inches. So
14: okay.
17: You get about double in Tucson. Did it rain every single day? No,
14: it's probably
17: wishful thinking. Yeah. It felt like it did. We tend to see stronger storms these days. They seem to be spread out. We don't see as many storm days in Phoenix as maybe we did years ago. But there is good news. We're getting our first signal the monsoon setup getting into the weekend.
15: All right, let's talk about that. Ian Schwartz is joining us. He does the part-time gig at AZ Family, and he's full-time here, outspoken weather bunny.
14: Yeah.
15: So the monsoon so far, we've got zero rainfall on the scoreboard at Phoenix Sky Harbor. We got nothing. That's not really unusual, at least at this time of year. The monsoon runs through, September 30th? So are we going to see a little bit of action this weekend? That's not
14: weird. A little action this weekend.
15: All right. I'm here for it, Ian. I should have said it differently, but
14: no!
15: It came out of my mouth, and you know
14: that
15: what?
14: That is fantastic.
15: Live radio. Let's do this thing.
17: Hey, it's a whatever. It's out there now.
15: Yeah,
17: I think so. Let me couch it with like a 30 or so percent chance, which is decent in monsoon chances in Phoenix. What we really want to see is high pressure, which is overhead right now. We want to see it migrate to the four corners. You get clockwise spin. Think of a big clockwise spin around high pressure. And it pumps moisture in from the south and the southeast when we put the center of the high over the four corners. It looks like over the weekend, we're going to get the high where we want it, and it is going to start to bring the moisture in, and that'll start to up our storm chances. The best chances will be in the southeast and the mountains, but we have a better chance than we have had this whole season. And people are anxious because you have all these super El Nino, quadruple El Nino headlines, and people are like, hey, it hasn't rained yet. It's like, okay, calm down. It's only July 7th. Things really don't get firing until about now mid-July, and we still have about 3 months to go. So patience, patience, patience. But we do have rain chances on the board Sunday, Monday, and even into Tuesday.
14: Patience, Grasshopper.
15: Ian, last one, pocket fire. You got an update? Are we closing in on this thing? Are we doing better? I know that
17: things are looking
15: okay.
17: I've seen a lot less smoke. In some of the cameras compared to last week, we saw a lot of big billowing smoke. Now, the things working against us right now will be the high heat. It dries things out a lot more. We haven't had a ton of wind, which is good. Last week was pretty windy with 30, 40 mile per hour winds. So we've seen the wind relax and we've seen them make a lot of progress. They have 1,000 people working on that fire.
14: Yeah.
17: The moisture will help as we get going into the weekend. It makes it harder for things to burn. And if we can get some thunderstorms that don't create erratic winds and we can get just rain, that'd be a godsend to really help things out.
15: No lightning.
17: We don't want any lightning. We don't want outflow gusts shooting out of the thunderstorm because that can send fire in every direction. And, you know, they draw these lines and they kind of try to guide the fire exactly where they want it. And we've had many problems. The Dude Fire, Yarnell Hill, those were thunderstorm gusts that caused the fire to do kind of unplanned things and result in catastrophes. So thunderstorms can be a double-edged sword. We love the rain and the moisture, but it also brings lightning and potential for a very strong erratic winds that we always watch for.
14: Weather Bunny, you've done such a good job.
15: Good
14: today.
15: Job, Weather Bunny.
14: You know what?
15: Bunny.
14: Take the rest of the day off.
17: Yeah. Okay. I appreciate it. Well, I'm already home.
15: But we might call you later.
14: But take the rest of the day. Be on call just in case.
17: Deal. Deal.
14: Appreciate it. Ian Schwartz, outspoken weather bunny and part-timer over at AZ Family. And works over there.
15: He's on TV a couple
14: appreciate
15: times.
14: It. Thank you, Ian.
15: Thanks, man.
14: Okay. Coming up next, how can you feed a family of five for less than $20? Is it possible? One dad has got a life hack. We're going to put it to the test. Coming up next, Outspoken on KTAR.
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9: It's 2:46. I'm Becky Lynn. Here's what you need to know right now. New today, the U.S. military launched a series of strikes against Iranian targets after three merchant ships were struck in the waters off Oman. In a statement posted to social media, U.S. Central Command said American forces launched these strikes to impose heavy costs for targeting and attacking commercial ships crewed by innocent civilians in an international waterway. All of our top stories are only 15 minutes away. 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Today's high 114, and right now we're at 111 in Peoria. Another extreme heat day in the valley. 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
15: Who the heck is walking to work, Jim?
14: In Arizona?
15: Nobody's walking to work in Arizona.
14: Nobody.
15: Am I wrong with that, Becky Lynn? Have you ever seen anybody walk to work in Arizona in the middle of this heat?
9: Not purposely, no.
15: There's something called Uber now.
9: Yeah.
15: There's a bus that you can take.
14: Our buses.
15: I don't think people bike to work in the middle of summer. I'm going to have a talk with Jim. Let's get him on the horn.
9: Okay.
15: We'll do it off the air.
14: Oh, 100%.
15: I don't want to embarrass the man.
14: So we hear about life hacks all the time. And shout out to one dad who took to video and came up. He's a podcaster. Quite honestly, at this point, who isn't?
15: Yeah.
14: And he's got a family of five. Okay?
15: Yep.
14: He's got some hungry mouths to feed. He's got a lot of kids there.
15: Might want to get another couple jobs, man.
14: Yeah. He's got three kids.
15: Okay.
14: And they love Chick-fil-A.
15: Who doesn't?
14: Right?
15: Freaking love Chick-fil-A.
14: But he was saying, you know what? We spend a heck of a lot of money at Chick-fil-A because if I ordered the meal deal for every kid, like all of a sudden I'm 50, 60 bucks into this.
15: Yeah. I was thinking 50,
14: yeah,
15: 45 bucks, 50 bucks.
14: So he came up with a hack. You ready for the Chick-fil-A life hack on how to feed a family of five for less than $20?
15: Less than $20.
14: Ready?
15: Oh, it's so ready. I want to go get this meal for less than $20.
14: You order the 30-count nugget tray.
15: 30-count nugget.
14: $17.
15: $17.
14: Okay.
15: Delicious. 30 nuggets. So how many kids does he have?
14: He's got three.
15: They said five.
14: A family of five. Him
15: family
14: and his wife.
15: Of five. So if you split it, everybody gets six nuggets?
14: Just saying. Then,
15: doesn't seem
14: I didn't know you did this. Mm. You can buy the buns. They're 25 cents each.
9: I didn't know that either.
15: Just the buns.
14: So he buys buns, a bun for each kid.
15: Okay.
14: And then they put their nuggets on the bun and make their own chicken sandwich. He's $18 into this entire meal.
9: You don't have a drink yet.
14: I haven't had drinks. Is what I'm saying.
9: Just saying that meal you order comes with a drink.
15: Can I say something about the drinks? I was raised not getting a drink at a restaurant was the thing to do. Like, we couldn't go to a restaurant and order a drink because you could get a drink from home.
14: We have drinks at home.
15: We have drinks at home.
14: But we don't, like, we don't have chicken nuggets at home.
15: Do you want a Coke? You can wait until you get home.
14: Okay.
15: Honestly, that's what my parents always did.
9: What if you're eating on the go? What if you're on your way to soccer practice?
15: Maybe some a little. Maybe that's a little bit different.
14: Get a water.
15: But here's the... and just
9: Killjoy.
15: So forget the drinks, right? You take six nuggets.
14: Yeah.
15: And you put... six, because each person gets six nuggets. You put six nuggets on the bread. That's a pretty decent sandwich, actually.
9: It is. You have no French fries either. You know those little waffle fries they have at Chick-fil-A?
15: You don't need French fries.
9: Yes, you do. Are you kidding me?
14: Do you know that the Chick-fil-A sandwich by itself,
15: $7.
14: $7.39.
9: So get your sandwiches and then get like two or three orders of the big... of the waffle fries. Everybody gets a few fries.
14: We'll see if they'll sell you a tray of waffle fries.
9: I'm serious.
14: They'll sell me a tray of nuggets.
9: It's not complete without the waffle fries.
15: I agree with you, but just the necessities for a family of five. You don't need drinks, and French fries are the worst thing that you can eat, even though they're the best.
9: It's the best. I get them with the salad.
15: I get it. That doesn't count. You might as well just get...
9: You all are killjoys. Yeah. I would totally get the tray and the bun. That makes total sense.
14: All right, I got another hack. This is a dad hack. Okay. I'm not a dad, but I learned it from a dad. You ready?
15: Okay.
14: This goes to Costco. You allowed in Costco, Gatos?
15: I don't have a card. My wife has the card, and she doesn't let me in. Sometimes she lets me wait for her in the parking lot because it's hard to park.
14: All right. So the Costco pizza is a... popular item for people to take home for dinner. Get a pizza, take home for dinner.
9: It's really big.
14: It's good. It's a big pizza.
9: Yes.
15: Good?
9: It's not bad.
14: So this dad orders the pizza.
15: Okay.
14: And then he orders another slice and has him put it on top so he can eat a slice of pizza on the way home and he can still deliver a full pizza and he's already one slice into it.
15: That's brilliant.
14: That's pretty good.
9: And it's absolutely priced brilliant. Right at Costco.
14: Well, I'm just saying, that's pretty good.
15: What's a slice at Costco cost?
9: You get like a pizza and a slice and a Coke for what, Bruce? You probably get
15: $5?
9: It there.
15: $5?
9: Oh, I don't even know if it's that.
14: $2.99 or something?
9: It's really inexpensive.
15: You start going to Costco.
9: Yeah.
14: No, you're not allowed.
15: I was banned.
14: You've been banned. Checking the headlines on the way. Becky Lynn is going to do that for us next. And coming up next, apparently you're using your vacation days all wrong. We'll tell you how to properly vacation. Oh, that's just what you were waiting to hear from us. It's coming up next, Outspoken on KTAR.
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15: Good afternoon. It's 3 o'clock. I'm Becky Lynn. The Department of Homeland Security confirms there are 7 active measles cases at the Florence ICE Detention Center. DHS says in a statement provided to KTAR, it has taken steps to quarantine detainees with measles and control the spread in the facility. Visitation currently is suspended at the Florence ICE Detention Center.
16: There is no question that Arizona's data center tax exemption has achieved what it sought to do.
15: New data centers coming to Arizona are no longer getting tax breaks, which will be the case for the next 3 years. Governor Katie Hobbs says this will save the state $57 million and argues it provides time to rethink policies around where data centers can be built. She adds the state isn't fully closing the door to new data centers, and there are places that they make sense to go. Several top Republicans today, including Senate leader John Thune, says they have spoken with Kentucky Senator Mitch McConnell as he remains in the hospital. ABC's Jay O'Brien is on Capitol Hill with the latest on the senator's absence.
17: The last time McConnell was seen was just a few days prior to his hospitalization. So he was hospitalized at just 1 or 2 or 3 days after he last recorded was having voted on the Senate floor. So around June 12th, June 11th.
18: Eyes on Education.
15: Plaintiffs dropped a case against State Superintendent Tom Horn regarding transgender athletes on Arizona school sports teams following a U.S. Supreme Court ruling, according to Horn's office. KTAR's education reporter Shira Tanzer is live now with what this means for the state.
19: Yeah, Becky, the June 30th ruling allowed states to restrict transgender athletes in schools, which removes a longstanding legal issue that kept an Arizona law called the Save Women Sports Act from being enforced. The law states that biological boys cannot play in girls' sports. The state has been involved in an ongoing lawsuit regarding the use of that law in Arizona schools. But following the federal ruling, Horn's office said the plaintiffs dropped the case. The Supreme Court ruling said bans in Idaho and West Virginia on transgender girls competing in girls' school athletic teams does not violate the Constitution or Title IX, the federal law that prohibits sex discrimination in education. Live in the News Center, Shira Tanzer, KTAR News.
15: You can read more education solution stories by going to ktar.com/education. Firefighters have achieved a milestone in their battle against the pocket fire north of Sedona. It's 51% contained. Over 1,200 people are working the fire lines, and it's being monitored from the air in areas too hazardous to be reached from the ground. While the forecast calls for possible isolated showers and storms today, fire crews expect little or no moisture over the fire's perimeter. This fire is nearly 27,000 acres in size. 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
20: It's July 7th, and back on this day in 1981, Sandra Day O'Connor was appointed to the Supreme Court. That's right, an Arizona Court of Appeals judge, the first woman Supreme Court justice in U.S. history. Born in El Paso, Texas, she grew up on her family's cattle ranch in southeastern Arizona and attended Stanford University, where she studied economics. A legal dispute over her family's ranch stirred her interest in law, and in 1950, she enrolled in Stanford Law School. It was in 1957 when Sandra and her husband settled down in Phoenix. They went on to have three children in the 6 years that followed, and she started a private law firm. In 1965, she became an assistant attorney general for Arizona and was appointed to the Arizona State Senate in 1969. Known as a moderate conservative, Sandra announced her retirement from the Supreme Court on July 1st, 2005. And it all started when Sandra Day O'Connor was appointed to the Supreme Court back on this day in 1981.
15: Time to check those roads in the Valley Chevy Dealers Traffic Center. Here is Enrique Garcia.
21: Thank you, Becky Lynn. Tolleson with a crash in the left-hand shoulder. I-10 Papago Freeway westbound near 91st Avenue. Phoenix with debris on the Loop 202 South Mountain Freeway. Northbound near Dobbins Road and Chandler with a crash on 54th Street and Ray Road. 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Text MIST to 620-620 for their 10% off Gatos special. Enrique Garcia, KTAR News.
15: Tonight, clear skies, low of 88. Our extreme heat warning continues tomorrow and Thursday, with a high tomorrow at 115. It's 113 in Surprise. Another extreme heat day in the Valley. 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
22: It's Arizona's reigning, defending, undisputed number one talk show. Yes. 2 till 6.
24: All right.
22: Welcome to Outspoken with Bruce and Gatos. Second hour of the show.
24: Woohoo! A lot of people are going to tell you the second hour is the best of the hours.
22: Vacation. Looking forward to some vacation.
24: A lot of people are. It's a vacation season, so to speak.
22: Well, it's the dead of summer. We're in the hottest stretch so far this year.
24: It's like the surface of the sun.
22: It's brutal, right? It's going to be 115 tomorrow. We've got all these, you know, all these, the bells are going off. You know, Becky Lynn is saying it's
0: you know, it's
24: heat warnings
0: and
24: yeah.
0: all the warnings.
15: Yeah. We're just bursting into flames. Yeah. That's pretty much it. Just
24: spontaneous combustion.
15: Yep.
1: So how do you vacation? Because apparently we've been doing it wrong.
24: Yeah. Leave this up to psychologists. This one's from Yale University. Should we trust it?
0: Absolutely.
24: Yeah, pretty smarty pants.
0: Yep.
24: And they did a study. They actually studied 15,000 Americans. And they wanted to take a look at kind of how we vacation. Think of your leisure time. Because I think a lot of people, the notion is time away from work equals happiness. Makes me happy.
1: Yeah.
24: And they found out the answer to that, no. It's not a one-to-one correlation. And that what you do when you're on your leisure time or your vacation has more to do with happiness than just being away. So in other words,
1: yeah.
24: we're not vacationing right.
1: Right.
24: We don't do it right.
1: Okay. So how are we doing it wrong?
24: So a lot of people, not everyone, when they have vacation or day off, do they go jet setting around the world and have an adventure?
1: Right.
24: I know this might come as a huge shock.
1: Yeah. They don't have a private plane waiting for them and take you around. Right.
24: And so they sit around the house. Maybe they watch TV. They
0: doesn't sound like a good use of a vacation.
24: Quote unquote sleep or whatever. Well, and they're saying, you know, watching TV, movies, calling that your leisure time. Mm-hmm. It doesn't actually generate happiness. They said what generates happiness is not scrolling through your phone.
1: You could do that anytime.
24: Or binge watching Game of Thrones.
1: You could do that anytime. And I actually didn't like the first 5 episodes, so I stopped.
24: Yeah. It is making connections with people.
1: Yeah.
24: It is experiences.
1: Right.
24: It is doing physical activity, something physical. And they're saying that when you track this over time, those are the people who reported being happy during their leisure time, as opposed to those who said, yeah, no, not a big change.
1: Yeah, I think it's planning.
24: Planning.
1: Planning. And so
24: you have to plan your leisure.
1: I will say the married guy in the room.
24: Are you the planner?
1: Absolutely not.
24: Oh, okay. I was going to say you're not the planner.
1: Absolutely not.
24: I was going to be shocked if you
1: so
24: were the planner.
1: So my wife, and I, she is so good at planning things. She knows that if we have a 3-day weekend or a 4-day weekend, if it were up to me, it probably wouldn't get done. I don't know what we'd really do. I might actually sit around the house, watch TV.
24: Do all the things we just said that you shouldn't do.
1: Right. But my wife is so good at this because she's like, listen, let's find something to do that doesn't cost a fortune. You don't have to go to Europe.
24: No, God, no.
1: You could do whatever you want.
24: Right.
1: But she's so good at planning. But I like that she stops before she overplans.
24: Okay.
1: Because I think overplanning isn't great on vacation. That's just me.
24: Like when every minute of the day is all planned out, you're like, dude, okay, enough. This is exhausting.
1: So, Becky Lynn, do you do the planning of the vacations in your house?
15: We kind of share it, to be honest. Yeah.
1: He's a better husband than me.
15: Yeah.
24: Well, that goes without saying.
1: All right.
24: I'm sorry.
1: All right.
24: Does that out loud?
15: I probably do more of it. I may do the actual booking of stuff if we're going to do it. But I'm like you. It's easy to overplan, and then it's not relaxing.
1: Correct.
15: Sometimes, honestly, I want my vacation to just be, I don't want to do anything.
1: Mm.
15: I mean, I really do.
1: But is it important for your vacation to go and do nothing somewhere other than your house?
15: Sometimes, sometimes not.
1: Yeah. Mm.
15: Sometimes I'm kind of like, just, I want a good nap. Leave me alone. I'm not kidding.
1: It's not a bad idea.
15: Yeah.
1: But see, when we talk about vacation, Bruce, are we talking a week vacation?
24: It could be days off to weeks vacation. And they're saying, yes, planning is a part of it. Put some effort into it, so to speak. It's tough to generate this happiness by yourself.
1: That's why I mentioned
24: partner,
1: the whole marriage
24: friend,
1: thing. Right.
24: Something that you're doing something with somebody else.
15: So you're saying
24: actual
15: not to go
24: connection.
15: On, so don't go on vacation alone.
24: By yourself. Take a cruise by yourself.
15: People,
24: unless you're
15: going
24: to meet other people. Unless you go there with the intent of, I'm going to meet a whole bunch of new people.
15: But some people like to travel alone. I know several people who do it all the time. Oh,
24: I don't, I know I've done it, but I feel weird doing it.
15: Yeah, I think
1: example.
15: It takes
1: like a if you go. What's an example? Like if you go on a cruise by yourself, that might be a little.
24: It does
1: tough.
24: Feel weird, doesn't
1: That's
24: it?
1: That's tough because how many people are going to be in the same spot you're in on a cruise? I don't know how many single. Just I have one ticket.
24: I don't know.
2: Table for one. That's the hardest thing.
0: Yeah, that's rough.
24: Ouch, people look at you and
0: but here's
24: like,
0: the other thing,
24: sad.
0: Though. If you don't go, then what do you do? You're not going to see. You're not going to do. You're not putting yourself out
24: there. Experiences.
0: You're not having that experience. Hey, maybe you will make some friends. I think a cruise is a tough one. That's a tough example.
24: You know, our friend Law, she travels alone.
2: She does.
24: She travels all over the world.
2: Yeah, she does.
24: Like, I'm going to Japan. Who are you going with? Nobody.
0: Hmm.
2: And she decides to go
24: by yourself.
2: Like,
24: you're going to Japan,
2: like on a spur of the moment.
24: Yeah. Do you know a lot of Japanese? No.
2: I have a free weekend. I think I'll go. I think she went to Thailand or somewhere. And it was like just over the weekend.
24: I find that incredibly brave and slightly anxiety driven.
2: Because you're the one that won't even eat at a restaurant by yourself, right?
24: Yeah. I'm like, oh my god.
0: I'd
24: be afraid to leave the airport.
0: You have a decision to make. If you're, let's say, you're single,
24: okay.
0: You have a decision to make. Are you going to go and see and do and go to Japan like Law and go and experience it and probably have a really great time? And yeah, maybe it's better with someone else. Okay, maybe. All right. Or are you going to sit home? Because I'm not for sitting home. I give her all the credit in the world. I think that's a great example. Go.
24: Yeah.
0: Go.
24: 70% of Americans' leisure time is literally doing things like sitting around watching TV and movies.
0: Yeah.
24: That is how we spend our leisure time.
0: That is a waste of any vacation day.
24: Yeah.
0: I think.
24: Yeah. And we just came out of a 4th of July weekend. Maybe some of you got Friday off, hopefully, you know, an extra day. And yeah, the question is, did you do something that actually makes you happy?
2: And sometimes that's just a weekend. You know, sometimes if you go on a vacation and you go somewhere, you may figure out what you want to do when you get there.
24: Yeah.
2: But if you're everybody, like you talk about leisure time, if it's Saturday or Sunday and you're just sitting around like we often do just over the weekend, maybe you need to look on the calendar and say, you know what, there's a farmer's market or a food festival.
24: I think it's also important you find people that are kind of in the same vibe as you. I've never been a sit on the beach and do nothing person.
2: Yeah.
0: Oh.
24: Like I just can't do it. I can do it for about 10 minutes and I'm like, okay, great. What are we doing
2: like
24: now? What are we doing now?
2: Exactly like
24: I can sit in my backyard and do nothing. Let's go. I like to be in motion.
0: I can do that all day.
24: Really?
0: Oh yeah. Rocky Point, we go, you know, there's other stuff that you can do, but
24: I just can't sit on a beach.
0: I've never
24: been able to do it.
0: Listen to the water. Watch the water.
24: I'm way too antsy.
0: No.
24: I mean, I can't even sit still right now.
0: Jumping out of your skin over here.
24: Constantly. All right. Hey,
0: we're vacationing wrong.
24: A lot of people are wasting their leisure time and their vacations by not doing things that actually bring them happiness.
0: And that takes some planning.
24: They take the low-hanging fruit, which is, I'll just sit around and watch TV.
0: No, not a good idea.
24: Yeah. Check of the headlines are on the way. Becky Lynn will do that for us. Hall of Famer. Becky Lynn, don't know if you knew that. And coming up next is the U.S.-Iran deal about to explode, literally and figuratively. Mm. We'll talk about it and give you the latest on what's going on. Up next, Outspoken on KTAR.
0: All right, we're hitting highest temperatures of the year so far, 115 tomorrow or so. Becky Lynn was saying, what, 111, 112 today? Listen, you've got to hydrate. Best way to hydrate is drinking water that tastes good. And that is not the current water from your tap at home. That water tastes bad. That water smells bad. You know, you don't want that water. What you want is AquaZona Kinetico. And right now, I want to get you in on the same system that I have. It's called the Kinetico K5 Drinking Water Station. I've had it for 20 years. The truth is Arizona has some of the hardest water in the country, okay? And we know what it smells like, and we know what's in it, and none of it is good. We've got dangerous carcinogens in the water. We've got chlorine in the water. So when you get the Kinetico K5 drinking water station like I have, cleans everything out. You've got perfect water. And I'm going to get you this week 20% off. 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All you have to do is mention Gatos. All right? 20% off what I think is the best water station on the planet, the Kinetico K5, the one that I have. 20% off if you call this week, 602-910-6570, 602-910-6570, AquaZona.com. 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
2: It is 3:16. I'm Becky Lynn, and here's what you need to know right now. Arizona Attorney General Chris Mays is suing the Department of Housing and Urban Development. This comes after HUD sought again to cap federal funding for permanent housing projects for unhoused people. Mays says these actions from HUD mean many pre-approved projects
15: could see funding reduced or removed. Attorneys general and governors from 22 states are joining Mays in this lawsuit. All of our top stories are only 15 minutes away. For more news, go to KTAR.com or the KTAR News app. Taking a look at the Valley roads now, let's go to Enrique Garcia in the Valley Chevy Dealers Traffic Center.
21: Thank you, Becky Lynn. Chandler with debris on the right-hand shoulder. Loop 202, Santian Freeway westbound near Kyrene Road. Tolleson with a crash on the left-hand shoulder. I-10 Papago Freeway westbound near 91st Avenue. And a quick look into our surface streets. Peoria with a crash on 71st Avenue and Thunderbird Road. Enrique Garcia, KTAR News.
15: Extreme heat warning continues through Thursday evening. 88 overnight, tomorrow 115, hottest day of the week. It's 112 in Scottsdale. Another extreme heat day in the valley. 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
22: Did they have Trump on?
24: I don't know.
22: Said he had the president on.
24: Oh.
22: Did I mishear that?
24: Probably.
22: Oh, the APS president.
24: That's different.
22: I really need to listen a little bit harder. My bad.
24: Well, let's try to make some sense. A lot has happened in the last 12 hours.
22: Yeah.
24: In Iran / the Strait of Hormuz. I'm trying to think of where to start. I'm going to start with this. Iran launched attacks on some commercial ships that were transiting through the Strait of Hormuz. I believe they struck three different ships yesterday. Again, I say yesterday. I don't know if it's still today there.
22: Because they didn't pay the tax.
24: And because the one-week ceasefire was up.
22: Hey.
24: So Iran apparently went back to saying you can't go through the Strait of Hormuz. But remember, they're not charging a toll. Charging an environmental fee. Yes.
22: Right. And $2 million.
24: These ships were apparently trying to skirt the area. So they did that. So in response to that, the United States said, we are revoking the waivers that we granted Iran to sell their oil on the open market, which allowed them to sell it at a higher price, not on this, you know, sanctioned oil price. So that apparently was gone. And then in the last hour, the United States has resumed what CENTCOM referred to as powerful strikes with reports of some of the oil and gas, I'll use the term infrastructure, being struck along Iran and along its southern coast, including that Karg Island area, Bandar Abbas, other areas that are important ports to Iran.
22: I think this is the beginning, once again, of the Strait of Hormuz being closed. The threat level to the Strait has been raised to what they call severe.
24: Right. We issue to mariners as to whether it's a safe area to pass.
22: Yeah, it's going to be closed down again. Nobody really knows whether it's open or not. Nobody knows if Iran lets some ships go through.
24: Oh, they were.
22: They were for a little bit.
24: Iranian ships, Chinese ships, they were letting some.
22: That's not helping us. It's not helping America, is it? No.
24: No, probably not. Well, no. It was lowering the price of oil a little bit. And again, a lot of that is speculation looking forward.
22: So Iran gets to let their friends go through.
24: Yeah.
22: But not anybody else. That's not how this world economy works. And so, you know, we've stepped in a big pile of dog crap. And somebody put it on fire. We still can't. We can't put it out. And nothing that we do, in my opinion, is going to make the situation any better. We've basically signed an awful deal. I don't even know if it's a deal anymore.
24: The memo of understanding.
22: Right. The memo of understanding. It's a horrible deal for America. Even people close to Trump will say it's not a good deal. So I don't really know what to do. This is what a forever war looks like. Something that isn't going to end anytime soon.
24: Price of oil jumped 5% today.
22: Right away.
24: We'll see how if it continues to move, and it will probably be dependent on how what do you want to use the term, how open the Strait of Hormuz is. But again, if we're issuing a warning to mariners that it is basically unsafe to transit the Strait of Hormuz because of the ongoing military action, partly on our part and partly because, again, Iran fired at three different ships that were attempting to leave the Strait of Hormuz, apparently without their permission or, you know, whatever terminology they're living by. It seems that this open, closed, how does that end? How does that ever end?
0: I mean, it's going to be open and closed for the foreseeable future. Some days, maybe, you know, I think it'll happen in weeks. Some weeks, not much will go through. Then other weeks, maybe 30 vessels. I think the difference here is, you know, there were vessels that were worried about traveling through the strait mm-hmm. because of just the threat that Iran right. posed of bombing you. Now they've actually done it.
24: Right.
0: And see, I think that's changed. And I think that they've this whole
24: it's
0: thing
24: is more than just a threat.
0: Leveled up a little
24: they
0: bit.
24: They followed through on it.
0: Followed through on the threat.
24: Yeah.
0: And they
24: I've learned so much about the Strait of Hormuz in the last few months, more than I ever cared to know.
0: Yeah, I mean, me too. But I, you know, for many, many years, it has been talked about by experts that, you know, there was always a chance that if for one reason or another, the Strait of Hormuz would be closed, or if Iran would not allow vessels in and out, that it would crush the world economy mm-hmm. and that it would send gas prices, you know, through the roof. And I think we were lucky to only get away with $5 a gallon, to be honest. I think that was pretty lucky. It was awful.
24: Well, I do
0: but
24: think
0: it could have been a lot worse.
24: So I think there is a law of diminishing return. Follow me along on this journey.

0: tough to do that.
1: Well, it's not going to happen soon. No. I didn't mean like anytime quickly.
0: No.
1: But
0: sometimes there's just one way to go.
1: And right now. And
0: right now, there's just one way in and out.
1: Because the Strait of Hormuz has been open to international navigation, free navigation, since the beginning of time, there hasn't been a need to come up with a different way. I got to believe, especially these oil-rich countries, mm-hmm. they're like, dude, we can't let Iran hold us hostage. Screw the rest of the world. Saudi Arabia is like, we don't want to be held hostage.
0: Iran is holding the rest of the world hostage because we decided to go to war with them. And we did not accomplish anything that we set out to accomplish. Nukes, uranium, a change in leadership, even though we killed the Ayatollah. Well, it's just another one. Same.
1: Well, they had the
0: same guy.
1: They had a funeral over the weekend, and I don't know, tens of thousands of people, death to America.
0: Yeah, whatever. Yada,
1: all right. Same thing. Yeah. I mean, it's not going to change.
0: No, it was the worst decision since Vietnam, and worse. Probably. I mean, it's right up there in terms of military conflict and decisions made by presidents. This is as bad as it gets.
1: Mm-hmm.
0: It is, because he didn't give our awesome military a chance to win the war. There was no plan. They did what they could in the first few days, and they did it successfully. And they didn't have it. There was no other plan.
1: Yeah. And now, again,
0: we're all paying the price.
1: We have the United States conducting strikes, Iran threatening retaliation, Iran shooting at ships.
0: Called a forever war, the thing that he said he never wanted to get us into. We're right back there.
1: The U.S. men's national team laid an egg last night.
0: Woof.
1: Now, I'm going to try to find the silver lining of this.
0: There isn't.
1: 35 million people watched that game.
0: And if you lose, you lose. It doesn't matter.
1: We all
0: went home upset.
1: It was the largest audience ever for a soccer match in the United States.
0: Mm.
1: Not bad.
0: That's your silver lining?
1: I'm looking for one.
0: I think the whole thing was rigged and we need a rematch.
1: But did Trump give Belgium a boost before the game? We're talking about it next, Outspoken on KTAR.
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12: It's 3:31. Good afternoon, I'm Becky Lynn.
13: Arizona is a partner in progress. We are not a blank check.
12: Arizona Governor Katie Hobbs touting success on a 3-year tax break pause for new data centers coming into the state. She had favored completely throwing out the tax break, but says the moratorium gives state leaders time to rethink data center policy.
13: I proposed a full repeal. There were others who proposed a full repeal. This is the compromise we arrived at in our negotiated budget. Nobody got everything that they wanted.
12: She also says the state will save $57 million with this moratorium, claiming that will be committed to helping families with affordability.
14: Arizona Votes 2026.
12: Today, the Arizona Supreme Court issued a ruling in the ongoing election authority dispute between the Maricopa County Board of Supervisors and County Recorder Justin Heap. KTAR's Kellen Shover is live in the news center with more.
15: The state Supreme Court ruling in favor of Maricopa County Recorder Justin Heap, giving Heap control of early voting, IT systems, and poll workers for the ongoing primary. KTAR legal analyst Barry Markson says this is a big decision that impacts our current primary election.
16: The Arizona Supreme Court today reversed the appellate court's injunction and put in place the Superior Court's ruling that gives the recorder control of additional parts of our election system, including in this primary election that we're in the middle of as we speak.
15: Markson says the County Board of Supervisors had argued aspects of early voting were under its control since the board has funding ability for those duties. The court disagreed, however, saying an Arizona statute gives the recorder control of those early voting responsibilities. studies. Live in the news center, Kellen Shover, KTAR News.
12: A former North Phoenix landmark site is one step closer to becoming a new Phoenix police campus. This project will replace the current Cactus Park precinct, which Councilwoman Ann O'Brien says is outdated.
10: I'm excited that the former Fry's Electronics, an iconic store for many residents, will be transformed from a vacant retail site into a major public safety asset.
12: The city just selected an architect to help design the new precinct near Thunderbird Road and 31st Avenue. For details, go to ktar.com. Let's go over to the Valley Chevy Dealers Traffic Center now and get a look at the roads with Enrique Garcia.
11: Thank you, Becky Lynn. Phoenix with debris on the right-hand shoulder. I-10 Maricopa Freeway westbound near Werner Road. Mesa with a crash on the exit ramp. Loop 202 Red Mountain Freeway eastbound near Dobson Road. Tempe disabled vehicle left-hand shoulder. US 60 Superstition Freeway eastbound near Dobson Road. 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
12: Extreme heat warning through Thursday night, 88 for our overnight low, and then tomorrow's high, 115. At Sky Harbor in Phoenix right now, at 112, just backing off moments ago from 113. Another extreme heat day in the Valley. 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
19: After last night, it might be a little bit hard.
20: How do we lose to Bolivia? Who was it again?
19: You most certainly didn't lose to Bolivia. It was Belgium. They're not even on the same continent.
20: Bahrain? I thought it was I didn't know it was Belgium.
19: Yeah, Belgium.
20: It was a B.
19: The place of waffles, chocolate, and lace.
20: That's pretty awesome.
19: It's not bad. Quite honestly, I've been to Belgium. It's
20: what'd you say
19: cool.
20: It was? Lace, chocolate, and waffles?
19: Waffle. Belgium waffles.
20: I could totally live there.
19: Oh, I know. I don't
20: That's
19: know.
20: That's fantastic.
19: I don't know why people wouldn't. But anyway.
20: Yeah, we crapped the bed last night.
19: Let's talk about that in a second, but I want to give you an update. Earlier today, there was a match between Argentina and Egypt, in which one Lionel Messi.
20: I don't know who this is.
19: Yes, you do. He is the greatest player in the game. Take that, Ronaldo
20: fans. I thought it was Pele.
19: How about this? He's got better stats than Pele.
20: How dare you?
19: He's breaking World Cup records. But you've heard the one before, like the Spanish announcers when somebody scores.
20: The goal, goal, goal.
19: So they've been excited for the entire game. And Messi scored a goal late in this game. And I just wanted you to hear this announcer doing his gosh darndest.
21: Messi! Goal!
20: Sounds like he's passing a stone.
19: I feel like the life is leaving his body.
21: Goal!
19: He's giving it his all.
20: I know he scored. Okay, you can say something different. Let me guess. He's going to say goal again. Let me guess.
21: Goal!
20: All right.
19: Okay, so that was, if you...
20: I feel like he's on his last legs. I don't know what he sounded like.
19: Yeah.
20: He sounded like he was in pain.
19: Yeah.
20: My gosh.
19: Yeah.
20: So
19: Argentina won.
20: From what I understand, there was a goal scored.
19: There. Allegedly, a goal was scored. Yes, by Lionel Messi. So, last night, though, the United States joined Mexico and Canada as the three host nations getting bounced out of the tournament. And here's something. Listen, we lost to a better team. I'll help you understand just basic soccer. We lost to a better team, but you would hope that playing in front of your home crowd gives you that extra boost, maybe evens the field a little bit.
20: You would think.
19: And if we would have lost 2-1, you'd have said, you know what? We came with it. We played them tough. I think the problem is how we lost.
20: Sloppy.
19: We look
20: uninterested.
19: Bored. Yeah. Lacking passion.
20: It's almost, I don't want to say it. It's almost like, this is awful.
19: Ready?
20: It's almost like they didn't like what Trump did and just to spite him, they torched the game.
19: No.
20: They didn't decide. They decided not to hustle.
19: No, right. That's ridiculous.
20: Threw it out there.
19: I don't think that's remotely close.
20: I threw it out there.
19: I think that Trump might have provided a little extra motivation for Belgium. Did you see what they did when they scored?
20: Oh, well, did you see what they did in the locker room after they won? They did the Trump
19: Dance.
20: What is it? The YMCA dance or the Macho Man or whatever it is.
19: He did the Trump dance.
20: He did the Trump dance in the locker room. Mocked the president.
19: The Belgian soccer team or whatever, their Twitter account.
20: Oh.
19: They tweeted after the game.
20: Overturn this.
19: Yeah.
20: Oh,
19: we were the villains, and the soccer world reacted to last night's game as basically Belgium righted a wrong. FIFA committed a wrong by overturning a red card, and Belgium showed we didn't even need that. By the way, Belgium didn't play three of its best players last night.
20: Oh, I didn't know that.
19: Oh yeah. They didn't even, they rested three of their players. They were resting them. They'd had little knocks and niggles and things. So this wasn't even, you could argue, their best team.
20: They're very deep.
19: Yeah. Very deep.
20: Yeah.
19: We are not.
20: Okay. You know, I gave you the they didn't want to win because of Trump and all that stuff. Okay,
19: you're being silly.
20: I know. I just threw it out there. I do think that there is something to be said about having pride for your country and wanting to play in the World Cup for a place that you love.
19: Okay,
20: I don't think the majority of this team loves this country at all.
19: Oh, okay.
20: No, really.
19: You say majority.
20: They don't live here.
19: I think it's 9 of the 26.
20: It's a lot.
19: And many of them are the starters.
20: Exactly.
19: They were not born in the United States, nor have they grown up and or lived in the United States, but they are citizens by parents. They were born to a military family overseas, whatever.
20: Bruce, you're a race car driver. Let's say that next Olympics, they're going to have a race car driver. You can only go play for Russia. You really going to want to win? Probably not.
19: Play for Russia.
20: Just saying. I think that, you know, we talked about...
19: I lose on purpose for the Ruskies. That'll teach them.
20: There you go. You're making my point. You know, we talked about... tell me the gentleman's name again who was suspended and then Trump got him
19: Flo
20: back.
19: Flo Balogun.
20: Okay. So he has spent how much time in the United States in his life?
19: 2 months.
20: Okay. So is he an American? Legally,
19: he was born in New York City.
20: But you know, when I watched
19: Nigerian English parents,
20: he's got no ties here.
19: Who they were here on vacation.
20: He's got no ties here.
19: He has no real ties to the United States than like his family isn't even from here. Right. His family's from Nigeria.
20: And so that's kind of my point. We had these starters on the American team and you can call them Americans in a legal sense.
19: Okay.
20: But do they have pride and do they love our country? I would say that it's probably not really. And I'll give you another example.
19: But that's not unusual. There's teams all over the world that are like that.
20: I watched the Mexico game.
19: Mexico.
20: That there were people that were playing for Mexico that had pride in their country.
19: They were bleeding for their...
20: Same with England.
19: Yeah.
20: They wanted to win it because, you know, part of it is, hey, we're here on a world stage and we're representing our country. My point is the guys from on the American team... not really their country.
19: But I would also say this. Part of that problem is, and it's a bigger problem, we can talk about it another day, is we don't have the soccer culture to generate that caliber of players.
20: I understand
19: Some of our best players, like Flo Balogun, are American merely because he was born in a New York hospital.
20: Right. And I'm not saying that they shouldn't go after the best players they did. But it's like... did those guys bleed red, white, and blue on the field? And did they really want to win it because they were at home? This isn't their home.
19: Right, right.
20: And so I think,
19: interesting. They're great. I haven't thought of it in that context.
20: They're great athletes. They put in an effort. I understand it. But it wasn't like Mexico.
19: Mm.
20: And it wasn't like England. Bringing a World Cup home for those two teams, totally different level.
19: They're
20: totally
19: gonna,
20: different level.
19: They're going to leave it all on the field.
20: Yeah, and what I saw
19: last night, I didn't see any of the American players leave it all on the field.
20: Nah, that's my point.
19: All right. We got to check the headlines on the way. Let's let Becky Lynn do that. And coming up next, are you considered financially savvy if you decide to live with your parents. We're talking about it next up, Outspoken on KTAR.
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12: At 3:46, I'm Becky Lynn, and here's what you need to know right now. U.S. Central Command confirms today that American forces are carrying out powerful airstrikes against Iran in response to earlier Iranian attacks on vessels in the Strait of Hormuz. CENTCOM alleging Iran's aggression against these vessels was unwarranted, dangerous, and a clear violation of the ceasefire. ABC News contributor Mick Mulroy says it's likely the result of current irritation that the U.S. military is facing over whether Iran is abiding by the memorandum of understanding that was signed last month.
25: They agreed in the MOU to open up the strait. That hasn't happened entirely, so it is a significant issue for the United States to see that it does. And they're using violent force against commercial private citizens, which, of course, all are an act of terrorism. So I think the United States is frustrated that it's not getting where it thought it would be from this MOU. And they're going after the locations that Iran would use and is using to attack these commercial vessels.
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1: Thank you, Becky Lynn. Tempe with a crash blocking the left-hand lane. Loop 101, Price Freeway, southbound near Southern Avenue. Phoenix with a crash blocking the right-hand lane. I-10 Papago Freeway, westbound near 7th Street. And Mesa, crash on the exit ramp. Loop 202, Red Mountain Freeway, eastbound near Dobson Road. 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
19: 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Right side of the page, there we go. The Gatos Big Q. It's about soccer. The U.S.
18: You're all about soccer now. I love it.
19: I'm not all about it. I'm somewhat enjoying the World Cup, okay. Not being a soccer fan. And I think that if you can get people like me in, that's pretty much a success, I think.
18: Yeah, I agree.
19: Because you're already there.
18: I was there already. Okay. Yeah.
19: U.S. soccer team lost to Belgium 4-1. Ending the Americans' run in the World Cup. Do you think Trump should call FIFA, say the game was rigged, and ask for an immediate rematch? God. Yes or no?
18: Yes. 71 no, Gatos.
19: 56% say yes.
18: Really?
19: 56% say yes.
18: So
19: you can take the Gatos Q at KTAR.com. I'll be on with a new one tomorrow, 8:50 with the Broomhead.
18: Switzerland just won in penalty kicks. Switzerland beat Colombia. Colombia probably the favorite, but not by a ton. Switzerland's a solid, solid group, but in penalty kicks, Switzerland moves on.
19: Penalty kicks are pretty interesting. The goalie has almost no chance.
18: In the professionals, I would say it's somewhere around 90% go in.
19: Oh.
18: Do you know what I mean?
19: Wow.
18: It is surprising when...
19: So they score 9 out of 10 times.
18: Yeah.
19: Wow.
18: So if a goalie does stop it, that's a big deal.
19: You know what I would do if I was kicking a penalty shot?
18: I'm almost afraid to find out.
19: I would kick it right down the middle because the goalies are always diving to the left or the right.
18: Yeah.
19: They're guessing.
18: Yeah.
19: So I'm going to kick it
18: straight. A couple guys did that.
19: I'm going straight down the middle.
18: A couple guys went right down the middle on them. Yeah. So after a nil-nil game, Switzerland goes on, moves on, and gets the pleasure of playing Argentina. On Saturday.
19: I don't know anything about Argentina.
18: That's the team with Lionel Messi.
19: That's the good player.
18: He's really good.
19: Okay. Is he the best player?
18: God, that's... People be angry.
19: He's not a household name in my household, so I really can't say. Anyway.
18: Yeah, but you don't know any soccer players.
19: No, I don't know anything.
18: He's a household name around the world.
19: When did Pele play?
18: In the 70s!
19: I think I just remember because he has one name.
18: I think in the 60s as well.
20: I only know that guy because he has one name.
19: Okay. A lot of them.
20: And he did the...
19: Messi's one name.
20: And he did the jump up, twirl around kick thing.
19: Bicycle kick.
20: Is that what it's called?
19: Yeah. Where you kick it over your head. Yeah.
20: Pretty good. Somebody tried to do that the other day.
19: Yeah. It's not easy.
20: No.
19: By the way, usually you miss and land on your back or your head.
20: Yeah. No. I would... if you're a kid out there and you're listening and you play soccer, don't try that.
19: Don't do it, for God's sakes. Save yourselves. Yeah, so the quarterfinals are done. We're down to
20: is this like
19: eight teams.
20: A March Madness?
19: Yeah, it's a bracket.
20: How many teams started this thing?
19: Oh, God, it was...
20: So it's not
19: 48?
20: Like...
19: 48?
20: Okay, so it's not like the 64 teams.
19: No,
20: in the NCAA
19: don't get
20: tournament.
19: Them started. They'll start letting 64 teams in, which is most they've ever had.
20: Right.
19: So we went from round of 32 to round of 16, and now we're down to the quarterfinal / round of 8.
20: And the host cities?
19: None of the host countries.
20: Host countries.
19: They all lost
20: Canada,
19: in
20: Mexico,
19: the round
20: US.
19: Of 16. Yeah. They may, which is, they moved at least one round forward, but yeah.
20: I think that they should allow one of the three back in because they're a host country.
19: Get on the phone to Trump.
20: Don't put it past him. Don't put it past him. He did say he was going to say it was rigged if they lost.
19: So we now have games Thursday, Friday, and Saturday.
20: Oh, joy. More soccer for
19: get
20: me to watch.
19: Get down to the Final Four. Yeah, come on. It's getting good.
20: What do you get if you win? It's an actual
19: trophy.
20: Cup? Is it like the Stanley Cup?
19: It's only about this tall.
20: That's garbage.
19: It's
20: why don't
19: tiny.
20: You get a big trophy?
19: Yeah, it's a tiny little trophy.
20: I don't know.
19: And
20: I don't like
19: it. They've started wars over it. Check the headlines on the way. Becky Lynn will do that for us. And up next, it is the hottest stretch of the year. But how much hotter will it get? And... will we see monsoon this weekend? Weather Bunny joins us next. We're talking about it. Outspoken on KTAR.
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12: It is 4 o'clock. Good afternoon. I'm Becky Lynn.
34: Arizona is a partner in progress. We are not a blank check.
12: Arizona Governor Katie Hobbs touting success on a tax break moratorium for new data centers that are coming into the state. KTAR's Ballin Overstolz is live in the news center to tell us more.
35: That three-year tax break pause for data centers was part of this year's state budget and went into effect July 1st. Governor Hobbs had favored completely throwing out the tax break for good, but says the pause is a compromise that gives state leaders time to reassess how data centers fit into Arizona communities.
34: We should be working in collaboration with the local communities, both the ones that want data centers and the ones that don't, putting forth policy that makes sense for either individual communities or the state as a whole.
35: She also says the state will save $57 million with the moratorium, claiming those dollars will be committed to helping families with affordability. Live in the news center, Ballin Overstolz, KTAR News.
12: Arizona Attorney General Chris Mays is suing the Department of Housing and Urban Development. This comes after HUD sought again to cap federal funding for permanent housing projects for unhoused people. Mays says these actions from HUD mean many pre-approved projects could see funding reduced or removed. Attorneys general and governors from 22 states are joining Mays in this lawsuit.
32: Eyes on Education.
12: Plaintiffs have dropped a case challenging an Arizona law stating athletes must play on school sports teams corresponding to their biological sex. This is according to State Superintendent Tom Horn.
36: The case was dropped following a ruling from the U.S. Supreme Court that allows states to restrict athletes based on biological sex. The state has been involved in a lawsuit regarding a similar law specific to Arizona called the Save Women's Sports Act. Now, State Superintendent Tom Horn says the case has been dropped due to the ruling, which removes legal barriers for the state to carry out the law. Shira Tanzer, KTAR News.
12: You can read more education solution stories at ktar.com/education. The Department of Homeland Security confirms 7 active measles cases at the Florence ICE Detention Center. DHS says in a statement provided to KTAR, it took steps to quarantine detainees with measles and control its spread in the facility, but visitation is currently suspended at the Florence ICE Detention Center. Desk-side trash bins are disappearing from offices at Arizona State University.
37: There's no mystery about it. It's an effort by ASU to reduce waste and improve recycling. Mark Campbell of ASU's Sustainability Office says they expect to see some big savings.
38: We will save on water, big picture. Where we're really going to see a significant amount of savings and reduction is in the amount of single-use plastics that ASU is contributing to landfills.
37: The desk-side bins are being replaced by centralized recycling stations in hallways and other common areas. Chris Havlick, KTAR News.
12: Checking in on the Pocket Fire, still burning north of Sedona, but it is now 51% contained as crews continue to surround that blaze with fire lines. The fire covers nearly 27,000 acres, or nearly 42 square miles. Residents in the Seven Canyons and Enchantment areas have been told to be ready to evacuate if necessary. Air quality varies from good to moderate, depending on the location. Checking traffic this afternoon now. Let's go to Enrique Garcia in the Valley Chevy Dealers Traffic Center.
1: Thank you, Becky Lynn. We have a new crash in Mesa blocking the center lanes. Loop 202 Red Mountain Freeway eastbound near Dobson Road. Tempe with a crash blocking the left-hand lane. Loop 101 Price Freeway southbound near Southern Avenue. 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
12: Overnight low 88. The extreme heat warning continues Wednesday and Thursday with highs 114 to 115. By Saturday, we should see a high below 110. And by Sunday, there is a slight chance of some rain starting to creep into the forecast. Currently, though, in Queen Creek, it's 112. 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
3: It's Arizona's reigning, defending, undisputed number one talk show. Yes. 2 till 6. Hey, welcome to Outspoken, Bruce and Gatos. Third hour of the show? Third hour? Third?
5: Yeah, let's go with that.
3: Hour number three.
5: That's a lot of people call it the best of the hours.
3: It's the heat.
5: It's
3: starting
5: the heat already.
3: To get to me. We're going to hit 115 tomorrow.
5: Yeah, we are.
3: Becky Lynn, what do we got today? 111, 112?
12: 114.
3: Whoa, it was warm.
12: Right. That's the projected high. We've been to 113.
3: Okay.
12: So
3: we might go up one more degree.
12: And we could. This is usually the hour when that happens.
3: Right.
12: So,
5: we've been baking all day, and the cake is finally going to be okay, yes, in the 4 o'clock hour.
3: So as of July 4th, Maricopa County has confirmed 18 deaths.
5: Wow.
3: That were either heat caused or heat contributed.
5: Yeah.
3: But there's another 215 deaths that are under investigation.
5: Happens every year like that, right?
3: Happens every single year.
5: Sadly.
3: So we decided, since we're in the middle of a heat wave.
5: We are.
3: Okay. And we always know it's hot in the summer. When you start getting 114, 115.
5: It's Arizona.
3: That's a heat wave.
5: Yeah.
3: So we invited our friend Ian Schwartz. He has that little part-time job at Arizona's Family.
5: Something he does from time to time.
3: He is the outspoken weather bunny.
5: That he is. And we had him help us understand not only what was going on with this, but also can we expect a monsoon?
3: Yeah. So we basically started by saying, you know, hey, listen, the next few days are going to be rough. And then Ian came in and said, yes, they are. So we got the hottest stretch going right now.
5: Yeah.
3: This is clearly hotter now than it was in March. It's clearly hotter now than it was in June, which wasn't awful.
5: It's like Africa hot right now.
3: It's what movie is that from? Remember Matthew Broderick?
5: And it was the
3: Biloxi Blues.
5: Biloxi Blues when, yes! When he joined the Army.
3: How about that, Ian?
6: I remember that in my meteorology classes.
5: There you go. I don't think I'm going to be able to stay here if it's going to be this hot.
6: Movie.
3: How are we looking over the next few days, and why is it so hot?
6: Actually, some of the same features that make Africa hot, and that is high pressure. So we're the Sonoran Desert. They have the Sahara, but similar features. You get this big area of high pressure, and you get air sinking. As it sinks, it gets compressed, and it heats up. And that's where the hot temperatures are coming from. And this will be the hottest stretch. We're talking 114, probably 113, 114, maybe 115 today, tomorrow, and getting into your Thursday. I think the hottest we've seen so far is 112. So it'll be the toastiest we've seen so far.
3: So I got to tell you, that seems like a win, man.
6: Yeah, it's not bad. You know, we did not break any records in June. I'm pretty sure we had some days that were above normal. But we didn't see any, you know, at the end of the June, if the end of June holds our hottest records ever, the 122s and the 120s and the 119s, so we can easily get to that threshold. And here we are, July 7th, and, you know, 115 could be dangerous if you're not careful and you overdo it. But still, we haven't clocked any 118s or, God forbid, any 119s or anything like that so far.
0: So that's what I said. It's a win so far.
5: It's a win. Yeah.
0: Yeah.
5: You take them where you can get them, right?
0: Yes,
5: because
0: yes.
5: they are few and far between.
6: I think we've lowered our standards.
5: Haven't we, though?
6: I mean, when I got back home 10 years ago, you know, 116s, I was making memes and stuff like that. Oh, my gosh, it's so hot. And I feel like to get to, 118 is almost like the threshold now. So, and
5: like, it's not hot until you hit that. You're like, man, you know, it's not 118.
6: Yeah, like a 112. Okay, it's bad. I get it. But, you know,
5: it'll be worse.
6: We don't get crazy about it.
5: So, Ian, again, you and I, we grew up as children's here. And I just don't think it's this bizarre memory I have. I seem to remember summer, the monsoon season. I grew up in Tucson. And
0: sorry about that.
5: Every day between 4 and 6 p.m., we'd get a little bit of a shower. It rained for like maybe 5 to 10 minutes. I remember the steam coming off the street.
0: Times have changed, my man.
5: And then it would all go away. That was the monsoon season.
0: Well, we built a little bit out here. I think that changed everything, right?
5: It doesn't feel like we have monsoon season anymore.
6: Hmm. Well, Tucson gets more. So you're right in part. Tucson can pick up about 5.5 inches with they have better access to the moisture being a bit farther south.
5: Take that. Better access to moisture.
6: So you got the access. Phoenix picks up about 2.5 inches. So okay. You get about double in Tucson. Did it rain every single day? No, it's probably wishful thinking. Yeah. It felt like it did. We tend to see stronger storms these days. They seem to be spread out. We don't see as many storm days in Phoenix as maybe we did years ago. But there is good news. We're getting our first signal the monsoon setup getting into the weekend.
0: All right, let's talk about that. Ian Schwartz is joining us. He does the part-time gig at AZ Family, and he's full-time here, outspoken weather bunny.
5: Yeah.
0: So the monsoon so far, like we've got zero rainfall on the scoreboard at Phoenix Sky Harbor. We got nothing. That's not really unusual, at least at this time of year. The monsoon runs through what, September 30th? So are we going to see a little bit of action this weekend? That's not
5: a little action this weekend. All right. I'm here for it, Ian.
0: I should have said it differently, but
5: no!
0: It came out of my mouth, and you know
5: that
0: what?
5: That is fantastic.
0: Live radio. Let's do this thing.
6: Hey, it's a whatever. It's out there now.
0: Yeah,
6: I think so. Let me couch it with like a 30 or so percent chance, which is decent in monsoon chances in Phoenix. What we really want to see is high pressure, which is overhead right now. We want to see it migrate to the four corners. You get clockwise spin. Think of a big clockwise spin around high pressure, and it pumps moisture in from the south and the southeast when we put the center of the high over the four corners. It looks like over the weekend, we're going to get the high where we want it, and it is going to start to bring the moisture in, and that'll start to up our storm chances. The best chances will be in the southeast and the mountains, but we have a better chance than we have had this whole season. And people are anxious because you have all these super El Nino, quadruple El Nino headlines. And people are like, hey, it hasn't rained yet. It's like, okay, calm down. It's only July 7th. Things really don't get firing until about now mid-July. And we still have about 3 months to go. So patience, patience, patience. But we do have rain chances on the board Sunday, Monday, and even into Tuesday.
0: Patience, grasshopper. Ian, last one, pocket fire. You got an update? Are we closing in on this thing? Are we doing better? I know that
6: things are looking
0: okay.
6: I've seen a lot less smoke in some of the cameras compared to last week. We saw a lot of big billowing smoke. Now the things working against us right now will be the high heat. It dries things out a lot more. We haven't had a ton of wind, which is good. Last week was pretty windy with 30, 40 mile per hour winds. So we've seen the wind relax and we've seen them make a lot of progress. They have 1,000 people working on that fire.
0: Yeah.
6: The moisture will help as we get going into the weekend. It makes it harder for things to burn. And if we can get some thunderstorms that don't create erratic winds and we can get just rain, that'd be a godsend to really help things out.
0: No, but, lightning, no lightning, no lightning,
6: no lightning. We don't want any lightning. We don't want outflow gusts shooting out of the thunderstorm, because that can send fire in every direction. And, you know, they draw these lines and they kind of try to guide the fire exactly where they want it. And we've had many problems. The Dude Fire, Yarnell Hill, those were thunderstorm gusts that caused the fire to do kind of unplanned things and result in catastrophes. So thunderstorms can be a double-edged sword. We love the rain and the moisture, but it also brings lightning and potential for a very strong erratic winds that we always watch for.
5: Oh, Weather Bunny, you've done such a good job.
0: Good job, Weather Bunny.
5: You know what? Take the rest of the day off.
6: Deal.
5: Appreciate it. Ian Schwartz, outspoken Weather Bunny, and a part-timer over at AZ Family. And works over there.
0: I think we got a good update on the fire, what the temperatures are going to be over the next few days, and when is the monsoon coming?
5: Yeah.
0: Maybe this weekend.
5: Maybe get some actual moisture this weekend.
0: Yes.
5: It'd be nice.
0: It would be nice.
5: Right?
0: Heat's going to just cook your brain, man. I don't even like walking out to the car at this point. I'm thinking about bringing in an umbrella and walking out under an umbrella from now on.
5: It's so, I don't know. I don't know if it's a function of like electronics or whatever, but they keep the studios so cold here.
0: Yeah.
5: That when we open up the door to walk outside, it's like somebody left the oven door open.
0: It's really, really.
5: It hits you.
0: Oh, yeah. We were walking out yesterday.
5: Like, and I was whoa, hey.
0: Yeah.
5: It's crazy.
0: But maybe an umbrella.
5: An umbrella.
0: Would I look bad walking around in an umbrella?
5: You would look ridiculous, but what would you care?
0: I don't care.
5: Exactly.
0: Doesn't matter to me.
5: Check of the headlines on the way. Becky Lynn's got that for us up next. What percentage of Americans are still struggling to afford gas and groceries? We'll talk about it next. It's Outspoken on KTAR.
0: Hey, London.
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12: It's 4:16. I'm Becky Lynn. Here's something you need to know right now. Watch yourself when you're taking a ride in a self-driving car. It may tell on you.
9: Two 15-year-olds are in a heap of trouble for what they allegedly were doing in a self-driving Waymo. Apparently, the interior cameras caught them drinking and shooting from the vehicle. Waymo then called the police in San Mateo, California. Cops pulled the car over and found the teens with libations and a gun that shoots water beads. A police statement says that while these are bad ideas, at least the kids had the sense to use a Waymo because driving themselves, while impaired, would have made this a lot worse. Wayne Cabot, ABC News.
12: 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Hopefully nobody's, doing anything amiss in a self-driving car out there. Valley Chevy Dealers Traffic Center. Here's Enrique Garcia.
1: Thank you, Becky Lynn. Phoenix with debris on the Loop 101, Price Freeway northbound near Princess Drive, Tempe with a disabled vehicle on the left-hand shoulder, Loop 101, Price Freeway southbound near Guadalupe Road, and then Mesa with a crash off-right Loop 202, Red Mountain Freeway eastbound near Dobson Road. 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Enrique Garcia, KTAR News, and now back to Outspoken with Bruce and Gatos.
10: Well, Donahue, it turns out some of the best places to rent in the entire country are here in the Valley. 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
5: So, it is not breaking news that prices have been high. Gas prices were the ones that we all fixate on, but they have started coming down.
0: I fixate on the groceries prices.
5: Grocery prices are still high, and there is a new survey out from the people that do surveys that say half of Americans still struggle to afford the basics, and let's say gas and groceries is that.
0: Yeah. I mean, it's one of the reasons that we did Outspoken Against Hunger, and for a month, thanks to all of you guys, we raised over 1 million meals for St. Mary's Food Bank. Hundreds of thousands of dollars going there to help feed people, because, you know, there are going to be some that, you know, at the end of the month dries up between gas and groceries and everything else that's going on. You know, people feel a little like, you know, their cupboards are bare at the end of the month. But it's not getting any better necessarily. I mean, gas prices aren't $5, but they're not good.
5: They are coming down.
0: The
5: news of the day, and looking at the oil futures, oil starting to tick back up again.
0: This war seems like it's ticking up again with what's happened today. And we'll get to that. It's more strikes. It's more bombing. It looks like we're at it again.
5: Well, on both sides.
0: Yeah, absolutely.
5: Yeah. Instability, uncertainty is what, you know, drives it. So the numbers are 52% of Americans say they're having trouble affording gas.
0: Right.
5: 51% groceries, 46% loan payments.
0: Yeah.
5: Same with utilities. I saw something interesting. Car repos are up.
0: Yes, saw that.
5: What am I to make of...
0: Can't pay your bill.
5: People are not being able to pay their car note, and they show up with a tow truck and take your car.
0: Right. Yeah. I mean, the study says 95%. Are you ready? You can't get anybody to agree. 95%?
5: Yeah.
0: 95% of Americans believe the U.S. is suffering an affordability crisis. Well, our president thinks it's a hoax. And that's what he said.
5: Yeah.
0: He's also said that he doesn't care about your financial situation.
5: He doesn't care about...
0: those are just facts.
5: House prices coming
0: right out of his mouth, by the way. Yeah. You could go and look up the quote. Oh, you're tweaking. No, go do your homework. And if 95% of Americans say, yes, there is an affordability crisis, and one man says, no, it's just a hoax, that's because he's making billions of dollars sitting in the Oval Office.
5: Yeah, he doesn't have an affordability crisis.
0: No, he doesn't care.
5: That's a nice way to put it. Yeah. No.
0: You know, I'll even go back to Joe Biden. Joe Biden didn't say it was a hoax, this affordability crisis. He couldn't comprehend it for one reason or another.
5: And he just kept saying it's getting better, it's getting good. Yeah, you know, right.
0: I don't get how we can't have a president that actually cares about your wallet.
5: No,
0: they're not nice there one of these days.
5: Not there to tell the truth.
0: No.
5: Everything they do is great. Everything the other guy did was bad.
0: Right.
5: And lather, rinse, repeat.
0: Yep.
5: You know,
0: yep.
5: Sadly, what it comes up to.
0: Just out of a different face.
5: You also, in this same poll, though, and maybe this is the bigger concern about short-term affordability.
0: Okay.
5: 57% of Americans say the overall economy is getting worse. Getting worse.
0: Yeah, it is.
5: Only 16% say it's getting better.
0: Yeah, I don't know. It seems that the majority is certainly
5: pessimism, right?
0: Certainly right. Yeah. There's so much uncertainty. You don't know what to do. you don't know what the president is going to do next. You know, first it was tariffs. Well, that cost you guys a fortune.
5: Mm-hmm.
0: Okay. Then we went to war when we didn't need to. That's cost you a fortune. You've lost so much money under this president.
5: And yeah, so, and it's coming at a time, I think, where certain people in certain industries are also concerned about, will their job exist in 5 years?
0: Yeah.
5: What are they going to do for a living? Because they can see the handwriting on the wall when it comes to automation or AI or robotics or whatever thing is coming for you. And I think when you put that all together, I get why a lot of people are pretty darn anxious and pessimistic about moving forward and what it's going to look like.
0: Yeah, I mean, you know, and not to blame everything on the government, because you know, I always thought government's too big, stay out of the way. But there is something that, you know, maybe the government can do with AI, and maybe just kind of, you know, a lot of people want it to get faster. Maybe we should slow it down a little bit. Maybe we should pump the brakes just a little bit. That's because tough. Here's the thing. You can't just have hundreds of thousands of Americans all of a sudden lose their job because AI will do it better.
5: But it's not just going to be 100,000 Americans. It's going to be millions upon tens of millions of people.

0: But I think at first we're going to go through a bunch of cuts.
1: The disruption phase. Yeah.
0: I mean, if you think of anything, I mean, any job, like what did you do today? Did you get some fast food? AI is going to take that job. Are you a staff writer? AI is going to take that job. Unless you're a plumber or HVAC or you're a roofer, kind of that type of job, you're good for a while. Other than that, who knows?
2: Yeah.
0: I'm trying to get AI to take over Becky Lynch's job.
2: Here we go.
3: IT. Well, great.
0: IT. How could I do that to a Hall of Famer? That's blasphemy.
3: Be thinking what you're saying. Think about that.
1: State of Tennessee alone will rise up against you.
0: Becky Lynch, I was just teasing. I kid. Bruce is the one that's trying to get you replaced by AI. It's not me.
1: That's what it is. Checking the headlines on the way. Becky Lynn is going to do that for us.
3: Not AI.
0: A real voice.
1: Currently not AI.
0: Real human.
1: And are you wasting your leisure time? When you're not at work, are you genuinely doing things that make you happy? One study says we might be doing it wrong. Talking about it next, Outspoken on KTAR.
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8: It's 4:31. Good afternoon. I'm Becky Lynn. The state Supreme Court mostly sides with Maricopa County Recorder Justin Heap in a ruling today. Let's get more now from KTAR's Kellen Shover.
9: The state Supreme Court mostly sides with Maricopa County Recorder Justin Heap in its ruling vacating a stay issued by the Arizona Court of Appeals and reinstating a Superior Court injunction giving Heap control of more aspects of elections. KTAR legal analyst Barry Markson says this ruling gives Recorder Heap more control over this current primary election.
10: Because of an Arizona statute gives the recorder more authority, makes it the chief election officer, that the recorder's office here has more authority than the Board of Supervisors was giving it.
9: He says the state Supreme Court's decision is a big one, adding that the case over elections authority will continue to be litigated at the Superior Court level. Live in the news center, Kellen Shover, KTAR News.
8: According to the World Health Organization, about 193,000 homicides occur among youth ages 15 to 29. How much of this youth violence can be correlated to gang violence? Jeff Viles, the vice president of the Arizona Gang Investigators Association, joined the Mike Broomhead Show to explain.
11: I personally believe, and just based on experience in the field, that there is a strong uptick in violent crime by juveniles and gangs. They're all nexused into one.
8: Viles added, social media plays a major role in the uptick of juveniles getting involved in gangs and gang violence. Phoenix leaders are moving forward with plans to turn a former landmark into a new police precinct.
12: An Aztec-themed Fry's Electronics once stood near Thunderbird Road and 31st Avenue. Last week, Phoenix City Council picked an architect to help turn the site into the new Cactus Park precinct.
13: The new precinct at 31st Avenue and Thunderbird will provide modern functional spaces and updated technology. Our officers deserve facilities that reflect the professionalism and dedication they bring to the job every day.
12: That's Councilwoman Ann O'Brien.
13: To say that this project is long overdue is certainly an understatement. The current precinct was built before women were even allowed to serve as Phoenix police officers, and there are still ashtrays in the bathrooms.
12: Serena O'Sullivan, KTAR News.
8: We'll see how the ride home looks this afternoon now. Enrique Garcia is live in the Valley Chevy Dealers Traffic Center.
14: Thank you, Becky Lynn. We got two crashes pretty close to each other. Tempe with a crash off right, Loop 202, Red Mountain Freeway eastbound near McClintock Drive. Tempe again with also a crash off right, Loop 202, Red Mountain Freeway eastbound, this time near Scottsdale Road. Tempe, disabled vehicle left-hand shoulder, I-10 Maricopa Freeway eastbound near Baseline Road. 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
8: Our extreme heat warning rolls on. It's on through Thursday night at 8 o'clock with an overnight low tonight around 88. Tomorrow's high 115, hottest day of the week, 114 again on Thursday. It's 112 currently in Glendale. 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
0: A massive retrofit project in northern Arizona for APS. 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
7: Appreciate you spending time with us today. A happy Thursday. Tuesday.
15: Not
7: to all
15: for Pete's sake. Good grief. Already. This is a bad start.
7: Let's start over again. Hey, thanks for spending some time with us today. Happy Tuesday.
15: I'm Bruce. He's Gato. That's
7: Gatos. We're on from 2 to 6, Monday through Friday. Maybe I just need better leisure time. We're going to talk about leisure time next. Getting away. What do you do in your downtime? Because a new study out there, they call it the time use, American time use study. Like, how do you use your time?
15: Okay.
7: Says 70% of us use our downtime, our leisure time, our time away from, I'm going to say, work or school. We waste it.
15: No doubt.
7: We waste it. And the number one thing we waste it on is screen time.
15: Yep.
7: And the reason they did this, and one of the ideas behind it was, well, does leisure time, does time away from school or work or whatever, does it make you happy? It's supposed to make you happy. It's a unwind and enjoy things. They said, well, how you spend your time relaxing is what's going to make you happy, not just the fact that you're not working.
15: I have found myself scrolling too much.
7: Oh, okay.
15: And
7: that's good that you're self-aware like that. That I think it's difficult for people to look at themselves and go, I think I scrolled.
15: I think I scroll way too much.
7: Okay.
15: It's like the scrolling, it's not doom scrolling. It made like, you know, it's not all politics. I don't want to look at that crap. It's stupid stuff. And I'm
7: like,
15: I'm,
7: cat videos.
15: Yeah, it's so dumb. And I'm like, okay, I just did an hour and a half of this.
7: Oh, yeah. Welcome to how the algorithm works, right?
15: Or it's like, you know, I don't know, it's 11 o'clock. I'll probably go to bed. Let me just check a few things.
7: Oh, boy.
15: And then it's like 11:45.
7: Yeah.
15: And it's midnight. You're like, I've just completely wasted time. No matter, I'm tired the next day.
7: Yeah.
15: So, like, I've tried to cut it down a little bit, but you talk about leisure time. What do you do in your leisure time?
7: Yeah.
15: I'm trying not to be on my phone all the time.
7: I think that's a good thing.
15: And I wonder if we are addicted to just scrolling and wanting to watch the next best thing, or are we just addicted to content? Do we want more content?
7: Well, I would say this.
15: Yeah.
7: We're also becoming more and more inherently lazy. And so low effort activities,
15: scrolling on your phone, watching TV,
7: total waste of time,
15: are taking precedent over actual things you could be doing.
7: Here's the argument that scrolling is okay. Like if you get home from work, your boss is horrible and you've had a bad day, all this kind of stuff. Like, what do you do to turn your brain off?
15: To decompress.
7: Right. Like, Bruce, I know you like to play video games.
15: I do.
7: One. Right. Yes. Me too. I like to do that too. I like to shoot stuff. Right. But, you know, is it so bad that you're like, okay, I've had 40 people in my ear and, you know, I couldn't go anywhere at work without somebody, you know, needing something or whatever. An hour of scrolling on the couch, you're doing nothing. I don't think there's anything wrong with that.
15: Mm-hmm.
7: But I do think, like, you know, you've got to extend yourself a little bit more to maybe just do something a little more physical, a little bit more. I don't know. It's like it's like your brain becomes mush when you start doing all that stuff.
15: Well, part of it is, and according to psychologists in a huge study they did, looked at over 15,000 people, a lot of it has to do with human interaction.
7: We've had this conversation before about how screens and apps and phones and whatnot,
15: they want have that led type to of less, interaction, right?
7: Right, less actual human interaction, socializing
15: right
7: with other humans.
15: Right, because what's easier? hey, let's go out and we'll see a couple of friends.
7: Oh, I got to get dressed up. I got to do my hair. Yeah, I got to drive there. We got to park.
15: Or you could just have somewhat of an interaction just by, you know, going through TikTok.
7: Yeah.
15: It's the easy way to do it. But I don't think it's good for anybody. I wonder, and this is what I also wonder, when AI really hits its stride.
7: Which it hasn't even, like, I don't even think it's at the,
15: I don't think so,
7: in the on deck circle yet. Yeah.
15: I wonder if we're going to look back at this time.
7: Okay.
15: And we're going to say, I can't believe we were on our phones the whole time. Because to be honest with you, I don't know if you're going to need a phone after AI comes out. Not that I totally understand that, mm-hmm. but I've talked to some experts to say, yep, you're not going to need a phone. What does that look like? I really don't know.
7: Well, they don't know yet, but they just think, yeah, this is where we're headed. Yeah.
15: Right.
7: Yeah. Yeah.
15: Right. There'll be a time where you look back and you say, I can't believe that I had this screen and I was on it all day long. And that's just hard for me to comprehend.
7: Yeah.
15: But that's kind of where we're headed, into something.
7: It feels that way.
15: That we don't know what it's going to look like.
7: And that's scary.
15: It is scary.
7: The fear of the unknown. Of course it is.
15: Yeah. Will it be better, though? Will the age of AI be better for us as human beings than the age of the iPhone?
7: I think it'll be different. I think better is subjective.
15: Hmm.
7: Do you know what I mean?
15: Sure. Yeah.
7: Define better.
15: Right.
7: Yeah.
15: Hmm. It's interesting.
7: It'll be different.
15: Yeah.
7: And anytime there's a transition, people that are resistant to change struggle with that.
15: I bet.
7: Okay.
15: Yeah.
7: And if you're resistant to change, this could be a challenging time as we get into whatever AI looks like, and whatever leisure time is going to look like, and whatever quote unquote work is going to look like. You know, like now, how about this? You and I, if I use the term hang up the phone, you know what it means. These damn kids have no idea. What do you mean hang up the phone, right? Are we going to be that way about going to work? What do you mean going to work? What do you mean going to work? What does that mean? Going to work?
15: I don't know.
7: It's going to be like hang up the phone.
15: Hang up the phone.
7: Yeah. Kids don't know what that means.
15: Or dial it up. No, I don't know. Yeah.
7: Check of the headlines on the way. Hey, let's let Becky Lynn get us up to speed on that. I know she's going to touch on big stories, and we're going to come back and update you on the latest coming out of the Middle East, the Strait of Hormuz in flux again. And that's probably not good for gas prices. We're talking about it next, Outspoken on KTAR.
15: All right. I know good lawyers. My father was a great, great lawyer. We had some family members who were lawyers. I remember my dad bringing me in the courtroom once in a while. Let's see how the old man does it, right? 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
8: It's 4:45. I'm Becky Lynn, and this is what you need to know right now. Drama in New York City today, and not on Broadway. Several buildings in Midtown Manhattan have been evacuated amid concerns a high-rise building could collapse. Here's ABC's Aaron Katursky.
22: It appears, just by looking at it, the building is leaning. Is the building leaning?
23: The concern is that since we have been on site in the early morning, we have seen continued shift of the structure.
24: Around 8 a.m., construction workers began noticing a structural column on the 21st floor starting to warp. Then investigators found multiple cracks and the floors beginning to cave.
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25: Becky Lynn, thank you. Phoenix with a vehicle fire off right. I-10 Maricopa Freeway northbound near Guadalupe Road. Phoenix with a disabled vehicle blocking the center lane. Loop 101 Pima Freeway westbound near Cave Creek Road. And a look into our surface street, Scottsdale, with a crash on 71st Street and Oak Street. Enrique Garcia, KTAR News.
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31: 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Tomorrow, how to keep your car alive so you don't have to walk to work in this heat. 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
15: Nobody walking to work, Jim. I want to see Jim Sharp walk to work. He's going to get here a sweaty mess and sit down next to LaDonna.
7: Not LaDonna, on Friday, so LaDonna's when he brings donuts.
15: Like, you know what? Get out of here. You smell like an old sock.
7: Yeah.
15: Just my thoughts.
7: So gas prices have been down. The latest, again, let me just play with the national average because I have it up in front of me, is that gas, the national average, is down 41 cents from a month ago. That's good, right?
15: No, it's still bad.
7: It's up 62 cents from a year ago.
15: Yeah.
7: So we're in the middle of the high and the low, if you will.
15: Yeah, so no, I don't think that's good.
7: Diesel is down 11 cents. I'm very familiar with what diesel is for these days. Yeah. And we are seeing this continue to go down. And a lot of people have been asking, well, why, you know, the price of oil went down pretty dramatically. It went down, quote unquote, overnight. Mm-hmm. Why doesn't gasoline go down as quickly?
15: It's not how it works.
7: I'm not an expert in the oil and gas industry, but I can play one on the radio. I'll tell you that. So oil itself is just a part of making gasoline. There is transportation. There is refining. There are additives. There is a lot that goes into making gasoline out of oil. And think of it like a snake. You know what I'm saying? Like, it takes a while for it to get all the way through, to say it nicely.
15: Yep.
7: And that's why gasoline hasn't been dropping as fast as oil. Now,
15: might go back up.
7: Yes. Today, as in today, the United States rescinded the sanctions on Iranian oil and have reinstated sanctions on them moving their oil and selling their oil on a global market. So
15: they did it for a reason.
7: Well, they did it because Iran fired missiles or drones. It's unclear what they fired at three different commercial ships that were transiting the Strait of Hormuz.
15: This is an escalation on both parts.
7: Right.
15: See, the escalation on the part of Iran is it was always the threat that we will bomb you if you take your vessel into the Strait of Hormuz and you don't ask us first or pay us.
7: Don't ask for permission.
15: But that was a threat. Now they've targeted ships.
7: Yeah.
15: Okay. So that is
7: bounce the missiles off.
15: That's an escalation. As for the United States, what are we doing? We're going to fight back. We're going to send missiles and do all that.
7: And we bombed three different Iranian ports today, this evening. Right. Again, I don't understand.
15: Yeah, I mean, I don't know if that is a good thing.
7: Yeah.
15: I have no idea. Is it? Because a lot of times you're just like, well, we just got to show some force. Let's bomb something. I don't know if this is anything that's going to help us in this war, but... Hey, it's a forever war. The one thing Trump didn't want to get into, a forever war, and he got himself into a forever war because there's really no way out of this thing easily.
7: A U.S. official said the Iranians know the consequences to their ridiculous actions, yet they still choose to carry out these attacks. Correct. Okay, whoever said that someone inside the Pentagon, think about that.
15: Okay.
7: They don't care about the consequences. Obviously, they're ridiculous. Okay, yet they still choose to carry out these attacks. Correct. And they will continue to carry out these attacks. Why? Because they don't care about the consequences.
15: And they don't.
7: Like, how do you fight against somebody like that?
15: The thing about Trump, you know, throughout the years was, okay, you know, he's a little crazy. Like, if you were across the world, I don't really want to mess with that guy. You never know what that guy's going to do. Guy's a little odd and
7: unstable.
15: He's unstable. Who knows what he'd do? And I think that worked in Trump's favor.
7: Well, but it works when you're dealing with rational people.
15: Well, maybe. I mean, when this war started, he's basically said everything like, we're going to nuke you, in so many words, we're going to wipe you away, like all that kind of stuff. And he didn't do it. Glad he didn't do it. But now they don't believe anything that he says. Them.
7: Yeah. Iran's like, hey, bring it on.
15: Yeah. Because they took our best shot.
7: Yeah.
15: They took our best shot.
7: Iran's not afraid of us.
15: They're still standing. They still have ballistic missiles. They still have uranium.
7: They still have drones.
15: They still have the Islamic Revolutionary Guard. They still have a working government. They survived our best shot. And, you know, we haven't had a lot of, I don't want to say action, but, you know, firing back and forth. This thing seems like we're like it could be the start of something new and big again.
7: Well, and here is the bigger concern is will military action in and around the Strait of Hormuz by both sides, will that shut the Strait of Hormuz down again?
15: Will it
7: restrict travel? And will we see this entire thing ramp up all over again?
15: Hey, Iran right now controls the Strait of Hormuz. We don't control it. And as I've said, that's better than a nuke. They can turn it on and turn it off, and it hurts the rest of the world. It hurts us and the rest of the world.
7: Check of the headlines coming up. Becky Lynn's got that for us. And up next, red, white, and blue it.
15: It was terrible.
7: How the United States men's national team turned into villains overnight. We'll talk about it. It's up next, Outspoken, on KTAR.
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2: 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It's ridiculous. When the 202 was built out in the East Valley originally, the plans were there to build a substation for DPS. And they never built it.
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